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0: 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Big headlines don't stop in Washington. 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
2: He's here. He's here. Now, broadcasting from the underground command post, deep in the bowels of a hidden bunker, somewhere under the brick and steel of a nondescript building, we've once again made contact with our leader, Mark Levin.

877-381-3811. It's wonderful to be back. I missed you very much. We spent the last week in Israel. We'll talk about that a little later, I promise. We'll talk about the Supreme Court cases, I promise. Iran, I promise. But before we do, you know, I got a phone call. I'm not going to get into detail. From one of the federal agencies, and they said, Mr. Levin. I said, yes. I said, what the hell did I do? They said, nothing. We came across something. We want to bring it to your attention. If you find anything weird happening on your internet, on your mail or whatever, give us a heads up. Okay, I'm giving you a heads up. You know who you are out there. They just blew out my entire email. They being Iran, of course.

0: hell can you prove it, Mark? How the hell can I prove it? Everything was working fine. The show begins. We've had this problem from time to time. And, you know, they have their little urchins out there working away. And I've tried many ways to block this, but I'm unsuccessful at it. Let me start this way. I want to congratulate all the people who pat themselves on the head and pat themselves on the back on the internet that they have finally figured out this marriage between Marxism and Islamism that you and I have been talking about. How long, Rich? I don't even know. Years and years? We're not going to go back and bore you with the audio and so forth, but it was very, very lonely out here. I don't really care. And not that you will, and not that you should, but for reference, if you look at my last three books, American Marxism, which sold about 1.3 to 1.4 million copies, or The Democrat Party Hates America, where I explained the Democrat Party's role in this radicalism, or my last book, On Power, all these books are intended to be basically chapters in a massive book, which of course you can't possibly read or write. I certainly can't write it that way. And what's going on now, America, is this. What's going on in your country? And again, we've talked about it, but I'm trying to figure out ways to highlight it and underscore it and put a marquee around it and so forth and so on. This Marxist movement, this American Marxist movement, and I call it an American Marxist movement, because it has been customized to America, that is Marxism. We've gone through the whole history of it till I'm blue in the face. The progeny of Marx, which is the so-called self-identified progressives, they are American Marxists. And you go back to Woodrow Wilson and several others that I've written about and we've talked about in the past. They did not like the American system. They rejected the Declaration of Independence. They rejected the Constitution of the United States. And so they've applied this redistribution of wealth, oppressor oppressed, and on, all these approaches. Not because the people want them, not because this is some kind of a bottom-up revolution, no, because the elitists want it. The ruling class wants it, and they've imposed it on us. And most of it through the Democrat Party, because the Democrat Party has never really accepted Americanism. Constitutionalism. It just never has, and it still hasn't. That's why the rise of so-called democratic socialists within the Democrat Party. That's why the rise of Marxists within the Democrat Party. That's why the rise of radical Hamas, Hezbollah, Iran-supporting Islamists in the Democrat Party. You don't see it in the Republican Party. Now, I'm not giving a pass to the Republican Party. We see other things. We see other things. We see the woke Reich. It's not R-I-G-H-T, it's R-E-I-C-H. These are neo-fascists. These are authoritarians. And just like with Marxists, when everybody was calling them progressives and socialists, and I said over and over and over again on Fox, on this station, radio, stop calling them socialists, stop calling them progressives, stop calling them democratic socialists, Marxists, or if you prefer, communists, call them by what they are. And now everybody does. And that's very, very important. Islamists. Stop calling them radical Muslims. Start calling them this or that. They are Islamists. They self-identify as Islamists. They are jihadis. That's what they are. And they're in our country by the thousands, by the tens of thousands. Since at least after World War II, there was a big push. As Europeans came into this country, particularly from Germany, pushing this ideology of communism. Now, don't get me wrong, I've already explained. Woodrow Wilson and so forth embraced this. They embraced it. John Dewey embraced it. And they promoted it. But the more virulent kind, the 1940s, 30s, 40s, the Frankfurt communists and so forth and so on, they imported it into the United States. They imported it into the United States. Look, Marx and others, Marcuse, German. It's not Americanism, because Marxism rejects the Judeo-Christian belief system. It rejects all religion. It rejects all social institutions, even the nuclear family. That's why these radical teachers' unions and their school boards want to make decisions about your children without your parents. Marx specifically says in the Communist Manifesto, you've got to break that social chain. And religion, he says, is mysticism and gets into the way of advancing the people and on and on and on. And then we have this Islamist movement. So how did this happen? It happened because whether it's the, when you look in Europe, the Labor parties, the Liberal parties, the left-wing parties in Europe, our Democrat Party in America, they laid the way for the importation into this country of the third world. That's what they did. Immigration is supposed to be about bringing people into the country who will benefit the citizens who are here, not to transform the country, not to destroy the country, not to change the makeup of the citizenship of this country. Yet those are the three reasons we have open borders when we do, which Trump has shut. But I fear the damage has been done. And they exploit our due process rules, our Bill of Rights, our constitutional system, while attacking them. That's the beauty of their revolution. They can use the greatness of the American system to destroy the American system. And so the Marxists paved the way for the Islamists. Now you might say, but Islamists, they believe in Allah, and Marxists don't believe in a God. Of course you're right. But they have a single enemy, the same enemy, and it's the West. It's us. They'll work out the details after they destroy us. They'll kill each other. We've seen it before. But that's not where their heads are at. Their heads are at number one mission. You must destroy the West. You must conquer it. For the Marxists, you must destroy it. For that ideology, for the Islamists, you must destroy it for their political, religious ideology, their fundamentalism. Because Americanism, not nationalism, populism, and all the other isms, Americanism is not an experiment. I hate when people, the American experiment, it's not an experiment. It's truly the only humane way for a civilized people to survive. That's what it is. That's what it is. Now, these have converged on us. The Marxists monopolize our universities and colleges, particularly those that are considered Ivy League. And the hiring of, I've written about all this, but everybody can't read the book, so I'm explaining it. The faculty hires the faculty now. It's completely incestuous. And so you have almost no conservatives, almost none. Academic freedom, they call it, which, of course, is the opposite. It's brainwashing. It's propaganda. It's strong-arming. It's thuggish. And so you have more and more young people born in our own country, who hate it because they're indoctrinated. And if they're not indoctrinated in school, they're indoctrinated online with foreign governments and bots and all the rest of it. They are relentlessly, hit with this. So if you're Joe and Sally and you work all day and you come home and your kid's going to say, you're going, what the hell's going on? It's because they are being brainwashed when they're not under your tutelage. They're being brainwashed. They're being brainwashed online. They're being brainwashed in social circles. And then you have the Islamists who are being imported into this country. And because of our horrendous immigration laws, and you watch what the Supreme Court does tomorrow. You watch what it does with birthright citizenship. And I'll get to that in a minute, too. This is a strategic effort by a political, ideological, fundamentalist, religious cult that uses immigration strategically, that uses population location strategically, that has figured out how to exploit our primary and general voting systems, that has figured out how to exploit our Bill of Rights. It makes it 1,000 times harder to remove them than to bring them here. That's why there's a war on ICE. Not because they're wearing masks, for God's sakes. They all forced us to wear a mask 5 years ago. Now all of a sudden it's frightening to everybody. These two, what you might think are divergent ideologies, but the means justifies their ends. They're together, like a hand in a glove, when it comes to the destruction of the Judeo-Christian belief system and the Enlightenment principles that make this such a fantastic and wonderful society. But then we have a third problem that's converged here, and it's the woke right neo-fascists. You know who they are. I've been at war with them for, what, a year and a half? Again, warned over and over and over, don't do that, Mark. You'll hurt your listenership. You'll hurt your viewership. You'll hurt your sponsors. And then the quislings behind my back. Keep it up, Mark. You're doing a great job. You're doing a great job. Who do nothing and say nothing. Now I think we all realize that they are attacking Christianity. They are attacking Judaism. They are anti-Semitic. They are pro-Putin. They're pro-Sharia law. That's who these people are. Some of them are hanging in onto Republican positions in the administration, into the media. We know who they are. We know who they are. You're here because you want to know what's going on, and I'm here to tell you what's going on. Of course they're attacking Jews. Of course they're attacking Israel. Of course they're attacking Christian Zionists and evangelical Christians. What holds this country together is the Judeo-Christian belief system. The Marxists don't believe in the Judeo-Christian belief system. The Islamists don't believe in the Judeo-Christian belief system. So we're under attack. The Constitution protects us from them. So it's under attack. The Declaration of Independence, which we're about to celebrate on July 4th, lays out in the most concise, brilliant form imaginable what we're all about. And they're incompatible with Marxism and Islamism. As I used to explain to Charlie Kirk, as I used to explain to anybody who would listen, they're incompatible because they seek to destroy us. They seek to destroy us. More when I return. I'll be right back.
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0: I told you Hamas wouldn't be disarmed as phase two of the so-called peace plan, and they're not disarmed. And they're not going to be disarmed. I like the plan they came up with in Lebanon. I like it very much, but Hezbollah is not going to be disarmed. And I told you that too. I also told you that the Iranian Islamo-Nazi regime needed to be eliminated because it's going to be impossible to contain it otherwise. Certainly past this administration. Well, now you see how it conducts itself. And it's not going to stop. So I come under attack relentlessly by frauds, phonies, and buffoons who just click their heels and salute rather than respectfully raise issues, because they should, in order to help the administration and the people in the administration. Trying to silence me, which is never going to happen, never, is not a policy. Telling us to cheer for this team or that team, that's not a policy either. Arguing for what's right, that's the policy. And if we have generals who say we cannot defeat the Iranian regime, those generals should be fired and replaced with other generals. Just as Abraham Lincoln needed to replace generals who said the Civil War could not be won. We can't beat Iran. What the hell are we going to do about China? I'll be right back.
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1: The counter-revolution to the American Revolution is in full force. Can no longer be dismissed or ignored, can it? For it is devouring our society and culture, swelling around our everyday lives, and ubiquitous in our politics, schools, media, and entertainment. Once a mostly unrelatable fringe and subterranean movement, it's here. It's everywhere. You, your children, and your grandchildren are now immersed in it, and it threatens to destroy the greater nation, the greatest nation, I should say, ever established, along with your freedom, family, and security. Of course, the primary difference between the counter-revolution and the American Revolution is the former seeks to destroy American society and impose autocratic rule. The latter sought to protect American society and institute representative government. That is the first paragraph in my book, American Marxism, which I wrote 5 years ago, and many of you purchased, and I hope read. Remember, let me get to this here. One moment, folks. There we are. Let's talk about this word equality. Actual equality. What precisely is meant by economic equality? What do we mean? To what extent can it be imposed upon a population of unique and diverse individuals? And by what means and methods shall it be imposed? How do we measure when economic equality has actually been achieved? How do we ensure that it endures from one generation to the next? Is not economic equality in the eye of the beholder? And what effect will economic equality, whatever it means and however enforced, have on the economic growth, opportunity, and well-being of the general society? In over 190 countries, including communist regimes, where does economic equality actually exist? Now, the questions are endless, yet profoundly important to addressing this whole notion of economic socialism and Marxism. And what about the owner versus the worker paradigm? The owner versus the worker paradigm is not a rational paradigm at all. Frequently, the line or distinction between an owner and a worker is ambiguous, if non-existent. Is a person who owns a small retail shop or a plumbing store or whatever, or an online business who is self-employed, an owner, a worker, or both? Most people would answer both. Is a worker who invests in stocks issued by a publicly held business, say through a pension plan, and employs him, and who purchases stock through their own investments and so forth? Are they an owner in these businesses? Or are they just a worker? The answer is yes, they're both. And why is it assumed as a matter of empirical fact that an employer is exploiting his employee in a capitalist economic system? For example, who is better off? Employees working for American businesses, large and small, or those working in slave labor conditions in North Korea and Cuba and Venezuela? Or let's look at communist China. Chinese citizens are not free to change jobs. They are assigned social credits based on their strict compliance with governmental dictates. They must worship China's brutal dictator, Xi Jinping, as a supreme leader. Religion is all but banned. The judicial system exists to enforce Communist Party orthodoxy. There exists an extensive network of concentration camps and so forth. For most cogent people, this is far from the idyllic nirvana promised by Marxist propaganda, especially university professors. So what do they mean exactly by equality? It's a slogan. It's a slogan. It means nothing. And Republicans and conservatives don't know how to respond to Democrats who keep pushing this slop. Socialism, Marxism, crazy. The mode of production of material life conditions the social, political, and intellectual life process in general, said Marx. It is not the consciousness of men that determine their being, but on the contrary, their social being that determines their consciousness. And Marx argued in this vein that the economic relation and social context in which the working class exists limits the worker's ability to transcend her or his social situation. Most obvious in this fallacy is the assertion that our nation exists in some kind of a caste or class system, that our entire existence is determined by our economic condition at a given moment in our life, and that there's no ability or hope in transcending this supposed condition. Yet in a relatively free society, or relatively free economic system, the opposite is true. Indeed, the examples of individual mobility up and down the social and economic chain are infinite. There simply are no static economic or social caste or class systems. That's not to say that social snobbery and the like is non-existent, which occurs in every society. But nowhere does an impenetrable caste or class system exist more profoundly than in communist regimes around the world, where a party and governmental aristocracy lead lives that the populations they lord over can never hope to enjoy. This is good stuff, Mr. Producer, that I wrote here. No wonder this was the biggest seller of the year. Why can't people respond to this? I hear Democrats even come on TV, some of them on Fox, and they go on about, well, people understand what the price of gasoline is, and the people understand. Well, then it's our job for people to understand the bigger picture. Gasoline lines, bread lines, food lines, in line to get a doctor, in line to get life-saving treatment. Ladies and gentlemen, those don't exist in America. There are imperfections, there are hiccups, there's this, there's that, there's mistakes, we got it. But those are exceptions to the rule. You need to step back and look at what you have that you're about to lose. You want to go to a grocery store, you can go right now. You can go to anywhere from a 7-Eleven to these huge stores. You can go to a Costco, you can go to a Walmart. Depending on where you live, you can go to a Publix or a Wegman or a Giant or ShopRite or whatever. And we take it for granted. Don't take it for granted. And the vast majority of you get in a car to go there, don't you? Don't take that for granted either. And the fact is, the lowest gas prices are in red states, not blue states. Why? Because blue states tax the hell out of your gasoline. The cost of living in New York City is through the roof because of New York City government and because of their policies. Now you're going to have rent control freezes. Yay, that's great for about 6, 8, 10 months for the renter. But wait until a pipe breaks, or wait until there's an electrical issue, or wait until this or that or something has to be done. At the same time, they're increasing, you know, the cost of insurance. They're increasing the cost of property taxes. They're increasing the cost of sewer, you know, care and so forth and so on. So if you own a brownstone and you're leasing it out, so you're not going to be able to afford to keep it up. You just can't. I mean, ladies and gentlemen, these are the policies of Fidel Castro. The people there are starving. They don't have toilet paper. Because you cannot have ideologues that have never produced a thing making all the decisions about how you're going to live through slogans. Affordability. You want affordability? Create tremendous growth. Create tremendous opportunity for businesses, small and large. You'll have more and more commerce. The prices will always go down. It's crazy. How many lives have to be lost? How many people have to be sick to prove this ideology? Crazy. And then Islamism. What is with these governors, particularly these Republican governors? And, as far as I'm concerned, DHS, with the help of the Department of Justice or any other department, should be working full-time, overtime, all cylinders, full go, pedal to the metal, locating these imams, start there, and if they shouldn't be here or need to be denaturalized because they're promoting terrorism, Hamas, Hezbollah, Iran, get them the hell out of the country. And if you have to hire 50,000 more damn immigration lawyers, then do it. There's nothing more important. And if you're a governor and you're allowing people to get these zoning approvals for these massive centers, which are nothing more than fortresses, segregated centers that are intentionally put where they're put, intentionally segregated, well, don't permit it anymore. Don't permit it anymore. Do something about it. And if you have to hire more people to fight it, then hire more people to fight it. These school boards, this group CARE, which is a Hamas front group. Why isn't CARE nationwide a terrorist group? Why is it that certain states like Florida and Texas have done it? The administration needs to put CARE on a terrorist watch list, on a terror organization list. It is a group tied to Hamas, for God's sakes. Why isn't the Muslim Brotherhood, the mothership of all these terrorist groups, including Hamas, Islamic Jihad, why isn't that in the United States of America put on the terrorist list? Because of Qatar? And let me ask you, Republican state legislators and governors, where you actually have a majority and control all the elected branches of your state, why aren't you cutting substantially funds from colleges and universities that only hire an overwhelming majority of these leftists and Islamists? Why aren't you doing something about it? You have the power of the purse. Do something about it. Stop sitting on your asses and crying crocodile tears. It's time to act. That time is now. And let me tell you something, ladies and gentlemen. If the cost of a gallon of gasoline went down to 50 cents, what would the Democrats be doing? What would the Marxist socialists be doing? Anybody know? They'd be massively increasing taxes on it. They'd be pushing climate change. They want to drive up the cost of gasoline. So you're going to listen to them when it comes to affordability? Those of you who live in Democrat states and Democrat cities, is it affordable? If it's so affordable, why are so many of you leaving as fast as you can? And I'm talking about Democrats going to red states. I'll be right back.
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0: this program over a period of time. What Mondami's doing in New York is he's trying to depopulate New York of as many Jewish people as possible. He wants to turn it into a Dearborn, Michigan, or a Paterson, New Jersey. Folks, you don't have to mark my word for this. I know what the hell's going on. I'm way ahead of everybody else because I study this stuff. I research it. I know what I'm dealing with. So he wants to depopulate New York as possible. And articles are coming up. Jews get out of New York, you know, for their own safety. It's over for Jews in New York. I'm reading them right now. So it's working. It's working. And it's not that you can't blame them, but that's what's taking place in New York. New York is going to be a Dearborn, Michigan. It's going to be a Paterson, New Jersey. It's going to be a London, if you will. And this is underway right now in less than 6 months, or give a few weeks. Maybe it's been 6 months, but not much more. That's what he's done. I used to think a mattress was just furniture, till I got my ghost bed made right here in the United States of America. Because ghost bed doesn't build mattresses like furniture. 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And I noticed the difference right away, folks. If you're waking up stiff, tossing and turning, sleeping hot, even reaching for a pain reliever before bed, hoping tonight will be different, that's not aging. 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And here's another thing I love about Ghost Bed. 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Promo code L-E-V-I-N. All right. A couple of Supreme Court decisions, two big ones tomorrow, particularly the birthright citizenship case. I'm very worried about that because I'm worried about Barrett and Roberts. There could be others in there somewhere. But Barrett and Roberts weren't even good on the ballot counting. Let me cut into that very quickly. 5-4 decision, the three leftists and Roberts and Barrett, as usual, against the originalist constitutionalists, the four of them. Basically, the RNC, among others, said Mississippi and these other states, they do this post-counting after Election Day. That should be unconstitutional when electing federal officials. The federal government has some say in this. We're talking about congressmen and senators and the president and the vice president, depending on the cycle. And the court said, well, the language actually as to any federal authority is fairly ambiguous. It's kind of left to the states. And, of course, Karl Rove, among others, thinks that's a great thing. The dissenting made the strong case and said, hey, look, we're talking about federal officials here. And, of course, there are times when the feds step in to address issues. And here, especially when it comes to federal officials. And so this idea that you can count votes after the election's over is unacceptable as a federal constitutional matter. Well, that didn't hold sway. So it has to be at least postmarked by Election Day. The problem is we have weakened the processes by which we're able to even catch fraud when fraud is committed. And the president is 100% right, 100% right. You should only be able to vote by mail if you're disabled, if you're sick, if you're out of town, even on vacation or work. But you shouldn't just be able to do it to do it. And in a state like California, they actually send ballots to addresses and people have already moved. And I heard somebody say, well, then people need to pressure California. What do you mean pressure California? They're all Democrats. Who are you going to pressure? They're doing exactly what people want them to do there. The problem is it affects the federal elections, as the dissenter said. I'll be right back.
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5: From ABC News, I'm Stephanie Officer. The Supreme Court, in a 5-4 decision today, handed a big win to President Trump, affirming his power to fire federal regulators. ABC's Mary Bruce reporting from Washington.
6: The High Court expanding presidential power, allowing him to fire officials from independent bipartisan regulatory agencies for any reason. Chief Justice John Roberts writing the president may remove his subordinates at will. But the justices carve out one exception, the Federal Reserve, blocking President Trump for now from firing Fed Governor Lisa Cook, citing our nation's tradition of central banking protected from political interference.
5: Luigi Mangione was back in court today for a hearing that set a date for his federal trial. Jury selection will begin January 5th with opening statements 20 days later. The state trial is slated for September 8th. ABC News legal contributor Brian Buckmeyer.
7: We saw in the state case as well that they brought up the issue of a psychiatric defense. That's going to play a big part in this, even though the fact they pulled it away in the state case, because I think it's going to impact the potential jurors who are going to look at this case. And I think that's what comes down to being the biggest part of this case. Who's going to sit in that jury box to decide the fate of Luigi Mangione?
5: Details emerging about a fatal alligator attack on a woman swimming in a river in Florida. ABC's Victor Oquendo.
8: At a river north of Orlando, Florida, a woman swimming with friends attacked by a large alligator, her boyfriend desperately trying to pry her from its mouth. Officials say the 31-year-old woman from Orlando was swimming in about 3 feet of water on Sunday, the woman dying on the way to the hospital. It's the third alligator attack in Central Florida in the last week. A child fishing at a resort was bitten on his hand, and a snorkeler was mauled at a state park.
5: The House this evening passed a sweeping bipartisan bill aiming to protect kids online, but it now faces opposition from tech safety groups and the Senate. You're listening to ABC News.
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4: Hello, America. 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Our number, 877-381-3811, 877-381-3811. Look, I've been proven right about this peace deal with Hamas, and I'm being proven right about the Iran situation. And my view is, if you have generals telling you that we can't defeat Iran, then get new generals. It wouldn't be the first time a president has had to do that, but I feel like if that's the advice, that's not good enough. And you can see what's happening here, and I'm very concerned and upset about it. For the people in Iran, first and foremost, for people in other countries there, Lebanon and Israel, and of course, for our country and our president. A lot of people don't feel this as a direct threat. It is a direct threat. Here's President Reagan at a Time for Choosing speech in 1964. Here's what the great Ronald Reagan said back then. Cut one, go.
5: We cannot buy our security, our freedom from the threat of the bomb, by committing an immorality so great as saying to a billion human beings now enslaved behind the Iron Curtain, give up your dreams of freedom, because to save our own skins, we're willing to make a deal with your slave masters. Alexander Hamilton said, a nation which can prefer disgrace to danger is prepared for a master and deserves one. Now let's set the record straight. There's no argument over the choice between peace and war, but there's only one guaranteed way you can have peace, and you can have it in the next second. Surrender.
4: It's like people that say no boots on the ground. Ever? Well, then let's disband the Army and the Marine Corps. What's the point? So you can never have, quote-unquote, boots on the ground? You can never send in the infantry or the Marines? Is that the deal now? That's suicide. That's ridiculous. So I was at the JNS, Jewish News Service, International Policy Summit last week. It's a very nice news service, a great one. I think you would like it if you check it online. Here's part of what I said. Cut two, go.
6: Number one, my perspective on Iran has never changed. It hasn't changed since I was old enough to know what that regime was, 1979. So my view on that Islamist Nazi regime has always been that it's an Islamist Nazi regime. That's number one. You know, Khomeini wrote a book. The great Bernard Lewis, he went and he dug it up. He had it translated into English. It was in Arabic.

0: Farsi called Islamic Government. Don't run out and buy it. I don't want to make it the number one book on Amazon. But it sits on my desk. And I'm probably the only person who talks about this regime that's ever read what the founding father of the regime has ever said. And it is brutal. And it is evil. And it is vicious. And I seriously doubt any of the media that covers this issue ever read the book either. We also have something called experience. Edmund Burke said experience is one of the most important things a person can focus on. What's our experience with this regime? Our experience with this regime is that it lies, it cheats, it's never adhered to a single agreement, verbal or otherwise, and that it seeks to destroy humanity. That is, any individual or group of individuals or any country that does not adhere to its political, religious ideology, which is based in the 7th century. Most faiths go through something called a reformation. And many Muslims have gone through a reformation. Islamists don't. And so what they believe, to put simply, is in a catastrophic worldwide war where everything and everyone is to be slaughtered, destroyed, tortured, raped, until there's complete compliance with their political faith ideology. That's what they write. That's what they say. That's what the imams say. If we would spend more time having English translators, or here, Hebrew translators, of what they say, I think more people would understand the context for what's going on. Also, we have a lot of people whose history goes back about 3 minutes. And particularly a lot of young people who aren't all that interested in history, they don't remember 9/11. Many of them weren't born. They don't really know much about the Holocaust, except what they're told by some of the Jew haters. And so they're lacking history. The effort to communicate with them is not there, but it needs to be there. If this regime in Iran could, it would murder every single one of you sitting in this room. Every single one. Every woman in this room, they would rape you. Every single one. If you had grandchildren here, they would murder them. They would slaughter them. Every single one of you here. Because you're Jews or you're Christians or you're just not one of them. This is very important to understand. And so we had 7 presidents before Donald Trump who knew what I'm telling you. And yet they wouldn't take the steps necessary to confront this regime. In fact, some of them actually subsidized the regime. One of them, Obama, ensured that they would have a pathway to a nuclear weapon. I don't need to hear the debates about it. I read the deal. I know what it says. It's that simple. Then we have Biden, who was literally allowing tens of billions of dollars to flow into the regime because he wasn't enforcing all the rules that had been placed against them getting money and allowing them to sell oil surreptitiously to the Chinese and so forth. So about $150 billion or more poured into that regime when they knew that they were moving toward nuclear weapons. They have manufactured thousands of ballistic missiles with the help of the communist Chinese. Anybody who was in this country over the last 12 months, over the last 6 months, knows what ballistic missiles can do. They can blow out entire communities. They're the size of a yellow school bus. And not a single one of those safe rooms you have in your house or your apartment can do a thing about it. It will blow that off the face of the earth, too. These are not your typical missiles. And with a nuclear warhead, you have an intercontinental ballistic missile. And our intelligence and the Israeli intelligence didn't know that their ballistic missiles can now reach the capitals in Europe. And with a little bit more information from the Communist Chinese or the Russians or the North Koreans, that access, it will reach the continental United States. It's a very serious matter. Because if they were to fire 3,000, 4,000, 5,000 ballistic missiles at one time at this country, you can't defend yourself. It would overwhelm any system that exists. And that also applies to any European country and to my country, the United States. The issue of ballistic missiles is critical. The issue of Hezbollah is critical. Hezbollah is much like their Front SS operation. And there's a couple hundred thousand of them, and they're very heavily armed. Even though we pounded the hell out of Iran and their military, there's Hezbollah. Hezbollah has killed and maimed thousands of Americans. Thousands of Americans. Our Marines, our sailors, our servicemen, our embassy personnel, as well as maybe thousands of Christians in Lebanon. God knows how many Israelis they've killed. They exist for the same reason Iran exists, because they were created by Iran. They are Iran. There's only one country that has gone into Lebanon to fight Hezbollah. Not a European country, not my country, Israel. That's the only country that's gone in to Lebanon to kill Hezbollah. And I'm very upset about this. Israel is killing commanders and leaders of Hezbollah who killed my people that have bounties on their heads. And they don't even get a thank you note.
1: 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That was from comments I made last week in Israel. We'll be right back.
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0: Yes, the AOL email is dead. I can't get it started. AOL's not having any issues. And so I'm having issues with external forces. I have no doubt about that. And I'm not kidding. I'm not a conspiracy nut, as you well know. I was warned about it, and it has occurred. So I'm using a different device here. It's a little more difficult on the fly, but nonetheless, let's see here. There it be. George Soros. Look, there's a lot to get to in no particular order, but I think they're all related in one way or another. When I was gone, I saw this in the New York Post the other day. George Soros and Son Alex have funneled a staggering $103 million in the midterm so far, on track to shatter spending record. Now, a couple of things. Apparently, certain billionaires are good billionaires, because you never hear Bernie Sanders or any of the Marxist bastards attack George Soros or any of their funding sources. So certain billionaires are okay. Certain billionaires are not okay. Apparently, that's the way it works. Meanwhile, Miriam Adelson, a multi-billionaire, her husband Sheldon, are big Republican donors. And she apparently, I read, has donated somewhere around $40 million for the midterm elections. Now, you'll notice the Jew haters hate her guts. They attack her all the time. You got a bloated buffoon like Steve Bannon, a felon by confession, ripping off little old ladies to try and raise money, he says, to build a wall, southern wall. Look at this clown. He got a federal pardon from the president, but the state, they charged him, and he chickened out like the coward that he is. He didn't want a real trial. Please, please don't, please don't. They don't have an orange jumpsuit enough for me. Besides, it was very uncomfortable last time I was there, if you get my drift. Couldn't take a shower or anything. Really, Third Reich Steve. Keep attacking this woman who gives money to the GOP, gives money to the Trump campaign, and tries to offset some of these billionaires on the left. And she takes more heat from the woke Reich neo-fascists than does George Soros or Alex Soros. It's disgusting. And yet, there they are, pouring as much money as they possibly can, right? Supreme Court had another good ruling today, but it'll very much upset us tomorrow, as my guest on this birthright citizenship. Look, I don't want it to. If I'm wrong, great. I'm not, you know, Nostradamus here. I'm just guessing by the makeup of the court. If they do the right thing, here's what they should do, okay? Here's what they should do. And maybe they'll do it, but I doubt it. Here's what the court should do. Number one, they should say there is simply no constitutional basis for birthright citizenship. They'll quote that decision in the late 1900s, which is BS. It has nothing to do with illegal immigrants. Or something else. They'll twist the line. I've seen it all. Nobody has studied this more than I. Nobody knows more about this than I. And Hans von Spakovsky, the two of us, are the worldwide experts on this, okay? So we know what all their arguments are going to be, and they're all bogus. So they may want to get the result and twist it, and then this will seriously ruin the country, make it almost impossible to reverse course. I don't mean to upset you, but that's how big it is. But here's what the court could do, okay? To deal with the namby-pambies. And I actually mentioned this to you months and months and months and months ago. I've been writing about this forever because I knew it needed to come up. The court could have ruled, or could rule, who knows. Look, anybody who got citizenship from birthright citizenship from this day backwards, we're not going to remove them from the citizenship rolls. There could be millions and millions of people. But going forward, no more birthright citizenship. So these Chinese mills and all the rest of it, people coming in here, Islamists coming in here, having children and so forth and so on, no more. So they can cut the proverbial baby, the Solomon baby, in half. and do it that way, perhaps. But I don't even see them doing that. We'll see. I hope I'm wrong. It's, look, they know what they wrote. The decisions are done. Nothing I say can influence them. I hope I influenced them earlier on, but who knows? There was a case called the Slaughter case. And when you think about it, we have 100 years of precedent that says a president effectively can't fire somebody who's appointed to an independent agency, which never made any sense. Now, does anybody know why that doesn't make sense? Because we have three branches of government, not four. Congress can't create, even with the consent of a president, an independent agency. Independent of what? Of all the branches. No, you can't do that. You can't create a fourth branch of government. Again, something I've been arguing about for, 50 years. And the court said today, I believe it was 6-3, that in fact a president has the right to fire individuals at so-called independent agencies. And then in a squirrely way, but it protected this woman, you see, over at the Fed. Well, she didn't get due process. She wasn't standing on her head. They didn't write with the right pen. They didn't do this. We got that. So for now, we're going to leave that one alone. Here's the president on this. Cut 8. Go.
1: Mr. President, question on the Slaughter case. The Supreme Court just affirmed your right to fire the heads of independent agencies. Should we expect more firings as a result of this rule?
2: I don't think so. It gives me the right, and not me, it gives a president the right to do what the president should have the right to do. And it's very interesting. It's a big ruling. It's been going on for almost 100 years. They've been working on this. And, you know, that it comes down at my term is a very great honor. But it bestows additional powers, or maybe the same power, on the president. The president has the right to do this, and that has to do with a lot of agencies all throughout the system.
0: Let me just say this. This man is incredibly intelligent. Look, he's not a practicing attorney, a constitutionalist, but he's laying out the facts. This is right. Presidents of both parties have said, we have a right to fire these people. They're part of the executive branch. This was a great decision for America. You know, I used to think a mattress was just furniture until I got my ghost bed made right here in America. 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
13: Everyone poops. It's not just the name of a classic potty training book. It's a universal truth. Even though everyone does it, almost no one wants to talk about it. Dr. Tricia Pasricha wants to change that. She's the author of a new book. It's called You've Been Pooping All Wrong. And she says there are three critical P's of pooping. The first is propulsion. Both the voluntary push you exert and the involuntary contractions that happen naturally within your body. Top line, when you feel the need to go, don't hold it. The second P is pliability, which refers to stool softness. The key

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1: He's here. 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
2: Hello, America. 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Our number, 877-381-3811, 877-381-3811. All right, we got some interesting callers. I wasn't going to go this soon, but I like them. Let's give it a shot, then we may swing back. Let us go to Trey, Duncanville, Texas, the great WBAP. How are you, Trey?
3: I'm doing well. It's a little hot out here, but it's okay.
2: Oh, it's going to get worse. It's going to get worse. Yes, next few days is going to be brutal all across the country.
3: I survived the summer of 1980, so it's not going to be too bad.
2: All right.
3: Yes, sir. I wanted to call and just say thank you for taking my call. I called you a couple months ago about this issue of the mail-in ballots. And I think I'm going to preface this saying I'm a strong Trump supporter. I agree with him on virtually everything. I've been a supporter of his against Ted Cruz when they ran against each other in the 2016 primaries. And I garnered a lot of enemies, my fellow Texans, because I supported a New Yorker against a fellow Texan. Okay, however, I do disagree with this mail-in ballot. I think the Supreme Court was right. And the reason why I'm saying this, because I'm a survivor of four near fatal car crashes, and I do not want anything to jeopardize my ability to vote. I don't care who the
2: Well, how would it stop you from mail-in voting?
3: Well, I have followed and obeyed the rules of every election.
2: I know, but if you, but under the old system, under the system he's talking about, you would make that point and you'd be allowed to do a mail-in vote. We're talking about people who are fully capable of voting. Maybe instead of voting, they decide to go to a movie. Maybe they're going to get a steak sandwich. Maybe they're doing whatever they're doing. And the problem is it's much more difficult to keep track of that kind of voting for, to protect against fraud than in-person voting. And so I'm not sure how that would negatively affect you.
3: I'm just concerned because anytime there's changes, sometimes it hurts innocent people.
2: No, and but it would be, no. You're changing it back. And I don't see how it hurts innocent people. If you're disabled or you're sick or you're out of town on business or you're on vacation or something like that, those are understandable reasons. Again, for most of our history of voting, those were allowable reasons. But you have to have a reason. You can't just say, I want to vote by mail.
3: Well, I appreciate your explanation. I've gone through this process of filling out all the forms and documentation. I'm just concerned when there's a change.
2: There's not all the forms and documentation. Typically, it was a half a page form. You explain, you give your name, your address, you fill in the blank why you are using mail-in voting, under which category, and you sign it and you turn it and you mail it in.
3: Well, I had doctor's documentation too, just on reserve, just in case. So right. I'm just saying, it just kind of concerns me. That's all. And
2: all right,
3: I do have concern. I have a
2: well,
3: concern
2: you won.
3: Too.
2: Happy days are here again.
3: Well, I also have a concern about some of these Republicans that are not want to do away with early voting, and I do think.
2: Well, hold on now. You're just basically supporting all the Democrat voting systems. You want to get it. You don't want to have early. You don't mind early voting. You don't mind mail-in voting. Again, why do you need early voting?
3: Well, I've worked

0: for Dallas County Elections Department for a long time. There's thousands of people that vote.
1: Why do you need early voting?
0: It makes it easier for the people to vote who are legal to vote.
1: Why does it make it easier for people to vote? You have an election day and you vote on election day.
0: Well, we can also draw a parallel with income tax. I mean, people can pay their taxes early, file early.
1: It's not, but hold on now. Pay their income taxes early because they want their refund early. Otherwise, they're not paying an income tax. I see no parallel there either. You have an election day. You show up on election day and you vote. We've been doing it in this country since almost the beginning. All these changes came in the last 30 years or so at the behest of the left. And so the goal isn't to make voting easier. It's to make it easy and trackable, not easier, because it makes it tougher and tougher to keep track of these things. And look, we're seeing it. There's no reason it should take 3 weeks to figure out a primary in California. But I've asked you, why do you need early voting? I don't understand it.
0: Well, I think it's a benefit to people who want to vote early.
1: It's a benefit to people who want to vote early. So we might as well vote on Christmas. It's a benefit to people who don't have to go to work. But that's not what we do. We have a national day of voting on federal elections. It's been that way since forever. And there's nothing wrong with it. It's not about always making things easier for people to do what they want to do. It's not hard. People die for the right to vote, and they have died for us to have the right to vote. It's really not that hard to show up and vote. If people are that lazy, well, then I'm sorry. I just don't give a damn. Thank you for your call. This is the mentality, America. It just drives me crazy. Does it not you, Mr. Producer? It's so bad. The psychology is, well, it may be easier to vote, and why shouldn't you have a mail? What are you talking about? It's easy to vote now. You go on election day and you vote. No, but I want to do a mail-in. I'm busy, and I got all kinds of stuff. No, you don't. You have a right to vote. You can take off from work to vote and then go back to work. I don't understand. We need early voting? What the hell is early voting? Well, I'm going to be out of town. Okay, then do a mail-in ballot, an absentee ballot. That's what that's for. The system was perfectly fine before. Now it's a disaster. Oy, oy, oy. Let's go to David, Alexandria, Virginia, the great WMAL. David, how are you?
2: Mark, I'm fine, sir, and I had the pleasure of meeting you at the On Power book signing at the Reagan Library, even though I was 15
1: wow, came
2: from
1: a long
2: the
1: way.
2: Rest in book signing.
1: Thank you. Oh, really?
2: Fantastic.
1: Thank you.
2: Oh, God, it was great. But in-person voting, you can vote early a month ahead of time, a week ahead of time, or the day before, or the day of. But once the day of hits, it's over. If you want to vote mail-in, vote a month ahead of time, a week ahead of time, or a day ahead of time. But once the day hits, it's over. I don't understand why
1: Look, they have a whole string of things they've done. Harvesting after, go back. Oh, look, they have a ballot. They haven't voted. So in California, they can still vote. I mean, I'm not buying into all this stuff. It's ridiculous. And you have people voting a month early? What if something tragic happens in 2 weeks before the election? That doesn't even make any sense. Why are people voting early? I don't understand what that is. What's that all about? I want to get it over with. Well, too bad. Well, I'm going to be out of town. Well, then do your absentee ballot. Anyway, that's where my head is. What do you got, David? Anything else?
2: The reason for my call is on Father's Day, my daughter gave me a gift, the New York Times book, coffee table book, about every election from 1960 to 76, and it's the front page of every newspaper, all right? And in 1864, the day after the Lincoln election, November 9th, 1864, Lincoln was declared the victor. This is 162 years ago Lincoln was declared the victor the day after the election. But now you have an election in a city like Los Angeles, and it takes weeks with all the technology and all the advancements we have. And to me,
1: because they build it into the system. It's not that we're not capable of it, but people, ballots are sent out to every address where somebody was. Well, obviously people move and they change and so forth, so that's a big area for potential fraud. It's built into the law that they can count these ballots, I think it's a week or longer after the election. In some states, you know, if they're not signed or they're not dated right, they still accept them. So you have all these things going on, which purposely makes it take longer to count. You're talking about here we have a civil war going on, and the next day they say that Lincoln is the victor. If they had all these procedures in place or options in place that we have now, we'd never have known who the hell the victor is there for a month. You wouldn't have known. It's ridiculous. Anyway, that's good to know. Thank you, my friend David. We'll be right back.
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9: 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They know they're probably wrong. 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

0: Bob is that time is the director of the Ronald Reagan Institute in Washington. It's a fantastic place, largely because of him. And there was an Axios headline. I'm not a fan of this website. It's radical left. And I don't know why the administration leaks to it or the president interviews with them. I just don't. It's a very disreputable operation. And it uses the Institute's survey to say that the Republican Party is starting to turn on Israel. Actually, it's had two headlines. The Republicans are souring on Israel. The GOP is souring on Israel. Roger, what did your survey show? And why would they use a headline like that?
1: I can't explain what Axios is doing. It's actually this, their own article at the bottom, you know, made quite clear that the GOP wasn't souring on Israel, yet they clearly were clickbaiting or something by not capturing that at the top. And our survey, as I pointed out in my post, shows just the opposite. I mean, it's pretty remarkable that Republicans overall believe that U.S. security and prosperity is tied to the security of Israel. I mean, it's 75% of Republicans. And what I think Axios is trying to get at was that the president's base of support, which is, of course, not just Republicans, but it's MAGA Republicans, somehow is declining. And that is just dead wrong. It is, in fact, the opposite, because our survey actually looks at where self-identified MAGA Republicans, what they believe. And when it comes to thinking U.S. security and prosperity is tied to the security of Israel, MAGA Republicans roll in at 80%. So they outperform other Republicans.
0: MAGA, which is really the conservatives who back president, the former Tea Party who backs the president, MAGA Republicans, really one and the same, I argue. 80% support Israel, 75% of the GOP generally, and they run with a headline that says Republicans are souring on Israel? And you called them out right away, correct?
1: Yeah, I mean, because I had our survey right there, and I saw what they were putting in there. I mean, in their actual report, they're referencing other polling as well, which also reflects that Republicans are not souring on Israel. But again, that wasn't what you would see unless you scrolled all the way to the bottom. And I want to say one other thing, Mark, if it's okay, about MAGA Republicans, because as you're aware, we've been looking at MAGA Republicans since 2023. And we've seen consistently that they're great supporters of Israel, that they want to be engaged in the world, they want to lead with peace and strength. But the critique I've received, or question at least, is, well, where are the young MAGA Republicans? You know, that 18 to 29 demographic, the so-called group that, you know, is being persuaded by the Tucker Carlsons of the world. So we went ahead and looked deeper into that, Mark. And guess what? They also overwhelmingly support Israel. They're at 63%, so a super majority of MAGA from 18 to 29 are big supporters of Israel. They believe that U.S. security and prosperity is tied to the security of Israel. That, I think, is also a really important point that people don't appreciate. The narrative tells you something else.
0: If people want to find that survey, where do they go?
1: You just put in your browser, Reagan Institute Summer Survey, and it will pull it right up. Reagan Institute Summer Survey.
0: But I also notice, Roger, that the so-called woke Reich, R-E-I-C-H is what I call them, the woke Reich, they keep warning us that the Republicans are this and the Republicans are that and the Republicans are souring on Israel and so forth and so on. And then we hear it regurgitated by their likes in the media and so forth. It's just a narrative. Here's my question to you. When you consider the amount of money Qatar spent in this country to trash that country, when you consider... I think as Sam Harris put it, and I don't normally quote him, but he's been pretty sharp lately. When you consider there's 2 billion Muslims and 15 million Jews, when you consider all the propaganda overwhelmingly against that tiny country and the people there, you're telling me the Republicans, and especially MAGA, are holding firm, and that includes young Republicans?
1: 100%. It's not just about holding firm. They outperform pretty much everything else. I mean, to the tune of 8 out of 10. And here's why I think this is the case. Certainly, people want to be supportive of Israel. They realize Israel is a democracy. It's as Secretary Pete Hegseth refers to Israel, a model ally. Think about what they did with us in Operation Epic Fury. But people know that if you are anti-Israel, you're anti-American. The values of freedom, of democracy, of standing up for self-defense, those are American values. And so it's not a far cry from someone who is burning the flag of Israel. They're going to burn the U.S. flag, too. And that's what's going on here.
0: And we see it, don't we, with the Marxists, the Islamists, and the woke right that keeps trashing our country, too. But you have other things that you've found, too. Because I just posted something that said, okay, if we're never going to have, quote-unquote, feet on the ground, in other words, we're never going to have ground forces, wait next, because the Marxists, Islamists, and the woke right are going to demand major slashes in the Army and the Marines and so forth and so on, which you would do if you never believed we should have boots on the ground, right?
1: Yeah, I mean, one goes in hand with the other, right? It's a proxy. Saying that you don't want boots on the ground is a proxy for saying we don't want America to be strong. We don't want to have a strong military. And once again, on that score, those pockets, either the far isolationist right, or as you're referencing, the democratic socialist of America, which effectively socialist and communist, I don't know why we parse in terms of the title there, that's what they're for. Mm-hmm. They are totally out of sync with the rest of the country, because when we ask those surveyed, okay, you want to be engaged in the world. You know, American foreign policy is about engagement in the world. What should they do when they engage? You know, what are the principles? It's remarkable. It's a huge, broad agreement around foundational principles of a strong U.S. military. They believe, these respondents believe, to the tune of 82%, 90% Republicans, 76% Democrats want a strong U.S. military because they believe it's essential to peace and prosperity. What that reflects to me, Mark, is that all these people making noise in these dark blue pockets in parts of Brooklyn, New York, are actually a narrow slice of the overall American population and even the Democratic Party.
0: So pretty much it has stayed relatively strong going back to Reagan. So these people who want us to believe that we're a nation of isolationists, that never, ever boots on the ground, we're not encouraging it. We're just saying it needs to be an option for any military to have an opportunity to actually win. They're wrong, and we're right. Is that right, Roger?
1: Amen.
0: All right, brother. Thank you for coming on the program. The director of the Ronald Reagan Institute, Roger Zakheim. We'll be right back. 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
2: Hey, what's going on? 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
3: Well, that escalated quickly. What'd you think about the interview with Hagerty? What did you think about Senator Hagerty's response to your frustrations, my frustrations, our frustrations with Senate Republicans? 615-737-9986. 615-737-9986. If you want to jump in and call and let me know what you think. So I got a few texts that said I talked over him too much. But I didn't think I did. I don't know. Maybe I did. I'm open to that. I was just trying to redirect. I felt like we were getting the politicians speak in the circles. And my frustration isn't solely aimed at Senator Hagerty. He was just the guy standing in front of me. So if Hagerty's people are still listening, thank you. You're welcome to come back on the show anytime you would like. I do. I like Bill. I think he's cool. I think he's all right. What did you think about the interview? Again, 615-737-9986. Let's go to Jason in Clarksville. What's up, Jason? Your thoughts on Senator Hagerty and his response to our frustrations.
4: Thank you so much for holding them accountable. They've got to quit blaming the media. They've got to overcome that. They've got to actually try to do some work. And they're not doing anything to earn our vote, but we stand up like sheep and continually vote for these people over and over again. I blame them. I would bet my right leg that Marsha Blackburn and Hagerty both voted for John Thune to be in charge of the Senate.
3: That wouldn't stun me whatsoever. I mean, neither of them were willing to say even the slightest criticism over John Thune.
4: Yeah, I'm done voting for them. If they won't work for me, I'm done voting for them.
3: Yeah, and you know what? I hear that from a lot of people, Jason. I appreciate the call. I got one text that said, I guess it's time to vote out every incumbent. I mean, maybe. Let's go to Chuck in Bell Buckle. Your thoughts on the Hagerty interview.
5: Yes, sir. I got two quick comments. One thing that never got said that people need to realize, it is reported that there's 51 Republican senators and 49 Democrat senators, when in actuality there's 49 Democrats, 47 Republicans, and four that might as well be independents, but they call themselves Republicans, and you can never count on their vote.
3: Preach.
5: And that is, when he says, we don't have the numbers, we got to work on this, they really don't have 51 Republicans. There's four, Murkowski and the one from Maine and the senile old guy from Kentucky, the Republicans can't count on
3: them. Yeah,
5: they're not Republicans.
3: But don't you think that's a leadership issue? Because the Democrats would never have that kind of an issue.
5: Well, I don't know how you can make people in Alaska and Maine and Kentucky vote for somebody else. Now they need to harp on that more in the media. They can put pressure on them by criticizing them in the media more than they do, but they can't make those states vote for somebody else.
3: Now, do you think that those states and those senators that you mentioned aren't voting for things because it's principled or because they hate Trump?
5: Well, that's a good question, and there's no way I could know the answer to that specifically.
3: Yeah, we're just speaking in hypotheticals. If you were betting money, you had $100 of free money to bet. Where would you place that bet?

0: I would place it on they don't want it to pass to make Trump look worse.
1: I tend to lean and agree with you.
0: They're more worried about Trump not accomplishing things than problems in our country actually getting solved. But they keep getting voted back in there by the people in their state. I mean, you know, maybe people in Tennessee need to take out full-page ads in Maine and Alaska trying to educate the voters up there that, hey, you're sending people up here that won't do anything. They're calling themselves Republicans, but they will not help whatsoever get legislation passed. Sure. Even something as like the SAVE Act that's got a huge amount of support.
1: Yeah. I'm with you, Chuck, and I appreciate the call. Let's go to Vanessa in Nashville. What's up, Vanessa?
2: Hi. First of all, I just want to say that you did not talk over him. I thought you asked valid questions that still need answers.
1: Well, thank you. I appreciate that. What did you think of Senator Hagerty's responses?
2: I don't think you got a real response. I'm so tired of hearing Republican excuses. I am a Christian conservative, major MAGA Trump supporter. And I look at the Democrat Party, how they just plow through everything and they accomplish so much so quickly because they stand together. But we have these rhinos in the Republican Party that just don't want us to succeed, is my opinion. I think they appear weak compared to the Democrat Party.
1: I hear you, Vanessa. Thank you for the call. Let's go to Keith on the road. What's up, Keith?
3: Chris, how are you, man?
1: Good, man. What do you got?
3: Listen, that's 30 minutes you'll never get back right there. this guy, my hair is hurting now, you know?
1: it's a tough go. We got to deal with this.
3: He talks in circles. We don't have the votes. Bring it to the floor. Vote on it. Show the American people which one of the spineless people won't go on the side of right. It's obvious we need this.
1: I mean, that's my big thing. Like, if you don't have the votes, okay, let's get them on the record. Like, that way we can fund a primary challenger and get those losers out.
3: It's time to get them gone. We're losing America.
1: Amen. I know. You're absolutely right.
3: You didn't talk over him. You were just firm. You had backbone with him.
1: Yeah, and, I mean, I got a couple texts saying that I was talking over. I wasn't trying to be rude, but I also wasn't trying to let him have 2 minutes to just talk in circles and say Democrats, media.
3: You can't be soft. You can't be soft with them anymore.
1: Yeah, I'm with you, man. Hey, I appreciate the call, Keith. Let's go to our friend Bobby in Nashville. What's up, Bobby?
4: Hey, brother, you did a fabulous job. You know what he did? He tried to sidestep every question you asked him. We passed. Well, hey, I don't want to hear all that, man. I want to see you on TV and the rest of you up there banging your fists like them Democrats. Show us something you got a sack on you, man.
1: Yep.
4: We want something done. It's the same old thing with you. Over. Hey, daddy's gone after about a year and a half now. Who's going to be the next man to step up? You know what I'm saying? Who's going to fill Trump's shoes? Possibly Rubio, I hope, because he seems like he's the only one that'll stand up. But, man, it's the same old song out of them. We got to do something, Chris. I don't know, man.
1: I hear you, Bobby, and I appreciate the call. Let's go to Marisa in Bowling Green. What's up, Marisa?
5: Hey, Chris. I've really got more of a comment for everybody else who says, well, we're not going to vote for them anymore.
1: Mm-hmm.
5: I'm from Kentucky. There's been a campaign to ditch Mitch forever, and he's needed to go forever. The problem is that can't get anybody decent to run against him. And so it comes down to, okay, when the general election rolls around, you're either voting for Mitch or you're voting for a liberal Democrat. And it gets to the point that it's just the matter of you're not really voting for who you want, but it's the lesser of the two evils.
1: No, I get that. And, I mean, we're dealing with that, you know, everywhere. It's that's not just a Kentucky issue. I mean, what did Lindsey Graham's going to win his reelection in South Carolina? You know, it's like everybody knows all about Lindsey Graham, too, you know? It's just...
5: Yeah, but everybody has to be careful about going, well, I'm not voting for them again, because if it comes down to them for some liberal maniac, who are you going to vote for? You're going to not vote? That's not helpful.
1: Yeah, but I guess the thing is, like, are we just giving our votes away for free? Like, and these guys aren't doing any work for us? Like, they come in and they'll make these promises and they'll say, well, if you can just get us the House, got it. If you can just get us the Senate, Got it. If you can just get us the presidency, got it. And then we get nothing. Yeah. We get nothing in return.
5: Oh, I agree. And I thought your interview with him was good. You were holding him to the fire. But there again, you know, for the people that are calling in going, well, I'm not going to vote for him again. And it's like, okay, who's going to run against him? How about some of these people that are so politically knowledgeable and conservative and stuff? How about you step up and run against them? That would be nice.
1: Yeah.
5: Nobody is more conservative than I am about most everything. But we've got to be careful about going, well, I'm not voting for them, and you don't show up, because if you don't show up and vote, then you're just giving it to everybody else.
1: Yeah, no, you're bringing up good points, Marisa, and I do appreciate your call. Thank you for listening from Kentucky. Let's go to Jeff in Nashville. What's up, Jeff?
6: Hey, thanks for taking my call. And first off, you're definitely the best guy on radio right now.
1: Oh, shucks.
6: Not that the other ones are bad, but you pretty much, you know, tell the truth. You hold him to the line, and you weren't talking over him. You were just wanting to let him talk in circles and ramble like a lot of them do. And Hagerty, I think, is just like the rest of them. They start out good, but once they get in there and realize that their next election depends on playing the games and being a typical politician, it ruins them. And for the ones that are saying, I'm not going to vote, well, if the alternative is letting a lunatic, evil Democrat win the seat, I would just hold my nose and vote like they do, because they're always united, no matter what, just like Plattner.
1: Yeah,
6: they're going to hold their nose and put that guy in a chair, knowing how bad he is, just to have the power.
1: I mean, we got it.
6: And I know that sucks.
1: That's
6: the system.
1: And in the red states, we have to like re-energize the primaries and be like, that's our general election.
6: And, well, the other problem is you got guys that start out with a war chest of, you know, $3 or $4 or $5 million, and then other guys starting from zero.
1: Well,
6: so
1: I mean,
6: it's almost like a...
1: You can look at what happened in Texas. I mean, they gave Cornyn $90 million. And by the grace of God, Trump endorsed Ken Paxton, so he was able to overcome that. But to your point, yeah, they're starting out with a lot of cash in these races.
6: Yeah, it's a sad system. I wish we could fix it, but
1: I know.
6: I don't know if there really is a fix. Appreciate it, man.
1: I think we need a salary cap it like they do in sports, Jeff. That would be...
6: There you go, exactly.
1: That would be my ideal situation. Just salary cap that thing. I appreciate your call. Let's go to our friend Karen in the borough. What's up, Karen?
7: it's Sharon?
1: Sharon, sorry. What's up, Sharon? That's Mason's fault, not mine, I assure you.
7: No, I know it was, because he said Karen right before he put me on hold.
1: He's in the back. He's taking more calls, but I can see him shaking his head in disappointment at me. He's like, I'm not mad. I'm just disappointed.
7: He's just so busy.
1: He's a very busy guy.
7: Yeah. I didn't take it personally at all.
1: All right, brother.
7: So I thought you did a great job with the interview. I was actually very impressed with your questions, and I did not think you talked over him at all. It's just that he was just droning on and on, and excuse after excuse, and blaming everybody else. And you have to, you know, keep asking more questions to get the truth out of him. You're having to drag the truth out of him. That was really frustrating.
1: Yep.
7: So, and then, but you know what? I wish you guys on the radio, you're about the only one on this station that asks the really tough questions. I love all the other guys, but they do ask too many softball questions.
1: No, come on, don't besmirch my guys. My guys do a great job too.
7: Well, sometimes. Dan's pretty good, but I don't know.
1: All right, Mason, save that for a promo.
7: Okay, right. But I mean, you were tougher on the questions, which we appreciate, because they need this. Listen, it's way past time for softball. I mean, for hard questions. Softball time is over with.
1: Yep.
7: This is really serious times right now, and you know, we don't want to be a socialist. Well, forget socialism. That's really, they're not even that anymore. They're really like full on commies over 100%. There on the left.
1: Yep, you're absolutely
7: and
1: right.
7: And we can't go there. So my thing is, we can't be soft anymore. We can't be like playing Mr. Nice Guy and, oh, well, he's really okay. He's really, no, let's get the truth out. Let's call it like it is. I mean, even in the scriptures, God said, I'd rather you be hot or cold, because if you're lukewarm, I want to spew you out. Yep. And that's exactly how I feel about these on the fence cowards in the Senate. And well, any of the Republicans, you expect it from the Democrats, but the Republicans need to grow a spine and do their job.
1: I am so with you, Sharon, and I appreciate the call. Call in anytime. We'll take some more calls on the other side here. It's 1021 on Supertalk 99.7 WTA.
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10: 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Right now, here's a rewind from today's episode.
1: Did I say it's 1026? Well, it's 1027 now, so I'll check it again in about a minute, let you know what time it is then also. You can listen to the show anywhere. All the apps, the FM dial, YouTube, and Rumble. We're just taking your phone calls. It's a Friday. We're having fun. I'm having fun. We had a good conversation with Senator Hagerty.
11: It was an uncomfortable conversation.
1: Were you uncomfortable?
11: I was very uncomfortable, Chris.
1: Why were you uncomfortable?
11: Because.
1: Well, did I do that?
11: Well, I mean, I think that was the intention, correct?
1: Sort of.
11: Yeah, I think it was the intention. And you let him know exactly what everyone's thinking. I wonder sometimes, like, do they not know?
1: When he said he didn't know about the dog show, that's when I almost lost my mind.
11: I know.
1: Like, how do you not know about the dog show? Everyone knows about the dog show.
11: Well, I think the positive there is that he didn't attend.
1: Somebody said we got to find pictures of that dog show and know and figure out if Hagerty was there or not.
11: Yeah.
1: It was Tom Tillis out of North Carolina. He's a Republican. He hosted a dog show.
11: Yeah, I watched it.
1: There's a little Sharpays.
11: In distress.
1: Little Chinese dogs. not a fan. Get your Shih Tzu out of here. We're taking your phone calls. Let's go to Keith in Tullahoma. What's up, Keith? Hey, Keith.
12: Yes, sir.
1: What's up, man? What do you think?
12: Brother, I think that your show is great. And he looked, made the senator look like he was in the game, Nintendo's first Mike Tyson game where he, the peekaboo style Mike Tyson has.
1: The punch, a little punch out? Is that what you're saying?
12: Yeah, Mike Tyson's punch out. Many have that peekaboo. It was a great interview. You asked the right questions.
1: Well, I appreciate you, Keith. I don't know, man. I don't want to make Haggerty the enemy either. Like I don't. I really don't. He was just the Senate Republican that I had in front of me. Ricky in Watertown, what's up, man?
13: Not much. What's going on?
1: What do you got? What are you thinking?
13: I'd like to thank y'all for having all the people on the show that is running for governor. That changed my vote.
1: Who are you voting for governor?
13: John Rose.
1: Voting for John Rose. What is it about John Rose that you like?
13: He seems pretty well down to earth, and I can't really tell he's got any baggage like some of the rest of them. One of them made a comment. I could not believe she said it. It ain't like somebody else said she said. She said it herself when they was talking about the medical marijuana. And she said, I don't care if it's put on the ballot and the people vote for it. I will not vote for it in any form or fashion. I will veto it, and they'll have to do whatever they ain't got to do to override my veto. I thought, no, you don't override the people that voted you in.
1: So Marsha Blackburn actually said that on my show, but you want to know something fun? John Rose made the exact same statement.
13: I didn't hear the interview with him. I wish y'all would replay these interview song.
1: And well, you got to find us on YouTube, man. The John Rose interview is up there. The Marsha Blackburn interview is up there. We'll get the Senator Haggerty interview up there as well. They're all under the Chris Hand Show playlist on our YouTube page on Supertalk 99.7. John Rose said the exact same thing. We actually only have one candidate for governor, Ricky, that is in favor of medical marijuana. You know, in like serious cases where people are dealing with epilepsy and cancer or are vets with PTSD. And that's Monty Fritz. I appreciate your call, though. Let's go to William in Nashville. What's up, William?
14: How you doing?
1: Good, man. What you got?
14: I just wanted to make a comment about, it's a lady that came on just before the break, and she said something about holding the Republican feet to the fire. And for their voters, I normally vote Democrat.
1: Okay.
14: But to be honest with you, if you can get in there and do the job, I don't care who you are.
1: Yeah.
14: To be honest with you. Now, your voters, the Republican voters, gave them everything they asked for. The presidency.
1: Yep.
14: The Supreme Court.
1: Yep.
14: The Senate and the House.
1: And I said that to the senator. I said it to him.
14: Yeah. What more do you need? Now, I'm going to tell you what I think is part of the problem. Part of the problem is the voters. They need to stop allowing their representatives to point the finger when all fails, blame the Democrats.
1: And you know what? William, you said you vote Democrat all the time?
14: Mostly, yes.
1: Okay, you seem pretty reasonable. You mind if I put you on hold and we can continue this conversation on the other side?
14: No, that's fine.
1: I would like to continue this conversation with you, but we got to get to the news. It's 10:32. 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
15: A better life with Dr. Sanjay Gupta.
16: When you need your body to perform, but some of your muscles are having trouble, other muscles can sometimes help compensate. This is a great thing short term, but long term it can lead to serious and even chronic aches and pains. So if you've got nagging stiffness or irritation somewhere, don't push through it. Try to figure out why it's happening and how you can correct it. Strength and conditioning specialist Dana Santa says, performing exercises at a deliberate tempo makes it easier to notice when the wrong muscles are taking over, and also gives the intended muscles a chance to engage before that compensation kicks in. Dana suggests that starting with primary movement patterns such as squatting, hinging, pushing, pulling, rotating, and core can help make compensation easiest to identify and to address. I'm Dr. Sanjay Gupta, helping you live a better life.
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17: Man, the Senate sucks. I'm just going to come out and say it. They suck. This is not hard. 80% of the American people want the Save America Act to pass. Not 80% of Republicans, 80% of the American people. And the only organization that refused to act is the United States Senate.
1: That was Byron Donalds yesterday. It's 10:39 on Supertalk 99.7 WTN. My name is Chris Hand. 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We had a guy on the phone, William, right? It was William who was, he seemed like a very reasonable guy, Democrat. I thought we were going to have a good conversation. He couldn't hang through the commercials. Maybe he didn't like the commercials. So he had to get off the phone. William, if you're still listening, man, call back. I really would love to have a conversation with you. You're welcome to call in as well. 615-737-9986. You can listen on all the apps, the FM dial. We're on Supertalk TV, on YouTube, and Rumble. If you like watching the video with the audio that we play on the radio, it's always there for you. And then you can always go back and check the show, check the interviews. We always isolate them. We break it down so that way it's easier to find. Should you want to listen to it again or share them with a friend, shout out to the YouTube chat. The YouTube chat's absolutely jumping today. Jumping. You notice that? Mason gave me a nod. He's on the phone. It's jumping. John in Lebanon wants to talk about Senator Hagerty. What's up, John?
18: Hey, Chris. Don't you get a nice warm feeling when you hear people refer to these guys as our leaders? One way to know that they're not doing their job is the way every time you get one on a microphone, they just sit there and double talk the crap out of us.
1: It is frustrating. I mean, I'll be honest. And like, I don't know, man. Part of me knows it's like, if you're going to be talking to a politician, you're going to deal with some politician speak, right? So
18: that's they're doing the same thing. I'm sorry. I didn't mean to interrupt you, Chris.
1: No, but I don't know. I don't try to get, it doesn't bother me. But I do try to redirect and get them back on track.
18: This country is literally being led to the slaughter by spineless Republicans that can't seem to accomplish anything. They're doing the same thing they did the last time we had the House and Senate majority. The same thing. Absolutely nothing.
1: Bingo.
18: And the American people are really and truly fed up.
1: So Does hearing an interview like that with Hagerty, does that motivate you to go out and vote in the midterms?
18: If you want the truth, it scares the hell out of me. If that's the best we got, we're done.
1: I hear you. I mean, it's tough, but that feels like the reality. And you also have to look at it's like in Tennessee, we have it good. You know, we got the supermajority. We're a red state. Now tell me how a conservative in Maine feels.
18: Absolutely.
1: That Senate seat's going to really decide the power, the Maine Senate
18: exactly.
1: seat. Is somebody in
18: exactly.
1: Maine going to be ginned up to go vote for Susan Collins?
18: You know, Chris, until we start taking all of these perks away from these guys, they're not going to be leaders. They're not going to act like they represent us. They're not going to be representing the American people and doing our will. As long as they walk in their velvet-lined barbershops, walk to the front of the line and fly first class, they make twice what most of us are out here busting our butts to make. They tax the living crap out of us on every dollar we make, spend, and save. They are living like kings, and we expect them to act like leaders. They do what they do. They keep their mouths shut so they can keep their positions. They don't want to rock the boat because they're all buying that little piece of property on the corner that they knew was coming up on the block because they've got the inside information. They're getting filthy rich, and we are getting nothing but crap out of them, and we're sick of it.
1: And they're back on vacation. They're back on vacation. And
18: it makes me crazy, Chris. I love your show, brother.
1: Well,
18: I'll be listening.
1: I appreciate you, man. During the interview, I almost fell out of my chair. When Senator Hagerty said, we only have 26 legislative days until the midterms. What? What? What are we paying you guys for? Byron Donalds also completely fed up with Senate Republicans, calling them too lazy, saying that they would rather go to their lunches and point fingers at the president because the president is doing his job.
17: Keep it going because it demonstrates the stupidity of your argument. And that is what the American people want to see. I, for one, want to see what their argument is, but we're not getting that because, and to be blunt, because we have Republican senators who still believe that the U.S. Senate is operating in 1990 America.
1: Facts.
17: That is ridiculous. The Democrats are true radicals. They don't want to negotiate. They don't want to debate. They want to obstruct. They want to obstruct common sense.
1: Facts.
17: One of the other pieces of legislation, and actually, our good friend Chip Roy was a sponsor of that one too, codifying Donald Trump's border security measures, will pass overwhelmingly in the House. The Democrats would all vote no. Why? Because they want open borders.
1: Yep.
17: It's that simple. It's been proven now twice in his first administration and now that his procedures secure this nation. The Democrats don't want to support that because they don't want to secure this nation. But if the Republicans in the Senate hide behind this arcane rule where they don't even go to the floor and debate these matters until they vote to end debate, like, this is ridiculous. Nobody else operates like this except the U.S. Senate. There is not one state in America that has a filibuster rule like what's up here on Capitol Hill. Not one. Go to any state, blue state, red state. Their Senate, it's an up or down vote. They debate the matter, they negotiate the matter, up or down vote, they move the package. It is only here where U.S. senators are too lazy to actually get in a room and truly negotiate. They rather go to their lunches behind closed doors and point fingers at the president because the president is doing his job that he was elected to do and swept the battleground states for, which is to make sure that this nation is secure for the future of the United States and its people. This is nuts. They need to come back. They need to pass this legislation. And with respect to colleagues who are saying, yeah, we're done doing business in the House until this gets passed. Hey, Senate, ball's in your court. Open it up. Do the right thing. Actually debate. Actually negotiate. Come to some compromise. And let's see what you do.
1: Nah, they're not going to do that, though. I mean, Byron Donalds there, he's absolutely right on just about every point he made. But nothing's going to happen. I think that's the... the sad reality of it all. We all know it. We can scream it until we're blue in the face. And then nothing's going to happen. That sucks. That does. I mean, it's frustrating. But, you know, donate now to their campaign. Get out there in November and vote. I mean... You wonder why there's so many black-pilled young conservatives. You're looking at it. I mean, I don't know why you would be confused. I'm just being perfectly honest. Like, if we're being blunt, I understand why so many conservatives are getting black-pilled. And spoiler alert, it has very little to do with the Democrats. Very little. It has a lot to do with our own side. We got to look inward. We got to stop being so weak. Nuke the filibuster. Let's go. And we don't have the votes. Okay, we'll put it to a vote. Name names, and then we can vote for a primary challenger. But they don't want to put it to a vote because they don't want those individuals who don't want to nuke it to have to face a primary challenger. Because they would. And just to put an exclamation point on that, they don't even want to deal with any criticism. Last night, Scott Pressler showed up to a Republican event with John Thune in South Dakota. And he showed up, and Scott Pressler said, if John Thune doesn't pass the Save America Act, I'm going to personally be on the ground in South Dakota so he has to face a strong primary challenger. They wouldn't even let Scott Pressler into the event. They had his picture on a table out front so they could stop him at the door. He had a ticket to get into the event. I mean, that's what they think of you. How dare you criticize them? How dare you be frustrated? How dare you make them want to work? Want them to work? How dare you? You're crazy. You're crazy for that. You're not allowed in this event. I mean, they will blackball you as soon as they can, as soon as you get on the wrong side of them. So they don't want to do anything. I mean, I truly believe that Senate Republicans would be fine with losing the Senate. So that way they can put up the appearance of fighting while not having to do anything at all. They would love to be in the minority. That way they can really talk a good game. And know nothing is going to get done. Because they know nothing is going to get done. Right now, nothing is going to get done. Nothing. Nothing's going to change. But they'd rather be able to talk a big game while nothing changes. Let's go to James in Montego. What's up, James? How are you, man?
19: I'm good. Can you hear me?
1: Yes, sir. What's up?
19: So I'm thinking on this situation with the Senate, what we really need to do, and I know it won't happen, is repeal the 17th Amendment, which made election of senators by popular vote. I mean, the founders, clearly that was part of the Balancing Act, was to have the states have a say in Washington, and they did that by the legislatures electing the senators.
1: Yeah, that was so in the early 1900s. This came in and changed, right? So the
19: 1917.
1: I think it was
19: 1917. Yeah,
1: I got 1913, but whatever. I mean, we're splitting hairs.
19: 13.
1: You were split. Right. We're splitting hairs. But so it used to be. You're absolutely right that the state legislature chose the U.S. senators, and the framers intended this to give the states a direct role in the federal government, and that completely got flipped on its head because of the popular vote. I mean, I've heard this argument before, but I would just say, what would change? I mean, like even though we have a supermajority here in Tennessee, like I don't know, would we not have Blackburn and Hagerty as our senators in Tennessee if we were doing it this way?
19: I don't know who they would elect, but the thing about it was they could recall them. There wasn't a 6-year limit. If they didn't do what the state legislature wanted them to do, they'd recall them and elect somebody else to be the senator.
1: I mean, I've heard this argument before, and I'm it's interesting to say the least. It's just been so long since it's been done. I don't know how it would be in practice today. And
19: I think it's impractical. It's impractical. But what I'm saying is, they destroyed the balance of power that the founders put together in the Constitution when they did that. Because the House is the people's house, and the Senate was for the states. I'm just saying that's what happened. I mean, and that's why they make up these arcane rules, and nobody changes them because nobody can force them to do it except the voters who don't, most of them, or I shouldn't say that.
1: I mean, well, I would just...
19: Don't seem
1: I just
19: to have a lot of sense.
1: I just think we would still run into the situation where it's like the boys club, right? You know, and boys and girls club. And we would still end up with like the most politician-y politicians in those roles, because they would have to be the ones that navigate the state legislature and make those deals, shake those hands.
19: I think there's something to what you're saying. If we didn't like something, it's a whole lot easier to get rid of your state legislator in your district who didn't vote for the person, you know, voted for a bad person, send them to Congress, than it is to oust somebody.
1: You're on the money. It would be a lot easier to get rid of them that way. I would imagine you wouldn't have to wait until the next election. I don't think it would protect us. And I appreciate the call, James. I don't think it would protect us from politician-y politicians. Am I allowed to use that that way? You know what I'm saying, right? It's coined here first. We don't like those politician-y politicians. 1052, Supertalk, 99.7, WTN.
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1: I mean, I don't want to spoil Jay's newscast, but that ceasefire looked a little shaky. Donald Trump, truthy into truth about 7 minutes ago. The Islamic Republic of Iran shot at least 4 one-way attack drones at ships transversing the Strait of Hormuz. One of the drones solidly hit the upper deck of a large and very expensive cargo-carrying ship. Damage was done, but the ship was able to proceed on its way. We knocked down the other 3 drones. Obviously, this is a foolish violation of our ceasefire agreement, President Donald J. Trump. Looks like prosperity nukes are back on the menu, boys. So, maybe.
20: Maybe. Oh, no.
1: What?
20: I don't know.
1: I would only do it for prosperity.
20: I lean a little more towards the peaceful route, but we'll see what happens.
1: We went over this earlier in the week. Every time America has dropped a nuke on another country, that country got better. And that's just the data.
20: It is the numbers.
1: Men lie, women lie, numbers don't. Every time we've dropped a nuke on a country, the country is prosperous and clean.
20: Your data pool may be a little small on that.
1: But it's 100% accurate.
20: True. True.
1: Just saying. Just saying. We actually talked about we actually talked about prosperity nukes on the new episode of Mostly Peaceful with myself and Dan Mandis and Matt Murphy that drops tomorrow on YouTube and Apple and Spotify. You're doing Apple and Spotify, right?
20: Yeah.
1: All right. And Matt said, he said, what about New Mexico? And I said on other countries, Matt, not when we're testing them on our own. So there was a bit of a kerfuffle. It's a bit of a debate. So we went through the Facebook community. Did you know that? They have these communities on the Facebook. The residents in Springfield, Ohio, where they were eating the dogs and eating the cats, completely overjoyed today. Breitbart has the story. American citizens, I love how they started that way. American citizens, underlined, bold, italics. That's how you emphasize things these days. Do the U, the B, the I. Not universal basic income. Underline, bold, italics. American citizens in Springfield, Ohio are rejoicing after the Supreme Court allowed President Trump to cancel the quasi-amnesty temporary protected status granted to the city's huge population of Haitian migrants, despite strong opposition from local and national business groups. You ready for the Facebook comments? This one. Yes! Supreme Court allowing deportation of Haitians to continue. There's another one. Get ready. When is the farewell party? This is an occasion for celebration. Yes, it is. We've all been through hell. The citizen group of 4,700 members opposed the inflow of at least 10,000 Haitians, which was strongly backed by the city's establishment of employers, landlords, retailers, teachers, nonprofits, and political leaders, including Mayor Rob Rue, who is also a landlord. Shocker. Are you shocked? Oh, what's that you say? I could charge the government three times the rent for my two-bedroom shack for the 10 newcomer Haitians. Yep, weird. The migration was even defended by the state's GOP governor, Mike DeWine. He's awful. He's the worst kind of GOP governor that there is. He's the same guy that he vetoed the anti-trans kid bill. I can't remember the exact language, but I remember the story. He vetoed this anti-trans kid bill because, you know, they didn't want people drugging kids with hormones or chopping off healthy body parts, you know. He vetoed it, and then strangely, somebody noticed he had also gotten a donation from the hospital that they were doing these procedures at. Weird. Probably nothing. But the residents of Ohio are ecstatic. Springfield, Ohio, overjoyed. The Democrats absolutely melting down. There's also a Haitian problem in Massachusetts. I don't know if you knew this. Did you know that? They got a Haitian problem. And Senator Ed Markey, Mr. Markey, he said, guys, we have a moral duty to protect these Haitians. He actually said, we got a moral duty. Guy, guy, we got a moral authority here. He said that actually instead of deporting them.
0: 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From the Busy Bee Plumbing, Heating, and Cooling Studios.
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23: From ABC News, I'm Stephanie Officer. Severe heat moving from the Midwest to the Northeast is expected to bring record-breaking high temperatures to the week of America 250 celebrations. ABC meteorologist Lee Goldberg.
24: The heat's peaking over the Midwest right now. There are ridge-riding thunderstorms across the upper lakes. We have heat alerts from Kansas to Maine. It'll be triple digits again in Chicago and Green Bay, feeling like 105 to 110. The heat gets to the East Coast on Wednesday. Large swath of the I-95 corridor on Wednesday. It'll be 100 in Detroit and D.C. and near 100 in Philly and New York by Thursday and potentially into Friday. This peaks on Thursday and Friday, but less extreme heat could mean more thunderstorms for the 4th right here in New York.
23: Tens of thousands are still unaccounted for in Venezuela after last week's earthquakes. A 21-year-old man was pulled from the debris Monday after being trapped for 5 days. Aftershocks are slowing down the search. UNICEF's representative in Venezuela, Manuel Rodriguez Pumarol, spoke to ABC from Caracas.
25: Our estimations are that approximately 680,000 children could be on their needs or on their humanitarian needs across the 6 states that have been affected by the earthquake.
23: Dry, windy conditions are fueling deadly wildfires out west. ABC's Faith Abube.
26: In the west, nearly 40 large wildfires are burning in 9 states. Firefighters taking time to honor the fallen after the Snyder Fire that forced more than 100 campers and rafters to evacuate a stretch of the Colorado River took the lives of 38-year-old firefighter Emily Barker, 27-year-old Nick Hutcherson, and 27-year-old Sydney Watson. Authorities say they were trapped and despite deploying emergency shelters, they could not survive the fast-moving flames.
23: The American Kennel Club is also celebrating the nation's 250th birthday, and what better way to do it than with man's best friend? The AKC Diving Dogs Team Challenge premieres on ESPN July 4th. 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
23: Just a few months after that explosive fight in Congress over the expiration of Obamacare subsidies gripped the nation, we're starting to see some of the impacts of that decision. ABC's Sherry Preston.
29: Millions of people have fallen off the rolls of health insurance through the Affordable Care Act. New government numbers show enrollment in February was down by 3 million people compared to last year. Experts say it's likely connected to the end of federal subsidies for premiums and the much higher cost for those who can't get health insurance through work.
23: Several famous NBA names, including a former player, are facing federal charges accused in a sports gambling scheme, helping them win hundreds of thousands by hinting how he'd play. ABC News chief investigative correspondent Aaron Katursky.
30: Prosecutors say former NBA player Malik Beasley, who made $60 million during his NBA career, accumulated multi-million dollar gambling losses. And to pay off what he owed former teammate Ed Davis, agreed to underperform and at times overperform. In the 2024 game between the Milwaukee Bucks and LA Clippers, the indictment says Beasley promised to grab more rebounds than the sports books predicted, soaring in the final seconds to get it done. His co-defendants collecting thousands of dollars from their alleged insider bet.
23: Law enforcement officials in North Carolina responded to one of the state's prisons Monday after inmates briefly overpowered correctional staff and took over parts of the jail. State officials confirm all inmates and staff have been accounted for. I'm Stephanie Officer, ABC News.
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2: What is up, party people? Happy Thursday. Joining us in studio, Steve, who bombards Bell and I with hilarious beeps. And we laugh at them. And he gives as good as he gets, and we have a good time. And he disagrees with me on some stuff. I said, well, come on in, we'll have a talk about it. And he says, are you serious? I'm like, hell yeah, I'm serious. Jason wanted to come in too, but Jason, as we always told you, we don't have enough duck buttons for you. So that doesn't work.
3: He's got too much of a potty mouth.
2: He does have a potty mouth. But Steve here, you've said you're not going to potty mouth it up.
4: No, sir, I'm not going to do that.
2: How you doing, brother?
4: I'm doing good. I'm doing really good. And I want to take the time, like I said, to tell all of you here that I really appreciate the opportunity to let me come here and voice my opinions and, you know, to be able to do that in this kind of platform is awesome. And I love this radio station. I've listened to this radio station for about 20 years. I remember when Dan Mandis came in as the new program director. I started listening right as, you know, when Michael Del Giorno started coming here, Ralph Bristol. I mean, I listen to you guys every day. I mean, can't listen all day because of my job, but, you know, to and from locations. And when I got a chance to put an earbud in or put a Bluetooth on in low volume, doing what I do every day, then I do that because, you know, this radio station, I really enjoy listening.
2: Yeah, no, I'm glad you could come in too, because you were kind enough to take the day off of work because you're like, I can't come in here, otherwise I'd get in trouble. So I'm like, well, we don't want you to get in trouble, brother.
4: Oh, no. Well, I mean, you know, I just got a job to do, and, you know, there's a professionalism about that job. So I have to make sure that what I'm doing is right. So
2: right on. So let's talk, right? Like, first of all, you and I, you go back, you send me all kinds of hilarious memes, which we appreciate. Right. You know, I've been doing this job a long time. If you put yourself out there, you're going to get hammered. It's just part of it. In today's world, you know this, man. You could say hi, and somebody's like, yeah, you could piss off. I hate you. I'm like, okay, it doesn't matter. I mean, that's the way the world is. And you send some funny stuff, and we went back and forth. I said, come on in. Let's hammer out stuff. Let's have a conversation.
4: Right. And a dialogue is important because I think we lose part of the message where people can agree to disagree about politics and not get violent or get angry with each other. And maybe, you know, one or the other parties can learn from one another. You know, conservatism is something that's been under the attack by the mainstream media and by the leftists for decades. My grandfather, who was a Navy officer and in the Navy for a good bit of his life, and he was in World War II. He actually helped bring home some of the people from Treblinka and some other places. And growing up, you know, as a kid in a conservative family, I remember my grandfather telling me that, and this was about a year or so before he died. He died on Easter Sunday in 1973. And he told me a couple of months before he went in the hospital, he said, you're gonna become old like me, hopefully one day. And when you do, you got to remember one thing. The press is supposed to be the watchdog for the American people, not the political spokesperson for the Democrat Party or any party for that matter.
2: Yeah.
4: But they're always supposed to stick behind the people and tell the truth. And it seems today we don't get that. And it's get Trump, get conservatives, make conservatives look bad. Don't allow them to have a voice for themselves or a platform. Give them 20 seconds to speak. And I'll use a scenario here. You let Gloria Johnson talk about how terrible Governor Lee is. And then when Governor Lee talks on a topic, you give him 20 seconds and you cut him off in mid-sentence and makes him look like he's, you know, a bumbling fool and can't speak right. And that's the, to me, I call that the Goebbels effect, because that's what the Nazi Party did.
2: Yeah, well, Joseph Goebbels, that was his jam. You know, tell a lie long enough and you'll make it the truth. You listen to the station, like you said. I mean, this station, look, it's conservative. I've

0: I mean, I brought something different. We don't even just talk about politics. We talk about everything, World Cup, everything we could think about when we talk about stuff. Because I think that's what it is. To me, the problem is in today's world, everything is so tribal. And I think you find the commonality, you can find the conversation that can lead people to a better discourse where you're having a conversation and rather than a debate of screaming and yelling.
1: Yes, sir. Well, I can agree with that. And, you know, like I said, I don't really go along with some of the things you say. I question what your narratives are. And I think you've said you're a libertarian.
0: Yeah.
1: And to me, a libertarian is someone who believes in small government, large military, and free speech and freedoms and civil liberties for people like the Constitution and our founding fathers implemented those in writing and meant them to be. And, you know, Ben Franklin and a lot of them, their homes were burned, their family members were killed. You know, the British were very, very violent and very aggressive towards trying to keep from happening what was happening here, and the people were loving it. And we have what we have today because of that. And, you know, like I said, I don't always agree with some of the things you say.
0: Well, we should know. See, because this is the thing I was telling everybody. If you agree with everything I say, that's not, we're not having a conversation. It's a cult.
1: That's Marxism.
0: Yeah, that's a cult. This is North Korea. If you agree with everything that everybody says, and you can't learn anything.
1: That's true.
0: Because if I'm wrong and you agree with me, even though you know I'm wrong, we're not learning anything and vice versa.
1: I can agree with that. I can agree with that. A lot of the attacks that are on President Trump, and I'm going to say this and be totally honest. Does Trump say things that gets him in trouble? Yes, he does. Does he step in it sometimes? Yes, he does. But if we look back on Joe Biden and what Barack Hussein Obama did, you know, they totally wrecked this economy. They wrecked the country. You know, border crossings, instead of apprehending illegals, they were changing diapers, and they were, and here's something that really, really kind of got under my skin and really bothers me, because the people are being lied to by the press, and I'm talking about CNN, NBC, CNBC, PBS, all those liberal activist news organizations. You know, they don't talk about the fact that Joe Biden instructed those border agents to hand those people that all they had to do is say, I'm here for asylum.
0: Yeah.
1: And they handed them a form, and that form led to them to get employment. And then that employment led to a number that they could call to work towards getting a Social Security-like number. And that led to driver's licenses. That led to taking jobs. And, of course, the narrative is, oh, well, you know, you're taking jobs away from people that are picking cotton or picking vegetables or this or that or the other. And that diatribe is absolutely false. And, you know, there's a lady that's serving in Congress right now. I believe it's in New York. She's an illegal. She's professed that her mother is illegal in this country, illegally. She's here illegally. And I want to speak to that, too, about illegals. I'm not all terrible and just think we should march them all in a straight line off a cliff. I mean, I don't believe in that either. And I don't believe President Trump believes that either.
0: No, I don't think he believes it either.
1: the thing is, you know, there's a right way to come into the country and there's a wrong way. And I'll give you an example. In Alabama in 2023, we had a man who was an Iranian national who was part of the IRGC, the Iranian Guard. He was a trained sniper. And he got pulled over for a traffic violation. Other than that, they would have never known that he was here illegally. They arrested the guy, and I'm pretty sure they deported him. And, you know, there's been, you know, I've got some family members that are in Texas that actually found prayer rugs and Iranian and Farsi translation little pamphlets to English. So, and this was going on even during the Biden and the Obama administration, I meant to say. And, you know, I don't feel like that, you know, conservatives and President Trump and Republicans in general get a fair shake.
0: Yeah.
1: And I don't want to take up all your
0: time. No. I mean that's why we're here, man. I tell everybody, I love the conversation and, you know, the screaming and yelling I can always do without because that's why I don't do any of those news shows because you sit there and everybody screams. There's five people yelling at each other. And I'm thinking, well, nobody's learning anything. And it's good to hear what the average person thinks about, you know, what's going on. Are they getting the real information? They get this information, that information. And that's a wonderful thing. And that's why I said, come on today. Let's talk. Let's have a conversation about all kinds of things, right? Not just, you know, the political side of Trump and the battle that is. And we're going to have, you know, conversations later about the media, which, you know, and look, let's be real. The establishment media, which there is no real establishment media anymore. There's, you know, I always laugh because most people who are upset about something that somebody said on CNN hear it from a radio person or see it online. They don't watch CNN. They would never know it happens unless somebody brings it up. Do you know what I mean?
1: There's a lot of truth to that.
0: But see, part of that's the outrage culture. And you know this. Mm-hmm. Like I could get people outraged in 2 seconds, one way or another. And that, unfortunately, is part of what goes on in the world that we live in now with the algorithms. Outrage culture and meme culture, as you know, Mr. Meme, is huge. You love your memes, brother.
1: Oh, I sure do. It's freedom of speech. It's expression. But I mean, to clarify, I never sent you anything.
0: No. You've never threatened us or anything. You sent us hilarious stuff.
1: I never sent anything that was offensive.
0: No.
2: Those were all for me.
0: Well, some of them were for you, Bell, because he's, you know.
1: But
0: Bell will tell you what a libertarian is. Whatever you think it is, the libertarians will say it's the opposite.
2: You're not a real libertarian until another libertarian has told you you're not a real libertarian.
0: That's a libertarian. If you guys know anything about the libertarians, they can't even have a meeting without them fighting over how libertarian one is or isn't.
1: Well, I think myself, I'm a conservative Reagan Republican first. I am somewhat of a libertarian in the way that I believe, because I too believe in small government works, just like what Ronald Reagan said. I believe in large military. I believe that we should have peace through strength. I believe what President Trump did in Venezuela. I think there is a whole lot more to that picture than the press or the American people know. And I think there's the fentanyl that's on the streets and the drug problem that's here in the nation. And all the, you know, innocent children dying.
0: Yeah, but it showed there was no fentanyl. That was the problem. Mexico's where the fentanyl is. China's where the fentanyl is. Cocaine is where Venezuela had lots of cocaine. Well, not a lot of cocaine. Colombia has all the cocaine. They got all the good stuff, Steve. You know that. Right. But the fentanyl problem, that China is a big problem with that.
1: Well, fentanyl was getting into the United States because there's a lot of times it was documented, even during the Obama administration. They were showing packages of fentanyl and cocaine and methamphetamine and all that. And then, of course, if you go on the government website, on the ICE and on the DEA websites, they list state by state and what comes into the country and the origins and how it was packaged and all that. And all those boats and ships that they were blowing up with all the drugs on board, I don't believe that the press, they're trying to say, you know, that these people were just out in sporting boats and this and that and fishing. That's not what they're
0: doing. Well, I don't know if all of them were. I mean, let's be real. You're a poor person out there and somebody tells you either A, you're going to do this or die or we'll kill your family, or B, I got to feed my family and instead of fishing and getting no money, somebody's going to pay me $4,000 to take a boat somewhere to deliver something to some island. I might do that.
1: Well, I don't think six blue barrels with white threaded the caps that are I don't think that's fish bait. And they're
0: no, it's not fish. That we do know because they got the cocaine sharks, yeah, which we've talked about. Yeah. We're talking to Steve. He's in here. He's going to stay with us for the whole hour. Steven is gracious enough to come on in, and we battle all the time. And I said, dude, come on down. Let's have a conversation. And he's graced himself us today with that, and we appreciate that. We'll be back straight ahead. Chad Benson, Super Talk 99.7.
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5: Hey, normally you hear me, Chad Benson, from noon to three daily. And you may miss some stuff, so you know what? 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
0: Happy Thursday, everybody. Chad Benson Show. Special guest today. Our buddy Steven, who is an avid listener to the station, loves the station, and absolutely sends us hilarious memes because he disagrees with us and we go back and forth and it's fun. And I said, dude, come on down, hang out with us. Let's have an hour of just us talking, having a laugh. We're talking earlier about you going out and chasing dinosaur bones and all that stuff that you've done in the past, which is so cool.
1: I collect Indian relics. I had a teacher named Malcolm Otis Parker, who was the curator at the Parthenon, which is not too far from
0: me. Yeah, it is.
1: He passed away in 1993. I learned a lot from him. Matter of fact, he gave me some of his artifacts. I've collected artifacts all my life. I've been to Alabama, Arkansas, Kentucky, Georgia, Mississippi, Florida. Of course, Florida has different laws. I've not really done any looking down in Florida. You can't do that. It's illegal. But
0: you would think Florida would have, because they, you would think with Florida, man, they have no laws.
1: Oh, they have. They're very strict. You can't do that. But I've been all over the Southeast, and like I said, in the early, about 1995, 96, I did some work with Robert T. Bacher and Philip Curie out of the Terrell Museum. But he, before he was at Terrell, I got to meet him. And, you know, I've also been to Chicago. I've been to the Field Museum. Mike Simpson, who was the curator for the Field Museum, took me upstairs. They sat me on a table, put my, my hands like this. I had to put on white gloves. They put, and my wife was with me. They put Sue's incisor teeth in my hand to look at. And then they would ask me if I want to see the other side, and they'd flip it over. I looked at some very neat, cool stuff, some velociraptor teeth. Vertebrae from an Albertosaur, which is a herbivorous dinosaur, duck-billed dinosaur, an Edmontosaurus, and I gave some donations to them, and I've kept in touch. I've also been in the University of Chicago up to their paleontology department. I brought them some fossil bones that I found here in Middle Tennessee, which could be a rib shaft and part of a toe bone from an Allosaur, possibly. Now, I know they did find Allosaur and Edmontosaurus bones as well out towards where Buford T. Pusser is from in West Tennessee.
0: Killed his wife.
1: Well, she probably cut his brake. Well, she didn't cut his brake line, but she probably got somebody to cut his brake line.
0: I'll tell you what, it all seems that that was crazy. So we appreciate you. A lot of people saying, hey, thanks for having him in. And, you know, you've listened to this station for a long time. You've heard a lot of people come through here. Like I say, we came in here because I'm just different. I want to talk about all kinds of things in life and including politics. Politics is what we do on top of everything else, which is like, because I'm sure when you're hanging out with your friends, you don't talk politics 24/7.
1: Oh, I do sometimes, and they ding me on the head for it, too, because, I mean, my father was 101st Airborne, 11th, out of Fort Campbell during the Korean War, and like I said, growing up, you know, politics, it was something, it was the meat and potatoes, kitchen, dining room table conversations, and we were a typical American family that's just how we were. And a lot of the kids and a lot of the generations of millennials today have lost that. And they need to learn how to do things with family and get those conversations back. Because I think that's one of the reasons why a lot of the kids do things that they do, like the two individuals from Virginia and the one from Ohio and the illegal alien from, I believe it was California, that tried to do a very serious attack on the UFC match that was at the White House. And, you know, people have said stuff about that. I think it's great that President Trump did that because a lot of the military wanted to see that, and he did that for them. And, you know, I think, you know, of course we're going to agree to disagree. I mean, we're not going to agree on stuff, and that's fine. I don't have a problem with that at all. I think President Trump has done a lot of stuff good for this country that, you know, George Bush didn't have the courage to do. George Herschel Walker Bush didn't have courage to do. Certainly Obama couldn't do it. And certainly Biden, who wouldn't do anything but walk around backwards and talk to curtains and shrubbery most of the time when he was in the public.
0: Well, that was the best version of Biden we've ever seen, according to Morning Joe. Behind the scenes, he's amazing. You're with us. We're going to talk about the stuff you love about Trump. And you also said, you know, we're talking earlier about illegal immigration, that you're not the monster, that, you know, and that you're not heartless. We're going to talk a bit about that, among other things. Steven is here. He's a listener, avid listener. He's going to stay with us all the way through the rest of this hour. Appreciate you coming on today. Chad Benson, Super Talk 997.
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5: What's up, everybody? It's me, Chad Benson, still holding down the noon to three slot daily. But right now, here's a chance for you to hear a little bit of what we did earlier this week right here on Super Talk 99.7.
0: Happy Thursday, everybody. Chad Benson's show. Joining me now in studio, Stephen, who is an avid listener to the station for 2+ decades. And he and I have debated on the old text line, among other things. I said, you got to come on down and hang out here one day with us and let's have a conversation. And I said, you pick the subjects and we'll go from there. And I said, what else do you want to hit up on today? You want to talk about immigration? You want to talk about the economy? And we'll talk about Iran coming up in a little bit. Let's start with the immigration, because we were talking about it earlier and you said, I'm not the, you know, the monster that a lot of people, you know, I think they make a lot of the right out to be, which is foolish and ridiculous. I go back and tell everybody, go look at Obama's record. They used to call him the deporter in chief. Obama did not play.
1: No, he did not. Well, you know, I firmly believe that, you know, you should come here under the right circumstances legally. And we have so many millions of people here, which I think there's probably 35 to 40 million people here.
0: I've always said this, David. I've said if the Democrats really knew how many people were here illegally, I think they'd lose their because I don't think they understood. And they finally started to get it when everything went sideways to, you know, when Abbott and you know, Doug Ducey and everybody started shipping people to New York and Chicago. And it was like, oh, we'll take them. And then all of a sudden, we can't afford them. I think they finally started to realize, oh, there is a problem at the border, because if you're 4,000 miles away from a border, you don't understand that.
1: A lot of border agents during the Biden administration, they wouldn't let them talk. You wouldn't see them interviewed on CNN or anything. What you would see them interviewed by is Fox News and, of course, Newsmax, which I watch them a lot, One America News Network. So, with that being said, I believe that most of the time people don't get the truth about the border. And, you know, there were people coming across, and I'll tell you right now, if the Democrats, if these people coming in here illegally were voting for Republicans, they would be right.
0: They would build, Nancy Pelosi would have built the biggest wall you've ever seen.
1: Oh, yeah, they would run them right out of here. Of course, she doesn't talk about the wall around her house with her $153 million from insider trading, but that's another story. But, I think that some of the people that were fleeing the drug cartels, the murders in the streets, the decapitated heads in the ditches, a lot of those things. And how do I know about that? Well, I've got family that serve in government. I can't say where, but, some of them no longer serve there. Some of them do. And I've had people in the military. I love the military. I think that people need to honor them more, but that's not what I'm going to talk about. But the I don't want to get sidetracked, but the illegal immigration problem, I think Trump is right in what he's doing. Tom Holman is doing an awesome job. If you look at the situation that the bad press gave up in Minnesota, and then you look at other parts of the country where you didn't see quite all that, and you got all these Antifa domestic terrorists that are, you know, trying to hamper ICE, and you know that the two incidents where, you know, the woman got shot and killed because she wouldn't obey orders that not to move the vehicle, and she actually brushed the guy and almost, I think she ran over his foot, I believe, is what they reported, and of course the press, they try to deny that. Not all the illegals that come here are bad actors. A lot of them are, but some of them are, like I said, just trying to get away, and they're just trying to get a better life. And I'm okay with that aspect. Here's what I think should be done. And Newt Gingrich is actually where I got the idea from. Newt Gingrich says, okay, give them a fine, stop them from sending money back to other countries.
0: Or tax it.
1: Yeah, tax it. And have them spend the money here in the country and put them at the end of the line, giving them option, give them an option to either be in the military or, to work towards getting their legal documents.
0: Yeah.
1: But I'm not for amnesty either. And,
0: no.
1: And some people would say that's amnesty. Well, in some retrospects, maybe it is, but I don't believe you should let 6 million people do that like Reagan wanted to. He let Congress talk him into that.
0: He did it because he got something, and the whole thought process was the wall was not Trump's idea. The wall was back in the day. We still got none of that done because you know this better than I. Performative, man. How much they love a problem to not solve in D.C.
1: Oh, yeah. Well, I mean, Trump is finishing the wall, and I commend him for that. We need that wall. We need that wall to stop terrorists. We need that wall to keep the situation at bay. And, you know, they've reported absolutely no crossings.
0: Well, yeah, we don't need a wall. We need to enforce the laws we have.
1: That, and of course, you're not ever going to get a Democrat to do that.
0: No liberal
1: is ever going to do
0: that. You know what? I think after the whole thing that happened with Biden, they would be hard pressed to do anything like that again because they saw what a failure it was. But that being said, they're not going to fix the problem. You know, they're not going to go and throw people out that shouldn't be here. They're not going to fix the problem the way it should have been fixed, you know, 35, 40 years ago with Reagan.
1: Well, Ronald Reagan, I think, is the real platform of the Republican Party, the true Republican Party, and conservatism.
0: Well, I think he was a conservative. Trump's not a conservative. Trump is Trump. He's not a conservative.
1: Trump is not a conventional politician either.
0: But he's a politician.
1: Well, he is a politician. He's become a politician because he's ran for office 3 times.
0: Yeah, you can't. You know, it's like saying if you're in Major League Baseball for 10 years, why don't you play baseball? Yeah, you got to do it this way.
1: Yeah, but he's not a conventional politician.
0: No.
1: He doesn't follow the same rules. And he doesn't answer to anybody else because he doesn't need to. These, you know... people that come in and these sponsors of bills and this and that and all these other types, you know, he's not subject to that. So
0: what do you mean?
1: Well, these lobbyists that come in, I mean, he's immune to lobbyists because he doesn't need their money. Now, you know, I saw a meme a long time ago where politicians were wearing NASCAR like suits and they had patches.
0: That's
1: all
0: what
1: over
0: I've that would be the greatest thing ever.
1: Where you know, all of the people that come in, big pharma, you know, Kroger's this or that or the other, all these big corporations, the ones that are actually looking to gain, to get bills passed so that they can come in and make money and they don't care about the American people.
0: The military-industrial complex, all of the people that, because let's be real, capitalism is great. Crony capitalism, which is what we have a lot of, which is you scratch my back, I'll scratch yours, and we'll all eat at the top.
1: Well, if you get Mondami Democrats like one in New York, then you're going to get a lot of socialism, Marxism, and crony capitalism, because they say they're not for capitalism, but they are. They're for crony capitalism. Yeah. And at least with a Republican, you get someone who will try to take an oath and stand behind the Constitution and by the amendments and try to practice the law as to way that they swore to took an oath to that effect. Democrats like Virginia, they come in, this lady, she came in, she claims she's a moderate. She's not a moderate. And when she came into office, once she swore in, she's hard left. She's writing executive fiat to do away with the Second Amendment and to make sure that votes can be counted several days after the election. I mean, no wonder they're not for the SAVE Act, because, you know, they can't cheat and lie, because if they have to do it honestly, I don't think you'd see a Democrat win ever. If they had to do it honestly, I think you'd see a lot of changes, because people are fed up and they're tired of it. They're tired of their tax dollars and their money being ill spent. They're tired of money going to other countries. And Trump has been against that. And Trump has done a lot of good things for America. Whether you like him, love him, or hate him, he has done things to stand up for the middle class.
0: What has he done to stand up for the middle class?
1: Double deductions, permanent on the big, beautiful bill.
0: And not permanent. Permanent for the wealthy, not for you and I.
1: Would you like to be a politician to vote against that to your constituents? To say, hey, I'm going to vote against you keeping your money and me not raping your tax dollars.
0: But here's the thing. If I vote against, it's like if you say, okay, well, the wealthy, we get to keep all of our money. We get the 1%. We're going to be able to do this. We're going to give you guys a little bit. That's the whole thing, is it's when they put stuff in bills, it's like they would put, like, Don't Kick a Puppy Act. And the rest of the money goes all over the place. But if you vote against it, like, well, Chad likes to kick puppies.
1: Well, I mean, the no tax on tips and no tax on overtime, no tax for seniors on Social Security. Yeah, that's got to be voted for. But the child income tax credit, $2,200, that's permanent. The double standard where there's a 10%, 20%, 22%, 24%. 36.
0: Yeah, I think it's 36. 35.8. 36%.
1: That's permanent. That's not going to change. And if Congress steps in to change that, everybody who's listening, make sure you vote these hypocrites out of office, because they don't deserve to sit in those seats that we all pay for.
0: Well, we do pay for them. And how do they pay us back? Like you say, they should all wear NASCAR things so we know exactly who's getting a lot of that money as it flows up. I want to ask you really quick, because we still have other stuff to talk about, but we've got a race here, obviously a governor's race. What's your take on Marsha and, you know, Monty and John?
1: Well, you know, Monty and John Rose been in Congress for a pretty good while. He's a good man. I can't say anything bad about him. I can't say anything about Fritz that's bad. Both of them hit on good topics. Both of them do. Myself, I mean, I think Marsha Blackburn is going to get it.
0: I
1: believe she's going to get the seat. I've met her one time when she was a congresswoman. She's a very nice lady. She stood behind Trump. I believe she'll do what she says. I believe she will keep Tennessee a state that we don't have a state tax like Florida. She's going to do a lot of things that Governor Lee has done to keep that in effect and keep that in you know, the way it should be. And, you know, I mean, I think the people realize that you know, she listens and she knows how to get things done. Not that they don't, but I just, you know, I'm behind her because I believe she's going to be the one that wins. And she said a lot of good things about the state for many years. And I know she cares about the state. Not that they don't, but I think that she knows there's some things that need to be changed. And there's some things with many districts that need to be changed. And I think she's going to uphold a lot of the legislation that's been recently passed too in the state.
0: The when you because there's six and one half dozen the other. She's got the name recognition, the money. So she's got the machine behind her. So that's why I think a lot of people think that she's going to win. I look at her and I think, first of all, the weed thing. What do you think about the weed thing? Because we ask everybody. We don't care who you are.
1: Well, I think if veterans that think about suicide and that have problems, I think they should legally be able to try something that stops PTSD. I think that they deserve the help. They took an oath. They seen stuff that we don't see. And quite honestly, through what my family members, I've heard them say, when, you know, war is hell, and when you come back, you never really come back home. Part of you stays there. That's what I've always been told. And from actions and a lot of statistics, that seems to be what it is. And that seems to be a cold, hard reality. And I think for veterans and for cancer patients, yeah, we ought to let them, like President Trump, right to try. So, you know, not to ding it for Trump, but I mean, he did stand up and say that. And, you know, so I think that's okay. Recreational, no, I'm not for that because it invites problems.
0: What are the problems?
1: Well, I mean, you get competition from black markets.
0: Well, when you legalize it, black markets tend to go away. When you don't legalize it, that's where the black markets flourish.
1: I don't think black markets go away because they know if they can probably sell it cheaper and under the table, they can still make more money.
0: Yeah, but a lot of people, the average person, like, you know, who wants to go get a Celsius or maybe a gummy, as we like to call them, or some of those things, they're not going to the black. If you just want to hit a bowl, they're probably going to go there, especially if you overprice it and tax it to the point where it becomes unaffordable, which you've seen other states do. But it's again, I look out there and I think as adults, we should be allowed to make our own decisions if we're not hurting anybody.
1: Well, I think it invites problems. And in some ways, yeah, it might be good for some people. I'm not for it. I don't think that it's a good thing. I mean, look at Colorado. They said it was going to cure their tax problem, and it hasn't. And crime is still up there. And in some ways, you get people, you know, hanging around and close to these places. And then you got, you know, criminals that are looking to rob people when they come out of these stores and these dispensaries. And I just don't think that it's functional enough to work to be a positive. I think there are more negatives that would come from that than good.
0: All right. This is where we agree to disagree. His name is Steven. He's here. He's a listener. We're going to come back. We're going to wrap it up with him straight ahead. Chad Benson, Super Talk 99.7.
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5: Hey, what's up? It's me, Chad Benson. Normally, I'm here from noon to 3. But right now, we're going to bring you a few highlights from this week right here on Super Talk 99.7.
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7: Another judge shuts down a Trump executive order. 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
0: Wrapping it up, listener Stephen joining the program. He said he was saying off the air, because I may not, you know, be so mean to you guys, you know, joking around with the memes. And I'm like, yeah, dude, let's have some fun. It's okay. He sends us memes and he sends a lot of stuff. And we get into it. And I said, just come on in one day, man. He took a day off, came on in.
2: If you keep sending the memes, you're not allowed to listen anymore.
0: Yeah, you got to send the memes. We love it. I love the good, the bad, the indifferent. I don't care. It makes me laugh. Makes me laugh.
1: You got a deal.
0: Give you one more shot, tell you, what would you like to talk about? We got about 2.5 minutes here. What's one thing you'd like to get out there?
1: Well, I'd like to talk about John Thune. And, you know, I know some of the politicians, they don't like Trump. And John Thune just will not put the vote up on the floor. If you look at his facial expressions, they showed it last night. And I think he's a failure. I think the people that elected him need to take him out of office and vote somebody else in that will listen. Who other than criminals would want illegals and dead people and everybody else that shouldn't be voting to vote in our elections? 80% of the people that were asked, and this includes Republicans, independents, and Democrats,
0: oh, yeah,
1: that want to see this done, take all that stuff off the voter rolls. And when Trump or the DOJ, Trump administration, tries to get information as to who these people are, they clam up. They don't want you to see all the voter rolls and this and that. And it's true. It's not a bunch of BS. It's true. They do it. So, you know, John Thune, you know, he's a disgrace. He's a disappointment to his district, to his state. And I know this syndicated show goes way out everywhere. And, I hope they vote him out of office because he deserves it. Put somebody in there that will pass the stuff. And the Republicans need to stop digging their heels, and the press needs to hold their feet to the fire. The press that is honest, like Fox News and One America News Networks, Newsmax, this radio station, radio stations like it. Why? Because we don't want George Soros bought media coming in and trying to undo what good radio stations like this and other conservative talk radio shows do. Because I got a lot of respect and love for this place. And I love what you guys do, and I appreciate you very much.
0: Well, we appreciate you coming in, man. I got to be honest. You know, like I said, I like having conversations. I think too much craziness happens on the internet, algorithms, chaos, lunacy, and I'm not a fan of that. I like it because we can't learn. We can't. When you talk to somebody face to face and you realize, oh my God, we got a lot in common, I think things start to change, and that's when we humanize, and that's what we need more of, man. I appreciate you coming in today.
1: Yes, sir. I'm glad to do it. I hope I come back sometime.
0: And continue to send the memes, man.
1: I'll do it.
0: All right. Coming up.
1: I'll do it when I can, when I know it's okay. For
0: yeah, that's okay. We're good. Like I said, we love the memes. Coming up, hour number 3 of the program. If you miss any of our show, we say shame on you. Grab that podcast. Stephen, thank you so much for coming in. Yes, hour number 3, straight ahead, Chad Benson Show. What is up? Happy Thursday. Oh, thanks, Stephen, again. Took a day off work. Come in. Good guy. You know, people were telling, Bell's like, people were mad because the whole Governor Lee and all that stuff. And I'm thinking, I never interviewed Governor Lee. I already talked to him. Marsha I've talked to, but no, I haven't interviewed her. Right? She hung up on Chris.
2: When did you talk to her?
0: We went and met her. We thought she was going to tell us that.
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8: From ABC News, I'm Stephanie Officer. The Supreme Court in a 5-4 decision Monday dealing a blow to President Trump's sweeping effort to restrict mail-in voting. The justices upholding a Mississippi law saying ballots postmarked by Election Day but received up to 5 days later would still be counted. ABC News legal contributor James Sample says Republicans have been hoping to ban mail-in voting for an advantage.
9: Since 2020, mail-in ballots have tended to lean Democratic. That is a change from the historical norms, and it's a change that's driven largely by Donald Trump persuading his supporters not to engage in mail-in balloting. He has been trying to end mail-in balloting state by state, but if this ruling had gone the other way, he would have succeeded in knocking out after arriving ballots on a nationwide basis, and he did come within one vote of achieving that goal.
8: A JetBlue flight Monday reported hitting a drone while trying to land in New York City. Hours
10: Hours later, a helicopter pilot reported a very close call at the same airport. All of this after a United pilot reported a near collision with a drone over the weekend. ABC's Gio Benitez.
11: Around 7:15 a.m., pilots of a JetBlue flight full of passengers from Las Vegas coming in for a landing at New York's JFK Airport believed they hit a drone at nearly 3,000 feet. And a second incident at JFK, a helicopter pilot reported nearly colliding with a gigantic remote-controlled plane.
12: Almost ran into a gigantic RC airplane right over there.
11: The alarming incidents come as many are set to travel this holiday.
10: Dwayne Keefe D. Davis, the only person ever charged in connection with the 1996 murder of rapper Tupac Shakur, is now changing course, saying he does not want his admissions of his alleged role in the crime admitted at his trial, set to begin in 2 months. Prosecutors said Monday Davis was either lying when he confessed several times or is lying now in order to maintain innocence, but he cannot have it both ways. 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
10: Florida wildlife officials say they've captured two gators from a river where a 31-year-old woman was fatally attacked on a hike over the weekend. Florida Fish and Wildlife spokesman Chad Weber says the woman's boyfriend tried pulling her from the gator's jaws during the attack.
15: So she was bitten on both of her arms. The boyfriend was the one that made the phone call. He was trying to get her from the alligator's mouth. And on the way to the hospital, she did pass away from her injuries.
10: Philadelphia's Art Museum is trading an iconic fictional boxer for a real one.
16: Sylvester Stallone as Rocky Balboa running up the steps of the Philadelphia Art Museum is an indelible image, not just for film, but for the city of brotherly love itself. So much so, the Art Museum has long had a Rocky statue outside, but now it's being replaced by a 12-foot bronze memorial to Joe Frazier, the heavyweight boxing champion who once took down Muhammad Ali. The change comes after the Rocky statue faced criticism for prioritizing a fictional white character over a real black boxer and native Philadelphian. Mike Dubusky, ABC News.
10: German officials are investigating a fatal shooting at a youth welfare center that left six adults dead Monday. The suspected shooter now in custody. Officials say this appears to be over a custody dispute. A nail-biting finish at the World Cup as heavy favorite Germany was knocked out of the tournament by Paraguay on penalty kicks in the tournament's biggest upset thus far. Stephanie Officer, ABC News.
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0: Now, it's Red Eye Radio. Gary McNamara and Eric Harley talk about everything from politics to social issues and news of the day. Whether you're up late or you're just starting your day, welcome to the show. From the Relief Factor Studios, this is Red Eye Radio.
1: 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He is Eric Harley and I'm Gary McNamara. Good morning.
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8: WTN. Good morning, 5 o'clock. I'm Joan Jones with your top stories. Well, you know when the day starts in the 80s before sunrise? It's going to be miserable all day long.
9: Extremely uncomfortable with all that overly oppressive humidity. Temperatures are still expected upper 90s to near 100 as we head through, especially today and tomorrow. Heat index will get over 100 degrees easily.
8: WSMV 4 Stefano DiPietro there. Now, temperatures topping off around 99 this afternoon, and an extreme heat warning continues for most of Middle Tennessee. Well, if you're staying inside for the air conditioning, some tips for helping your AC unit not to struggle too much with Channel 4's Brendan Tierney.
10: Experts say cranking the temperature down to the mid-60s doesn't cool faster. It just forces the system to run nonstop and can push it to the limit.
11: Make sure your thermostat is just not set really, really low, 70 degrees, especially when it gets to about 100 or so. I would say 72, 74. Keep it comfortable to yourself, to your liking, but just don't overstress the unit. You know, obviously, it's going to try to maintain that temperature to the best ability, you know, kind of insulation new factor you have in your home.
10: Lee Company has already seen around 100 people a day calling in with issues from the warm weather over the weekend, and they expect it to get a lot worse later this week.
8: Meantime, Nashville Mayor Freddie O'Connell is taking action to stop a data center from being built next to the Nashville Zoo. His idea? Take that property away from the current owner by using eminent domain. Here's News 2's Caitlin Quisenberry.
12: Now, the mayor's office is entering the fight, filing eminent domain legislation that would allow Metro to acquire the property for public use. The Nashville Zoo calls the mayor's plan a, quote, win for families and the zoo, adding that it hopes Metro Parks will be part of the property's future.
13: We can support economic development while also making smart choices about the highest and best use of our land.
8: Now, adding to the pressure campaign, the Metro Planning Commission has advanced two bills to restrict future data center development. Market numbers brought to you by Beacon Capital Management, online at beaconcm.com.
14: On Wall Street, stocks had a solid showing Monday, jumping more than 300 points as investors acted on cautious optimism of U.S. and Iran hostilities lessening with planned talks in Qatar, along with strong gains from Google parent company Alphabet, which rose 4% in its first day trading as a Dow member. The Dow Jones ended the day 0.59% up, with the Nasdaq gaining 2.07% and the S&P 1.8%. Comcast also jumped 6% after announcing their remaining media and tech companies, NBC Universal and Sky, will be spun off into a new publicly traded company. Comcast explaining these two companies will be better positioned to pursue its own strategic priorities, invest for growth, and create long-term shareholder value as independent entities. Mike Dubusky, ABC News.
8: And looks like we could pick up some more gains after the opening bell today. The Dow futures are plus 101, NASDAQ futures plus 37, S&P futures, they're up 7 points. That's the latest news. Traffic's next. I'm Joan Jones, WTN News.
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8: Yeah, it looks like a really quiet morning so far this morning. I don't see any delays to speak of on 2440 or on 65. Traffic every 10 minutes every morning on Supertalk 99.7 WTN.
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19: 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And good morning to your friends. Hope you are doing well. Joan, I don't know if you know this, but in addition to being incredibly hot today.
8: Yes.
19: Do you know what today is?
8: Today is Tuesday, June 30th.
19: Is Birthright Citizenship Day.
8: Yes, it is.
19: That's what it is. We're going to find out from the Supreme Court what they've decided on birthright citizenship. Can I just tell you, and I'm going to get into some of this a little bit later on in the broadcast, but I don't know about you, but I am shocked at the whole E. Jean Carroll thing.
8: I know. They're not even considering it.
19: $5 million Donald Trump is going to have to pay her. And I'm looking at this, and I just, for the life of me, I don't understand how they can make this decision.
8: Yeah.
19: Where they're not even going to consider hearing Donald Trump's arguments that he should not be paying her $5 million. The whole thing for something where there was absolutely no proof. And Donald Trump, all he did, all the man did, as E. Jean Carroll is going on every talk show imaginable and accusing Donald Trump of some of the most god-awful things.
8: Yeah.
19: He defends himself and he gets popped for defaming E. Jean Carroll.
8: Yeah.
19: The whole thing is just so bizarre to me.
8: Yep.
19: So we'll talk about that. I'm trying to get Hans von Spakovsky on to talk about 635, if I can. Having a hard time. He may be out of the country, but usually he's ready and willing to come on. So we're going to hopefully talk to him at 635. But there's a lot of Supreme Court stuff to talk about. By the way, coming up at 735, I don't know if you know this, Joe, and I know as a card-carrying 2A holder that you are, 2A supporter that you are, you know, the stand your ground laws here in Tennessee are going to change tomorrow.
8: Oh, yeah. It's July 1st, right?
19: July 1st.
8: Yeah.
19: So we do have Lenny McGill from the Glock store. He's going to come on to talk about what you can and cannot do. So, for example, Joan, if somebody tries to come onto your property and steals a lawnmower, can you shoot? Yes or no?
8: If somebody comes on your property and tries to steal a lawnmower.
19: Are you, because the new stand your ground laws, and I'm being incredibly unfair to Joan right now.
8: Yeah.
19: Joan's like,
8: I'm
19: yeah,
8: used
19: you
8: to
19: are.
8: It.
19: So if somebody walks onto your property, because it's all about protecting your property,
8: yeah.
19: right? So if somebody walks in onto your property and wants to steal your lawnmower, are you allowed to shoot them? Don't answer that, Joan. I'm going to ask that of Lenny McGill. At 735, what are you allowed to do and what are you not allowed to do?
8: Can I just say I'm going to take a shot?
19: I know that you would, Joan.
8: Yeah.
20: After you give a verbal warning, right, Joan?
8: Oh, yeah. After I give a verbal warning, I will take a shot.
19: Stop or I'll boom, shoot is what Joan would do,
8: yeah.
19: right? That'd be your warning?
8: Anyway. I might use a bad word.
20: Her warning is when the slide gets wrecked.
8: Yeah.
19: Well, that's a good warning for folks. Listen, anyway, so bottom line is it's all about property and how, to what extent can you use deadly force to protect your property? So Lenny McGill is going to join us at 735. He's going to be with us to talk about the details there. I do have, and I'm looking forward to this. Yesterday, we spent some time talking about the situation in the WNBA. David Cohn, remember him? He appears with us from time to time to talk about sports from, you know, really a sports and a political and a sociological perspective. He does that sports show over on the Daily Wire. So David Cohn is going to join us at 8:05 to talk about Sophie Cunningham and all things that have been going on within the WNBA, because I do believe that part of this is going to increase the interest in the WNBA. I'm far more interested in the WNBA. And again, that whole pointing thing with Sophie Cunningham. I actually, do you know what I saw, Joan? I saw some additional video

0: school still matters. 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
1: And anybody who plays the Phoenix Mercury, they just need to start pointing at this player just to torment this player.
2: Her name is Dawana Bonner.
1: Dawana Bonner. Okay, so everybody needs to start pointing at old Dawana and just trigger her, because clearly it impacted her. And it was kind of funny to watch her being triggered. So anyway, David Cohn is going to join us at 8:05 here on Super Talk 99.7 WTN. Now,
3: do you need some throat coat?
1: You know what?
3: Over there.
1: Can I tell you what's going on?
3: Tell me.
1: Is the second day in a row where, because of all of the insanity in my house with the two grandkids that do realize, by the way, that I've had two children under the age of two in my home for like the last 4 days. One of them is engaged in the terrible twos early.
3: Oh, yeah.
1: And Joan, do you know what I think they've been doing? There's this conspiracy in the house where they've been waiting to poop until grandpa gets home.
3: Ah, I see.
1: Because I get home and all of a sudden everybody starts pooping. And because grandpa has been gone for the entire morning, it's, you know, grandpa's turn to change the poopy A diapers. Because that was my day. I'm just going to tell you, I had a terrible day yesterday. I think every single host on this radio station started dogging me because we've been kicked off of YouTube for that stupid thing.
2: It's my fault.
1: I don't even want to get into it. I don't even want to, because I may say things, Sam, that I may regret. So I'm just going to leave it be and let all the other hosts who have been, you know what they've been doing, Joan? They've been pointing at me Dawana style.
3: Yeah.
1: That's what it's felt like.
3: They're Sophie and you're Dawana.
1: That's exactly, I feel like Dawana today. I'm going to sit here in my chair with my arms folded. That's what I'm going to do. And the funny thing is, sadly, nobody will see it because we're not on YouTube. So then I get home and like we've got poopy diapers everywhere. And so that was, you know, my job. So the bottom line is I've not been able to have my second cup of coffee every day. And for whatever reason, as much as I love Wally'sBeanMachine.com coffee, it's giving me throat issues. And I don't know why that is. Usually I'm drinking Throat Coat every single morning. And this time I've had my second cup of coffee. So I think I'm going to have to switch back to Throat Coat because I kid you not, typically the first words that I speak, aside from Joan in the morning when I come in and speak a few words to her, I haven't warmed up my voice yet, so it's just kind of getting started. Maybe that's part of what it is. Freddie O'Connell and his land grab. There are a lot of people that are really angry at Freddie O'Connell's land grab. Here's the funny thing. There's a lot of people that may be against this data center, but they don't like the land grab either. And it looks like, look, I'm no attorney, but it looks like what he's doing is illegal. So we're going to get into this straight ahead on Super Talk.
3: He's going to get his butt suit off.
1: Here's what I want to know, right? So he just released a budget. Nowhere in the budget is there $23 million to purchase this land next to the zoo to prevent the data center from being built. And no one has talked about any kind of a need for this land next to the zoo. So what in the world are we going to use it for? The mayor has some ideas. We'll talk about that straight ahead, 5:15. Time to check the roads on WTN.
3: There we go. Now we have an accident. It's in Lakewood this morning on Old Hickory Boulevard at 26th Street. That one involves some injuries. Careful going there. But otherwise, on the major roadways, it looks pretty good this morning. Traffic every 10 minutes every morning on Supertalk 99.7 WTN.
1: All right. So I want to make sure that I got this right, Joan. So we are going to have feels like temperatures above 110, possibly.
3: Possibly. So Stefano was saying, again, it'll be 105 to 110, but it'll be a little hotter than it was yesterday by a couple of degrees. So we may go above the 110 feels like temp today.
2: If you have a family member or coworker you would like to prank, this is the, cookie dough prank time. Put a sheet of cookie dough in someone's car.
1: Oh, and see if it cooks?
2: It'll bake throughout the day. And then worst case scenario, they get into a car that smells like cookies.
1: I was going to say, but think how good your car will smell when you...

0: you get into the when you get into the
1: into the oven that is your vehicle.
0: So speaking of being pranked, Joan, just very quickly, I thought the station was pranking me when they said, "Hey, Dan, can you, on this day, when it's going to feel like 110 degrees,
2: yeah,
0: can you go out to the Hermitage and film a bunch of video for a happy birthday, 250th birthday America thing that they want to do, a little video they're putting together?" I wanted to do this last week, Joan, when it was far cooler. Nobody was available. And now everybody just happens to be available on a day when it's going to be 110. And I'm going to be out there trying to film a video. I'm going to be sweating profusely, and people are going to be like, "Is Mantis okay? Is he stroking out? What's happening?" So that's what we're going to be doing today. Not last week when it was far cooler, but today.
2: Yeah.
0: With 110 degrees. Hey, Joan, you want to come out and do it for me?
2: No, I'm good. I'm
0: You're
2: really
0: filling
2: good.
0: In for me on Thursday, Joan, so you might as well fill in for me filming the video.
2: Oh, no. I have a sock drawer to rearrange today.
0: All right, very good.
2: Yeah.
0: All right. So anyway, so the bottom line is the reason I wasn't able to make my coffee is because we still have all of these sleeping babies in the house. So anyway, the 69,000 square foot data center is supposed to go right next to the zoo. Everybody knows that. We've spoken about this a lot. There is bipartisan anger with all of this. Both Republicans and Democrats are fuming. Axios came out with this story yesterday, and everybody started jumping on it. This was, I believe, after we got off the air. I didn't know about this yesterday. So now Axios in Nashville reporting that the mayor is going to try to use eminent domain, saying this in a release: "We're filing this condemnation legislation because Metro has a legitimate need for this property," O'Connell said through a spokesman. "I've carefully followed the concerns from the community and the zoo and also remain deeply concerned about the proposed use, the data center." All right. So you remember that Metro City Council member Courtney Johnson and the lawyers from the zoo, they've been trying to fight this with zoning laws.
3: DC Block says it already bought the land for a massive new facility.
4: "This legislation is being driven by fear and not facts."
3: Attorney Doug Sloan says the design will limit noise, reduce water use, and avoid extra costs, and that the project moves forward regardless of new laws.
0: So Courtney Johnson, who I think is going to be on the show tomorrow, and I'm trying to get the lawyers from the zoo on, or somebody from the zoo to come on as well. But they're trying to make hay out of the zoning laws because apparently, remember we talked about this, City of Nashville actually does not have any zoning laws dealing with data centers. So DC Blocks, the people that want to build, the company that wants to build this data center, they have said that they'll comply with all of Nashville's sound requirements. But here's the problem. The problem is that even at a really low hum, with occasional louder noises because of the testing of generators and so forth, that will, they say, impact the animals' mental health. Now, remember the fate? Joan, do you remember the pop quiz? Do you remember the name of the animal that everyone is really worried about at the zoo?
2: Oh, isn't it the clouded
0: leopard?
2: Leopard.
0: The clouded leopard.
2: There we go.
0: The incredibly sensitive animal that the zoo has been breeding. They've got like 50 of them now. And apparently they're sensitive to light and noise. The zoo just spent $65 million on this new exhibit. And they're saying this new exhibit is not going to be as enjoyable, I guess, if this data center is there. Well, the problem that I believe the mayor is going to have is that what he wants to do seemingly is illegal. Now, just a retrace, remember what eminent domain is: the legal power of a government to take private property for public use, provided the owner receives just compensation. This is recognized in the Fifth Amendment. So that just compensation is going to be about $23 million. That's what the sale price is currently. The company Market Street Enterprises, either, and I've seen this both ways, Joan, and maybe you know, they're either due to sell the land to DC Blocks or they've already sold the land to DC Blocks. I don't know which one it is. I've seen both. But bottom line is
2: a rep from DC Blocks this past week was speaking before the Planning Commission, the Nashville Planning Commission, and said, hey, listen, I know y'all are upset about this, but we're already vested. The plans are made and we are going. So
0: too bad, so sad. They said, forget it. We're going to continue to build this thing. Regardless, they're saying that they do intend to press forward. They also say that they will abide by whatever sound restrictions the city of Nashville has, which would be interesting. And I don't know the answer to this, but in Nashville, you've got a lot of really loud events that happen. You know, you've got concerts at Ascend. You've got concerts at the football stadium, the Titan Stadium. So I don't know how that all plays into it. But, you know, some of these data centers are really loud. So now here's what they say. This is what DC Blocks has to say. Metro has not identified a lawful public use that would justify taking this property by eminent domain. That is DC Blocks attorney Doug Sloan telling Axios, using condemnation power to interfere with a private purchase agreement and to stop a lawful private transaction raises serious legal questions under Tennessee law.
3: The Nashville Zoo called the mayor's plan a huge win for families, noting Metro would buy the property at fair market value and use it for the public. DC Blocks argues many fears about the project are simply wrong, stressing the facility is not an AI factory and that it can address community concerns.
0: So the mayor hasn't actually said exactly what the property would be used for. So number one, I would ask the question, where does that money come from? $23 million. Now, Sam tells me that fair market value could be up towards $30 to $50 million.
1: Yeah. So the prior purchase price in 2015 by Market Street Enterprises was $25.9 million. So in eminent domain, there's just compensation plus the cost of doing business. So any money that's already been exchanged has to somehow get repaid.
0: Okay.
1: To your point about the budget, what they would more than likely do is put off some other probably far more important improvement or project and allocate that money in for the purchase. But I was looking at this last night, and according to Grok with researching, given the active data center interest and filed permits, the current fair market value is almost certainly significantly higher than the 2015 price, likely well into the $30 to $50 million range.
0: So it's interesting. It sounds like this this company that is selling Market Street property, I wonder if they could have gotten more money from DC Blocks, more than the $23 million.
1: Well, the reason the zoo didn't buy it is they couldn't afford it. They couldn't beat the $23 million offer.
0: Yeah. This is what Mayor Freddie said. This was from yesterday.
5: In Nashville, I've heard from neighbors, families, zoo supporters, and people from across the city about the data center proposed next to the zoo campus. And I share those concerns about the proposed use of this property. I'm filing condemnation legislation that would allow Metro to acquire the property next to the zoo for public use. With the closure of the Metro Southeast campus and growing needs at NDOT and the fire department, we've identified a variety of needs for this site. Nashville will continue to grow, and that's a good thing. The growth should reflect our values. We can support economic development while also making smart choices about the highest and best use of our land.
0: Why does he always sound so sing-songy?
1: I
0: don't know what it is about Freddie, but whatever he says, he always sounds so sing-songy.
1: Well, he's got to convince you of his nonsense. So economic growth, you mean like decimating businesses that are foundational to the city? Okay.
0: Well, I mean, yeah. And here's the other thing that I don't like is the precedent. So, and this is a constitutional thing, and I get that. But okay, so what if a church wants to, build on some sort of a property and somebody somewhere in the government wants to take over that property because they don't want a church built? I mean, there's all kinds of things that I worry about here. Here's the big problem. The city is going to have to prove they have a genuine use for the data center. That's what they're going to have, the data center property. That's what they're going to have to do. So the mayor says that, and this is part of the quote you just heard the mayor say, with the closure of the Metro Southeast campus and growing needs at NDOT and the fire department, we have identified a variety of needs for this site. So think about this. NDOT is the Nashville Department of Transportation. So are we talking offices? Are we talking about a place to store vehicles? Because we have facilities over on Fifth Street where we already store the vehicles. So all of a sudden, Joan, all of a sudden, NDOT and the fire department needs this space.
2: Oh, yeah.
0: Do you know what I mean?
2: I really hate the precedent that is set by this. Yeah. I really hate it. Because, I mean, okay, so imagine, and I'm only giving this example because there's been so much of the Islamic takeover happening in so many different areas. And I hate to automatically go here, but suppose there's a Muslim mayor that decides, that comes into Nashville and decides, using the same example that you just gave, somebody wants to build a church, you know, a church wants to, you know, somebody yeah, wants to a build a church.
0: A massive church in Nashville.
2: Right. And the Muslim mayor could say, nah, we're not going to do that. We're not going to allow you to do that. And we have precedent because Mayor O'Connell did that just a couple of years ago. I think this is such a dangerous thing for him to even attempt.
0: The Metro Council, by the way, has to approve this sale, and then the court fight will begin. Who will prevail is anybody's guess. This could take years. So Sam was telling me about the decibels.
1: Yeah.
0: So apparently the city of Nashville, it's 70 decibels is what city allows.
1: Yeah, the Metro Nashville Noise Ordinance. Business operating hours, as we know, we've got a lot of bars with speakers running. They kind of are capped around 85 decibels. But the outside business hours, the after-hour volume, has to be dropped to a maximum of 70. And as we heard, you know, these things run at 65, and they turn the generators on two or three times a year for 2 hours, yep. Probably during the middle of the day, and they're going to be a little bit louder. But, yep. You know, kind of, oh, well, I wasn't for the data center, but also this seizure, it's going to get ugly because it might go to the state legislature. Yeah, they might have to change the law.
0: I'm not a big fan of the data center either, but I'm also not a big fan of politicians interfering with private land purchases. That's the problem. So there's a lot going on here. There's a lot involved in this. By the way, Michael Patrick Leahy from the Tennessee Star is going to be here at 7 o'clock to talk about this. I do find it rich that the city of Nashville did not have a need for this property until suddenly the controversial data center story appears. Then suddenly the story appears, and lo and behold, now Nashville has a legitimate need for the property. Where's the money going to come from? And can we really believe that they do have this sudden need for this property next to the zoo? This will be interesting and fascinating to watch. There's going to be a public hearing on July 7th, and we'll continue to talk about this. It is 5:29 on WTN. Joan's got the news. Joan, what's coming up?
2: Yes, so a couple of stories for you here this morning. And top of the news is really all about the weather. We could break 100 degrees today. We'll tell you how long this is going to stretch on for coming up here at 5:30 on Super Talk 99.7 WTN.
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2: Good morning. It is 5:33. I'm Joan Jones with your top stories, and we may just break 100 degrees around here today. Channel 4 Stefano DiPietro says that the heat, together with the humidity, is creating some pretty dangerous conditions.
8: More extreme heat warnings are now in effect across most of Middle Tennessee and southern Kentucky, the exception being the far eastern portions of East Middle Tennessee in the Cumberland Plateau and West Middle Tennessee. Remember, the difference between these two, heat index values for extreme heat warnings get up to about 110. Heat advisories, it's about 105. So there's not that much of a difference.
2: Yeah, officially, Stefano says that the high temp will be 99, but some of us could get over 100. And this heat wave will be lasting through the holiday weekend, a break coming sometime next week. In eastern North Carolina yesterday, inmates took control of a prison, assaulting the on-duty guards in a siege that lasted about 6 hours. Ernest Strother is a reporter for WNCT in Greenville. He reports that prison may have had a math problem.
9: There was 88 inmates at the time of this takeover, and there were three guards only. That's it. 88 inmates and three guards. Now, we also learned in that takeover, one of those guards managed to escape from the prison at that time. Two others were taken hostage by inmates. We learned shortly after that, negotiations started, and they were able to negotiate and get those other two correctional officers out of the prison at that time.
2: The FBI and the State Bureau of Investigation will look into whether or why there were only three guards on duty and how many of those 88 prisoners took part. A woman who works for the Tennessee Department of Human Services has been charged with stealing a dead woman's EBT card and racking up a bunch of charges. Happened in Marion County. Carla Collins was allegedly spotted on surveillance video buying groceries at a nearby Food City, manually entering the numbers during the transaction. That's the latest news. Traffic is next. I'm Joan Jones, WTN News.
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2: Okay, so we have an accident in Lakewood. It's on Old Hickory Boulevard at 26th Street. Couple of minor spots where I'm seeing you touching the brakes this morning on 24 westbound heading in. It's after the Laverne area, so it's pretty close to Nashville. And things look really good on 40 and on 65. Traffic every 10 minutes every morning on Super Talk 99.7 WTN.
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0: 540. Nashville's Morning News on Super Talk 99.7 WTN. Good morning to you, friends. Hope you're doing well. All right, so I guess I got to address it, Joan.
2: Yeah.
0: Why is it that we're not on YouTube? Because people apparently don't know, and they didn't listen to the radio station all day yesterday, where it was discussed amongst every other show that we, in our infinite wisdom on the morning show, played a video. It was a movie trailer, and it was called Citizen Vigilante. Is that what it is?
1: Yeah, apparently. And it's too right-wing for YouTube.
0: So YouTube decided to, I mean, it was like that. I mean, we were pulled off. I think it was within a few minutes.
2: It's like they were waiting for us.
0: But not only did they take us off, but I think they literally pulled Chris Hand off the air mid broadcast, and then Chad wasn't on, and Matt wasn't on, and now here we are. So how long are we off of YouTube? By the way, you can still see us on Facebook and Rumble and 99.7WTN.com.
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0: And X and Twitch.
1: All those other platforms that mm-hmm. understood it was a movie trailer and not Dan Mandis handling a firearm live in the studio.
0: No, which nobody wants. So anyway.
1: Even though we're going to have an expert on to talk about it later with Lenny McGill at the Glock Store.
0: So the bottom line is that, yeah, you know, let's see if YouTube would have a problem with that. But my consternation is I've been asking people to watch us on YouTube for the better part of 2 years. And so then all of a sudden they pull me off. And so I'm not only losing yesterday's numbers, but today's numbers as well. And for what it's worth, that is part of how we get compensated. And it's a whole thing. So I'm just beside myself. Anyway, bottom line is you can still watch us anywhere and everywhere else. So that is why we are off of YouTube. Hopefully we'll be back up tomorrow.
1: Well, actually, we'll be back up later today. So they took the video down at 9:10. They pulled our video from yesterday off at 9:10. And then by 11-something, they decided that we deserved a 24-hour timeout.
0: All right.
1: And Dan typed up a bunch of angry texts my way, but then he deleted them all. I saw the bubbles pop up, and then he went away.
0: So, Joan, what do we got? Joan's world.
2: It's my world. So the first one we're going to do here is this. It's an instant karma story.
0: Okay.
2: So a guy, and you can actually play the video here because this one, you can use the sound for it. So right. It's the
0: and video too.
2: Oh, okay.
0: Yeah, because we're on video on Facebook. So this is the news story from WTVM.
10: A woman found dead in Chambers County earlier this month was strangled. That's according to officials.
11: This comes after the woman and a man were found dead near County Road 86 in Lynette earlier this month. The two people found were identified as 47-year-old Jessica Foles and 44-year-old Daniel Robbins. Chambers County District Attorney Mike Segrist says Robbins was Foles' boyfriend.
10: After autopsy results, investigators believe Robbins killed Foles and was in the process of disposing of her body when he had a deadly heart attack. We'll have more on this story coming up on our news at 5:30.
0: So this dude was trying to bury the girlfriend that he strangled to death, and he drops dead of a heart attack.
2: Dropped dead of a heart attack right there.
0: Wow.
2: I'm not laughing at death, but I am laughing at the fact
0: I will absolutely laugh at his death.
2: Thank you.
0: It's okay to laugh at his death, not her death.
2: Yeah, right.
0: You know what's so funny, too? This is just the quirky stuff that I notice. So in this report, people watching on video, I'll describe it for you, but they're going through this report, and then as they're kind of showing, I don't know, maybe the area where this happened, they just start showing random stuff. Like, for example, a discarded tire on the side of the road. Like,
2: I didn't get that either.
0: I hear this report, and I'm expecting to hear banjos start to play.
2: Yes.
0: You know what I mean?
2: Yes.
0: So anyway, I don't feel sorry for the guy. Feel sorry for the woman. And but you know what? The good news is it saves the county and whatever state this is in a lot of money.
2: Yeah, it sure does. Mm-hmm. It sure does.
0: All right. What else we got?
2: So the next one comes out of Frisco, Texas. So this guy, and I don't know who he is, but his name is Zul Muhammad, decided he was going to have what he liked to call
0: Anti-redneck?
2: Anti-redneck, but he called it something else. It's a rally against rednecks outside of Frisco City Hall. And he had advertised it on Facebook. And he said it's an evening dedicated to celebrating the contributions of our local Asian community. Asian being not the Asian you and I are thinking of, but the Asian of this is Islam. This is. Yes.
0: So the guy's name is
2: Zul Muhammad.
0: So obviously he's talking about Islam.
2: Yes. And so it also urged people to speak out against trailer park trash yokels.
0: Wow.
2: Okay. So that kind of language sort of got everybody in a tizzy. And it turns out that more people that were against his little rally showed up than more than the people that were for his little
0: rally. So he was ratioed live in real time. Can I play the audio or no?
2: You can. I'm going to tell you where to stop it.
0: All right. USA! So you got to, but I've got to, describe the scene here. So you've got this paunchy little Muslim guy, and he is surrounded by a bunch of dudes with beards and backward hats and, I'm not going to call them rednecks.
2: Yeah.
0: But this is Frisco, Texas. Now, this probably some shades of Carmelo Anthony, right? Because that's where this is. And they're getting right up in this guy's grill and yelling USA.
2: Yeah.
0: I love this. This is so funny.
2: Yeah. So the way the Dallas Morning News decided that they were going to write this article up, they said that it was a bunch of counter protesters, about 50 of them, who carried firearms and displayed white supremacist imaging.
0: Okay. So
2: and
0: let's
2: the way
0: talk
2: they
0: about
2: did that. Yeah, the way they did that was you may have noticed some of their shirts. I don't know what's on them, but what happened was one of them drove a truck with a sign displayed on it that said "White Lives Matter." How dare they?
0: How dare they? White Lives Matter.
2: Along with photos of white Americans who had been killed, including Austin Metcalf and Charlie Kirk.
0: Wait a minute. So they called that white nationalist imagery or whatever?
2: Yes.
0: Wow. Dallas Morning News.
1: Is this the Zul Muhammad that ran for some local office in Carrollton, Texas?
0: Well, Carrollton is part of Dallas, and it's right next to Frisco.
1: So he was also caught in a viral moment saying, "No vet has made any sacrifice. I want to make that clear. I do not support the U.S. military. No, I do not support the United States. I look down on both entities." Same guy.
2: Zul Muhammad convicted for requesting mail-in ballots without authorization during a failed run for Carrollton mayor in 2020.
0: Okay, so there you go.
2: Mm-hmm.
0: And it looks like he literally, I don't know if I can play this. Is there any curse words in this, Joan? It looks like they literally chased him away.
2: Yeah, it's so loud you really can't hear any one voice.
12: That's what your mom told me last time.
0: So they, I heard that. All I heard was that's what your mom told me, and I know that had to be a pretty good joke.
1: 106 felony counts of unauthorized mail ballot scheme.
2: Yeah.
0: Do you know what? I would never call somebody a redneck, and I just, that's not my deal.
1: He also looks like he's not very large, and you're doing this in Texas.
2: Yeah.
0: Well, that's what I said, a paunchy little Muslim guy.
2: In Texas, there's just been, a lot of Muslim takeovers. That one area of Texas where there's a whole town that's just Muslim, and I can't even remember the name of it right now. But, there's a lot of people there. And in some other areas now with these new, Zoran Mamdamis that feel that they're emboldened by this.
0: It's like little Zorans all across the country. And that fight, by the way, now goes to Colorado. We'll get into that here in a little bit. But very funny that this guy was just, as I said, ratioed in real time.
2: In real time. I love that. Yeah.
0: Yeah.
2: There's also, we can play this meme because I really love it.
0: Which one?
2: This is the one that says meme video of Caitlin Clark.
0: Got it. Ready to go. So you've got basically what's been happening is we talked yesterday about the imagery of Caitlin Clark, the Indiana Fever. Is that what it is? WNBA.
2: Mm-hmm.
0: She got a throat punch by one of the black players there on the WNBA. Clearly assault. We talked about this yesterday. So now The internet is doing what the internet is doing, Joan.
2: Yes, they are. They made somebody made this incredible video, and instead of using the figures that you know from the games, they're using all political figures, and it just it's too funny. I love this video.
0: You've got in this video Marco Rubio is down on the ground, and Kamala Harris is grabbing Marco by the neck, right? And then you've got Donald Trump. As
2: Donald Trump is Caitlin Clark.
0: Donald Trump is the blonde.
2: Sophie Cunningham.
0: Donald Trump is Sophie Cunningham and pointing at not only Barack Obama, but also Kamala Harris as well. And he's slam dunking in the whole thing. So that
2: and Joe Biden's in the background, just sort of looking at everyone.
0: Oh, that is so funny. Yeah. Trump hits a 3-pointer from midcourt.
2: So you can play it. There's some audio to it, too.
0: Oh, is there some audio to it? All right, here is the audio.
13: Nice try, Barack. They told him, don't you ever
0: come around here. Don't want to see your face. Kamala grabbing Marco Rubio. Trump comes up, grabs her. There's the there's the point. I wish I could trigger people with just a point.
13: You rigged the game. Settle down. Trump, sir, calm down. Easy, Trump. Obama.
0: Whoa. Yeah, so it shows Donald Trump absolutely owning the Democrats on the basketball court. I love AI.
2: Yeah.
0: You know, when AI first started, we're all, and it's still a genuine concern where AI will be used to, you know, target people and to possibly make people say or do things that they didn't actually say or do and get people in trouble for things that they haven't done. That is still a genuine concern. People have sent me AI videos of things that they have made an AI version of me say. And apparently, I don't know, for whatever reason, Joan, my voice, I've had many people try to match my voice on AI. They can't do it.
2: Because it's a little...
0: It's so thin and wispy, my voice.
2: Well, you're not quite as thin and wispy as, say, Mayor Freddie O'Connell.
0: No, Mayor Freddie. Well, Mayor Freddie also has a bit of a femininity to his voice.
2: Oh, yes, he does.
0: I mean, he is sort of very
2: thin and wispy.
0: Anyway, whatever. So,
2: One last thing that I want to make sure that I get out here.
0: Yes.
2: There's an account on X that I just started following, and I am having a blast with this, and I would recommend it to everybody as we, you know, march our way toward the 250 celebration. It's called 1776 Live, and it's at 250 years ago live. At 250 years ago live. Mm-hmm. What they do, it's this guy named Manny Marotta, and he's living as a reporter in the time of the founding fathers. So he's presenting these Twitter posts, these X posts, as if he's reporting them live as they happen. So 19 hours ago, he published this. It says, Thomas Paine publishes an open letter in the Pennsylvania Evening Post under the name Republicus, which advocates for the name United States of America for the new nation now emerging. This is the first time such a term has been used.
0: That's really interesting.
2: It goes, you know, and it actually shows the Evening Post newspaper article that was written about it. And so you feel like you're marching along at the same pace that our founders were as we get up to Saturday and the celebration of, you know, the signing.
0: Do you know what would be interesting? And you and I talked about this before the show, but there's got to be a way to incorporate how today's Democrat Party would react to stories from the days of our founding fathers. Like, you know, what would they say about being called the United States of America? Would they be able to find a, you know, a federal judge to block it and all of these different things? Because we know that the Democrats, they like to stop Donald Trump clearly, obviously, at every turn about everything. It's not, by the way, it's not only Donald Trump. It's all Republicans. It's all conservatives at this point. So I'm now following it. And apparently this 1776 Live is all the rage because they're talking about how they have doubled in followers over the last couple of days. And so I don't know how long this guy's been doing it, but he is getting a lot of love online. Really interesting, particularly, by the way, if you are a history buff. We've got a lot more coming up. It is 5:55, Nashville's Morning News, and Joan has the news coming up at 6. Joan.
2: Yeah, we've got what's going on with Murfreesboro police arresting three guys who broke into a whole bunch of cars. This is an incredible story. I've got that story for you coming up here along, along with our really hot weather. That's all next here on Super Talk 99.7 WTN.
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2: Good morning, now 6 o'clock. I'm Joan Jones with your top stories. Today is expected to be another blockbuster at the United States Supreme Court. Among the major decisions coming down the pipeline, the justices could decide on President Trump's attempt to block birthright citizenship. That would follow some major rulings from yesterday.
16: On election security, the justices ruled that mail-in ballots arriving after Election Day can be counted. it's a setback for President Trump's push to restrict voting by mail.
17: I think it was very detrimental to honest elections, but it is what it is.
16: But the court also handed Trump a big win, expanding his power to fire officials at independent regulatory agencies. Chief Justice John Roberts writing, "The president may remove his subordinates at will."
2: That's ABC's Karen Waugh reporting. Locally, Murfreesboro police solving a rash of car break-ins last week. Three people were arrested. Only two of them, however, were adults.
18: Murfreesboro police say the trio is accused of breaking into at least 13 cars last Friday. Two adults, 20-year-old James Edge and 19-year-old Casey Stevens, are both in custody. They face multiple charges.
2: And that's News 2's Haley Wilgus. Now, they did not name the teenager who was arrested with them. MPD's Larry Flowers saying later that the parents should be vigilant by knowing where their kids are and what they're doing. Got a sad story out of Spring Hill for you. Police say a 15-year-old girl who had been riding an electric scooter along Highway 31 South was hit and killed by a car. This happened on Saturday. Officers aren't saying whether she was in the driving lane at the time, but they do say the crash happened under the ramp to the GM plant. Police responded. They tried to perform CPR, but the girl died of her injuries. So far, no charges in this case. 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
19: While the Standard & Poor's and NASDAQ Composite have struggled in the past week, the Dow Jones has been quietly climbing and yesterday closed up 300 points at a new record, 52,183. The S&P picked up 1.2% Monday, the NASDAQ 2%. The Dow's 30-stock index, by the way, has a new component this morning. Alphabet, the parent to Google, replaced Verizon among the blue-chip listings. Despite joining the Dow Jones, Alphabet shares are tracking for their worst month since February of 2025. The nation's colleges have a new test to pass, show that their graduates can earn more money or lose access to federal student loans. About 3,200 programs and 700,000 student borrowers could be affected. And Sephora has joined other big retailers in offering quiet hours. The goal is to help neurodivergent customers by turning down music, adjusting in-store screens, and not spraying perfume samples during certain business hours. Jim Ryan, ABC News.
2: And stock futures this morning, all pointing up. 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That's the latest news. 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
22: 34 years. That's how long Marsha Blackburn has been in politics. She ran for Congress, State Senate, Congress eight more times, U.S. Senate twice. I voted for her, and I bet you did too. Now Marsha Blackburn wants to end her career as governor. We all owe Marsha our sincere thanks for her service, but we don't owe her the governor's office.
23: John Rose.
22: It's not a reward. 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I'm John Rose. Like President Trump and previous Tennessee governors, I'm a CEO. 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I created jobs. I made a payroll and made tough decisions. 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I'm John Rose, and I'm applying to do the job.
23: For Governor, John Rose. Keep Tennessee, Tennessee. 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Jeff Aiken, Treasurer.
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2: All right, so we have a big problem on 65 in the northbound lanes in White House this morning. It's just before Springfield White House exit number 108. That's a tractor trailer crash there. It blocks the right lane. Looks like that may be there for a while. Pretty bad accident. Also, a crash involving injuries in Lakewood on Old Hickory Boulevard. It's still there at 26th Street. Careful there. You've got some delays now. Two stacking up on 24 in the westbound side. And looks like things are running okay so far on 40. Traffic every 10 minutes every morning on Supertalk 99.7 WTN.
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5: I'm WSMV4 First Alert Meteorologist Stefano DiPietro. Another hot and humid day today. Temperatures in the mid to the upper 90s. A heat index between 105 to 110 degrees. Tonight we're down to the 70s and near 80. And tomorrow it's right back into the upper 90s with a heat index over 105.
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0: 606 on Super Talk 99.7 WTN. Good morning to your friends. Hope you are doing well. And President Trump taking hits from the Supreme Court yesterday. We're going to get into this. Hans von Spakovsky is going to join us coming up at 6:35 to talk about some of these. I don't know, Joan. I hope that Hans, who is a really, really, really smart guy.
2: Yeah.
0: Who has written so many books on the Supreme Court and illegal immigration and so forth. I'm hoping that he can explain to me how it is that Donald Trump lost this case regarding E. Jean Carroll.
2: I don't get it. I don't get it either.
0: Because when you look at the losses that the president took yesterday, the most personal and the most stinging has got to be the one regarding E. Jean Carroll, who he now has to write a check for $5 million. Now, I don't know if he has the ability or if he is able to like pay her in pennies, but that's what I would do. I would pay E. Jean Carroll in pennies. Now, remember that she accused the president of sexually abusing her in the mid 90s. In his denials, he said that she wasn't his type and that this whole thing was a hoax. She accused him of defaming her, demeaning her, and a jury in a civil lawsuit said that he had to pay her millions of dollars. They found that he was civilly liable for sexual abuse and defamation. It's amazing.
2: She couldn't name anything except a store.
0: Yeah.
2: She couldn't name what she was wearing. Couldn't name the day that it happened. Nothing.
0: Didn't tell anybody. In this specific lawsuit, SCOTUS decided not to take up the case, which ultimately means that he does have to pay her the money. I mean, it is brutal. The president respond. See, here's the funny thing. This is the $5 million case. Remember, there's still an $83 million dollar case that is still under review. One of the things that I'm going to ask Hans von Spakovsky is this sort of an indication as to where the Supreme Court will go in the $83 million case? But the president responded in a Truth Social post. Surprisingly, he said, the Supreme Court declined to review a fake case brought against me by a woman I never met. He says, in parentheses, decades old celebrity photo line standing with her husband does not count. He says, I will continue to fight against this weaponization and lawfare case against me, including the ridiculous claim of defamation, with all of my power and my strength. This case is really, he says, against the United States of America and all it stands for. He says, should never have been allowed to happen to another president or candidate to be. New York State created a law for an instant speck of time, a year, going back many decades in order to wrongfully nab me, is what the president said. I'm going to get into that in a second, but I mean, Joan, is the president risking another lawsuit from E. Jean Carroll where he would have to pay even more money by commenting on this? Because that's what happened before.
2: Yeah.
0: What happened before was there was the initial lawsuit. He continued. So she brought another lawsuit. And now he's commenting again, which means that he could be hit with another lawsuit.
2: Yeah, maybe.
0: Remember the state of New York created that one-year look-back window so that adults could sue for past sexual assaults even if the statute of limitations had passed?
2: They created that in order to file a lawsuit against him. They had E. Jean Carroll waiting in the wings, ready to go.
0: She and her lawyer, I don't know if you saw this, Joan, but she and her lawyer appeared on a local New York TV show where they even admitted that she helped to change that law. Listen, this is E. Jean Carroll and her lawyer.
1: I would never have this window, this year of having the ability to bring a lawsuit for rape. Robbie can explain it better.

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2: Now, how do we know that this was political in nature? Because the entire thing was paid for by Reid Hoffman, an avowed Donald Trump hater and billionaire. He funded the lawsuit. He paid for the lawyers. He paid for everything. That fact, by the way, now part of a DOJ investigation, because she initially, E. Jean Carroll, initially lied about receiving outside funding.
3: Another thing that he and his lawyers have often spoken about is the lack of disclosure about a big Democratic donor funding part of this case. Was there a reason it wasn't disclosed? And did you view this as political in any way?
4: No.
2: No.
4: I just completely forgot that he even existed.
5: In your deposition?
4: Yes, in my deposition.
2: So I got to ask this question. So somehow she forgot that Reid Hoffman was paying her way through this lawsuit, but she has such a great memory of what happened in that department store in the mid-90s.
6: Not only that, she's a nutball.
2: She's a nut job. I mean,
6: do you have the video queued up of her telling
2: Anderson Cooper
6: that rape is sexy or something?
2: I mean, if you want to queue it up, that's fine. I've played it a number of different times. I think, hey, Sam, can you pull up that E. Jean Carroll audio just to, I guess, maybe to bring the point home as to how bizarre E. Jean Carroll is? And I guess for a lot of us, you can't hear this enough. But she told Anderson Cooper very bizarrely, if I remember correctly. Do you have that, Sam? It's all over YouTube. He's pulling it up now.
4: Which the word rape carries so many sexual connotations. This was not sexual.
7: But I think most people think of rape as it is a violent assault. It is not.
4: I think most people think of rape as being sexy. Mm.
6: She's insane.
2: Wait, can you keep playing it? Do you have the rest of it where Anderson Cooper quickly goes to break?
6: Yeah, goes to commercial.
2: Is it? We got to go.
7: Here's a quick break. If you can stick around, we'll talk more on the other side.
2: That is a befuddled talk show host who has no idea what the hell has just happened on his show. Oh my gosh. She's just strange.
6: Yeah.
2: She's just strange. So now there is that separate lawsuit where the jury awarded her $83 million. That is still going through the appeals process. A little bit more on this coming up next. It is 6:15. 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
8: White House, 65 northbound before Springfield White House. There's an accident blocking the right lane involving a tractor trailer. Lakewood, Old Hickory Boulevard, a crash at 26th Street. No problems on 40 or 24. No unusual delays on 440. I'm Christy O'Brien.
2: As far as your weather for today, I mean, just in a word, it is going to be hot. It's going to be muggy. It's going to be sticky. Dare I say moist. And it's going to be feels like temperature of 110.
6: Why must you use that word?
2: So according to the Supreme Court, you are no longer allowed to defend yourself against allegations of sexual assault. That's the only thing that I can think of.
6: Yet, I mean, they didn't, and you can ask, who are you having?
2: Hans von Spakovsky.
6: You can ask Hans about this, but it seems so strange that they just didn't take it up at all. They didn't make a ruling,
2: right?
6: But they decided to just hands off.
2: So maybe for whatever, and I'm maybe there is a reasoning behind that, like we don't take cases of this nature, something that would just help me understand this.
6: Maybe they can refile and with a different argument. Like, are they telling them use a different argument? I don't know.
2: Yeah. So Hans will tell us about that coming up at 6:35. You know what's crazy, though, is that you have people trying to allege that this is not political. And of course, it is political. If you want more proof, there is a guy that most people have never heard of. His name is Norm Eisen. He is a Democrat. He is a consultant. He is a political operative. And apparently he was doing his podcast when all of this came down.
9: E. Jean is a hero. One more blow of the resistance. And that.
2: So you just heard what he said, right? He said.

0: E. Jean Carroll, and remember, this guy himself is part of the resistance, and he said that E. Jean Carroll is part of the resistance.
1: E. Jean is a hero. One more blow of the resistance. And that shows you, again, it is a Dr. Jekyll, Mr. Hyde court, because at 10, they may announce some things we don't like so much, and they may announce some things we love.
0: So there you go. Now, we all knew that E. Jean Carroll was part of the resistance. Everybody knew and knows what's going on. By the way, more bad news. SCOTUS also decided to allow late arriving mail-in ballots. Basically, from what I can tell, the U.S. Supreme Court ruling that states have their right to execute their elections the way that they see fit. The U.S. Supreme Court ruling that states may count mail-in ballots that arrive after Election Day, rejecting the Trump administration's challenge to invalidate a state law out of Mississippi.
2: This is not a win for Republicans who were challenging this. Mississippi has a state law which allows ballots to be counted, mail-in ballots, after Election Day. If they come in, they're postmarked and meet the state requirements. But it's a 5-4 loss for Republicans. And an interesting cobbling together of who wrote on this. Justice Barrett wrote the opinion. Justice Roberts joined her along with Justices Sotomayor, Kagan, and Jackson. So those five stuck together on this.
0: So Amy Coney Barrett and John Roberts, I think, would we all agree? I'd love to do a YouTube Daily Dan poll, but we can't today, Sam. I would love to do a Daily Dan poll and find out. Amy Coney Barrett, Joan, you think it's official that she's been a swing and a miss?
3: Oh, in a big way. Yes.
0: Swing and a miss. Amy Coney Barrett. Because remember, Donald Trump picked Amy Coney Barrett, and she was confirmed by the Mitch McConnell controlled Senate. So
3: yeah, she was on the list, though.
0: She was really good.
3: Yeah.
0: Like in that Senate confirmation hearing, she was really, really good. And now she is siding with Ketanji Brown Jackson and Sotomayor and the rest of these knuckleheads. And John Roberts, Roberts is oftentimes siding with the liberals, but Amy Coney Barrett, it seems like she is becoming more and more of a John Roberts. We'll talk to Hans von Spakovsky about that. The 5-4 decision upholds a Mississippi law that had permitted the counting of mail-in ballots that were postmarked before Election Day but arrived up to 5 days afterwards.
2: The dissent comes from Justice Alito. Thomas Gorsuch and Kavanaugh join him. And essentially what the majority said is that these federal statutes setting Election Day don't prescribe or they don't stand in conflict with states that want to say, okay, we have a procedure to count ballots after Election Day. Justice Alito, writing for the dissent, says today's decision is inconsistent with the terms of the Election Day statutes, contemporary election law principles, 2 centuries of historical practice, and the case law on the question presented. So if you're a state out there that counts ballots after Election Day based on your state law, that state law will stand.
0: Yeah, to me, clearly, they're just saying states are going to do what states are going to do, including a state like California, which is bad crap crazy. And they'll be counting ballots for weeks after an election. The outcome, they say, could have affected voting deadlines in more than a dozen states that will be pivotal in deciding which party controls Congress after this November's midterm elections. The states that allow late arriving postal ballots are mostly Democratic leaning, although a few Republican-led jurisdictions also allow a grace period. So the bottom line is, yes, again, states like California, it is insane, can take weeks to count ballots. They can continue to do so. Stephen Miller was on with Laura Ingraham last night.
4: Just call it like it is. Justice Roberts and Justice Barrett decided to cave to the radical left. Alito was so clear in his wording about what Election Day means. Nobody could read the statute, could read that opinion, could read what Alito wrote and come to any other conclusion. It's Election Day, not Election Week, not Election Month, not Election Months. So this was really a travesty, and it underscores, Laura, why we have to keep fighting to pass the Save America Act. 80 million Americans elected a Republican Senate majority, and they elected a Republican Congress to deliver on this fundamental priority. It must get done.
0: Well, sadly, the Save Act is not going to pass. Nobody seems to want to pass it. We covered that extensively yesterday. You know, I was actually, Joan, kind of impressed with the president where he was asked about this, and he seemed sort of resigned, frustrated, obviously, but resigned.
5: A little bit surprising. Gives people more time to vote illegally, let's say. But the SAVE Act is even more important, and that's the right. You have to be a citizen of our country. Okay, you have to show you're a citizen of our country, called citizenship. Voter ID by photo. Photo voter ID. And no mail-in ballots unless you're in the military, disabled, you're ill, or you're away, or even on a vacation. We're being very open about it. It's pretty easy. And we'll have honest elections. But the ruling, which a lot of people were waiting for, that was a ruling that was, I think it was very detrimental to honest elections. But it is what it is. Basically, they're keeping it a little bit the way it is now.
0: All right, so that is Donald Trump. His reaction to a couple of the losses there at the Supreme Court. I did talk about his reaction to losing regarding the E. Jean Carroll $5 million judgment against him. That's number one. And that was on Truth Social. And here, the president responding with the loss at the Supreme Court regarding mail-in ballots. More with Hans von Spakovsky coming up at 6:35. 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Joan's got the news coming up at 6:30. Joan.
3: Yeah, coming up here, even though the Supreme Court said that President Trump can't fire Lisa Cook from the Federal Reserve, he may still be able to do that. We'll tell you how, coming up here at 6:30 on Super Talk 99.7 WGN.
0: Thank you very much, Joan. 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
14: White House, 65 northbound before Springfield White House. We've got a tractor-trailer accident. Right lane is blocked. Stop traffic from Bethel Road. No problems on 24 or 40. No unusual delays on 440. 840 running accident-free. I'm Christy O'Brien.
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3: Good morning, 6:30. I'm Joan Jones with your top stories, and we've got your forecast and traffic coming up in 5 minutes. With yesterday's Supreme Court ruling, a president's power to fire officials from government agencies for any reason has been restored, but the justices carved out an exception for the Federal Reserve, blocking President Trump, for now, from firing Fed Governor Lisa Cook. However, ABC's legal contributor and Hofstra Law professor James Sample says Cook's case is far from over.
16: The court went out of its way to treat the Federal Reserve as unique, as different from all of the other independent agencies where the court did strike down precedent and uphold the president's power to fire independent agency commissioners. So they're treating the Fed differently. However, they're only really remanding this case for further process, saying that Lisa Cook could still be fired for cause. That's always been a possibility for any independent commissioner.
3: Now, today we'll get the birthright citizenship ruling and a ruling on whether biological boys can be banned from playing on girls' sports teams. The Granger County Sheriff's Office says that a woman who died on Sunday morning, she died trying to save her son, who had been swept into a culvert by high waters. That son safely surfaced at the other end of the culvert before realizing that his mother was still in the water. TDOT plans to give us all a break from construction delays for the 4th of July holiday. Construction crews will stop closing lanes beginning at noon on Thursday. and it'll stay that way until 6 o'clock on Monday morning. AAA estimates that 1.4 million Tennesseans will travel over the Independence Day holiday, with most people getting behind the wheel of their car to do so. That's the latest news. Traffic and weather is next. I'm Joan Jones, WTN News.
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3: Yeah, they're still working on that accident on 65 North in White House this morning. It's before Springfield White House exit number 108. The right lane is still blocked off by it. That, by the way, is a tractor-trailer crash. Looks pretty good this morning on 24 heading in. You do have your typical volume delays through the Laverne area. Little slow nook going now on 40 heading westbound from the airport area all the way in. Traffic every 10 minutes every morning on Supertalk 99.7 WTN.
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0: 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Welcome on in to a Tuesday, June 30th. Man, is it going to be hot today. Feels like temperature going to be up towards 110 degrees. Want to welcome on into the program Hans von Spakovsky. Hans, thank you for joining us today. You've been kind of walking us through, as you have been for many years, for yours truly, some of these Supreme Court decisions. The one that has me baffled is the one regarding E. Jean Carroll and the Supreme Court deciding to not take up this case where she accused Donald Trump of defaming her as he was basically defending himself against these accusations of sexual assault. And a jury in a civil lawsuit said that Trump had to pay her millions, and it makes its way to the Supreme Court. And they decided not to take up the case. So help me understand this.
18: Well, I don't understand it either, other than to tell you that for years now, Justice Thomas, now Justice Gorsuch, have been pushing the court, because what they say is that the standard for defamation in this country is the wrong standard, and the Supreme Court needs to take a case so they can fix this. But it's clear that, you know, unfortunately, the majority of the justices didn't want to take this case up, and they're making a mistake. I mean, that's all I can tell you. I don't think it makes sense. I think they should have taken it up. Obviously, if you are being sued, you should be able to defend yourself in public. And you and I both know that entire case was a travesty, and it was just a New York jury acting politically to get Donald Trump, because she her case was a fantasy creation of herself and her lawyers.
0: Yeah, the whole thing is bizarre. It is my contention, and you can comment on this or not, but it is my contention that the state of New York, we talked about this in a previous segment, you know, basically changed the laws, and they gave folks a 1 year window to look back, right, and go back and, you know, sue people who may have assaulted them or raped them or whatever, you know, back when. And so they basically extended the statute of limitations for a year so people could get these lawsuits in. And according to E. Jean Carroll's lawyer, she actually helped to get that law passed in New York. And then lo and behold, E. Jean Carroll has this handy little lawsuit against Donald Trump and these accusations.
18: Right. Look, that's why I would tell anybody, don't live in New York. Don't do business there. Go to friendly states. Go to Texas. Go to Florida. Go to Tennessee. Do not do business in New York. Why? Because they have changed and are willing to change their justice system to go after politically unfavored, politically disfavored individuals. And, you know, this is not the only example of it. There are numerous, multiple examples of it. And you're just being foolish if you do business in the state of New York.
0: So a couple of things, and then we'll move on to some of these other things. Voter laws in the news as well. But so the president came out with a comment regarding this, basically saying, I never met this woman, never happened, I'm going to continue to fight. So is the president sort of opening himself up to another lawsuit from E. Jean Carroll? And by the way, the other question I would ask is, there's this other $83 million lawsuit. This was only $5 million. There's another one that's $83 million. Is the $5 million judgment, where the Supreme Court decided not to take this judgment up, so he's going to have to pay the $5 mil apparently. Do you see the right same thing happening with the $83 million judgment?
18: Yeah, unfortunately, I think he's going to end up having to pay it. And that's my the one God. where she just imagined. I think she just creatively came up with an incident and use that to convince, I don't think it took much convincing, a New York jury, all of whom were liberal Democrats who hate Donald Trump, to right. give her a judgment.
0: That is horrifying on so many different levels. And so, and there's no other way, I mean, he's out of options, I'm assuming, with this. There's no right. other way that he can, his lawyers can maneuver some sort of a different argument against this. He literally is going to have to cut her a check. Can he pay her in like pennies or nickels or something?
18: You know, I think if he tried paying her in pennies, he probably couldn't find enough these days to do that.
0: All right, real quick, a couple of other things, because the Supreme Court has decided now that states will be able to execute their elections as they want. So, in other words, if you've got mail-in ballots that arrive after Election Day, those are to be counted. Were you surprised by that?
18: I was, and very disappointed in Amy Coney Barrett, who wrote the majority opinion. This was a split decision, 5-4. It was Amy Coney Barrett and Chief Justice Roberts who joined the three liberals, Sotomayor, Kagan, and Jackson, to say, oh, no, this was okay. And it's quite a contrast. You read this majority opinion by her saying this is okay. Then you go to the dissent written by Justice Alito, and it's clear that he knows so much more about our historical practices when it comes to elections. And he gives reason after reason after reason why Barrett's opinion is wrong. And unfortunately, however, that's kind of the last word on this issue. If states want to count absentee ballots come in after Election Day, they could do it. Now, the only saving grace of this decision was that Barrett very clearly said they were just simply interpreting the federal statutes that set Election Day. They were not looking at constitutional issues. That means that Congress could change the statute. And as you know, there is a bill pending right now in the U.S. Senate, the SAVE Act, that in fact would do that and require absentee ballots to be in by the end of Election Day for federal elections. That just gives more greater emphasis to why that SAVE Act ought to be passed.
0: Yeah, Save America Act, I think, makes a whole lot of sense. I don't know if you're allowed to give an opinion on that, but one of the many other things that you have spoken about with me over the years, illegal immigration. You've literally written books about election fraud as well. Knowing the filibuster and the Senate and everything going on within Washington, D.C. right now, and John Thune, of course, I kind of feel like his hands are tied because he's got four of these rhino Republicans who won't vote to eliminate the filibuster, and they won't vote to pass the SAVE Act. You think that's dead in the water? Do you think there's any possible way that's going to pass?
18: I think the chances are extremely slim, which is why the alternative to this, which is not as good, but it's a partial remedy, is I've been telling state legislatures, they need to pass their own state version of the SAVE Act. They could apply it to state elections for various bad reasons. They can't apply it to federal elections, but they could at least apply it to all their state elections, you know, particularly their statewide elections for governor, lieutenant governor, attorney general. They ought to do it.
0: More with Hans von Spakovsky is coming up next. 15 seconds for traffic on WTN.
14: White House, 65 northbound before Springfield White House. Accident involving a tractor trailer has the right lane closed. We've got stop and go traffic from Bethel Road. No problems on 24 or 40. No unusual delays on 440. I'm Christy O'Brien.
0: As far as weather goes, there's no other way to say it. It is going to be really, really hot today. Feels like temperature up towards 110. Hans von Spakovsky is joining us, our legal analyst on WTN. Trump versus Slaughter. So the Supreme Court said that the president can remove FTC Commissioner Rebecca Kelly Slaughter. Part of this, or at least I think this whole thing, revolves around the power of these agencies, which really Republicans have been talking about and sounding the alarm on these agencies for a long time. Talk about that.
18: Well, in fact, the Supreme Court specifically overruled a 1935 decision. And in that decision, it's called Humphrey's Executor, was a decision that for almost 100 years, Congress has been using to set up these independent, supposedly independent federal agencies like, you know, the Securities Exchange Commission, in this case, the Federal Trade Commission, and limiting the ability of the president to have any authority over it. The FTC, for example, is run by a multi-member commission. And under the law, the president can't remove any of the commissioners that run it unless he's got cause, you know, that they've acted badly, malfeasance in office, something like that. Well, the president fired Rebecca Slaughter, saying, well, she's a Biden appointee. She's not going to put in the kind of policies I want. And she sued over it, saying, well, you can't do that. You don't have a cause. The Supreme Court basically has said those laws are unconstitutional. Why? Well, because the FTC and all these other agencies have executive branch powers.
0: Yep.
18: You know, they can prosecute you. Well, that's the very essence of what the executive branch does, you know, enforce the law. And therefore, any limits Congress has put on the president's power over the heads of those agencies is unconstitutional. This is one of the biggest blows to the administrative state that we have seen, like I said, in 100 years. And it's a good thing, because those commissioners that head those agencies are basically have been unaccountable to voters.
0: That's exactly right. And back before this election, this previous election, Republicans had been sounding the alarm on these agencies for a long time as sort of an example of the unaccountable nature of American politics and about how these agencies have just, you know, ballooned over the years. So definitely good right. news. Conversely, we also have the Trump versus Cook. The court decided that he cannot fire Fed Reserve Governor Lisa Cook. Talk about the importance of that.
18: Well, it doesn't quite go that far. What the court said was, we're not going to dissolve the injunction that was issued by a lower court preventing the president from firing her. That case is different because the Federal Reserve isn't just another federal agency. It's got this weird structure that makes it a kind of a combination of public and private. And he didn't just fire her. He fired her for cause because of the allegations of mortgage fraud against her. And so what's going on in the lower court is they're litigating whether or not he had sufficient cause. And what the court simply said was, we're not going to dissolve the injunction while that litigation is going on in the lower court. So, you know, In that particular case, in the lower courts, ultimately a judge could decide, well, you did have sufficient cause. These mortgage allegations were sufficient for you to fire Lisa Cook, and Lisa Cook, you're out. So that could still happen.
0: Birthright citizenship coming out today. And based on the decision, and I don't know if you can glean one from another, but birthright citizenship, based on what they decided regarding the voting, the mail-in ballots, can you discern from that birthright citizenship may not be going the president's way, or are they both independent of each other?
18: Well, I think they're independent of each other, but we've talked before during oral arguments, the justices gave the government a pretty hard time about this. So I'm pessimistic that the outcome will not go the way it ought to, which is to recognize that we do not have birthright citizenship in this country. But look, that's an important case. But the other really big case that is going to come out today is the one about the two laws in Idaho and West Virginia that ban biological males from participating in girls and women's sports. And we still haven't gotten that decision. That's going to affect folks across the country.
0: Yeah, you're right. And it's going to be a very important day today. And those are all, have they said that's all coming out today?
18: Today is the last day normally of the Supreme Court's term, because they usually, after the end of June, they usually go out. Now, they've occasionally delayed until July, but there's only five decisions left. And I assume that we'll probably get all of them today.
0: Amy Coney Barrett, swing and a miss. Would you say that she has not been as conservative-minded as some folks may have hoped?
18: Yes, I think she is turning herself into the new Justice Kennedy, who all too often, while generally conservative, there are too many times when he would vote with the liberals, and that's certainly what has happened in some of these opinions.
0: Wait, was there any, because I mean, I watched, because I love this stuff. I don't understand all of it. But, you know, I watched the I watched her hearings, her confirmation hearings. I thought she was really good. Was there, when all of this was going on, any worry that she would be a little more liberal than, you know, is we had hoped?
18: No.
0: There was no indication that this would happen.
18: No, it wasn't. But look, if you look at the history of the court over the last 100 years, there's not a single instance of a liberal appointed by a Democratic president who became more conservative. It's always been the other way. Yeah. So it's just this weird phenomena at the Supreme Court.
0: All right, Hans von Spakovsky, always great to have you on. Thank you for the clarification on some of these very important issues, and we'll talk again soon.
18: Sure, thanks for having me.
0: All righty, 6:52 on Nashville's Morning News on Supertalk 99.7. Joan, I know that you were off heating up your food or whatever it is that you were doing, but it sounds like Donald Trump, when it comes to E. Jean Carroll, he's basically just hosed. He's screwed. He's going to have to pay not only the $5 million, but according to Hans, that $83 million judgment, the president is also going to have to pay that. At least according to Hans, that's what he said.
3: No, it can't be. It just can't be. It can't be. I don't understand that.
0: I literally asked the question, is there anything the president can do? Can he and his lawyers file a different sort of counter lawsuit or whatever, utilizing a different argument? And he basically said, this is the end of the road. This is the end of the line. He used the term, it is a travesty of justice. And it is absolutely a travesty of justice.
3: That's insane. I can't believe that. There's always a way around.
0: Now, Joan, we did run out of time, but I was going to ask Hans von Spakovsky this question. Is there any recourse for an employee at a radio station who puts $8 into a vending machine but doesn't get the product, which is what has happened now to Sam, who tried to get an energy drink for $4. He tried to buy it twice. He is $8 out. He never got his energy drink. And Sam, I can see it now. As the morning goes on without his energy drink, he is slumping further and further and further into his chair. Yeah.
19: It's detrimental to my health.
0: Of course, you can't see that on YouTube. That is also part of the conversation this morning. I'm here to tell you, I have probably spent about $15 over the years in that machine before I finally wised up. And I will admit, it takes me time to wise up, but it took me a long time before I wised up. The machine on the second floor is not reliable. Like, you've got to, if you want to get an energy drink, young man, go to the first floor where the sales and the management people are. That one works.
3: Yeah, that one always works.
19: I partially blame Mason. Got my hopes up about it.
0: Because Mason told you it'll work?
19: Mason was like, hey, they put Monster energy drinks in the vending machines. Isn't it so cool? Look at the condensation. So juicy. So nice.
0: Well, and they have a little note that says, if you get ripped off, do this. No. I've done that. Nothing ever happens.
19: No, I'm just going to dispute it.
0: You know what? I'm going to hire a lawyer for my $15. Anyway, 6:54 on
3: Eugene Carroll has a really good lawyer.
0: Do you know what we should do? Mm. We should have a class action lawsuit of all the people on the second floor who have lost money in the vending machine on our floor. Because I know that for a fact that Ramon Foster has also lost money in that machine because he and I have spoken about it before.
19: It'd be like the longest tenured people getting $5 each.
0: All right. Moving right along, 6:55, Joan has the news coming up at 7. Joan.
3: Yeah, we've got some tips to keep your air conditioning from melting down in the heat today, and there's going to be plenty of it. Those stories coming up at 7 on Supertalk 99.7 WTN.
0: Thank you, Joan. It is now 6:56. 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
14: At the Eastern Split, 40 westbound at 2440 East, exit 213, we've got reports of a crash. White House, 65 northbound before Springfield White House, accident involving a tractor trailer, right lane is blocked. Stop traffic from Bethel Road. I'm Christy O'Brien.
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3: Good morning, 7 o'clock. Now I'm Joan Jones with your top stories. Stick around, the forecast and traffic still to come in 5 minutes. Well, you know when the day starts in the 80s before sunrise? It's probably going to be a pretty miserable day.
22: Extremely uncomfortable with all that overly oppressive humidity. Temperatures are still expected upper 90s to near 100 as we head through, especially today and tomorrow. Heat index will get over 100 degrees easily.
3: WSMV4 Stefano DiPietro. Now temperatures topping off around 99 this afternoon, and an extreme heat warning continues for most of Middle Tennessee. If you're staying inside for the air conditioning today, some tips for helping your AC unit not to struggle too much with Channel 4's Brendan Tierney.
23: HVAC crews say breakdown calls have already started to spike in this heat wave, but there's three things that you need to pay attention to avoid a breakdown. If your filters are dirty, you want to change them so your system can breathe and it doesn't overheat. You want to go outside and clear things like leaves and grass clippings away from the unit so air can move around it. It's also helpful to close your blinds, use fans, and don't use your oven and dryer during the hottest parts of the day. The most important thing is taking the pressure off the AC so it can run all week. And if the air coming out of your vent suddenly feels warm or weak, you want to turn your unit off and call a professional as soon as you can so your unit doesn't completely fail.
3: Meantime, Nashville Mayor Freddie O'Connell is taking action to stop a data center from being built next to the Nashville Zoo. His idea? Take the property away from the current owner using eminent domain. Here's News 2's Caitlin Quisenberry.
1: Now, the mayor's office is entering the fight, filing eminent domain legislation that would allow Metro to acquire the property for public use. The Nashville Zoo calls the mayor's plan a, quote, win for families and the zoo, adding that it hopes Metro Parks will be part of the property's future.
2: We can support economic development while also making smart choices about the highest and best use of our land.
3: And adding to the pressure campaign, the Metro Planning Commission advanced two bills to restrict future data center development as well. Bad weather this morning in the South Pacific, and it's forced NASA to postpone the launch of a first-of-its-kind project. The space agency will try again tomorrow to send a satellite-fixing robot on a mission to save a doomed space telescope.
4: Since 2004, the Neil Gehrel Swift Observatory has been sending back amazing images of stars at the end of their lives, but it's suddenly dropping out of its orbit.
5: If we do nothing, Swift will re-enter the atmosphere.
4: And burn up, says NASA's Regina Caputo.
5: And so there's nothing to lose.
4: An aerospace startup called Catalyst has been hired to design and deploy a robot to hook up to the Swift telescope and haul it approximately 100 miles higher, extending its life by a decade. Jim Ryan, ABC News.
3: 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We've got Dow futures plus 65 here, NASDAQ futures up 111, and the S&P futures are gaining 15 points. That's the latest news. Traffic and weather next. I'm Joan Jones, WTN News.
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3: Still working a crash scene on 65 northbound side in White House. You've got the right lane blocked off as they try to clear a tractor trailer that crashed in that area. Hermitage, Old Hickory Boulevard, south of Andrew Jackson Way. There's an accident in that spot this morning. And one more in Hermitage. Old Hickory Boulevard at Central Pike. That's another crash scene. You've got slowing traffic on 40 this morning. You've got, as it's heading westbound, approaching the airport, and then once again after the airport, 24 westbound, very slow in the Laverne area up into Nashville as well. Traffic every 10 minutes every morning on Super Talk 99.7 WTN.
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0: I'm WSMV4 First Alert Meteorologist Stefano DiPietro. Another hot and humid day today. Temperatures in the mid to the upper 90s. A heat index between 105 to 110 degrees. Tonight we're down to the 70s and near 80. And tomorrow it's right back into the upper 90s with a heat index over 105.
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7: 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Good morning to you and hope you are doing well. Holy mackerel, 110 degrees for feels like temperature. Stay cool this morning. So we've been talking about, of course, this data center that wants to, could be built next to the zoo. A lot of people, of course, at the zoo and all across Middle Tennessee freaking out at this data center, including Mayor Freddie O'Connell, who wants to stop it with eminent domain.
2: In Nashville. I've heard from neighbors, families, zoo supporters, and people from across the city about the data center proposed next to the zoo campus. And I share those concerns about the proposed use of this property. I'm filing condemnation legislation that would allow Metro to acquire the property next to the zoo for public use. With the closure of the Metro Southeast campus and growing needs at NDOT and the fire department, we've identified a variety of needs for this site. Nashville will continue to grow, and that's a good thing. But growth should reflect our values. We can support economic development while also making smart choices about the highest and best use of our land.
7: Michael Patrick Leahy over the Tennessee Star has been, of course, covering this. And MPL, I've got to ask this question about the eminent domain. It's something that the mayor has proposed very quickly, and I think that this sale, it looks like it's already close to, if not already gone through. So is this even legal?
8: No. The mayor's proposed use of eminent domain to take this private land is both illegal and unconstitutional.
7: Yep.
8: It's a violation of the Fifth Amendment. The Fifth Amendment says that that the government can take over private land only for a very specific public use if and only if just compensation is provided. It is clear with decades of court decisions that you cannot have a pretextual public use, and that's exactly what this is. All of a sudden, just yesterday,
7: yeah,
8: Mayor Freddie O'Connell decided that he had to have that land to put more city offices on. Are you kidding me? That is clearly a pretext. Clearly the courts will throw it out. But I think this is a brazen display of the abuse of power by Mayor Freddie O'Connell. And it's a delaying tactic. They just want to stop this development. Now, there are methods other than the use of eminent domain, which could be used to look at the zoning issues and things of that nature. And there may be some legitimate concerns about the impact on the animals in the zoo, but that needs to be played out properly through existing law and existing precedent. This is a brazen example of really Freddie O'Connell. I call him Fidel Freddie Antoinette O'Connell.
7: Yes.
8: This is a brazen example of Freddie O'Connell following the communist takeover of private property that Zohran Mamdani in New York City is promoting.
7: One of the things, because I covered this earlier, but you know, one of the things that the mayor's office has said with the closure of the Metro Southeast campus and growing needs at NDOT and the fire department, we've identified a variety of needs for this site. So NDOT is the Nashville Department of Transportation. So we already have offices over there on 5th Street. We've already got facilities to store the vehicles. So as part of this, would the people that DC Blocks, I guess, they are the ones that want to build this this data center. So then they could just say, listen, this is not something that you really need because you've got all of this space over there on 5th Street to store the vehicles. You've already got office space as well. So they can easily challenge this in court. It seems to me also, and you look at the budget a lot more than I do, is there or was there anything in the Nashville budget that indicated that we have this money to put up whatever they want to put up over there on next to the zoo?
8: No, this is all, made up at the last minute.
7: Yeah.
8: That's why.

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2: Of this is to delay the project by years,
3: right?
2: By tying it up in litigation,
3: and at that point, DC blocks would say, "Okay, is there another location where they can put this?" And I guess that would be my question too: is okay? So, is there another location that they could put this data center that would not interfere with the sleep cycles of the clouded leopard?
2: Yeah, I don't know the answer to that question. I mean, that needs to all play out. I mean, that's the way private property works. Now, I will add this. Listen to this, Dan. The latest development is the Nashville Zoo has hired a far-left non-governmental organization called the Southern Environmental Law Center. And they intend to sue to stop the development on the grounds that it will violate the Endangered Species Act. And I kid you not, the Southern Environmental Law Center is one of these leftist nonprofits. They've got $58 million in revenue. They're running around the country, in essence, trying to stop data centers of all sorts. I think they're up in Hawkins County trying to stop a Bitcoin mining operation, for instance. So this is an organized effort by the left to stop data centers wherever they are.
3: Well, there are arguments about, okay, so if we run around and we are trying to stop data centers everywhere, well, then obviously we're doing China's bidding because China wants to be the leader in data centers and AI and all of these things. And so that's part of the discussion. I'm not against data centers. I just think that next to the zoo, probably not the best place for it. And then that's the question I'll probably have for Courtney Johnston tomorrow, which is, okay, so if not next to the zoo, well, then where? The other thing that I was going to ask you is this notion of just compensation. So you have the company Market Street that is selling to DC Blocks this land for $23 million. Just compensation, we're talking about this earlier. What would just compensation be for this particular piece of land? Would it be $23 million or would it be more than that? Because this is already a sale that is essentially done.
2: Yeah, this is, you know, what the city's trying to do is interfere with this private contract again, which I think is the courts are going to strike down. Now, I think there's a valid point to determine whether or not there would be environmental issues related to a data center of this size, this close to the Nashville Zoo. But there are existing processes to evaluate that. And this end run, this brazen abuse of law by the use of eminent domain on the pretext that they all of a sudden have a need, a public use, of building new offices there, I think is, you know, beyond ridiculous.
3: Well, and the funny thing too, here's the other part of that. Okay, so you said, and I did mention this earlier, that this is a process that could take years, and so they can probably prove, I don't know how this whole thing would play out, but they can probably prove, DC Blocks could, their lawyers, that we actually don't need those offices, that we, again, already have existing offices. It wasn't in the budget. Nothing was mentioned in the budget about building offices or purchasing land, et cetera. So it does seem to me like this is something that they would be able to get struck down pretty easily and pretty quickly. One of the other things I find interesting about this is that Michael Patrick Leahy, joining us from the Tennessee Star, is that DC Blocks, because they're also, and you mentioned this earlier, where they're also talking about other ways to try to deal with this, including zoning regulations and the like. And Courtney Johnston is, and the zoo is working on that angle as well. But DC Blocks has said, you know what? Too bad, so sad. We're going to press forward with this despite all of the lawsuits that are coming. I mean, are they allowed to do that?
2: Of course they are. It's America still, even if Freddie O'Connell wants to violate the Fifth Amendment with this pretextual public taking of private land for

0: purported public use. Sure. Now, look, I don't know the details of the operation of a state-of-the-art data center. This company thinks the 23-acre location near the Nashville Zoo is the best use of their resources, and they entirely have a right to pursue through all legal means necessary their plan, their desire to develop a data center there. And if you know, the zoning regulations end up being that they can't do it, so be it. But last I checked, Dan, this is the United States of America. It's not some Soviet authoritarian dictatorship. Mm-hmm. And I say, you know, let them proceed.
1: It's going to be fascinating. It's going to be fascinating to play out. Is there anything that we've missed in this interview that we should have covered, Michael?
0: No, but I'll tell you this, Dan. It's going to be a fast-moving story. And I wouldn't be surprised if in the end, 4 or 5 years from now, DC Blocks ends up winning this case.
1: You know what? It wouldn't surprise me either. We'll have to see what happens and where it goes, and we'll see if you and I are both here when that happens. Michael Patrick Leahy, always great to have you on. Have a great day. Always appreciate the perspective and the reporting over at the Tennessee Star. It is 720 on Super Talk 99.7 WTN. I don't know, Joan, you think we'll be here in 5 years when this whole thing, as Michael Patrick Leahy says, that, you know, when this thing wraps up in the courts in 5 years, will we still be here? I know you won't, because you're going to be retiring in a few years. At least that's what you keep telling me every single morning when you have to get here at the, you know,
2: crack of dawn, at the before the crack of dawn.
1: At the B crack of dawn.
2: That's yes.
1: That's what you wanted to say?
2: I know you'll still be here.
1: I don't know. I'm pretty angry about the vending machine on the second floor not working.
2: That and YouTube.
1: By the way, the other people on the Super Talk, the Super Text line, wanted me to ask Hans von Spakovsky, who's really smart about law.
2: Yeah.
1: Do the other hosts on WTN, can they bring like maybe a class action lawsuit against me because this show, Sam, got us kicked off of YouTube for the entire day? And I would say, listen, if you want to come at me, bros, go ahead. I got nothing. So knock yourselves out.
2: So the boss is away this week. I mean, that's why Sam did it.
1: Oh, is she?
2: Yeah.
1: Oh, he is.
2: No,
1: there we got two bosses.
2: There's the boss.
1: He, and then there's the she that is downstairs in the corner office.
2: Yeah.
1: Anyway, moving right along. It is 7:21, and by the way, I have no idea if I'll be here in 5 years. 7:21 on Super Talk 99.7 WTN. I certainly hope so. We didn't do traffic, actually. This is why I probably won't be here in 5 years, because we are going 6 minutes late on traffic, and there perhaps is things happening. Joan, what's going on the roads?
2: Okay, so we're looking at 65 northbound in the White House area, the Springfield White House exit number 108. Yes, the crash is still there. It's a tractor trailer. It's in the right lane. The right lane still blocked off this morning. And then in Hermitage, Old Hickory Boulevard at Central Pike, that's another scene of a crash. 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
5: White House, 65 northbound before Springfield White House. Accident blocks the right lane. Watch for stop and go traffic from Bethel Road. Hermitage, Old Hickory Boulevard. We've got a crash at Central Pike. No problems on 40 or 24. No unusual delays on 440. I'm Christy O'Brien.
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1: 728, Nashville's Morning News on Super Talk 99.7 WTN. Lenny McGill from the Glock Store is going to be joining us at 735. Going to talk about the expansion of the Stand Your Ground laws here in the state of Tennessee. And my question, and we were throwing this around earlier, can you shoot someone effective tomorrow? Can you shoot someone if they try to steal your lawnmower? So this is going to be a fascinating conversation. Looking forward to having this discussion with Lenny McGill. He spends his entire career dealing with the Second Amendment and 2A and Glocks, et cetera. And he is, of course, now these days a local guy. Looking forward to speaking to Lenny McGill about the expansion of the Stand Your Ground laws here in the state of Tennessee. That is coming up after the news at 735 here on Super Talk 99.7 WTN. Real quickly, Joan, yes or no? Do you believe this new poll that shows that 62% of Democrats say that they prefer socialism over capitalism? Do you believe that is true?
2: No.
1: You don't believe that's true?
2: I don't.
1: You think that's too high or too low?
2: I think, well, I guess I'm optimistic. I think it's too high.
1: Okay.
2: Yeah.
1: So what do you think it is?
2: I would bet that it's probably about 40%.
1: I'm gonna go with 62%. I am. I have no faith left in the Democrat Party.
2: Who did the study?
1: You know what? I'll tell you that coming up at 8:35.
2: Got you.
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2: Morning. It is now 7:30. I'm Joan Jones with your top stories. Well, we may just break 100 degrees around here today. Channel 4 Stefano DiPietro says that the heat, together with the humidity, is creating dangerous conditions.
6: More extreme heat warnings are now in effect across most of Middle Tennessee and Southern Kentucky, the exception being the far eastern portions of East Middle Tennessee and the Cumberland Plateau and West Middle Tennessee. Remember, the difference between these two heat index values for extreme heat warnings get up to about 110. Heat advisories, it's about 105. So there's not that much of a difference.
2: Officially, Stefano says that the high temp will be 99, but some of us could get over the 100 mark. In eastern North Carolina yesterday, inmates took control of a prison, assaulting the on-duty guards in a siege that lasted 6 hours. Ernest Strother is a reporter for WNCT in Greenville. He reports that that prison may have had a math problem.
7: It was 88 inmates at the time of this takeover, and there were three guards only. That's it. 88 inmates and three guards. Now, we also learned in that takeover, one of those guards managed to escape from the prison at that time. Two others were taken hostage by inmates. We learned shortly after that, negotiations started, and they were able to negotiate and get those other two correctional officers out of the prison at that time.
2: And the FBI and the State Bureau of Investigation will look into why there were only three guards on duty. A woman who works for the Tennessee Department of Human Services has been charged with stealing a dead woman's EBT card and racking up a bunch of charges in Marion County. Carla Collins was allegedly spotted on surveillance video buying groceries at a nearby Food City, manually entering the numbers during the transaction. That is the latest news. We've got traffic and weather next. I'm Joan Jones, WTN News.
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2: Yeah, it's still there. 65 northbound in White House. It's an accident, a tractor-trailer crash just before Springfield, White House exit number 108. It does take out the right lane. Hermitage, Old Hickory Boulevard at Central Pike, the scene of a crash. Traffic every 10 minutes every morning on Super Talk 99.7 WTN.
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6: I'm WSMV4 First Alert Meteorologist Stefano DiPietro. Another hot and humid day today. Temperatures in the mid to the upper 90s. A heat index between 105 to 110 degrees. Tonight we're down to the 70s and near 80. And tomorrow it's right back into the upper 90s with a heat index over 105.
1: 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Tomorrow is a really big day for gun owners and 2A supporters in Middle Tennessee. An expansion of our state's Stand Your Ground laws. I want to welcome on into the program Lenny McGill, founder, CEO of the Glock store. We love the Glock store around here. Lenny, hope you are doing well. So we were talking about this earlier in the broadcast. I'm simplifying it, and then we're going to get into some of the specifics here. Bottom line is the expansion of these Castle Doctrine laws. The question that we have on the table is, if somebody tries to steal on my lawnmower, can I take him out?
9: Well, good morning, and yes, you can. Now, that's really interesting because they have modified this law. This is the SB 1847 and the HB 1802. It now allows homeowners to use deadly force to protect their property. It used to be that you really had to say and be concerned for your life. Now, it's deadly force to protect their property in certain situations. And those situations include burglary, theft, forced entry, robbery, and here's an interesting one, damage to livestock or cruelty to animals.
1: I thought that was so, really interesting, that one.
9: Yeah.
1: And I don't know. So if somebody is, I don't know, trying to steal, I'm assuming that if somebody tries to steal your livestock, this is probably for like farmers and stuff, if somebody tries to steal cows and that kind of a thing, that's where that would apply?
9: Well, I absolutely, but I believe if some thug is beating on your dog and, you know, being very cruel, then yes, it appears that you can use deadly force to protect that life of that animal.
1: And you know what?
9: I mean, pretty amazing.
1: So tell me, and we're going to get into some more specifics, but I mean, just by and large, as a 2A supporter as I am, and you're much more ingrained in the world of 2A than I am, but what do you think of the expansion of these of this law?
9: Well, I think it's due time. You know, at what point are you going to say, oh, he wasn't, you know, threatening me. He came in my house and walked out with my TV. Well, hey, that's my TV. And that's, you know, you don't really have a right to do that. And I think this law now gives you and gives the criminal a thought in their mind that, hey, maybe I shouldn't just walk into that house or force my way into that house, even though I'm not threatening their life, you know, because that's basically the old law was all set up around your life had to be threatened. And now they have expanded this ability to protect your property and your domicile with this new law that allows you to not allow people to come into your house, you know, even, you know, and you can shoot them and not be in trouble. See, that was the whole problem. It used to be that if some guy's beating on your door and kind of come in and you shot him, then you could potentially be in trouble for manslaughter. But now this new law allows you to protect your property and protect your place of, you know, where you live. So someone can't burst their way in there and then just steal something from you. And if you shot them before, it would be like, well, your life really wasn't threatened. Oh, you shot him in the back. You know, he wasn't coming at you. You know, they would twist this all up into, you know, some big lawyer ease that would, you know, paint you as a bad person. But I think this law now allows you to protect your property, which is really important, you know, because at what point do you say that, hey, you can just take it and I can't do anything? Same thing happened in the supermarkets when they were letting people steal out there in California up to $1,000 worth of stuff and not letting anybody, you know, not sending them to jail. Just, oh, it's okay. It's under $1,000. Well, the guys would go in and steal $995,000 worth of stuff, $995 worth of stuff, and be able to walk out and have no prosecution.
1: Yep.
9: So,
1: yep.
9: You know, this law is kind of, you know, stopping some of this craziness that these lawyers have really just, you know, I mean, they've just messed up the whole world with this protecting the criminals and making the good guys the bad guys.
1: Well, and yeah. Lenny McGill joining us from the Glock store, you're right. And here's the deal. If somebody is trying to steal my car, or if somebody is trying to steal whatever it is that I've paid a lot of money for, maybe a little money for, whatever, but maybe it's got some significant value to me, now you have a recourse to protect your property, because even if my life is not threatened, somebody stealing my car, okay, but that is going to seriously limit my life, because now I've got to go get a new car. I'm out thousands of dollars. I could go on and on. So this does make sense to me. But the Tennessean Lenny frames it this way. Those in favor argued that the amendment allows individuals to protect assets that, if stolen or damaged, would entail serious financial and personal harm. So what I just said. Critics say the revision opens the door for broader use of lethal force. That last sentence where it's like critics say the revision opens the door for broader use of lethal force. I mean, I read that. And I'm like, okay. And your
9: good.
1: Point. Yes. Good. Here's my question, though. Does it matter? And I know that some of these cases are going to have to, you know, be seen and heard before we, I guess, know the limits, if there are any. But does it matter what kind of property is being stolen? In other words, is there a difference in this law between, like, for example, somebody's cell phone being stolen versus somebody's car? I mean, those are two things that are worth vast amounts a difference in money.
9: Well, I guess my point is, you know, why are we giving these criminals any leniency? And why are we saying it's okay? Oh, you'll be fine. You just go steal that. No one's going to hurt you.
1: Yep.
9: You know, bottom line is this law says prevent or attempt to prevent actual trespassing, arson, and damage to property. So it's not only stealing. If someone's out there, you know, destroying, you know, a shed or destroying your car or breaking your car windows, and you say, hey, stop, and he doesn't stop, you have the right to, you know, to take measures to the next level to make him stop. This is where, you know, I don't get why these liberal politicians feel that it's okay to allow these criminals to run rancid over us and just make us, you know, at their mercy. I think this bill is going to give criminals and people who want to do these bad things a chance to really sit and think about, well, maybe, you know, maybe I shouldn't do this because I could get shot.
1: Yeah.
9: And I think that's a good thing. Hey, you know, yes, maybe you shouldn't be a bad person. Maybe you shouldn't try to steal that. Maybe you shouldn't try to break my car windows, you know, or steal my livestock or whatever the, you know, the case may be. The bottom line is now these criminals have to really think about, oh, maybe I shouldn't do that, which is, I think, a good deterrent. And it would be good for society.
1: Oh, I think it's an excellent deterrent. You know, one of my worries, and I don't know how, I've never been charged with a crime and all that kind of stuff, so I really don't know. But is there a worry that some of these expansions have yet to be tested in the courts? For example, you don't necessarily want to be the first person to shoot somebody for, you know, trying to steal, I don't know, an alarm clock. And, you know, you take them out in the heat of the moment only to realize that you're not protected under current laws. This is one of those instances, I think, where people, they need to, I don't know, maybe get into the granular of the laws, but it does sound like, and I've spoken to other people about this as well, including attorneys off the air, where the basic concept is just how you laid it out, which is if somebody is stealing your property, regardless as to whether or not you feel like your life is in danger, you have a right to protect your property. What does worry me is, I don't know if there's the devil in the details kind of a thing. Is there a place where people can go to see, I mean, all of the different nuances within this, within these new expansions?
9: Well, I haven't found anything that is, you know, very detailed. I actually, you know, did a pretty quick Google search on this SB 1847 and HB 1802, which are the new laws that were passed that are going to affect tomorrow, like you said.
1: Yep.
9: I don't know that there's too much more detail, but I do think it's pretty broad that they have written that it's you're able to use deadly force to protect your property from burglary or theft and or robbery and or damage to your livestock or cruelty to animals. I think those are, you know, it's okay. It makes a lot of sense.
1: There's not a lot of nuance in there, Lenny. This sounds pretty flat out. Listen, if somebody is taking out your property, taking out your livestock, taking out your animals, then you do have a right to protect it. And that does make a lot of sense. Are we, with the expansion of these stand your ground laws, do we now have the best stand your ground laws in the country, or is Texas still ahead of us?
9: I'm not sure about Texas if they have this concept related around animals and or damage to property and or even theft of property. So I outside of your house. See, this is what the difference is. This is not just in your house. It's also on your property outside. If someone's trying to steal your car downtown, I don't see anything that says here that it's not related to this. It appears to me that if someone's trying to rob you downtown and you're not, you know, out and about, you have the right to go ahead and use deadly force and say, no, you can't rob me. I'm sorry. I'm not going to let you. You know, and so I think this is what my big hope here is, that the criminal elements will all of a sudden start to realize, you know, this is not a good lifestyle. I could get shot, and I should probably think about this before I go ahead and do these bad things, because, you know, good guys have guns.
1: You know what? It's going to be fascinating to watch all of this play out. And with that, Lenny McGill, thank you for joining us here on Super Talk 99.7 WTN, and I will surely see you at the Glock store sometime soon.
9: Thank you, Dan. Thank you, WTN.
1: All right, man. See you later. It is 7:47 on Super Talk 99.7 WTN, and yeah, this is going to be really interesting to see how this whole thing plays out. And I think what is going on in Texas and Florida, they've also got very strong stand your ground laws. And People are chiming in on the super text line. David, what if it's animal cruelty, but not your animal? That's a great point. There's going to be some nuances here.
2: Yeah.
1: What if it's my neighbor's dog? If it's my neighbor's dog, it's not my dog, but can I take measures to protect my neighbor's dog? And
2: how about if your neighbor owns the dog and you see the dog being abused by the neighbor? Like that's another situation. Like
10: animals are defined as property, even like livestock and your domesticated house pets are defined as property. So unfortunately, in that situation, you just call the cops.
1: Yeah. I mean, personally, I think that this is going to be, you know, really interesting to watch. And I think that do you think, though, that because Lenny brought up the point, and I think it's a good point, which is, OK, well, then maybe this will sort of prevent people from trying to rob someone, steal someone's car. Do you think that people, the bad guys out there, knowing that now we have expanded these laws to include property, stand your ground laws, to now improve, to now protect your property? Do you think that will prevent crime?
2: Well, you know, I don't think the knuckleheads that commit these crimes follow like what's happening with the law. So no, I don't think so at all. They're going to the way they're going to understand what the law is when they get a hole in their ankle from somebody shooting them.
1: Well, that'd be me.
2: Because you aim for
1: the mid torso, yeah. But you maybe get him in the ankle, but I don't know, whatever. Anyway, yeah, this is going to be fascinating to watch, and we'll have to see. I'm just waiting for the first instances of somebody simply protecting their property and to see if we discover some sort of a nuance in there so that, okay, well, that wasn't covered. You know what I mean?
2: Yeah.
1: That's what worries
2: yes.
1: me.
2: Yeah.
1: That's what worries me.
2: It definitely will be a trial by fire kind of thing.
1: Yeah. Let's see here. David says the new laws will deter some, but not all. Another person says, well, here's the deal, is that if some of these knuckleheads or some of these guys that are prone to doing this end up getting shot, well, then maybe they'll learn for next time if they survive. So there's that as well.
10: I think one of the big things people are underscoring is part of the intention with this was to protect people from having guns stolen from them. It was a huge problem in Memphis. We've had a problem here in Nashville. The majority of guns that are used for, you know, violent criminal means have been stolen and sold on the street. And so hopefully that being kind of the over umbrella deterrent.
1: Yep.
10: Should see an overall reduction in gun violence as a result of that.
1: 2025, does this apply to shop owners versus shoplifters?
10: If you own
1: a shop and somebody comes into your shop and they're stealing, then are you allowed to shoot them? I don't know.
10: It would depend how. If they came in armed, obviously.
1: If they're going after a Snickers bar,
10: probably not.
1: Let's see here. Would it apply to these protesters that block the streets and start pounding on your vehicle
2: when
1: you try to go through their blockade? See, that's the problem. It's not a problem, but I mean, it's just there's all these little instances or nuances that you don't know. And you don't know until you pull the trigger and then, oops, you mean I wasn't allowed to do that? So I think there's going to be people that believe they're safe and they're really not. The whole point is think before you pull the trigger.
10: And don't provoke.
1: Yeah, don't provoke. Think before you pull the trigger and definitely try to brush up on the laws as much detail and as much nuance as you can understand within the new laws. It is 7:52, and Joan's got the news coming up at 8 o'clock. Joan.
2: Yeah, so are the skies really safe? We're going to tell you about a couple of incidents that took place with airplanes yesterday. Kind of scary. Those stories coming up at 8 on Super Talk 99.7 WTN.
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5: White House, 65 northbound before Springfield White House. Accident blocks the right lane. Delays from Bethel Road. West Nashville, Charlotte Avenue, a crash at Morrow Road. And Hermitage, Old Hickory Boulevard, we've got an accident at Central Pike. I'm Christy O'Brien.
1: 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People still asking about why we are not on YouTube today. We're hoping that we will be back on YouTube tomorrow. We have we got banned from YouTube because of a video that we played, a movie trailer that we played yesterday, and it took all of about, I think, 10 minutes before they pulled the plug on us. And so that is what, that is why we are no longer on YouTube. I feel, Joan, to be perfectly honest, I feel a little betrayed because, as somebody pointed out on the Super Text line, Mandis, all you've been saying all these many, many months, the last couple of years, is go to YouTube, go to YouTube.
2: Yeah.
1: And now YouTube has betrayed us. That is what has happened. YouTube has betrayed us.
2: Yeah.
1: So we're hoping that we'll be back on YouTube tomorrow. Trust me when I say I'm not real happy about this situation. By the way, you know what we got coming up, Joan?
2: What's that?
1: At 8:35, you know what we're going to do?
2: What?
1: We are going to give away tickets to Dollywood.
2: No way.
1: We are. We actually have tickets to Dollywood, courtesy of our friends at Mark Spain Real Estate. Can I say this? And people may tell me I'm crazy on this, but I just spent like 3 days at Universal, a couple of days, 2-3 days at Universal in Florida, in the free state of Florida. I like Dollywood better.
2: Oh.
1: I do. I like Dollywood better than Universal Studios there in Florida.
2: Okay, so why?
1: You know what? I like the rides better, and the lines are not as long, and it's just not as crazy.
2: Yeah. Yeah.
1: Now, Universal has a lot of really good and crazy roller coasters, and that's all great and well. And they've got a lot of really cool things at Universal in Florida. But I'm just such a Tennessee fan.
2: Yeah.
1: And I'm such a fan of, you know, Dolly Parton. And I've been to Dollywood many, many times now. By far, if you ask me, Dan, would you rather spend a weekend in Florida at Universal or a weekend at Dollywood? I'd say Dollywood every single time. It is 8 o'clock. So that is coming up at 8:35. We've got to figure out a fun way to give them away, though.
2: Oh, okay.
1: So let's figure out a way to, you know, give them away that's fun. I don't want to do just, hey, caller number 5 right now. No, I want to try to do something fun. I just don't know what. So
2: that was the most radio voice you've ever had.
1: Nice. It's 8 o'clock on WTN.
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2: Good morning. It is 8 o'clock. I'm Joan Jones with your top stories. The investigations have begun after a pair of near-tragic airline incidents on Monday.
20: The first involved a JetBlue aircraft that hit a drone as it approached New York's JFK.
21: You said you collided?
22: Yep. It hit us right above the cockpit.
20: The plane landed safely, but the FBI wants to know who was operating that drone. A few hours later, a helicopter pilot radioed JFK controllers about a near miss.
22: It was just one of the remote-controlled airplanes, a big one at 500 feet.
20: The FAA is looking into that incident. All the audio from ATC.com. Jim Ryan, ABC News.
2: We have an extreme heat warning for today in Middle Tennessee, with our temperatures rising to 99 degrees this afternoon. Channel 4's Sarah Allen on free AC window units for eligible Davidson County residents.
23: With 90-degree days in the forecast, houses without AC can reach temperatures in the triple digits.
24: The heat can be just unbearable, so much that it takes your breath.
23: Lisa Beverly with the Metro Action Commission says in order to keep Davidson County residents cool in the dog days of summer, they offer free AC units. Here's how it works. If you're 60 or older, have a child 5 or under, or a certain medical condition, you can apply online to get one. And for those with a medical condition, such as asthma or high blood pressure, they can qualify with a note from their doctor.
2: Now, officials say typically when somebody applies, that unit is delivered within a day or two. A former NBA player is facing federal charges accused in a sports gambling scheme. He's accused of helping gamblers win hundreds of thousands of dollars by tipping off gamblers on how he would play.
0: Prosecutors say former NBA player Malik Beasley, who made $60 million during his NBA career, accumulated multi-million dollar gambling losses. And to pay off what he owed former teammate Ed Davis, agreed to underperform and at times overperform. In the 2024 game between the Milwaukee Bucks and LA Clippers, the indictment says Beasley promised to grab more rebounds than the sports books predicted, soaring in the final seconds to get it done. His co-defendants collecting thousands of dollars from their alleged insider bet.
2: That's ABC's Aaron Katursky. The latest fraud discovery? Obamacare. Here's HHS Secretary Robert F. Kennedy Jr. on Jesse Waters' show last night.
6: Of this week, we found a million people enrolled in Medicaid who had no Social Security numbers.
7: Whoa.
6: So that means those people probably don't exist. Whoa. It was just insurance companies and brokers stealing from our agency.
2: Yeah, so how do they do it? Rogue agents enroll unsuspecting Americans in health plans that they never signed up for. And by the way, they select plans that don't have premiums so that people aren't aware that they've even been enrolled. And then those agents get paid commissions on the sale. 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So we are a half hour to go here before the opening bell. Dow futures are still above water here, but they've dropped down a little bit. The Dow futures now plus 8. NASDAQ futures are down 10. S&P futures plus 1 point. That's the latest news. Traffic and weather next. I'm Joan Jones, WTN News.
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2: In White House, it is still blocked on one lane this morning, 65 northbound before Springfield. White House exit number 108. That tractor trailer crash is pretty. That tractor trailer looks mangled this morning. I did get to spot it on one of the cameras, so it's taking them a while to remove it, and it may continue to be that way for a while more this morning. 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
1: I'm WSMV4 First Alert meteorologist Stefano DiPietro. Another hot and humid day today. Temperatures in the mid to the upper 90s. A heat index between 105 to 110 degrees. Tonight we're down to the 70s and near 80. And tomorrow it's right back into the upper 90s with a heat index over 105.
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7: 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Good morning to your friends. Welcome on into Nashville's Morning News. Very, very hot today. Feels like temperature going to be up maybe over 110 degrees, so please be careful out there. I want to welcome on into the program our old friend David Cohn, who's joined us on a number of different occasions. And, of course, David is with the Daily Wire, and he is co-host of the show Crane and Company. And you guys, David, of course, talk about sports, but you kind of do it from a conservative standpoint or viewpoint, if you will. And I want to talk to you about Caitlin Clark, because there's so many different things about this story that fascinate me. Over the weekend, of course, as you know, David, there was this viral video of Sophie Cunningham pointing at another player, Dawana Bonner. And it lit the internet on fire. It lit the socials on fire. They had a Michael Jackson soundtrack to it and everything. Follow that up, David, with this 5-minute video that probably 150 people sent me of these other players in the WNBA assaulting Sophie Clark, Sophie Cunningham, and Caitlin Clark on the NBA court. And clearly, the WNBA seems to be looking the other direction on the, again, in my opinion, the assaults that are happening to Sophie Cunningham and Caitlin Clark. Why is the WNBA not doing anything about this?
10: Well, clearly it's working, Dan, because I can't remember a time the WNBA has been talked about so much. But a couple things here. One, thank you so much for having me again. Two, I will say our show Crane and Cone is now with On3 Sports, but we still love Daily Wire, and I still contribute to them from time to time. But getting back to the topic at hand here, there's a couple things that I want to break down because I think we need to draw a distinction. One is the leaks treatment that you're talking about, and I do think that we need to get into that, and we need to talk about the 30th anniversary poster, and it's a conversation you and I have had before. The second part of it, which I do think is different, is the player treatment on court from other players around the league. And the reason that I think this is different is because Caitlin Clark didn't achieve greatness in the WNBA. She already came in anointed as being great from her college career. And when she got to the league, she did nothing but deliver on that. She has been fantastic. So it's not just like she's really popular. Her game is also great. And obviously in any sport, in any league, that's going to frustrate a lot of older players who think that they've earned the right to, you know, some rookie's not going to come in and just immediately take the spotlight and be the greatest on the court. And I often draw the parallel with Michael Jordan. You know, Michael Jordan was so great when he came in that the Detroit Pistons actually had a phrase for the way that they would foul him, the Jordan rules. We're going to make your life so miserable that you are not going to be able to score. He still overcame that and had some of his best games against the Detroit Pistons. And to me, that's what Caitlin Clark needs to do. Continue to be great, even though you are going to receive the most physical interactions across the league. And obviously, I think that it is exacerbated with her being a white girl in the WNBA, which has been really marketed and built around black athletes. So that does make the problem a little bit worse. But she's going to get that treatment. She just needs to continue to be great and also have an enforcer on her team. This is what helped Michael Jordan so much when Scottie Pippen and Dennis Rodman were on those teams. It's like, no, we're actually going to keep you from being able to enforce the type of play that you want to do against Michael Jordan. And that's why Sophie Cunningham has been so great. That's why we're talking right now, because of her taking a stand and saying, no, this isn't going to happen anymore. And I will say this, I saw this stat, your listeners can fact check me if they want, but I saw that 71% of WNBA jersey sales are made up from Caitlin Clark and Sophie Cunningham, the teammates. I think that's incredible.
7: So I don't want to sound sexist or whatever as to this is, but it doesn't hurt that they're also incredibly good looking. Sophie Cunningham in particular, Caitlin Clark as well. I think I've seen a lot of people make note of the fact that sexuality may play a role here. The WNBA, from what I understand, I don't know, I've never watched a game, but a lot of the ladies there are gay, and from what I understand, Sophie and Caitlin Clark, they are straight. Is that part of the dynamic as well?
10: Well, certainly. I think all of it is mixed together in a pot, but I will say this. I think greatness is sexy. And I think that you can see this not just in female sport, but in male sport as well. If you're truly great, if you're the best of the best, people are drawn to you even beyond whatever your physical characteristics are. But I do think that everything you're saying is mixed,

0: same issues you're talking about at the kitchen table, we're talking about here. Local issues, national headlines, real conversations conservatives can trust.
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2: Better off without Caitlin Clark. It's simply just to be provocative, right? And it's just so asinine that I can't imagine the WNBA doing this. It would be like saying in 1999, 2 years after Tiger Woods wins his first Masters, well, the PGA Tour would be better off without Tiger Woods. Okay, well, that would be the most idiotic statement ever, and that's what we're dealing with Caitlin Clark here.
3: Well, and there's been others who have said, why does Caitlin Clark not just go to Europe, make a ton of bank, and play for a few years and then, you know, come back here and be an analyst? If she's clearly not going to be appreciated and if she's going to be assaulted on the basketball court, then it would be because she's been plagued with injuries, as you know. It'd probably be safer for her to play in Europe. I'm going to get your comment on that coming up next. More with David Cohn. David Cohn coming up next here on Super Talk 99.7. 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
4: White House, 65 northbound before Springfield White House. We've got the right lane closed after a tractor-trailer accident. Watch for stop-and-go traffic from Bethel Road. West Nashville, Charlotte Avenue, there's a crash at Morrow Road. No problems on 40 or 24. I'm Christy O'Brien.
3: As far as weather goes, it's going to be really hot today with highs up towards, kind of feels like, over 110 degrees. And David Cohn is joining us. All right, so David, why would Caitlin Clark and even Sophie Cunningham, as a big middle finger to the WNBA, as they're not doing anything to protect them on the court, why don't they just go play in Europe?
2: Well, it's a good question, and I obviously don't know either one of them personally. I don't know what their dreams and aspirations are. And quite frankly, like, even from the league standpoint, I keep seeing this, and I'm thinking, like, are they actually getting what they want here? Like, are we being played with all of this? Because we're here talking about them right now. Instead of talking about college football or the World Cup or the NFL, we're talking about them. And we've talked about the WNBA several times. And I'll be honest with you. I cover sports for a living. I'm around people all day who watch sports. I don't know anyone who actually watches the WNBA. But now, because of the PR blitz around Caitlin Clark and the treatment of her, the WNBA is more popular than it's ever been, at least in terms of social media and clips. I think that viewership is also being impacted because I saw a million people tuned in to watch one of the recent Caitlin Clark games. So I wonder from their perspective, and this is Caitlin Clark and her teammates and her team and the WNBA, I wonder if they're thinking, well, we're more popular than ever. We're winning right now because we are relevant. And this sort of gets into the Emmanuel Acho point too. I mean, if his only goal is to be relevant, then he can say the most outlandish thing possible, and then he wins. And so, I mean, what I would hope for is that the league would have some common sense and realize, like, hey, you have a superstar right here in your league. She needs to be treated like a superstar. She's not only earned that, but she's earning it every single time she takes the court. And not to give her special treatment. I mean, this, again, was always the Michael Jordan conversation. Magic Johnson would say, Michael gets special treatment. He can't be fouled when he comes down the lane. I'm not saying give special treatment, but call a foul a foul. Call a flagrant foul a flagrant foul. Kick someone out of the game when they do something that is egregious. Call the game that it's supposed to be called and stop turning your head the other way just because you think you're going to offend someone else in the league when they foul Caitlin Clark really hard.
3: Yeah, it's crazy watching these videos where you do see Sophie Cunningham and Caitlin Clark. I mean, they're put in headlocks. What started this whole thing, just the most recent example, was Caitlin Clark got a fist to her throat as she's down on the ground. It's horrifying. And I know that people, they're generally speaking not interested in the WNBA. But, you know, I've heard several people say, listen, if the WNBA is going to turn into like a race war, which is seemingly where it could actually go if they don't step up and say, okay, enough with the flagrant fouls, enough with the just, you know, clearly the assaults on the basketball court. I unfortunately can't see people becoming more interested in it, but to what end? Because that would ultimately, I think, lead to a permanent injury to, in particular, Caitlin Clark, who has already had a number of injuries.
2: Well, you just asked the most important question there. To what end? And I think this is why executives around the WNBA are scratching their heads thinking, wait, we sort of built this league and we're marketing this league around a certain demographic, right? Which is what every corporation and every company does.

0: Caitlin Clark is the biggest outlier from that demographic, and here she comes, and she's great, and people are watching her, over a million views in a game. People are buying her jersey, her and her teammate combined, over 71% of jersey sales. That doesn't fit the marketing strategy that we were going toward, but we're more popular than we've ever been. What do we do now? I don't think they know the answer to that.
1: Well, no, they don't have a lot. I mean, just to be honest, I don't know if they have a lot more to offer outside of Sophie Cunningham and Caitlin Clark. I think part of it, too, is, and you can clearly correct me if I'm wrong, but I've seen some interviews with some of these players that are not Sophie Cunningham and Caitlin Clark. They walk into the interview room, and they clearly don't want to be there. They have very short answers as the reporters are trying to ask them questions. I mean, they're downright mean and snotty. And you listen to Sophie Cunningham and Caitlin Clark in front of the media, they know how to do it. Is that part of the dynamic too?
0: Well, that's why America needs to support with their eyeballs or to turn televisions off. And I think that's what you see happening. That gets back to the point that I'm making about the WNBA has a desired demographic. And for, even before like the articulation at the podium or anything like that, there are other really, really solid women basketball players across the country, right? It's not like Caitlin Clark is just so much better than anyone who's ever played the game. But what you're talking about is important. The way that she carries herself, the way that she carried herself in college, the way she carried herself right when she came into the league, and quite frankly, in many respects, not all, but in most respects, the way that she's handled this sort of treatment, which this gets back into like the Streisand effect. You know, if the WNBA and the players across the league hadn't been treating Caitlin Clark this way, people probably wouldn't have flocked the way that they have to support her and to buy her jerseys and to watch every single chance they can. So it has backfired in a way. And that's why, you know, in many ways, I'm proud of Americans for taking this issue seriously and for saying, no, we are going to support this girl because it's not right the way she's been treated.
1: Love it. David Cohn joining us. Always great to have you on. All right. Give me the quick 2 minutes on the Titans coming into the new year.
0: Well, you know, I think a lot of people are just excited to see that brand new stadium get finished and to host the Super Bowl here, which is going to be very exciting. I'm a big Cam Ward believer, though. And, you know, I don't know if you followed his tenure in college transferring from Washington State over to Miami, but there was a clear reason why he was the number one pick. I think that, you know, the Titans can put together something special. I know that it hurts. It hurts very badly watching Mike Vrabel go up to New England and make the Super Bowl here. Well, we had him right here in Nashville, but that's just something that they have to get over, and we got to try our best to get back on top here.
1: All right. David, always great to have you on, and appreciate you joining us, and have a great rest of day.
0: Thanks so much.
1: All right, David Cohn joining us on Super Talk 99.7 WTN. Yeah, I don't know. You know, if Caitlin Clark or Sophie Cunningham, I think that if certainly Caitlin Clark, if she were out of the WNBA, if she were out of the league, I don't think anybody would care. And I think Joan, to his point, I think one of the best things that ever happened to the WNBA is this point of Sophie Cunningham with, because the thing just went viral. And the fact that it had such a triggering reaction to the other player, Dawana Bonner, I think she goes and she sits on the sidelines and she crosses her arms like a 10-year-old. I mean, the whole thing is just great.
2: It is the best thing that happened to the WNBA. Do you remember when they were trying to, and they were successful at it, take from the NBA? I mean, that's where they get some of their funds because they can't even sell tickets. Nobody cares.
1: Yeah. No, you're right, Joan. Nobody cares.
2: At that time, you know, I remember thinking, well, doesn't that tell you everything you need to know? Like, nobody cares about the WNBA or women playing basketball. So, like, just go away.
1: Mm-hmm.
2: But now they've got all kinds of, it's the same thing as when you raise kids and you know that any attention is better than no attention. So bad attention is just as good as good attention.
1: Mm-hmm.
2: It's the same principle.
1: By the way, as far as the Titans go, you want to hear what 6081 says? Are we still like the head of the Titans radio network in this building?
2: I think so.
1: All right. This might be my last day. 60, totally kidding. 6081 says, elephant in the room is that the Titans are never going to win as long as Amy Adams is at the Hill, or the owner of the Titans.
3: I think we need to dial that back, understanding that firing Mike Vrabel made everyone jump on this lady about this, but I think she knew something about the Diana Rossini situation that other people didn't,
1: mm-hmm.
3: and she swept that, as I put it, she swept the bomb out of the house and let it blow up in New England, and it has been hilarious.
1: And for people that don't know, Diana Rossini is a reporter that Vrabel has been hanging out with on the side for a long time.
3: Actually, it started here.
1: I know it started here. Yeah, it's for a long time. They've been
3: exchanging information.
1: Whatever you want to call it. They've been exchanging something for a long time. And I guess it started here. Why does this always turn awkward? I don't know. Anyway, 824 Nashville's Morning News on Super Talk 99.7. Joan's got the news at 8:30. Joan.
2: Yeah, we'll have Mayor Freddie O'Connell's extreme idea to stop the zoo data center. It's coming up at 9 on Super Talk 99.7 WTN.
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4: From the United Structural Systems WTN Traffic Center.
11: White House, 65 northbound before Springfield White House. Accident blocks the right lane. Delays from Bethel Road. West Nashville, Charlotte Avenue at Morrow Road. Watch for a crash. No problems on 40 or 24. We're looking good on 440. I'm Christy O'Brien.
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2: Good morning. It's 8:30 and I'm Joan Jones with your top stories. U.S. Envoy Steve Witkoff and Jared Kushner met this morning with Qatari mediators trying to broker a permanent peace deal with Iran. Now, both the U.S. and Iran had said that they would send officials for meetings in Qatar to discuss the memorandum of understanding, with President Trump first announcing the meeting, but claiming that Iran had requested it in a social media post yesterday. However, this morning, Iran is saying that that delegation only travels to and from Doha based on the progress of negotiations. They said this morning there currently is no high-level delegation present. Well, here in Nashville, Mayor Freddie O'Connell is taking action to stop a data center from being built next to the Nashville Zoo. His idea, though, is to take the property away from the current owner using eminent domain. Here's News 2's Caitlin Quisenberry.
12: Now, the mayor's office is entering the fight, filing eminent domain legislation that would allow Metro to acquire the property for public use. The Nashville Zoo calls the mayor's plan a, quote, win for families and the zoo, adding that it hopes Metro Parks will be part of the property's future.
13: We can support economic development while also making smart choices about the highest and best use of our land.
2: And adding to the pressure campaign, the Metro Planning Commission has advanced two bills to restrict future data center development. The Granger County Sheriff's Office saying a woman died on Sunday morning trying to save her son, who had been swept into a culvert by high waters. That son safely surfaced at the other end of the culvert before realizing that his mother was still in the water. That is the latest news. Stick around for weather next. I'm Joan Jones, WTN News.
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14: Thanks again, Marsha. 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
2: Okay, so we have a crash in White House this morning that has been there all morning long, still there right now. 65 North before Springfield White House, that crash in the right lane, it's a tractor-trailer crash. Brentwood on 65 North before Concord Road, you've got a crash that takes out two left lanes and another in Smyrna. That one is Sam Ridley Parkway, the westbound lanes before Nissan Drive. That is also the scene of a crash this morning. And then Creve Hall, watch it, 65 South at Harding Place. That crash takes out the right shoulder. Traffic every 10 minutes every morning on Super Talk 99.7 WTN.
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4: From the Beacon Capital Management Weather Center,
18: I'm WSMV4 First Alert Meteorologist Stefano DiPietro. Another hot and humid day today. Temperatures in the mid to the upper 90s. A heat index between 105 to 110 degrees. Tonight we're down to the 70s and near 80. And tomorrow it's right back into the upper 90s with a heat index over 105. Working
1: 9 to 5. You know, we figured, Joan, we've already been kicked off of YouTube, so we might as well just play, play
2: something else to get us kicked off.
1: Great. Yeah. Hold on. One second. Joan, there's nothing that makes two people feel older than not being able to utilize FaceTime appropriately.
2: I know.
1: So,
3: or any technology after 2015?
1: Yeah, so anyway, whatever. So, so we've already been kicked off of YouTube, thanks to Sam. So, and that movie trailer that we showed yesterday.
3: I'll take all the heat.
1: Good, because you're responsible. Anyway, but
3: YouTube's crappy guidelines are.
1: But the good news is that hopefully we'll be back on tomorrow. Now, so we're playing a little bit of Dolly music because now we're allowed to, because we're only heard today or seen on Facebook, Twitter, Twitch, 99.7WTN.com, etc. All right, Sam, take the phones off hold. I've got tickets to give away, which I never get to give away tickets, Joan.
3: One might say you have two tickets to paradise.
1: I do, but it's actually a family four pack. So I've got a family. Here's how we're going to give away the family four pack of tickets to Dollywood. We're teaming up with our friends at Mark Spain Real Estate to celebrate 250 years of America by giving away a family four-pack of Dollywood tickets. So here's what we're going to do, Chris. What we're going to do is we are going to do Dolly trivia. And so the first person that can answer questions about Dolly Parton gets the family four-pack of tickets as we celebrate 250 years of America by giving away tickets to America's all-time greatest amusement park, Dollywood. You know, because, Chris, we could have done, like, caller five. We could have done something really lame. Or in Dolly's case, Joan, I think we could have done, you know, caller number two.
19: I thought you were going to say 36.
1: Is that what says?
19: I don't know. It's around there, I would imagine.
1: It's got to be bigger than that. Anyway, so whatever. Anyways, oh, look at those phone calls. A lot of people calling in. Joan, oh my goodness gracious. Joan just rolled her eyes at both of us.
2: I can't believe you two. Like,
1: we didn't say anything. He said it. He started it.
19: I was trying to go in the mind of men.
2: Like, honestly.
1: Hold on. Wait, hold on. Here, we have to send an air check to the people at Mark Spain about doing. We have to actually cut that part out. Oh, darn it. Anyway, whatever.
19: Do you know who's made more jokes about Dolly's chest than me or Dan?
1: Who?
19: Dolly Parton. So
1: that's true. We're celebrating the greatness of Dolly and her attributes because she does too.
19: Hey, by the way, thanks for getting us kicked off YouTube for brandishing those weapons.
1: Sam.
3: We're still taking the heat.
1: We're still trying to figure out why exactly that happened.
19: The thing that is crazy to me, so like I did a commercial yesterday for the Glock store.
1: Hey, hold on a sec. Put all those people on hold so that they're there when we decide to actually do this.
3: And you're just going
1: to
3: pick people at random? All right.
1: Yeah.
19: So I did a commercial yesterday for the Glock store.
1: Yeah.
19: And they're like, go to our YouTube page and check out all of our guns. I'm like, well, how is that okay? And then I realized that the trailer that you played, you know where it was hosted?
1: YouTube. It was YouTube. That's why I'm like having a hard time giving Sam a hard time because it is so ridiculous that we got kicked off. But not only me, I feel really bad because you were kicked off YouTube and Chad was kicked off YouTube and Murphy Show was kicked off YouTube as well.
19: We had record Rumble numbers.
1: I'm sure we did. Record Rumble numbers. Anyway, so that is, so I feel like I feel like I'm broadcasting to like with half a transmitter, if you know what I mean.
19: Yeah.
1: I feel like I'm broadcasting on low power today.
19: Oh.
1: Which is,
19: it's weird.
1: Not a good feeling. Anyway, so here's, Joan, here's how we're going to give away those tickets.
2: Okay.
1: We're going to do Dolly trivia where people have five seconds to answer Dolly Parton questions. And the first one to get three correct will get to will
2: only
1: get the family
2: seconds?
1: Four pack. What's that?
2: Five?
1: Yeah, because they can Google it. And we can't let them Google the answers.
19: No, it's got to be rapid fire.
1: You want it to be rapid fire?
19: Boom, boom,
1: you know
19: boom,
1: what, though?
19: Yeah.
1: I really did want to do 5 seconds because, Sam, I need some audio, please.
19: Did you get the Who Wants to Be a Millionaire countdown?
1: No, but I actually have a...
19: Oh.
1: You know me and a sound effect. You know what I mean?
19: Yeah.
1: And that is exactly 5 seconds long.
19: I know you want to play it again.
1: I kind of do. It's what I do. All right, so...
3: Do you then want to say, this is Dan Mandis with 60 Minutes?
1: No. I've got like 2 minutes in me, tops, moving right along. All right, so let's... James, I'm not exactly sure how this is going to go. Wait, Sam, you've got their questions, right?
3: I've got your questions.
19: Hold on. What happens if somebody gets two right, and then we're like, nope, sorry, and then we keep going down the line?
2: Yeah.
19: And we get to like caller 13, we're hitting 55, and nobody else has gotten any right.
1: Chris, is it? I know that you're not from around these parts, but people love them some Dolly Parton. So
19: you've made the questions easy enough?
1: Because you know how well it works when we put Sam in charge of things? I put Sam in charge of this. So Sam is actually going to be asking the question. So James is in Hermitage on WTN. All right, so James, you heard the instructions. We got three questions for you. You've got to answer all three correctly to get the family of four pack of tickets for Dollywood, courtesy of Mark Spain. You ready?
20: Let's go, Dan.
1: All right, go ahead. Sam, all right, ask the questions.
3: The first one will always be a softball. What theme park in Tennessee is owned by Dolly Parton?
20: Dollywood.
3: All right. What movie did Dolly star in with Jane Fonda and Lily Tomlin?
20: 9 to 5.
3: Okay, and for the hard one, before it was called Dollywood, the park was known as what?
1: Ooh.
20: Ooh, that I don't know.
1: Wait, hold on, hold on.
19: No, no, you can't Google it. We got to move on.
1: No, no, no.
19: He gave an answer. He said, I don't know.
1: Wait, wait, I didn't get to do my 5 second sound effect.
19: We can't allow the Googling.
1: Okay.
20: Right. No, I'm not Googling. I'm on the phone.
1: All right. James, thank you very
20: much. Done it. All right, y'all move on.
1: All right, come on. Is...
19: James is upset.
1: You know, clearly he was upset. Bruce is in Springfield on WTN. All right, so Bruce, now how are we going to do this? We're going to ask the same two questions
3: I've got a bunch of questions.
1: Go ahead, Sam.
3: All right, Bruce, for your softball, what is Dolly Parton's birth, month, and day?
1: That's not a softball. I don't even know that.
20: I have no idea.
2: Way to go, Sam.
1: This is going about as well as I thought it would.
2: Get us kicked off YouTube again.
3: I'll revise on that, Bruce. True or false? Dolly grew up in a one-room cabin in the Smoky Mountains.
20: True.
3: All right.
1: Sorry. Go ahead.
3: True or false? Dolly has never ridden the roller coasters at her own park.
20: True.
3: Oh, he's right again.
1: Oh, snap.
3: Okay, Bruce could have it here. What was Dolly's first number one country hit?
20: Coat of Many Colors?
3: Sorry, it was Jolene.
1: Oh. Okay, so here's the situation. Thank you, Bruce. We are down to two callers. So take all those other calls off. Take all the lines off hold. This is going... You know what? Why do I screw literally everything up?
19: We knew this was going to happen.
1: I'm a failure at everything that I do. And is in Greenbrier on WTN, and go ahead. You know, leave it to me to shame spiral over this. I'm gonna be thinking about this all day. Anyway, hey Ann, how are you?
19: Ann pulled Dan out of his doom spiral. Let's hit some questions.
1: Go.
21: I'm gonna try.
3: All right, Ann, what is the name of Dolly's husband of many decades?
21: Oh, geez, and he just passed away. Oh.
3: Not to be mistaken with the former mayor of Nashville.
19: I'm watching Dan spiral.
21: I know.
1: It's killing me, man. Give her another easy one.
3: Okay, all right. Dolly has a program that sends free books to children. What is it called?
21: Literacy. My grandkids get the books.
1: Thank you, and we appreciate it.
2: I don't think Sam has a proper idea of what's easy and not.
3: I guess I grew up knowing these things.
1: Bill, please.
22: Yes.
1: For the love of all that is holy and all love of Dolly Parton, get some of these answers
19: we
1: right.
19: We just need you to get three questions right, Bill.
1: All right, Bill, go ahead. Sam, go ahead.
3: We'll ask it again. Dolly has a program that sends free books to children. What is it called, Bill?
22: Well, I get the same question.
3: Okay, all right. Fair enough. What is Dolly's most famous song about a woman begging her husband not to leave?
22: Jolene.
3: All right. We've got one down. How many brothers and sisters does Dolly have?
22: Oh. Eight?
3: Sorry, the answer is 12, Bill.
19: Oh.
1: She's got 12?
3: Yeah.
19: Mr. Bill.
3: Oh, no.
1: Oh, no. Oh, wait. So he missed that. Yeah. So we're... Oh, Jesus.
19: The spiral. I'm here for it.
1: Thank you, Bill.
19: In fact, I think the audience is setting you up a little bit.
1: Are they?
19: I think the audience knows these answers, but they think it's more fun to watch Dan squirm in his chair than it is to go to Dollywood.
1: Apparently, Dell says, Dan, we need to talk after the show. Apparently, Dell is now going to play the role of the program director and calling me into his office after the show.
2: How do you think that went today?
1: 6627 says, you could still give them to me. Dan is the best. Congratulations, 6627. You said I'm the best. Mantis is the best. That is the phrase that pays. For the Dollywood tickets.
19: Today's Doom Spiral brought to you by Mark Spain Real
1: That's
19: Estate.
1: That's exactly right. All right. You want to do this? Okay, two more. We're rapidly running out of time. How did I not see this coming? You know, I blame Sam.
19: It's Sam's fault.
1: Deb.
0: Everything is.
1: In College Grove, go ahead, Sam, ask Deb some questions.
0: Easy questions.
3: All right. Easy questions.
19: I feel like doing easy is a little bit unfair to the callers that came before.
0: What is the name of the President of the United States?
1: Oh, stop it, Joan.
0: Come on. All right.
3: Deb.
6: Donald J. Trump.
0: Thank you.
3: Deb, true or false? Dolly Parton wrote, "I will always love you."
6: That what? Is true.
3: Okay. Who did she write it for?
6: Porter Wagoner.
3: Okay. We're one away.
1: Oh, snap. Come on, Deb.
19: Now the pressure. Now is when you hit the time sound effect.
3: What famous country singer did Dolly have a huge duet hit with in Islands in the Stream?
6: That's Kenny Rogers.
1: Thank the Lord.
0: Praise God.
1: Deb got the tickets.
0: Deb, you saved us.
1: A family four-pack of tickets to Dollywood.
6: All right. Thank you.
1: This is where Deb is going to say, you know what? I don't have any family in Tennessee, so I don't need the tickets. I guarantee you.
6: No, I've got seven grandkids. We're going.
1: Seven.
0: Nice.
19: Okay,
0: that's
19: so
0: awesome.
19: Deb is with me. I find offense when people say it's a family four pack and I have a family of six. I take that personally.
1: Okay, so here's the problem. I do have to send this air check to Mark Spain. And now you're crapping all over the contest, Chris.
19: No, it's the verbiage. Mark Spain didn't come up with family four pack.
1: Well,
19: it's been a radio thing forever.
1: Okay. Actually, you know what? I've actually thought about that.
19: We're past replacement levels in my household.
1: So you know what? My current family, we would have like a person to spare.
19: Yeah.
1: Because there's only three of us.
19: Riker gets to bring a friend.
1: There you go. That way I wouldn't have to go on the roller coasters. Deb, thank you for
0: rescuing us.
1: Rescuing us.
6: Oh, happy to do it.
1: All right. See you later. Hold on, Deb.
19: Dan's like, yeah, $5.
1: You know what's so funny?
19: You got to let me just put you on hold.
1: You know what's so funny, though? We never do contests, so I literally don't know how to do them.
19: Yeah, once.
1: The best part of that whole bit was Joan's hostile takeover of the bit. Who's the President of the United States?
0: Let's get it moving.
1: Come on,
0: my
1: man.
0: My gosh.
1: Anyway, no, I love it. It's was that as much of a train wreck as I think it was?
0: No, it was worse.
19: But it's like any good train wreck, you can't look away.
1: Is that what that was?
19: Yes.
1: Okay, very good. Of course, yeah. You can't really look because we're not on YouTube. So
19: thanks,
1: there is
19: Sam.
1: That. It's always going to go back to YouTube. Hashtag thanks, Sam.
19: Thanks, Sam and Dan. I do think you need to take a little Jocko Willink extreme accountability there, Dan.
1: You know, I think so too. By the way, whatever.
0: I'm the only one on the show then that didn't get us in trouble with YouTube.
19: Not yet.
1: Give it time.
0: I'll work on it if you want.
1: Give it time, Jones.
19: I think Joan has some of the most radical views at the radio station.
0: Is that right? I don't think so.
19: I think with enough airtime, she could get us removed via the FCC.
1: It would be. You know what? Maybe is it Thursday I'm taking off, Joan?
0: Yeah, Thursday.
1: So maybe Thursday will be the day because Joan is filling in for me on Nashville's Morning News.
19: Whoa, let's go, Joan.
1: I know.
19: It is a hostile takeover of Joan Jones.
0: Yeah.
19: She's coming in. She does a better job than me on my show. She's gonna come in. She's going to crush the morning show.
1: Joan, you need to dummy yourself up a little bit.
0: Oh, okay.
1: You need to just suck a little bit more because, you know,
19: Stay up late.
1: Stay up late. Joan, you're only allowed to go to CNN and the Tennessean for your show prep.
0: Got it.
1: That's what you need to do.
0: Well, here, I have a built-in screw-up. You ready?
1: Yeah.
0: Sam's doing news for me.
3: Oh. I'll take it.
1: Wow.
19: Don't worry, Dan. She won't be able to clear the bar with Sam doing news.
1: Now, who's running the audio console? That's what I want to know.
0: I think it's RJ.
1: Is it RJ?
19: We wish you all the best of luck in your future endeavors.
1: All right, very good. I think that's going to be a lot of fun.
0: This is what happens when you go away.
1: Do you know what's so funny? I didn't even know that I took the day off.
19: Yeah, you double dipped on your vacation. You were just on vacation, and now you're dipping in the pool again.
1: I didn't know. Joan said, I'm filling in for your Thursday. I'm like,
3: you're nonchalant. I didn't know.
2: Oh, really? Just, you didn't know?
1: I honestly didn't. Well, I'd forgotten.
19: Wow, you're telling me for the first time.
1: No, I'd forgotten that I'd taken the day off. That's what I'm saying.
2: Okay.
1: And then I didn't know that Friday was a company holiday. So somehow I've now given myself a four-day weekend.
7: I didn't know that. I just, you're telling me now for the first time.
1: Hey, by the way. Sam, do you remember the question about the insurance?
3: Oh, yeah.
1: I want to know if Joan and Chris know the question regarding Dolly Parton. And this is something she has spoken about often.
3: Yeah.
1: How much does Dolly Parton insure her breasts for? Now, don't Google it, Joan. Joan is looking at her computer. No.
2: All right.
19: I mean, I think at the end of the day, we could all say, like a good neighbor, State Farm is there.
1: Sure.
3: Well, and to that point, would you guess auto insurance policy level or homeownership policy level?
2: I'm guessing $1 million per.
19: I'm more curious as what's the deductible on those things.
3: They're insured for $300,000.
1: Now, is that like $150,000 each?
3: I guess, yeah.
1: Okay.
3: I don't know if it's policies in one brawl.
19: Yeah, dude. It's a group policy.
3: Is it bundled?
1: I don't know.
19: They're bundled.
3: Add another line of service, get another discount.
2: Umbrella coverage.
1: All right.
19: I didn't know you could do that.
1: This will. So what would happen?
3: What do you think that emu's running around doing for Liberty Mutual?
1: But what could possibly happen to breasts that you have to have them insured? Like deflate?
19: I think they pop, right?
3: Yeah, have you not heard of horrific incidents on airplanes?
1: No.
3: Implant go boom?
2: No.
19: No way, really?
3: It happened to a couple of people. They've gotten implants and the pressure in the cabin, it was a thing for a while.
19: Yeah, I heard if you chew gum, you don't have to worry about
1: Maybe that's why Dolly doesn't like to fly. Because she doesn't like to fly. She takes the bus everywhere.
19: I would much rather take a tour bus than a plane.
1: You're in good hands with Allstate, is what people are saying.
3: Airbags included.
1: Yeah. All right, so we got to figure out a way, Sam, to send this to the people at Mark Spain without because we have another pair of tickets to give away.
19: Yeah, we have to.
1: They'll say, hey, can you just give those to the country people or whatever? You know what I mean?
19: Yeah, leave out the part about the insurance policy.
1: Yeah, probably a good... look, it's 8:55 on Super Talk 99.7. Joan's got the news coming up at 9 o'clock. Joan.
2: Yeah, we're on Supreme Court watch right now. 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
2: Good morning, 9 o'clock now. I'm Joan Jones with your top stories, and we are on alert for more decisions from the Supreme Court, and we're expecting rulings on birthright citizenship and on transgender athletes. Now, it could be happening within the next couple of minutes. In the next half hour, it's still pending. I'm just watching CNN's screen right now. They are not releasing the opinions just yet. I'll keep my eye on that screen and see when they do come out. Now, with yesterday's Supreme Court ruling, a president's power to fire officials from government agencies for any reason has been restored. The justices carving out an exception, though, for the Federal Reserve, blocking President Trump for now from firing Fed Governor Lisa Cook. However, ABC legal contributor and Hofstra Law professor James Sample says Cook's case is far from over.
13: The court went out of its way to treat the Federal Reserve as unique, as different from all of the other independent agencies where the court did strike down or strike down precedent and uphold the president's power to fire independent agency commissioners. So they're treating the Fed differently. However, they're only really remanding this case for further process, saying that Lisa Cook could still be fired for cause. That's always been a possibility for any independent commissioner.
2: In other news, tomorrow a new bill that expands the Tennesseans when Tennesseans can legally use deadly force will go into effect. Glock store owner Lenny McGill on Nashville's Morning News earlier.
5: It used to be that you really had to say and be concerned for your life. Now it's deadly force to protect their property in certain situations. And those situations include burglary, theft, forced entry, robbery, and here's an interesting one, damage to livestock or cruelty to animals.
2: Now, that change moves Tennessee a little closer to Texas, which has long recognized a broader authority to use force in defense of property. The Daughters of the American Revolution has just declared war on themselves. Delegates at the DAR's 135th Continental Congress in Washington, D.C. this past weekend voted to, get this, allow membership to anyone who considers themselves to be female. So guys can now be daughters of the revolution. That group, by the way, is made up of women, until now, who can document direct descent from a patriot of the American Revolution. It's been a women-only service organization that has offered leadership and educational opportunities to women since 1890. That is the latest news. Your weather is next. I'm Joan Jones, WTN News.
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15: Brentwood, 65 northbound before Concord Road. Accident moved to the shoulder. White House, 65 northbound before Springfield White House. Tractor-trailer accident blocks the right lane. Delays from Bethel Road. And Smyrna, Sam Ridley Parkway. Watch for a crash westbound before Nissan Drive. I'm Christy O'Brien.
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16: From the Beacon Capital Management Weather Center.
18: I'm WSMV4 First Alert Meteorologist Stefano DiPietro. Extreme heat and humidity continue across Middle Tennessee and Southern Kentucky. Highs today in the mid to the upper 90s. Plenty of sun. A heat index between 105 to 110 degrees. We're down to the 70s and near 80 tonight. Tomorrow's a repeat forecast. Good sunshine once again. A heat index between 105 to 110 degrees with high temperatures in the upper 90s. We head to our Thursday. We'll keep an eye out for an isolated shower or thunderstorm. Many of us are dry, but the heat index will still top 105 degrees.
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19: 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Hey, how are you? My name is Chris Hand. Are we back on YouTube? Did we do it?
17: Not just yet. I think it's pushing us off another, like, I'm hoping 10 minutes.
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19: So we're on Rumble?
17: We're on Rumble.
19: And we're on Facebook.
17: We're on Facebook.
19: And we're on Twitter.
17: Yes, sir.
19: Twitch.
17: Yeah, we're there.
19: Okay. Unfortunately, I don't know why we do that one. Does anybody know why we do that one? We get like,
17: it used to be popular.
19: There are like three people that are dedicated to watching us on Twitch, and it's like, we salute you.
17: We appreciate it.
19: But it's just like, I don't know. So Mandis is still screwing up the YouTube for us, but we are on Rumble. Highest Rumble numbers in the history of the radio station yesterday. We were breaking records, like a boy in girls sports. You ready for this segue? It's segue gold. This is what I do. Supreme Court decisions coming down the pipe today. We got a big one in. You ready?
0: I'm ready.
19: Should we do the breaking news?
0: Yeah, absolutely.
19: Okay. Mason?
0: Hit it, Mason. Oh. He's like, yeah, I don't even know where it is.
19: I think you accidentally hit gay frogs.
20: Oh. I don't like them putting chemicals in the water. Okay. They turn the friggin' frogs gay.
19: Show's brought to you by betterwater.com. If you need reasons, there's reasons. Get a water filter.
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19: Now, I don't know. Is it okay if I do the breaking news, or would you prefer Joan do the breaking news?
0: You go for it. I can just paint the picture after you break the news.
19: Joan?
0: Yeah.
19: Are you sure?
0: I'm so sure.
19: This is a good one.
0: Yeah.
19: Supreme Court upholds state laws banning boys and girls sports.
0: Woohoo!
19: Thank you. Big win for women. Big win for sanity. If you have a daughter, this is a huge win for you. Enough of the craziness. We're taking this country back, and the Supreme Court has held up the lawsuit. You can't go in there. You're not allowed in that league. Kavanaugh delivered the opinion. Joan, what are you seeing on your newswire?
0: Well, apparently NBC News believes that it's another major blow to LGBTQ rights. But I can tell you that the court was divided 6-3. So you know where those lines lie.
19: Mm-hmm. Well, that one is, I don't even know how Ketanji Brown Jackson would be allowed to rule on
0: because
19: this.
0: Because she doesn't even know what a woman is.
19: She can't tell the difference.
0: Right. So what the court ruled on, so one of the people that brought this lawsuit was Becky Pepper Jackson. Becky's not her real name because she's a he. That's it. She's a he.
19: I'm sorry, Miss Jackson.
0: Yeah. Yeah. She brought a lawsuit that said that she wanted to be able to play on her Idaho sports team. And I'm not even sure what the sport was, but she said she's been on puberty blockers for so long, she never went into puberty, and so she deserves the right to, because she's been a girl almost her whole life, so she deserved to be on the team. And the court says that's not true. It violates the 14th Amendment to the Constitution Title IX.
19: Hot take, I feel bad for that person. Like, I truly, like, my heart breaks for that person.
0: Because she's growing up believing in things that are not real.
19: Been lied to.
0: Yeah.
19: Over and over again. And the drugs that that person was forced to take completely ruined their body for the rest of their lives. And there's no going back. And that is a tough pill to swallow.
0: She's only 16.
19: Oh.
0: Yeah. She's 16. She has received...
19: And it's a boy. It's a boy that turned into a girl.
0: Correct. He's been on puberty blockers and estrogen and wanted to compete in girls' cross country, shot put, and discus.
19: Poor guy.
0: Yeah.
19: Like, I just feel bad. Behind every trans kid is a mom with Munchausen syndrome. So.
0: Absolutely.
19: It's just awful. I mean, honestly, like, I this isn't like a joke or anything like that. Like, pray for that person. Like, that's the only thing that you can do in these situations. And I do, it worries me because they're going to be like, oh my gosh, transgender people are going to kill themselves now. And it's like, yeah, probably. Like, that sucks because of the years of mental anguish and drugs that you force into your system. You are completely fried at this point. The Supreme Court let state ban on transgender athletes from playing on girls' sports teams continue. This is a big win.
2: It is. Now, this particular opinion only applies to West Virginia and Idaho, but there are 25 other states that have similar bans, so now they can enforce those bans fully.
19: It's huge.
2: Yeah, it is.
19: What happens next? Like, is there a next step after this?
2: Well, let's see. The International Olympic Committee has already announced that transgender women could not compete in Olympic female sports categories. So that's already been taken care of. I suppose that they're the states that have the other 25 states that have these laws on the books will be able to enforce them. But it will take the legislators of the rest of the states to be brave enough to bring this up and pass it. So that'll be the next step.
19: I mean, is it going to be, do you think we'll have a ripple effect the same way we did with Louisiana versus Calais, where all of a sudden all the states just jumped into redistricting? Do you think, or the ban on transgender care that we won here in Tennessee, where it's like, as soon as like floodgates are open, everybody's

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1: I don't know. It's up to them. But in terms of for the good of the country, it'd be great if they did the. They didn't allow it. It would be great. But I can't tell you. The Slaughter case was the big case today. That was really a big case because it gave strength to presidents and strength to the presidency, a very important case. It's been going on for almost 100 years, think of that, and this was the ruling that really topped everything by a lot today, yeah.
2: So we're waiting on the birthright citizenship ruling. That should be coming down today. Donald Trump, moments ago on Truth Social, posted an article from Just the News. And the article's headline says Trump's effort to reverse birthright citizenship may succeed with or without SCOTUS. The Supreme Court's expected to rule Tuesday in Trump v. Barbara, a high-stakes challenge to President Trump's 2025 executive order that seeks to restrict automatic birthright citizenship under the 14th Amendment for children of illegal aliens and temporary visa holders. In the event the court rules against Trump, a number of congressional Republicans have legislation pending that could practically accomplish what a different ruling would have done. American citizenship is a priceless privilege that must be protected, not exploited. We must restore integrity to our immigration system, uphold the rule of law, and protect the value of American citizenship for generations to come. That was Rep. Brian Babin, a Republican out of Texas, telling Just the News. Several bills, most notably the Birthright Citizenship Act, introduced by Babin and Lindsey Graham one day after Trump's inauguration in 2025, seek to end or sharply restrict automatic birthright citizenship by amending the Immigration and Nationality Act. These measures would reinterpret the 14th Amendment subject to the jurisdiction thereof clause to grant citizenship at birth only to children with at least one parent who is a U.S. citizen, national, lawful permanent resident residing in the U.S., or a LPR serving in the military. The exploitation of U.S. birthright citizenship through anchor babies involves pregnant illegal aliens, predominantly from Latin America, giving birth to children in U.S. territory and thus automatically becoming U.S. citizens, which may later serve as a basis for family sponsorship or complicate deportation proceedings. I mean, there's also the birther tourism industry that has been absolutely booming, where you're having Chinese nationals come into this country and give birth and then stay for a week and then head back home to raise these American citizens fully engulfed in the communism and propaganda of the CCP. And then they can come back and vote when they're 18. I mean, there's that issue, too. And we talked about that at length. Breitbart did an unbelievable write-up on this a few months back where they were saying by 2028, 2030, we're going to see a wave of Chinese nationals with American citizenship being able to come into our country and vote. I mean, election integrity, anyone? Anyone? So we're waiting for this decision to come down. This is definitely going to be a big topic of conversation today. The article from Just the News goes on. Birthright citizenship abuse via birther tourism when foreign nationals travel to the United States on temporary visas specifically to give birth is an issue that Trump addressed early in his second term. Investigative journalist Peter Schweizer detailed the practice extensively in his 2026 book, The Invisible Coup, How American Elites and Foreign Powers Use Immigration as a Weapon, in which he described how China has industrialized the practice on a large scale through an organized industry. Chinese officials have estimated around 50,000 Chinese nationals per year give birth in the U.S. or territories, while some scholars place the figure closer to 100,000 annually, according to Marketplace's China. So, I mean, you do that for a decade, game plan that out, that's what, 1 million Chinese American citizens that are then going back to mainland China to be raised as Chinese subjects of the CCP, and then they can come here and they can get all the benefits. Weird. China leads this activity by a wide margin, but Russia has also participated, notably with dedicated firms in South Florida like Miami Mama. South Florida NBC affiliate NBC6 reported that Miami Mama LLC was raided by the FBI in 2017 and has been operating in Miami since 2009. The company offers packages ranging from just under $20,000 to over $53,000. That includes all the medicines and procedures that come along with childbirth. NBC also noted that the owner was never convicted of the business's operations. Independent estimates for the Center for Immigration Studies suggest U.S. birth tourism

0: births range from about 20,000 to 36,000 annually in recent years, a small fraction of overall U.S. births. But if you look at how elections are run, counties decide elections. That could absolutely sway an election. The CDC has reported roughly 9,600 births to foreign mothers listing addresses outside the U.S. and territories in 2024 as one limited proxies. Key bills, including Senator Marsha Blackburn's Ban Birth Tourism Act, which amends the INA to deem such visitors inadmissible on B visas, and Senator John Cornyn's Back Off Act, which imposes criminal penalties on facilitators for fraud and organized schemes while creating a dedicated enforcement task force. These are all options that the president has at his disposal. Should the Supreme Court not rule the way we all think that they need to rule on birthright citizenship, we should be getting that any moment. We already got the big one. A big one. The Supreme Court upholding state laws banning boys and girls sports. Again, massive blow to the transgender cult, this radical leftist ideology that has been infecting many corners of American society. Girls' sports are for girls, once again, at least in red states, and we're going to see this play out over the next couple weeks. That's a big win. And as soon as the news comes down on birthright citizenship, Joan, you have full carte blanche to break in. We'll be covering this all day. Phone lines are open for you as well. 615-737-9986. That's 615-737-9986. Are we back up on YouTube yet? Is the ban officially lifted? No. I just got a head shake of disappointment. We are on Rumble. We are on Facebook. We are on Twitter. You can also listen on all the apps or the FM dial. A lot to get to. Little bit of time. It's 921 on Supertalk 99.7. 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
0: That's Joan Jones in the newsroom. And while the female athletes are celebrating, we wonder what the next decision will look like when it comes to birthright citizenship. Will we get liberals coping and seething, or will we get them celebrating that? We're going to be following that all day long. There was a lot of fallout yesterday about Amy Coney Barrett doing what Amy Coney Barrett tends to do, that side with liberals. And this comes on the Supreme Court decision yesterday on the counting of mail-in ballots. People are saying that she upheld mail-in fraud to continue. And you look at elections in California just in recent weeks, and you can absolutely make the argument that what she did by siding with the liberals and Roberts is allow this fraud to continue. Stephen Miller, not exactly happy about it. He actually accused Amy Coney Barrett of caving to the radical left. Will she do that today on birthright citizenship? Probably. Sorry. Maybe I'm being too black-pilled, but probably.
5: Now, the president, I think, was pretty clever how he handled this today about this case. He basically said, look, there are other great cases out there. We're going to talk about those with Jonathan Turley. But nevertheless, he was disappointed that his appointee to the court, Amy Coney Barrett, wrote that majority.
6: Well, look, let's just call it like it is. Justice Roberts and Justice Barrett decided to cave to the radical left. Alito was so clear in his wording about what election day means. Nobody could read the statute, could read that opinion, could read what Alito wrote and come to any other conclusion. It's election day, not election week, not election month, not election months. So this was really a travesty, and it underscores, Laura, why we have to keep fighting to pass the Save America Act. 80 million Americans elected a Republican Senate majority, and they elected a Republican Congress to deliver on this fundamental priority. It must get done, Laura.
0: Well, yep, but in the meantime, we're still waiting. Now, he leaned into what Alito said on it being election day, not election week, not election month. And if you remember correctly, Alito argued this during the Supreme Court oral argument on the mail-in ballots.
7: We have lots of phrases that involve two words, the last of which, the second of which is day. Labor Day, Memorial Day, George Washington's birthday, Independence Day, birthday, and election day. And They're all particular days. So if we start with that, if I have nothing more to look at than the phrase election day, I think this is the day in which everything is going to take place, and or almost everything. And then we have three points in time, 1844, 1872, 1914. And we can ask, what would people have thought on those days is meant by this phrase, election day? Which of those should we choose? Which of those dates should we choose?
8: Well, I think you could choose any of the three. I mean, honestly, I think the single best one, if you're just going to choose one, is 1872. And the reason I say that is because 1914 is the latest in time, but that's the one that Congress gave the least thought to.
0: I mean, so that's Alito's argument. It's Election Day. It's Birthday. It's Labor Day. It's Independence Day. But Amy Coney Barrett, she viewed it differently. Stephen Miller, not happy.
6: Get done, Laura.
5: Well, what is this going to mean for the midterms, in your view, given the number of states that this affects?
6: Well, it could be potentially extremely damaging. In other words, if you have a situation, as we saw in California with Spencer Pratt in Los Angeles, where every single day ballots continue to tilt the election in ever more improbable and ultimately impossible ways, then we don't have a democracy, we have no faith in our election system, we have no faith in our ability to count the ballots. We have 53 Republican senators. And I know everybody says, well, this senator won't vote for it or that senator won't vote for it. It's because there's no consequence on them, Laura, for not doing so.
0: Exactly. And that's why we need to get them on the record. We need to put it up for a vote. That way we know who's voting which way. That way we can primary them out. So there is some consequences. President Trump's thoughts on the mail-in voting decision yesterday, plus more reaction on the ban upheld for boys in women's sports. We'll bring that to you on the way. It's 931. 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
4: WTN. Good morning. It's 931. I'm Joan Jones with your top stories. The Supreme Court moments ago delivering a win to female athletes, upholding state laws that ban transgender athletes from taking part in girls and women's sports. One state where the law was challenged was West Virginia, and that's where Senator Shelley Moore Capito celebrated. She spoke to Fox News just moments ago.
9: I'm looking at the smiling faces of the young ladies who are out there celebrating this great victory and the finality of this decision. And I think, you know, now that we have the decision, let's let girls and women's sports flourish. Let's make it fair. And let's move on to issues that that I think are important to every girl and boy in this country, and that's economic growth and other issues that I think are just as important. But this one today is a great victory.
4: Now, the court, in the opinion, was authored by Justice Brett Kavanaugh, concluded that the laws do not violate either the 14th Amendment to the Constitution, which requires that the law apply evenly to everyone, or to Title IX of the Education Amendments of 1972. That one, of course, bars sex discrimination in education. Now, the court also cited another opinion here with the GOP-led challenge to a federal law that restricts party spending on federal election campaign. So they open the doors for that. We are still waiting on that decision on birthright citizenship. Careful out there today. We just may break 100 degrees around here. Channel 4 Stefano DiPietro.
10: More extreme heat warnings are now in effect across most of Middle Tennessee and Southern Kentucky, the exception being the far eastern portions of East Middle Tennessee and the Cumberland Plateau and West Middle Tennessee. Remember, the difference between these two heat index values for extreme heat warnings get up to about 110. Heat advisories, it's about 105. So there's not that much of a difference.
4: Yeah, but officially, Stefano says the high temp will be 99. Some of us, however, could just get over that 100 degree mark this afternoon. That's the latest news. Weather's next. I'm Joan Jones, WTN News.
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22: We talk a lot here about ultra-processed foods and the many ways in which they can negatively impact your health. They've been linked to weight gain, obesity, type 2 diabetes, cardiovascular disease, even cancer. And now a new study out of UCSF found that high ultra-processed food intake was associated with something called intramuscular fat, which is exactly what it sounds like. That's fat inside your muscles, which can cause them to become weaker. Now, in this particular study, the researchers noticed more wear and tear and pain in people's knees because of weakened thigh muscles. Cutting back on ultra-processed foods isn't easy. The CDC estimates at least half the calories in our diet come from ultra-processed foods. But if you're looking to eat cleaner, cutting out sugar-sweetened beverages, that may be the best number one thing you can do to try and get started. I'm Dr. Sanjay Gupta, helping you live a better life.
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7: A better life with Dr. Sanjay Gupta.
8: When we talk about how much exercise someone should get, current guidelines call for about 150 minutes of moderate intensity exercise or 75 minutes of vigorous intensity exercise every week. New study out of the UK makes a strong case for vigorous exercise if and when you can do it. Now, researchers determined that even little bursts of vigorous exercise can significantly reduce someone's risk of 8 different diseases: dementia, type 2 diabetes, fatty liver disease, chronic respiratory disease, chronic kidney disease, immune-mediated inflammatory diseases, major cardiovascular events, and atrial fibrillation. We're not talking about complicated training programs here. Just work with what you can into your everyday life. If you are breathless and unable to speak in complete sentences, then you've hit the mark. I'm Dr. Sanjay Gupta, helping you live a better life.
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16: I'll tell you which Supreme Court justice hammered his colleagues over the national security implications of today's birthright citizenship ruling. 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
17: That's Joan Jones in the newsroom. I'm waiting for a reaction from President Trump on the birthright citizenship decision. We haven't gotten it yet, but he has reacted to a few of the decisions from the Supreme Court. First up, he said on True Social about 10 minutes ago, big win. The United States Supreme Court just ruled against men playing in women's sports. Wow. That takes that ridiculous situation off the table. He also weighed in on another decision, saying the Supreme Court just took restrictions off political spending. A big win for Republicans and, more importantly, the First Amendment. We'll talk about that one on the other side. Republicans could have won the midterms with this decision, because there are no longer federal limits on how much money a political party can spend in coordination with their candidates. And if you've been tracking money on hand, the Democrats have more debt than they have cash, while Republicans are sitting on hundreds of millions. We'll talk about that on the other side. It's 10 o'clock. 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
16: Good morning. It is now 10 o'clock. I'm Joan Jones with your top stories. Will birthright citizenship just reaffirmed by the Supreme Court, with Justices John Roberts and Amy Coney Barrett joining the three liberal justices? A dissenting opinion written by Justice Sam Alito, and here's Shannon Bream from Fox News on that.
21: This is his separate dissent. He said the court's interpretation also has national security implications. Suppose that a person's only connection to this country is that he was born here to a mother who was present just long enough to give birth and then quickly return to her native country. Suppose that country is a strategic adversary or enemy of the United States. Suppose the child never visited the United States while growing up and was inculcated with hatred of this country. According to this court now, that person is a citizen of the United States.
16: Yeah, now President Trump has posted on Truth Social celebrating the transgender case that allows states to block biological males from playing on female teams. But he has yet to say anything about this devastating ruling on birthright citizenship so far this morning, and we'll keep checking on that. Other news of the day, an extreme heat warning for today in the Nashville area, with our temps rising to 99 degrees or more this afternoon. Channel 4's Sarah Allen on free AC window units for eligible Davidson County residents.
22: With 90-degree days in the forecast, houses without AC can reach temperatures in the triple digits.
23: The heat can be just unbearable, so much that it takes your breath.
22: Lisa Beverly with the Metro Action Commission says in order to keep Davidson County residents cool in the dog days of summer, they offer free AC units. Here's how it works. If you're 60 or older, have a child 5 or under, or a certain medical condition, you can apply online to get one. And for those with a medical condition, such as asthma or high blood pressure, they can qualify with a note from their doctor.
16: Now, officials say typically when somebody applies, that unit is delivered within a day or two. The latest fraud discovery is from Obamacare. Here is HHS Secretary Robert F. Kennedy Jr. on Jesse Waters' show last night.
24: Of this week, we found 1 million people enrolled in Medicaid who had no Social Security numbers.
25: Whoa.
24: So that means those people probably don't exist. It was just insurance companies and brokers stealing from our agency.
16: Yeah, so how do they do it? Well, rogue agents enroll unsuspecting Americans in health plans that they never signed up for. And by the way, they select plans that don't have premiums so that people are unaware that they've been enrolled. Those agents then get paid commissions on the sale. That's the latest news. Weather is next. I'm Joan Jones, WTN News.
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5: I'm WSMV4 First Alert Meteorologist Stefano DiPietro. Extreme heat and humidity continue across Middle Tennessee and Southern Kentucky. Highs today in the mid to the upper 90s. Plenty of sun. A heat index between 105 to 110 degrees. We're down to the 70s and near 80 tonight. Tomorrow's a repeat forecast. Good sunshine once again. A heat index between 105 to 110 degrees with high temperatures in the upper 90s. We head to our Thursday. We'll keep an eye out for an isolated shower or thunderstorm. Many of us are dry, but the heat index will still top 105 degrees.
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17: 10:06 on Super Talk 99.7 WTN. My name is Chris Hand. I'm reading the text line. I think that our listening audience is much more angry than I am. I got a text here from 5237. Listen, we can be pissed at the Supreme Court all we want, but really every one of these decisions falls at the feet of our lazy-ass Congress. The opinion was partly correct. If you don't like it, amend the Constitution. Fair enough. Sally, I guess it's up to Congress to do something. She added a picture of Jerry the Mouse laughing. Because Congress doing anything. Aren't they on vacation? Come on. We had Haggerty on the other day, and I listened back to the interview, and something jumped out at me during that interview that didn't jump out to me before. He said, we only have 25 legislative days until the midterms. And I'm thinking, like, only 25?
25: How many vacations are you taking?
17: Like, I'm like, dude, we got July, August, September, October. Only 25 legislative days? Nothing's going to happen. Like, this is the systematic dismantling of our country. John in Lawrenceburg said, we need to change it to persons conceived outside the United States. It might at least reduce the number. What do you think, Chris? A baby is a person before birth and would be an illegal alien upon entering the country. Might defeat abortion, too. I'm with you, John. I'm with you. I mean, listen, we can whine and complain about this all we want, or we can just move the ball down the field. You're welcome to call in 615-737-9986. I don't want to spend too much time just being blackpilled over the lousy Supreme Court decision on birthright citizenship. There was another decision. Once we get the president's comments, which I'm expecting he'll weigh in any moment on this one, we'll jump back into that conversation. But he is celebrating, as of 10 minutes ago, another Supreme Court win that they took the restrictions off of political spending, calling it a big win for Republicans and, more importantly, the First Amendment. This is Fox News breaking down that decision.
21: Yes, and so this decision written by Justice Kavanaugh is a traditional 6-3, some of the ideological splits you would expect to see here. And he says those limits amount to essentially limiting speech, and it's unconstitutional so that the parties can freely spend with candidates. They say this, it allows all political parties, including the DNC and RC, this is not benefiting a particular party, and the respected Senate and House campaign committees, as well as other parties and party committees, to participate more freely and compete more fully in the political process and to coordinate more closely with their candidates. So allowing the parties to spend money in connection with their candidates, says whether the Democratic Party, the Republican Party, or other parties, all political parties and candidates going forward can compete equally under the same rules regarding coordinated expenditures and can structure their fundraising, spending, and political speech on a level playing field as they see fit within the law. So essentially saying there can be no wall now between those, and that trying to limit the parties from their speech in essentially spending money with their coordinated candidates violates the Constitution. And again, they say it doesn't benefit this White House or a different White House. Democrats, Republicans alike are able to take advantage, essentially, of this decision today. Justice Kagan leads the dissenters, so I will read hers and get back to you when we know what happens.
17: So if you're paying attention at home, before this decision, political parties could only spend a fixed dollar amount, often hundreds of thousands to a few million per candidate, depending on the race, when they work directly with their own candidates, like jointly planning or paying for TV ads, mailers, campaign strategy. This was a coordinated expenditure limit. The idea behind it was to stop rich donors from using the party as a loophole to pour unlimited money into one specific candidate's race, bypassing direct contribution caps. Parties could still spend unlimited money on their own independent efforts without talking to the candidate, and outside super PACs already had no spending limits. The change here is the Supreme Court ruling on these specific caps on coordinated party spending unconstitutional under the First Amendment. It said that they unnecessarily restricted parties and candidates' rights to team up and speak freely, and that other rules like the disclosure of donors and treating directed money as direct contributions were enough to prevent corruption. It overturned the 2001 precedent that upheld the limits. So now parties can spend unlimited amounts directly coordinating with their candidate. No more spending caps on joint ad strategy or support. So it gives well-funded party committees, Republican or Democrat, a much bigger, more efficient tool to help their candidate. And it makes the parties potentially more central in elections again, especially those that raise and deploy lots of money effectively. Independent spending and super PACs already limited. Now the coordinated channel is too. Or excuse me, we're already unlimited. Now the coordinated channel is too. And a lot of reaction coming in, people saying that this is going to hand the Republicans a win in the midterms. And they say the reason for that is because Democrats have more debt than cash on hand, and Republicans are sitting on hundreds of millions of dollars. I mean, it's yet to be seen. It's yet to be seen. Because you do got big money Democrats that are out there, guys like George Soros, willing to spend hundreds of millions of dollars. So you could see how this could go the other way very, very quickly. I mean, we got a trillionaire. We have a trillionaire on our side in Elon Musk. But I could see this absolutely backfiring. Well, only time will tell. But the U.S. Supreme Court sides with the Republican-led challenge to federal limits on spending by political parties in coordination with candidates. And they sided with the Republicans. Let's go to our friend Larry in Clarksville. Give me your unedited, unfiltered thoughts on the Supreme Court this morning, Larry.
2: I cannot give you my unedited because somebody's going to have to hit the dump button and I'll be put on super secret probation.
17: All right, well, fair enough. Give me a semi-edited then.
2: When I first heard this decision, Chris, I knew right away that Amy Coney Barrett and lack of Chief Justice John Oral Roberts had sided with the Democrats. I think there should be a congressional investigation that has some teeth into what monies those two are receiving outside their paychecks.
17: So you think this is just pure corruption? You think that they're being bribed behind the scenes?
2: Yes, sir, I do. I honestly do. And Amy Coney Barrett has just I mean, she's just gone off the farm. She might as well be Sanjay Kantanjay Brownson or whatever her name is. I don't even care about her.
17: The non-biologist on the court.
2: Exactly, because she don't even know what a woman is. But Amy Coney Barrett has just gone off the farm. And I honestly believe from the bottom of my heart that her and John Roberts have been corrupted. So I want to see a congressional investigation that actually has some teeth into finding out what their actual findings are.

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1: This picture, do you see the memes going around right now of Amy Coney Barrett? Hey, put this picture on the screen for me, Mason. Can you put this picture on the screen? It's this is some of the memes that are going around of Amy Coney Barrett. Blue hair, liberal glasses, pride flag pendant. It's a natural evolution, it is, some are saying. But there's a picture of her in 2020 when she was being sworn in. And then there's a picture of her in 2026, and the Twitter account End Wokeness says, you can see the ideological shift all over Amy Coney Barrett. I mean, it's hard to disagree. She looks a lot more like a leftist today than she did when she was being sworn in. I don't know. That obviously was a mistake, getting Amy Coney Barrett on the Supreme Court. Again, I think that there was a strategy because of what they saw happen under with the confirmation of Kavanaugh. They thought, you're not going to be able to attack this sweet lady, which they didn't. And now this sweet lady just sides with the liberals every chance she gets. Let's go to our friend Brian on the road. Your thoughts, Brian.
2: What's up, brother? I only got a few words for you. The United States of America, welcome to the new China.
1: Dude, honestly, I mean, this is an undersold part of the birthright tourism. You are having hundreds of thousands of Chinese give birth here annually, and then they leave after about a week. Mom recovers, they leave. They go back to China. They raise our citizen in an ideology that is not compatible with the United States of America. And then can come back and get all the benefits and vote in our elections.
2: It's not much different than AOC and some of these others who were raised differently. Their ideology, who knows what it was. We didn't know going into this silly, crazy. Larry's right. This is a crazy, crazy thing. And these people need to be investigated, regardless of bribery, corruption. I mean, how do you do an about-face like that? How?
1: I don't know.
2: And you're an adult. I understand a child changing their mind from, I've been one myself, you've been one. You change your mind with the wind. But I can't stand people like that. I can't stand adults like that. I don't raise my children like that. Be consistent, by golly.
1: Yeah, I mean, again, you look at the picture of her from 2020 when she's going through the confirmation process. She looks conservative. And I know, I'm just doing the eyeball test. And then you look at a picture of her from 2026, and she looks liberal. You ever see the meme on Instagram where they'll hold up a photo and be like, tell me about this person. Did this guy vote for Trump, or did this guy vote for Kamala Harris? And they're like, oh, that person definitely voted for Trump. They're like, do you think that they could tell the same thing about you? Like, maybe. And then they go to the next person, like, did this person vote for Trump or Kamala Harris? It's like, you can see it. You can see it. And if you look at a picture of Amy Coney Barrett in 2020 versus a picture of her today, it looks to me like she's gotten more liberal. Justice Samuel Alito obliterated the ruling upholding birthright citizenship for illegals, saying, and this is what we've said a couple times, essentially, suppose that country is a strategic adversary or enemy of the United States. Suppose that child never visited the United States and was inoculated with hatred of this country. According to this court, that person is a citizen of the United States. Even if he plots to harm the country, he cannot be deprived of his status as a citizen, at least under our current precedent. Absolute massive blunder. Let's go to our friend Matt in White House. What's up, Matt?
3: Hey, how you doing, my friend?
1: Good. What do you got?
3: Yeah, real quick, I'm trying to be positive about this whole situation, the kind of bummed as well as everybody else is. But, how I'm looking at it is, supposedly, our borders are secure. We're deporting people in record numbers. And also, I mean, is there any legislation that we could look into to possibly ban people from certain countries from visiting when they're, about to pop women, 9 months pregnant? Countries that we know this is a problem from, to just no, not now, not yet. You can't visit now. You got to have your baby first.
1: Yeah, I mean, it seems like anything that can be done now is going to be need to be done by Congress, and we're going to need
3: that's
1: a constitutional amendment.
3: I mean,
1: and it
3: seems just, like such a reasonable thing to do. Why aren't we being reasonable?
1: Well,

0: anymore.
1: Well, let me raise you this. Don't you think it would be reasonable to pass legislation that would require proof of citizenship to register to vote and a photo ID to vote?
0: Absolutely. It's just making me think. I mean, this whole thing is just, you know, we're so excited that Trump was president, but it just seems this machine is bigger than him, and there's nothing he can do. And also, this whole thing with Comey Barrett, I mean, that's all on Trump. You know, shame on him for doing that.
1: No, it's fair. I mean, listen, I think you can look at Trump's history, and I think that's one of the most fair knocks on him, is that maybe he's a bit too trusting at times. He picks not the best people for a lot of different positions. And I mean, you can look up and down his first administration and even some picks in his second administration and go, that was a miss.
0: Yeah. Makes you almost think, what is Trump compromised? He's just, you know, doing this and trying to play the good guy to us conservatives. But I doubt that. But, you know, your mind can just go into crazy places when these things keep happening.
1: Yeah, I hear you, Matt. And I appreciate the call, man. Call in anytime. It's 1021. 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
3: All of us were ignorant last couple years about AI. 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But then when you start to go see what other states are going through, like Texas has some places where it works out well. Why? Because it's in the middle of godforsaken nowhere. You could crank it up. You could put Cannibal Corpse on canned as loud as you want. Nobody's ever going to hear.
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5: So was it a dirty move on the part of NPR? 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
1: Heck of a tease.
5: Oh,
1: and,
5: yeah.
1: And without knowing the specifics of the story, I'm going to say, yes, it was a dirty move. NPR is trash.
5: Yeah.
1: Is that pretty? Am I on the money?
5: I think you're on the money. Yeah.
1: Well, I'm excited to hear the story.
5: And CNN is reporting what their friends at NPR just did.
1: They're friends at NPR?
5: They're friends at NPR, yeah.
1: Our friends at NPR.
5: Yeah.
1: You ever accidentally listen to that station?
5: No, no.
1: It's terrible. It's really not good. Have we heard from President Trump yet on the birthright citizenship?
5: Nope, I just checked. Nothing.
1: Ugh.
5: Yeah, I know.
1: I mean, again, do we expect Congress to be able to do anything?
5: They can't get the Save America Act passed with, what is it, 83% of support of the American citizens?
1: Yeah, yeah. I think that's about right.
5: Yeah. If they can't do that, I don't know what they can do.
1: It's crazy. And they won't even, I just don't think they want to do it. I think that a lot of them want to just absolutely sabotage the president. And I just don't know how to draw any other conclusion at this point. Like, that might not be the case, but it certainly feels like it.
5: He was sabotaged in his first administration. They just look different now.
1: Okay, so I got a text here, and I would love to get your thought on it.
5: Okay.
1: Joan. 0441 said, Comey Barrett was chosen by Trump to ensure the overturn of Roe v. Wade. She accomplished that role and has been as expected on everything else. I am not surprised by her rulings in general.
5: I get that. Yeah. Yeah.
1: Is her being in the fold on overturning Roe v. Wade enough to give her a pass on some of these other major decisions?
5: Absolutely not. If you and I only did our job once and then said, you know, I'm really bad at it for the rest of the time, don't mind me. Our bosses would be mad.
1: Now, here's another hot take. You ready for this one?
5: Yeah.
1: Amy Comey Barrett seems to be taking her marching orders from the Catholic Church and not the Constitution.
5: Yes, I think that's an issue. And if you remember when she was being when she was before the Senate, there were many people that asked her if her dogma, her Catholic dogma, was going to get in the way of her decision making.
1: But the Vatican City, they don't have birthright citizenship.
5: They don't have anything citizenship.
1: Crazy,
5: right?
1: Yep. I just it infuriates me to no end.
5: Yeah.
1: Is it a Catholic thing?
5: Is birthright citizenship? There are many Catholic organizations that
1: make a lot of money facilitating the migration.
5: Yes.
1: Yep. I mean, that's true.
5: Yeah. There's no better way to put it.
1: I got another text here. 8717. Amy Coney Barrett needs to be sent to CECOT. Okay.
5: Oh, wow.
1: That seems harsh. I wouldn't be against it, but it just seems harsh. So the Supremes assume responsibility as the voice of the Constitution, but the House in the city answered us, and they need to get off their dead bleeping A. Okay. I don't know.
5: So does this decision... Does it dampen our hopes enough that this dampens the desire to go out and vote? Or do people just get mad and vote more?
1: See, I don't know. Republicans don't, like, this will be the headline for a couple days and then they move on. Like, I don't think Republicans get overwhelmingly bent out of shape when a Supreme Court decision doesn't go our way the way liberals do. You know, the liberals will show up to the justice's house with zip ties and duct tape and threaten to kill them. I think that conservatives are just going to be like, okay, so status quo then.
5: Speaker Mike Johnson is speaking right now about the birthright decision, calling it very he is very disappointed.
1: All right, well, we'll get you some of those comments from Speaker Mike Johnson on the way. It is 10:30 on Super Talk 99.7 WTN. Joan Jones standing by with the headlines.
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5: WTN. Good morning. I am Joan Jones with your top stories. In the U.S. Supreme Court ruling against President Trump and his executive order that rejected birthright citizenship. This is clearly a loss for American citizens. ABC's Devin Dwyer coming from the other side of this equation.
6: A big win for the immigrant advocates, we should note, who had fought this case. The ACLU, who led the way, Cecilia Wang, herself a birthright citizen, arguing this case before the Supreme Court. And today they have a big victory. 255,000 children are born in the United States each year to non-citizens who would have been affected by Trump's order. And those kids today and going forward will get U.S. citizenship.
5: Now, Justices Clarence Thomas, Sam Alito, and Neil Gorsuch wrote three separate lengthy dissents. There's been some drama created by a news organization outside of the Supreme Court. Here's Paula Reed at CNN reporting on it here.
7: Our wonderful colleagues at NPR, we've learned, have erroneously put a story out saying that Justice Alito plans to retire, is going to retire. That would obviously be enormous news. Now, they have since retracted that story. We've done our own reporting. We've also learned that is not true.
5: Yeah, NPR not giving an explanation for what the nexus of their fake story was. I'm sure we'll get more on that as the day goes on. And Arizona Democrat Senator Ruben Gallego is under federal investigation for suspected campaign finance violations. According to multiple reports, Gallego is his name, used campaign funds to fly his family to the Caribbean, Miami, Nantucket, and Puerto Rico. He also allegedly used funds to pay for child care. Campaign funds may be used to pay for a candidate's child care expenses that are incurred as a direct result of campaign activities. But again, he is now under federal investigation. That is the latest news. Weather's next. I'm Joan Jones, WTN News.
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8: I'm WSMV4 First Alert Meteorologist Stefano DiPietro. Extreme heat and humidity continue across Middle Tennessee and Southern Kentucky. Highs today in the mid to the upper 90s. Plenty of sun. A heat index between 105 to 110 degrees. We're down to the 70s and near 80 tonight. Tomorrow's a repeat forecast. Good sunshine once again. A heat index between 105 to 110 degrees with high temperatures in the upper 90s. We head to our Thursday. We'll keep an eye out for an isolated shower or thunderstorm. Many of us are dry, but the heat index will still top 105 degrees.
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9: It is a roaring decision in favor of birthright citizenship as contained within the 14th Amendment. That is despite the countervailing evidence of some of the drafters of that amendment that they did not want this to be something that would cover birthright citizenship. Now, having said that, there are very good arguments on both sides here, good faith arguments. And I'm just reading through the Roberts decision today, but it is a very comprehensive and good faith argument. What is left here is a decision for the country as to whether it wants to examine a constitutional amendment. Some countries that have had birthright citizenship got rid of it because many of us believe it's an incredibly ill-considered policy.
1: Yeah, it's dumb. That's the technical. That's the layman's term versus the technical. Many countries determined that it was dumb, so they did away with it. It's Super Talk 99.7 WTN. My name is Chris Hand. The show is brought to you by Better Water LLC. You can listen to us anywhere. We're on all the apps, the FM dial. You can watch us just about anywhere. Facebook, Twitter, Rumble. No YouTube today. And it might be no YouTube for a long time.
10: Might be a while.
1: I'm hearing through the grapevine that this could be about a week suspension.
10: Possibly.
1: For brandishing a firearm on his live stream, which is what Dan Mandis did. He played a movie trailer. A movie trailer that was also hosted on YouTube that didn't get banned for it. So, make that make sense. I was actually over in the Rumble chat, and there's a guy that always watches on Rumble, and he like chimed in. He's like, when did people start chatting in here? Good morning, everyone. And then somebody just said, when Dan got everybody kicked off YouTube yesterday. The Rumble chat, very unhinged. No filters in the Rumble chat.
10: No filters.
1: And I prefer it that way. So, yeah. I don't even think they played the whole movie trailer.
10: No, they didn't.
1: You want to know something even funnier? Behind the scenes, Dan was said to me, he's like, this is why I don't play movie trailers on the air. He's like, there's just too much music and like, you can't describe it for the radio side. He's like, I'll never do that again. Literally, this is like right after he shuts off his mic. And then we find out like 15 minutes later that we have been removed, banned from YouTube.
10: For now.
1: For now.
10: Maybe.
1: Forever. I say we don't go back. No, everybody's shaking their head no. They said, don't do it, Chris. We got Mason, and Gabe is back there now as well, too. Gabe is training.
10: Training.
1: You may know Gabe from Bo and Gabe fame.
11: Allegedly.
1: When he's not getting bombs thrown at him by Muslim terrorists outside of Mayor Mamdani's house in New York City, he now wants to help us produce the radio program.
10: He's trying to bring the bombs to WTN.
1: He's dropping bombs. Prosperity nukes. Did you hear the prosperity nuke conversation? We actually dug into some data, Gabe.
12: Sorry, I can't hear.
1: We dug into some data, and it turns out that every time we have dropped a nuclear weapon on a country, and the numbers support this, the country is prosperous and clean afterwards.
12: That's probably true.
1: It's 100% true. The numbers support it. So, welcome to the show.
12: Thank you.
1: It's a game back there. All right, so we're talking about the birthright citizenship. Jonathan Turley says there's very good arguments on both sides. There's good faith. There's some good stuff.
9: It is a roaring decision in favor of birthright citizenship as contained within the 14th Amendment. That is despite the countervailing evidence of some of the drafters of that amendment that they did not want this to be something that would cover birthright citizenship. Now, having said that, there are very good arguments on both sides here. Good faith arguments. And I'm just reading through the Roberts decision today, but it is a very comprehensive and good faith argument. What is left here is a decision for the country as to whether it wants to examine a constitutional amendment. Some countries that have had birthright citizenship got rid of it because many of us believe it's an incredibly ill-considered policy.
1: It's stupid. It's stupid, but there were good arguments on both sides. He says Clarence Thomas is weighing in, and Clarence Thomas, not exactly a fan, he penned a scathing dissent, tweets out Fox News. Thomas accuses the majority of repurposing the 14th Amendment to protect its own set of preferred rights that the Reconstruction Congress never contemplated and that cannot find support in its text. He said today, the court does so again by recognizing a constitutional right to citizenship for the children of all foreign birth tourists and illegal aliens. I am not sure today's opinion will stand the test of time. The citizenship clause added greatly to the dignity and glory of American citizenship. Today's opinion devalues that citizenship. I respectfully dissent. I wish it was a little bit more disrespectful, personally. I wish he had gone a little bit more unhinged. Tell us how you really feel, Justice Thomas. I don't think he's happy. I don't think many conservatives are happy with this decision today. Mike Johnson, he was up at the podium moments ago. He's also not happy.
13: I think anybody who looks at this... Oh, dear. What did they rule? Well...
14: this is real time.
13: I need to read the opinion, okay? But obviously,
1: so this is when he found out. He's at the podium. I would assume this was on the Boys and Girls Sports, and he's going to make a comment on that. And then the Supreme Court decision on birthright citizenship dropped. So this is Mike Johnson's unfiltered reaction in real time.
13: Obviously, you could say that's a textualist, originalist view. However, I do think that this has been grossly abused in recent years, okay? And that is the case that was being made by the plaintiffs in the case, and we're very sympathetic to that because it is a serious problem. We have We have, it's become a tourism, birthing tourism, they call it, you know, a trend where people will just come and you just come onto the soil and have your child, and then they're able to avail themselves of the welfare state and everything else. It's been abused. It's one of those things that was intended to serve a noble, important purpose and has been thwarted and overused and abused. And so I'm sure that we'll continue to look at that. I mean, I'm sure the conclusion from this opinion is going to be that you got to have amend the Constitution to fix that. As we all know, it's a big challenge to amend the Constitution. It's only happened 27 times in our whole nation's history. And the reason is because you got to have two-thirds of both chambers of Congress and three-fourths of the states to ratify. It's usually at least a many years long process and very complicated. We'll see. I'm sure there's going to be lots of discussion about that. I will say I'm very disappointed in that outcome. I think it subjects the country to serious challenges going forward, and we'll have to deal with it as a Congress.
1: Yeah, well, serious issues moving forward, especially when all those Chinese nationals that are actually American citizens, you bigot, because they were born here, decide to return home to America. That's the home after they've been raised in China. And then they have the ability to vote in our elections. It's gonna raise a host of issues. It's crazy. But that's where we are today. The Supreme Court, birthright citizenship, the executive order from President Trump struck down. The conservatives on the court, not happy. Conservatives in politics, not happy. But we got what we got. That's it. That's it. Again, just yesterday, Stephen Miller was essentially going scorched earth against Amy Coney Barrett because she voted to uphold the mail-in fraud counting by saying it's not election day, it's election week. And I think that you can repurpose this statement from Stephen Miller and apply it to today's ruling as well.
11: Stephen, now the president, I think, was pretty clever how he handled this today about this case. He basically said, look, there are other great cases out there. We're going to talk about those with Jonathan Turley. But nevertheless, he was disappointed that his appointee to the court, Amy Coney Barrett, wrote that majority.
15: Well, look, let's just call it like it is. Justice Roberts and Justice Barrett decided to cave to the radical left. Alito was so clear in his wording about what election day means. Nobody could read the statute, could read that opinion, could read what Alito wrote and come to any other conclusion. It's election day, not election week, not election month, not election months. So this was really a travesty, and it underscores, Laura, why we have to keep fighting to pass the Save America Act. 80 million Americans elected a Republican Senate majority, and they elected a Republican Congress to deliver on this fundamental priority. It must get done, Laura.
1: Well, but they're not going to get it done. Congress is going to continue dragging their feet. They're on vacation, guys. Give them a break. They've been working. They haven't been working, have they? They haven't been working at all. Again, you can repurpose that statement on the ability to count mail-in ballots after Election Day that the Supreme Court handed down yesterday, and you could repurpose it for the birthright citizenship stuff. Roberts and Comey Barrett once again caved to the radical left, and we're dealt with what we're dealing with today. We're left with what we're dealing with. Stephen Miller sounded an alarm for every American, and I think that we all need to understand this. You know, Clarence Thomas said that this ruling on birthright citizenship might not stand the test of time, but if a Democratic president gets in, if they take control of the House or control of the Senate, then it's game over. Republicans are dragging their feet. They don't want to nuke the filibuster. They don't want to carve out any legislation to make these executive orders from President Trump law. But the Democrats won't waste any time doing just that. And Stephen Miller made that point yesterday.
15: And one more point on this, Laura. This is existential for this country. You've covered more than anybody. When the Democrats, should the Democrats regain power, it's game over. 12 more justices on SCOTUS, 2 new Democrat states. They're going to get rid of the Second Amendment. They're going to get rid of our borders. They're going to get rid of our police. They're going to get rid of ICE, Border Patrol, DHS, and they're going to elect communists, like actual communists, Laura, not even socialists, communists,
11: Bolsheviks,
15: who will wreck this country.
11: Now,
1: he's not wrong. I mean, it's been memed to death, but it's just the reality. If the Democrats ever regain power, they will nuke that filibuster on day one. D.C. and Puerto Rico will be states. all of these newcomers that came in under Biden and even before then, they will have a pathway to citizenship. You've seen the hand-wringing over the temporary protected status of the Haitians. And you had senators, Democratic senators like Ed Markey out of Massachusetts saying, oh, the right thing would have been to give these temporarily protected status migrants a pathway to citizenship. That's what they would do. Amnesty would be on the table if Democrats ever get back in power. You're going to have two new Democrat states. They're going to get rid of ICE. They're going to demonize the police. You're going to see all of this. We have to fight harder than we've ever fought before. But we need our representatives to fight just as hard. And that really falls at the feet of Senate Republicans. I got a text here earlier, and someone called Mike Johnson stoneless, essentially, saying that he's part of the problem too. And I would just say, I don't think Mike Johnson is the problem here. Mike Johnson has essentially held the House together on every major vote with a very, very slim majority. I think the problem here are the rhinos within the Senate Republicans. I think that's a much bigger issue. Donald Trump called out some of those rhinos when it came to the Save America Act by name. And I'll bring you that audio when we get back. It's 10:51. 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
20: Citizenship upheld, and while we're boiling and baking here in Tennessee, wildfires are adding to woes out west. The death toll in Venezuela's rising. NASA's going to try again tomorrow to launch a first of its kind mission to rescue a satellite. 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
1: They got to rescue a satellite?
20: Got to rescue it, Brother Chris Hand.
1: Okay, now this is the same NASA that left astronauts up in space for like over a year, right?
20: Yes, part of that was Blue Origin and NASA.
1: Are they going to rescue this satellite quicker than they went to rescue the people?
20: I hope so, because it's dropping at an alarming rate.
1: Okay, at what point do we consider the rate alarming?
20: You'll have to hear it coming up at 11.
1: And you know I'm not a space guy, Ken.
20: You're not a space guy, Brother Chris.
1: I don't know. I don't necessarily buy into all that stuff.
20: Right. Right, I know.
1: I definitely don't think that Nixon called them on the moon. I can't get service in West Virginia. So you tell me how that works out. They'll say, well, there's a clear path, Chris. I'm like, I don't know.
20: Maybe the birds weren't working that day.
1: Maybe.
20: And, you know, that messed up the links.
1: I would be so quicker to accept the moon landing as fact if they just told me that the phone call was fake. If they were like, yeah, we fudged that one. I'd be like, all right, cool. You know what I mean?
20: I know what you mean, Brother Chris.
1: People don't think it'd be like it is, but it do, Ken.
20: But it do.
1: How are you feeling on the birthright citizenship stuff? It's wild, right?
20: It is an incredible day for news. This will be the top story all day. It's kind of what I alluded to yesterday from what Joan was telling me, that it's going to take Congress to change it. And as we heard in that report that you were playing, other countries that have had it, they have ended it. And it looks like we're going to have to go to Congress.
1: Oh, you know, but if there's one thing that you can count on, it's Congress working hard for the American people.
20: Didn't you say they're on vacation right
1: they're
20: now?
1: They're on vacation. Hey, listen, I mentioned this earlier, and it's not really a knock on Hagerty, because I don't think he sets the calendar. I think Thune does, right?
20: Right.
1: But he said on Friday, last Friday, when Senator Hagerty was on, he's like, well, Chris, we only have 25 legislative days until the midterms. And I thought to myself, I'm like, July, August, September, yeah. October, how are we getting only 25 days?
20: Right. So we're just giving up?
1: What are we paying you guys for? Does anybody know?
20: It always seems to be an excuse.
1: I'm not exactly impressed. We'll follow a lot of this on the way. Ken Weaver's got the latest in the headlines as well. We also have a lot of people speaking up about the Save America Act. up to and including President Trump. I teased this earlier. I didn't get to it. President Trump calling out rhino senators by name for stonewalling on the Save America Act. We'll bring you that, plus some more statements on the Save America Act. And then we got some stories on radical commies, these Democrat socialists of America. A lot of people are wondering, is this the Democrats' Tea Party movement? I thought it was an interesting analogy here. Not quite the same, but it could be that moment. But then I started thinking, is like, did the Tea Party really change much in American politics? Or has the old guard in the Republican Party held on and persevered like a cockroach in a nuclear explosion? We'll talk about that next. It's 11 o'clock on Super Talk 99.7 WTN.
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20: 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I'm Ken Weaver with your top stories. Extreme heat warning continues. Full forecast coming up in 5 minutes.
21: This is a special report from ABC News. I'm Sherry Preston. The Supreme Court upholding birthright U.S. citizenship to anyone born on U.S. soil. President Trump had signed an executive order trying to ban birthright citizenship to those born to parents in the U.S. illegally, but the justices ruled that was unconstitutional. ABC's Devin Dwyer.
6: This is something that every lower court that has looked at it has struck down or sided against President Trump. So in that sense, it's not that monumental, but it is significant given the political significance to President Trump and what he has put into this case, lobbying the justices on social media, attending those arguments in person.
21: The president left the arguments early as the justices appeared reluctant to strike down birthright citizenship. In other rulings today, the Supreme Court also upheld state bans on transgender athletes and women's sports and struck down limits on party spending in federal elections. This is ABC News.
20: While we are boiling and baking here in Tennessee, wildfires are adding to a life-threatening dome of heat out west. We get more from ABC's Melissa Adon. She's in Beaver, Utah.
22: With new blazes exploding by the day, prompting evacuations, new details about the three firefighters killed in the line of duty. The U.S. Forest Service says 38-year-old Emily Barker, 27-year-old Nick Hutcherson, and 27-year-old Sydney Watson forced to use their emergency fire shelters when they became trapped in flames.
20: And the death toll in Venezuela climbing to 1,719 following powerful earthquakes last Wednesday. Another 5,034 people injured. Responders still undertaking rescue operations, searching for people thought to be under the rubble. ABC News Chief International Correspondent James Longman is in Venezuela with more.
23: Diana managed to keep her 18-day-old son Juan David alive for 30 hours under the rubble. Rescuers managed to get water to Juan David by sliding a straw through a pipe down through the rubble.
24: The one who gave me the strength not to fall into despair, she says, was my son. I kept saying, as long as he was alive, I was going to be alive. When the earthquake hit, their 8th-floor apartment fell out from beneath their feet. She had Juan David on her chest as the building fell around her.
20: NASA will try again tomorrow to launch a first-of-its-kind mission to rescue a satellite whose orbit has been dropping at what they call an alarming rate. ABC's Jim Ryan says bad weather forced a scrub in today's deployment.
25: Even the launch of the Lynx satellite repair robot is unusual. Instead of being sent up vertically from a traditional launch pad, it's loaded into a rocket and dropped from the belly of what used to be an Air Canada passenger jet. Gonhi Lee heads the aerospace company behind Lynx.
26: Just a few months ago, this spacecraft was a conceptual drawing.
25: Now it's set for its first job, grabbing hold of the Swift Space Telescope and hoisting it higher into orbit before it falls into Earth's atmosphere and burns up. Jim Ryan, ABC News.
20: That's the latest news. Weather's next. I'm Ken Weaver, WTN News.
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3: I'm WSMV4 First Alert Meteorologist Stefano DiPietro. Extreme heat and humidity continue across Middle Tennessee and Southern Kentucky. Highs today in the mid to the upper 90s. Plenty of sun. A heat index between 105 to 110 degrees. We're down to the 70s and near 80 tonight. Tomorrow's a repeat forecast. Good sunshine once again. A heat index between 105 to 110 degrees with high temperatures in the upper 90s. We head to our Thursday. We'll keep an eye out for an isolated shower or thunderstorm. Many of us are dry, but the heat index will still top 105 degrees.
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1: It's 7 minutes past the hour on Supertalk 99.7 WTN. Hey, how are you? My name is Chris Hand. 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You can watch the show in some places. Other places, we've been banned. And other places, video's not working. So I think the spots for the video feed are very limited. Facebook is working and Twitter is working. And then Rumble, it's just a frozen screen.
7: I just reset it again. We'll see what happens.
1: It might be working. We're not sure. And this is what we've said for a long time. Rumble is great. I love the pro speech policies. Very janky platform.
7: Yeah. I would love to full force go over there. You get the unchained comments and whatnot. It unfortunately has moments where the screen is just frozen for 3 hours on end.
1: It's just a janky platform.
7: Yeah.
1: Like, I don't know. I thought they had a lot of money to invest in that. Didn't they have a lot of money? I thought they had a lot of money.
7: They did.
1: They were throwing a bunch of money at a ton of people. They should have thrown it at their infrastructure.
7: They should have caught the money.
1: They should have caught it. And then YouTube, I got another text. Somebody said, I'm not seeing any connection to YouTube today. I couldn't watch the show yesterday, and I can't find it online either. Sad
7: you
1: face.
7: Probably won't find it for the next seven
1: hold on,
7: days.
1: Hold on. I'm not done reading his comment.
7: I'm sorry.
1: Sad face, crying emoji. Can I get Rumble link, please? I hope I don't have to download to watch it. Having Apple issues. Thank you. Thank you for your attention to this matter. I'll give you the Rumble link. I don't know if it's working.
7: Twitch is
1: working. Twitch is
7: Facebook's
1: Twitch,
7: working.
1: Twitch, X Facebook, working. Twitter. I still refuse to call it X.
7: I think that's the right call. I said X and it felt wrong.
1: Yeah. It does. It just nobody likes that. It's Twitter. Twitter. It always will be. So we do know that video is working on Facebook and Twitter. And Twitch, if you know what that
7: is. Got
1: eight
7: people watching on Twitch today.
1: We got eight on Twitch. Record numbers.
7: Yeah.
1: Record numbers. Twitch is the weird one because it's like this, the platform where people play video games. Right?
7: I mean, yeah, they play video games. They do just talking.
1: But then they have like weird policies where it's like, if you enjoy playing video games topless, Twitch is for you.
7: Yeah, basically.
8: As long as it's art. That's what they said. So it's got to be artsy. So if you're a fan of art, it's always Twitch. I will keep my shirt on, though.
7: Please.
8: You're welcome.
20: Not me.
8: Okay, good. Can we? It's an argument to have Ken keep his shirt on most days. It is.
20: Especially in the summer.
8: It's true. It's true. Ken. Rumble video is now working. So somebody wanted the link. I'll get it to my friend who sent me all the crying emojis. We get a lot of text messages. 615-737-9986. 615-737-9986. And I'll get the link sent out if you need it. Let's go to Karen in Gallatin. She wants to talk about birthright citizenship. What's up, Karen?
9: Hey, good to hear from you, sir. I just don't understand how they struck this down. I think we're the only country in the world that has people come here having babies and they become U.S. citizens.
8: Yeah.
9: I don't understand.
8: No, I think that you're absolutely right. I don't think there's any other country in the world. There might be one or two that don't allow that allow birthright citizenship. But, I mean, you look all across the West, all across the Middle East, all across Central America, South America, Africa, all of these countries don't accept it. China doesn't accept it. The UK doesn't accept it. Germany doesn't accept it. France doesn't accept it. Mexico doesn't accept it. I mean, I could go on and on and on. It's ridiculous on so many levels, Karen. You're absolutely right.
9: So how can we as the people get this turned over, or is this it? There's no other recourse.
8: I mean, the only other way would be Congress, and I don't know about you. I don't have a lot of faith in them. Do you?
9: No, I don't have a lot of faith in them lately. But yeah, you're right. Congress is going to have to step in, and I guess we just need to pressure them because, you know, don't get me wrong. I am a third generation immigrant. My grandfathers came through Ellis Island. You know, I am all about it, but, you know, let's do it right. I mean, I wouldn't expect I was born in another country to be a citizen of their country if my mom went into labor. I mean, it doesn't compute in my brain.
8: It doesn't make any sense. You're absolutely right, and I appreciate the call. 615-737-9986 if you want to join the conversation. I do believe that I found a list of countries that do not except birthright citizenship. Are you ready? Oh, hang on one second. Let me back that up. Here we go. I think I got it. We gotta skip one. There we go.
10: Republic, Dominican, Cuba, Caribbean, Greenland, El Salvador too, Puerto Rico, Colombia, Venezuela, Honduras, Guyana, and still Guatemala, Bolivia, then Argentina, and Ecuador, Chile, Brazil, Costa Rica, Belize, Nicaragua, Bermuda, Bahamas, Tobago,
8: San Juan. These are all the countries that don't have birthright citizenship.
10: Suriname, and French Guiana, Barbados, and Guam.
7: Love it.
10: Norway and Sweden and Iceland and Finland and Germany now want peace. Switzerland, Austria, Czechoslovakia, Italy, Turkey and Greece. Poland, Romania, Scotland, Albania, Ireland, Russia, Oman, Bulgaria, Saudi Arabia, Hungary, Cyprus, Iraq and Iran. There's Syria, Lebanon, Israel, Jordan, both Yemen, Kuwait and Bahrain. The Netherlands, Luxembourg, Belgium and Portugal, France, England, Denmark and Spain.
8: Except for you stupid bigots. Those are American citizens, not these countries.
10: Cambodia, Malaysia, then Bangladesh, Asia, and China, Korea, Japan, Mongolia, Laos, and Tibet, Indonesia, the Philippine Islands, Taiwan, Sri Lanka, New Guinea, Sumatra, New Zealand, then Borneo, and Vietnam, Tunisia, Morocco, Uganda.
8: It's just a comprehensive list of countries that don't accept birthright citizenship.
10: Rwanda, Lesotho, and Malawi, Togo, the Spanish Sahara is gone. Niger, Nigeria, Chad, and Liberia, Egypt, Benin, and Gabon. Tanzania, Somalia, Kenya, and Mali, Sierra Leone, and Algeria. 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Hong Kong, Abu Dhabi, Qatar, Yugoslavia, Crete, Mauritania, then Transylvania, Monaco, Liechtenstein, Malta, and Palestine, Fiji, Australia, Sudan.
8: All right. Thank you. Thank you for your attention to this matter. Let's go to Raymond in Madison. What's up, Ray?
12: Hi. What threats do you think Trump will make to Comey, Barrett, and her family?
8: Oh, yeah. Yes, Trump will threaten Amy Coney Barrett's family. That's actually your side of the aisle that does that. And we saw that with Kavanaugh after Roe v. Wade. Thank you for your attention to this matter. That was our seminar caller friend. Let's go to Wayne in Cookeville. What do you got, Wayne?
11: Hello there.
8: Give me your thoughts on what you're seeing unfold with the Supreme Court decision today.
11: Well, it didn't surprise me. The liberal side of the court, I think the solution to the problem is to let Elon Musk and his little wizards do a forensic audit on those liberals and follow the money.
8: So you're not the only one that said this today. You think they've been bribed or compromised in some way, one way or the other?

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2: Roberts, all three of those ones that have recently been appointed as conservatives, just audit them and guess what you're going to... I'm 99% sure that's what we're going to find.
3: Well, I mean, out of the three that Trump has been able to appoint, Kavanaugh and Gorsuch have been solid. So we're really looking at Roberts, and we're looking at Amy Coney Barrett, Comey Barrett.
2: Yeah, the other one that Biden appointed, we know where she was going to go.
3: Yes, every single time, Wayne. You're absolutely right. Let's go to our friend Tom Davis in Tennessee. What's up, Tom?
4: Hey, Chris, doing well. How are you, sir?
3: I'm good. What do you got?
4: Hey, I was just calling in talking about our birthright citizenship. You know, Chris, usually I enjoy your show, but when you delivered bad news like this, not super excited.
3: Yeah, I mean, it's a little blackpilling, isn't it, Tom? Do you expect Congress being able to get in there and do any work and right the wrong from the Supreme Court?
4: I don't expect it, and this is one of the reasons we need to start switching out these representatives. They don't want to fix it. This is something that should have been handled years ago. And you got guys now, like our rep here in the 4th, Scott Desjarlais, who is not in the district, doesn't carry legislation, and is just go along to get along. And so, you know, for me and myself and my campaign, that's what this is about, is constitutionality. And you can go back and look at even the senators and when they wrote the 14th Amendment, where we're getting this nonsense from. That was not the intent, to drop a baby and make that baby a citizen. Very specific scope of it, and now it's been used and abused. And Congress refuses to fix it, and it's because we got a bunch of weak leaders up there, people that won't lead. And so it's time to get after it. And how do we do that? We start sending people up there that at least read the doggone Constitution and some of the history of it.
3: Let's back the truck up a minute. You said you were running for office. What office are you running for, Tom?
4: Yeah, I'm running for in the Republican primary for the U.S. House of Representatives.
3: In what district?
4: The 4th district.
3: Okay. What's your campaign platform?
4: Campaign platform is let's get D.C. out of Tennessee is the big one, but get back to the Constitution. Another part of it is being accessible in the district as the representative. Scott Desjarlais doesn't show up except to combat some political backlash, I guess, or missteps, like the closing of the VA clinic in Warren County, and he doesn't do town halls. He shows up to, invite-only types of events and very controlled ones, doesn't want to answer questions. As for me, I'm in the district. I've held 3 town halls already and out and about running around today, actually, doing what I'm calling tailgate talks in Rutherford County. And you can find that stuff on Facebook, Tom Davis for Congress.
3: All right. Well, Tom Davis online is running for Congress. So, all right, you follow sports?
4: Not really, Chris.
3: Okay, well, are you familiar with, like, when a guy's coming out of college, they do a pro comparison to who he plays the most like in the pros?
4: Okay, sure.
3: If we were going to do a pro comparison to a member of Congress currently, who would you say that you most closely align with?
4: Well, probably not going to make me a whole lot of friends, maybe, but Thomas Massie.
3: Tell me why.
4: What's that?
3: Tell me why.
4: Because I stand with the Constitution, and sometimes that goes against what the party wants done, I guess. And specifically, like on, like with the National Defense Authorization Act. Actually, let's put that one aside. We'll go with the big beautiful bill and raising of the debt ceiling. I would have fought against that. You can't tell me you're fiscally conservative if you're voting in favor of raising the debt ceiling. That's, it's like the max credit card, and I'm going like, hey, I'm not going to spend anymore, but increase my limit. That's not the way it works. I believe we could have done those things in that bill that needed to get done, because there was some good in there, but we could have done it without raising the debt ceiling. We could have cut a lot of the overseas stuff that goes on, money we send to places that shouldn't be getting it. We could have cut a lot of

0: the social programs in here, or you know, within our borders, that are better handled at the local level, or even by non-political organizations like churches.
1: Yep.
0: The government's handling so much stuff that, or the federal government handling so much stuff that's unconstitutional. Put it back on the states. They were doing a fine job of it ahead of, or before we allowed our government to get so bloated. And now we're reaping the benefits, and that's sarcasm. I probably didn't deliver well on that. But.
1: Well, Tom, I appreciate you calling in, man. Where can we find you online?
0: Yeah, hey, online, best place is Tom Davis for Congress on the Facebook. I'm also on the X machine, Tom Davis TN4. I'm also on the Instagram, Tom Davis TN4. 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
1: All right, just don't brandish any firearms on YouTube, Tom.
0: Right on. I'll do that. Dave, I appreciate you, Chris. Right, you have a great day.
1: Appreciate you as well. We'll take some more of your phone calls on the other side. It's 1122. 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
5: It is so hot, Metro Nashville Social Services has activated its severe weather plan. 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
1: That's Ken Weaver in the newsroom. My name is Chris Hand. 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Stephen Miller responding to the Supreme Court upholding birthright citizenship for endless illegal aliens, saying, "One of the most destructive and outrageous decisions in the long history of the Supreme Court. American citizenship is not the birthright of the world. It belongs only and solely to Americans. No provision of the Constitution can be read to require our national self-obliteration." That was Stephen Miller's comments. Ron DeSantis also weighing in on the Supreme Court decision. And DeSantis wasn't exactly impressed, to say the least. This was just a little while ago, maybe 20 minutes ago, in the free state of Florida. And Ron DeSantis had this to say. Oh, hang on. Here we go.
6: While allowing the legislature to review long-term...
1: Let me start that over because just the audio was low. Here we go.
6: ...temporary authority for Florida to suspend certain restrictions while allowing the legislature to review long-term policy decisions. Additionally, this legislation prohibits pre-planned adoption agreements and surrogacy contracts involving citizens or residents of foreign countries of concern. China ships people here for birth. They do it's really a seedy thing, and I'm glad that we were able to do that. I know we're hoping that the Supreme Court is going to interpret the 14th Amendment so that we can put a stop to some of the people that are coming here for a month, having birth, and then going back to China.
1: That was an old statement from Ron DeSantis. The new statement is judicially mandating that foreigners are entitled to birth U.S. citizens against the wishes of the people, as reflected in law, means we cease to be our own rulers. So I'm here for it. I think the frustration from conservatives is just and right. Let's go to Kevin in Tennessee, wanted to weigh in on birthright citizenship. What's up, Kevin? Thanks for holding.
7: I knew this was going to go this way, and I just...
1: We hung up on Kevin. Sorry, Kevin. I also felt like it was going to go this way. I was hoping. I was praying. I was trying to remain as cautiously optimistic as I could be.
8: As much as we can.
1: Like, I don't feel like I was let down by the decision. Like, I don't think I was blindsided. I don't think any conservative was blindsided by this decision. But I think we were all hoping for the best. But it didn't happen. Did it? It didn't happen. We're just disappointed. Once again, Amy Coney Barrett, John Roberts... doing what they do, siding with the liberals, which is funny because CNN, I was just, Murphy leaves CNN on in the studio all the time. He loves it. He's a glutton for punishment. He can't stop watching CNN. They said the political rift between the Supreme Court grows wider. And they were referencing the boys and girls sports ruling. Like, oh, it's totally on political lines. And it's like, I don't know what you're talking about, because we constantly, consistently have conservative justices siding with these liberal lunatics. It's wild. 11:30, Super Talk 99.7 WTN.
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5: 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I'm Ken Weaver with your top stories. Metro Nashville Social Services activating its severe weather plan due to the heat.
8: They're going to be conducting welfare checks on seniors and the disabled and delivering emergency meals of non-perishable foods. Also, regular daily meal delivery continues as planned. Got the full forecast coming up in 5 minutes. U.S. Supreme Court blocking President Trump's executive order on birthright citizenship. ABC News national correspondent Stephen Portnoy has this from Washington.
9: In upholding the citizenship rights of all children born in the U.S., except those born to ambassadors, Chief Justice John Roberts points to what the drafters of the 14th Amendment said about the promise of citizenship to every freeborn person in this land. "We keep that promise today," Roberts writes. Three of his fellow conservatives dissented, with Clarence Thomas expressing his view that neither the Constitution nor the law guarantee citizenship to people born in the U.S. if their parents aren't domiciled here.
8: Well, here's what President Trump has posted to Truth Social. The Supreme Court upheld birthright citizenship, which is too bad for our country, but we can easily make it up in Congress through legislation with the support of the president that has now been determined during this process. Trump goes on posting, "No long and unwieldy constitutional amendment is necessary. Congress should start, in all caps, today to work on ending expensive and unfair to our country birthright citizenship. They will have my complete and total support." And the Supreme Court upheld a pair of state laws that prohibit boys who have transitioned to girls from playing in girls and women's competitive sport. The president saying, "Big win. That takes that ridiculous situation off the table." And while we're boiling here in Tennessee, out west, they're burning, literally. Melissa Adan in Beaver, Utah.
10: Nearly 40 large wildfires are currently burning across 9 states. In Utah, the city of Beaver canceling its July 4th celebrations amid the blazes. The state's Cottonwood Fire, the largest in the country, already growing to more than 146 square miles, roughly the size of the city of Philadelphia. Shane Gadbaugh's ski resort largely devastated by the fire.
11: It's bad. It's like a war zone.
10: With new blazes exploding by the day.
8: That's the latest news. Weather's next. I'm Ken Weaver, WTN News.
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12: I'm WSMV4 First Alert Meteorologist Stefano DiPietro. Extreme heat and humidity continue across Middle Tennessee and Southern Kentucky. Highs today in the mid to the upper 90s. Plenty of sun. A heat index between 105 to 110 degrees. We're down to the 70s and near 80 tonight. Tomorrow's a repeat forecast. Good sunshine once again. A heat index between 105 to 110 degrees with high temperatures in the upper 90s. We head to our Thursday. We'll keep an eye out for an isolated shower or thunderstorm. Many of us are dry, but the heat index will still top 105 degrees.
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1: 37 minutes past the hour, Super Talk 99.7 WTN. My name is Chris Hand. Mason Fleming's producing the show. Gabe Victel back there training. Ken Weaver in the newsroom. You guys on the phone lines and the text line, 615-737-9986. We do need to move on. We can't dwell on this birthright citizenship thing forever. Plus, I know the other guys will be talking about it. We have a bit of a lightning round to get to.
4: It's the lightning round with Chris Hand.
1: We do it every day this time. All the stories that wouldn't fill a whole segment, stories that we ran out of time getting to, and stories that we just want to talk about because they're funny. And we like to call it the lightning round. So you're training them, huh? Yep. There's some things. There will be signs.
13: You will know who trained this man on Chris's show.
1: You will know. You will know. So when I say lightning, there it is. We can't have the storms off in the distance. The storms need to be right there in front of us. Yep. All right. First story in the lightning round. I've been teasing this. I keep dropping the ball. Sorry, I don't mean to. I'm not as good as this at this as you guys think I am. President Trump ripping Rhino Senate Republicans for standing in the way of the Save America Act.
14: JD, so the Democrats are going to terminate the filibuster, but if you did reconciliation, you could do it with 50 votes. I mean, the best would be to terminate the filibuster, but for some reason, but you have the same basic people. But even Rand Paul is in favor of the Save America Act, if you can believe it. Think of it. Rand Paul is strongly in favor. He's fighting for it. So that's good news. But you would have Lisa Murkowski always against things like this. Nobody knows why. I think I know why. But you have Lisa Murkowski. You have Susan Collins. You have Tillis. Is against, and he's not in office because of me, so he holds me, you know, because I wouldn't endorse him. I think you have Senator Cassidy against it, too.
15: I think he supports it this time.
14: And I think you have Mitch McConnell against it, too. Mitch McConnell, who's very disloyal to John Thune. You know, John Thune was a very good person for him. I mean, he was a very loyal person, and Mitch McConnell's against him almost all the time because he's angry, I guess, probably at me.
1: I don't think Mitch McConnell is against John Thune. I think John Thune is with Mitch McConnell. Also, is Mitch McConnell doing all right? I don't think Mitch McConnell's doing very well currently. I read something yesterday, and I think that is he in the hospital currently? Yeah. Senator Mitch McConnell's condition remains unclear 2 weeks after being hospitalized. A spokesperson for McConnell's office told WLKY in Kentucky Sunday night that there are no updates at this time regarding the senator's condition. The office reiterated the same message from last week, saying Senator McConnell is still working closely with staff on Senate business and Kentucky matters as he continues his recovery. Spokesperson added that McConnell will not be voting this week, but that is not unusual because the Senate is currently out of session. As of Wednesday of last week, there are no Senate votes, as the Senate is not in session to vote, the spokesperson said. The office did not say whether McConnell remains hospitalized or if he's been released. He was originally admitted to the hospital on June 14th. So I don't think he's doing good, man. I don't know. I'm not wishing ill will on him by any stretch of the imagination. I hope he recovers and gets some time with his grandkids. I would just say retire so that way you can go enjoy the sunset of your life. Now, on Tom Tillis, dog show man, yeah, he's gonna hate Trump. Lisa Murkowski, that one doesn't shock me. Susan Collins, though. Susan Collins is the biggest rhino senator that I think has the most to lose in all of this. Because she's up against a pretty formidable opponent. As much as it's easy to bag on the guy, Nazi tattoo guy, Graham Plattner in Maine, he's got a lot of vote blue no matter who individuals. And when these rhino Republicans don't step up, I can't imagine that any Republicans are invigorated to go out and vote for Susan Collins in Maine. And that Senate seat could absolutely decide the power of the Senate. It could. Now, if it wasn't going to decide the power of the Senate, I wouldn't be giving Susan Collins any advice. I actually would think you could make the argument that a guy like Graham Plattner would be better for the Republican Party than a rhino like Susan Collins. But because the power of the Senate essentially hangs in the balance on that one, Susan Collins needs to step up or she's just going to get rolled over. Got another story for you here in the lightning round. We played some of this audio yesterday. Bill Maher and J.D. Vance sitting down. J.D. does a fantastic job going into these different areas with people who oppose him politically. And he disarms them. And he's calm. And he's reasonable. And at certain times, he's downright funny. During the interview with Bill Maher on Real Time, Bill Maher made a quip like, you know, I don't get any of these Democrats in. AOC won't come in. Zohran won't. But in the past couple of weeks, I've had two vice presidents from the Trump administration. I have you on and I had Mike Pence on. And Vance looks at me and goes, what did you talk about with Pence? Sex, drugs, and rock and roll. And it's hilarious. And it's good for Republicans to go in these spaces and show people the human side of them. But for the leftists who are in stunned silence during most of the interview, especially when Bill Maher said his vote was in play, they don't want a reasonable conversation with a conservative. And Bill Maher just yesterday acknowledged that that's the reaction he's getting.
16: Did your view of J.D. Vance change at all after you did the interview with him?
17: Did what?
16: Your views and your opinion of J.D. Vance heading into the interview versus after.
17: Mine didn't, because I talk to these guys all the time. And when I say these guys, I mean politicians and Republicans. So I know they're always going to be like that. They're never like this. Oh, everyone says after the show, Marjorie Taylor Greene, I kind of liked her. And it's like, yeah, everybody's a monster till you talk to them. And, you know, are there things we're never going to agree on? Yeah. But, you know, a guy like that, I knew it. I knew that kind of guy. They're happy warriors. He hit them with, you know, three really, really hard-hitting things that say you can't keep doing that. And they answer it, they evade it, but they don't hold it against you. It doesn't turn hateful. That's who it is. Some people don't want that. They want, you know, they would never be happy unless J.D. Vance walked out and I punched him in the nose. That's the only thing that would satisfy certain people. I don't play that game. I like to actually talk to people.
1: I think that's actually a lot of their base, that they wouldn't be satisfied unless Bill Maher punched J.D. Vance in the nose. Got another story for you here in the lightning round. You ready for this? Are you ready for this one?
13: Hit me with it.
1: I want you to file this under crappiest 4th of July ever.
13: Uh-oh.
1: This coastal town is facing a catastrophic July 4th as millions of gallons of sewage is dumped into waterways and residents are banned from flying flags. Locals of picturesque coastal towns in Massachusetts are outraged after being told to stay away from the beach because of a sewage spill and told not to fly flags to protect endangered birds as July 4th approaches. Homeowners in Newburyport and nearby Plum Island were warned on Thursday of a 60,000-gallon wastewater spill that was accidentally dumped in the Merrimack River in Haverhill, a city upstream from the northeastern Massachusetts communities. The city announced the contractor doing sewer separation work had mistakenly discharged wastewater to the storm drainage system. Authorities thus closed Plum Island Beach, where the Merrimack River joins the Atlantic. The beach was set to reopen Saturday after a precautionary two-day waiting period, but crews in Haverhill discovered two breaks in a 42-inch sewer line, causing the beach to be closed indefinitely until repairs are completed. Haverhill Department of Public Works Director Robert Ward told WBZ-TV that the broken line will dump an estimated 8 to 10 million gallons of raw sewage into the river every day until it's fixed. So the beach is closed, and it's closed because of poop. On top of that disruption, Plum Island residents received a letter from the town of Newbury last week that warned them to avoid using Mylar streamers, flags, and reflective materials, which could deter protected birds from using the beach. I'm sorry. I thought that this was America. And I thought that we were doing things for America's 250th birthday, not for the damn birds. No flags, please. No flags. These birds, they can't handle it. Noncompliance may result in state or federal enforcement actions, and thus the town urges residents to comply with applicable state and federal wildlife protection laws, the letter read. Infuriated homeowners interpreted the letter's use of the word flag to mean that they were prohibited from flying the stars and stripes on July 4th, and their anger was amplified by the sewage spill resulting in the beach closure. So the beach is crappy, and so is the local government. Got it. They did respond, though. They said, no, not the American flag. You're fine with that. But there still is a lot of poop at the beach, so stay away.
18: That's a nasty one. That's nasty.
1: Yep, it's true. I got another story for you here in the lightning round.
19: Another one.
1: If you thought the last story was nasty, get ready for this. Gabe, you've seen a few of these naked bicycle rides, haven't you? Yeah, he's seen a few. Gabe, in his free time, goes to pride events all over the country.
20: Yes, I was in San Francisco last weekend.
1: Okay. Well, there was a gay man naked bike parade in Los Angeles, and they arrested some guy because he was shooting him with a BB gun.
20: You know, I can't necessarily say that I support that, but I'm not going to say that that's not hilarious and that those people don't deserve it.
1: It is very, very funny. This is how local news in Los Angeles put it.
21: Facing charges after allegedly shooting two people with a BB gun at a naked bike riding event in downtown LA.
1: Okay, the question that we all want to know is, where did he shoot them?
20: Honestly, you know, probably where it's blurred.
1: Probably where it's blurred.
21: This happened around 11 this morning near the intersection of Temple Street and North Alameda Street. Police say a male suspect dressed in all black and riding a scooter fired the BB gun at the nude cyclist.
1: Not all heroes wear capes. Also, if you're watching on SuperTalk TV, it's hilarious because you're watching this nude bicycle race and it's just half of the street on the news report is blurred out, just completely blurred out because you can't show any of that on TV because of FCC regulations. But totally fine for kids that are on the street. Nothing to see here, except for everything, I guess.
21: In all black and riding a scooter, fired the BB gun at the nude cyclist. Two victims were treated for lacerations at the scene. The suspect will be charged with assault of a deadly weapon, and more charges are pending.
1: Do you think after he got arrested, he thought worth it? Do you think he thought that? I don't know, maybe.
22: I'll make that deal. How about you, Yudovich? You make that deal?
23: I make that deal.
22: I don't blame you. Damn good deal.
1: It depends. You're gonna get the book thrown at you.
13: Fair.
1: Like, it's, you know, public nudity, not a big deal. Firing a BB
24: you
1: gun.
24: You sure about that?
1: Firing a BB gun at those that are publicly nude. That's an issue. Here's the thing. Like, even like public nudity aside, the riding a bike aspect of it feels really dangerous because of road rash and the places that you could get it if you fell off the bike.
13: If you get too sweaty, you might slip off that bike seat, end up in traffic. Not a good place to go.
1: Dude, it's not. It's not a good place. Not a good place to be. Got one more story here for you in the lightning round. People are already lining up to potentially challenge one Mayor Mamdani in New York City. And one of the unlikely challengers could be Dave Portnoy from Barstool Sports.
0: Losing my mind on what's happening right now, especially in New York.
3: Yeah.
0: I mean, you got the Nazi in Maine. This really, really, really worries me. So
3: you
0: I'm
3: might
0: not sure.
3: run against Mamdani.
0: I would love to run against. If I was going to run, it would be here. Can I win here? I have no idea. I
1: probably
0: don't know
1: not.
0: The demographics, whether they get enough votes. There's a lot of people who like me in New York City. I know that. I've done a lot of good in New York City when I wasn't thinking about politics, whether it's the Barstool Fund, pizza places. So it wasn't for show. I've had a real job. I've done real things, unlike these clown politicians who have never had a job and never been in the real world for a day.
3: Right.
0: But the people voting for these people who just won are like these young, white, like Ivy League-ish, elite-ish women. It's like, who are they? Like, they'll never vote for me. They'll never believe in common sense.
3: When you're unhappy, you want to make other people unhappy, and that's the key. Dave...
1: I don't know. I don't think he would ever have a chance of winning. He has done some good things via charity and all that, and he's helped small businesses out there. I still don't think he would have a chance to win. All right, I do have time for one more story in the lightning round. And this one's a bit of a warning. It's a cautionary tale. Go woke, go broke. Anybody seeing the new Supergirl movie?
6: I saw it.
1: Oh, my gosh. Why? What are you doing? Why didn't you ask me before you went?
6: Chris, your opinions on movies are very different from mine. You have goated opinions like Santa with Muscles. I have opinions like I like Star Wars.
23: Come on, man.
1: I would have warned you against it.
6: To be fair, I didn't see that stuff before I went and saw it.
1: So you went to the movie on opening weekend.
6: Yep.
1: Dude, what are you doing? What are you doing? First of all, before we even get to the woke stuff, it's Supergirl. Like, come on. Come on.
6: Cool hero from comics?
1: No.
6: Yeah?
1: No.
6: Yep.
1: Nobody even read the Supergirl comics. Nobody did. Nobody bought those. This was set up to fail from the jump.
6: Yeah, this character that has never sold a single comic getting a Hollywood movie didn't sell.
1: Yeah. Exactly.
6: It bombed this weekend.
1: Dude, it really did.
6: It did awful.
1: So the budget for this film was $186 million. It made domestically $38 million. Yikes. You're in a hole. And people are saying that she basically self-sabotaged it on her promo tour, the same way that Snow White and the Seven Appropriately Heighted Gentlemen was sacrificed on the promo tour, because the star of the Supergirl movie, what's her name? Do you know who's the star?
6: I believe her name is Millie Alcock. A-L-C-O-C-K.
1: Watch your language.
6: I'm not Belle.
1: She was doing promo tours and saying things like this.
24: I have many queer friends.
1: Thanks.
24: So honestly, I'm kind of honored. I'm honored that that's happening. But I think because she doesn't live inside the binary of what we think a woman should be, that is what makes her so special and so exciting and so new.
1: So exciting, so special, so new. $38 million, $186 million budget. Stunning and brave. File that under Stunning and Brave. 11:54, Super Talk, 99.7 WTN.
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1: 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My name is Chris Hand, Ken Weaver in the newsroom, Mason Fleming and Gabe back there producing. Chad Benson's in studio. Are you watching soccer?
9: Yeah, the World Cup.
1: During our cross,
8: Just want to see what time the kickoff is. It's a moment.
9: Oh,
8: moments.
9: My gosh.
8: Hey, we were just talking about house closing. And you know what? I didn't ruin...
9: I had to deal with this.
8: Yesterday, you kind of got blamed for the whole ruining of the YouTube.
9: I didn't have anything to do with that. I didn't brandish any firearms.
8: And I said it was Dan's fault.
9: Here's the thing. It's like, I don't know what's worse. When I used to do the cross with Murphy, I would have to deal with him watching the golf.
8: Oh, and does now, he watch the golf?
9: Now I got to deal with Chad watching the
8: World
9: soccer.
8: Cup. That's right.
9: I don't know which is worse to watch.
8: I'm looking right at you right now. You're not even looking at me. You're going to...
9: I'm not mad. I'm just disappointed.
8: Oh, you've had a couple days. That's what I hear.
9: I've had some days. Yeah, YouTube is still down. It's probably going to be about... They're saying at least 2 weeks. At least a month.
8: 5 years. We're never getting it back, right?
9: I don't know. Record Rumble numbers again today.
8: Yeah, well, I would assume. Right? We're on Twitch.
9: We're on Twitch.
8: Twitter, Facebook... We're running out of stuff. Where else are we going to go?
9: I don't know,
8: Kaboom!
9: Man.
8: We're on Kaboom! I don't know if that's real, but it sounds like
9: it
8: something
9: sounds
8: should
9: sounds like a real thing.
8: Right? Oh, dude, I'm on Kaboom.
9: We should get a deal with Tubi.
8: Oh, was it Pluto? Pluto TV?
9: Pluto TV. We should be on that, too.
8: Absolutely.
9: Mason, can you get us on Pluto TV?
8: Don't let Sam anywhere near it.
13: It's not a planet anymore.
9: Said it's not a planet anymore?
13: We can't stream over there.
9: I'm also anti-Pluto not being a planet.
13: Oh,
8: didn't
13: too.
8: They try it's to bring it back?
9: Did they bring it back?
8: I thought they tried to bring it back, right? Didn't somebody
13: they tried
8: try to?
13: But I don't think it hit.
8: Oh, man. They tried to get a GoFundMe for it?
9: It's very disappointing. we can raise money for Carmelo Anthony's defense.
8: But we can't get Pluto back.
9: We can't
8: back.
9: Raise money to get Pluto back.
8: So we can't go to Pluto. We can't go to Pluto TV.
9: We should do something like that.
8: Yeah. I don't know why we're not.
9: That's what I'm saying.
8: We need our own channel.
9: Fix it while Ken's in the newscast.
8: Okay, I'll do it.
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25: Ken Weaver with your top stories. Got the full forecast coming up in 5 minutes. And with the heat index expected to reach 114 degrees through Friday, emergency crews in Nashville handing out water, checking on people during the hottest time of the day. 29-year-old Logan King filled a cart with cold water and snacks provided by emergency workers who had stopped by an outdoor homeless encampment behind a Walmart.
26: Even with the shade and a tent, you know what I'm saying? It's four walls closed in, no fan. It gets hot.
25: Metro Nashville Social Service is conducting welfare checks on seniors and the disabled and delivering emergency meals of non-perishable foods. President Trump says the Supreme Court's decision to uphold birthright citizenship is disappointing for the country and says Congress can address the issue through legislation and they need to do it immediately, says Stephen Portnoy.
27: The 6-3 decision reaffirms the Supreme Court's 1898 ruling that except for the children of ambassadors, all people born in the U.S. are citizens under the 14th Amendment. Chief Justice John Roberts was joined in his opinion by fellow conservative Amy Coney Barrett and the court's three liberal justices, while Trump appointee Brett Kavanaugh said he agreed with the outcome of the case. The court's three other conservatives, Clarence Thomas, Samuel Alito, and Neil Gorsuch, dissented.
25: Yeah, the Supreme Court upheld state laws that ban boys who transition to girls from playing girls and women's sports. And a package of legislation aimed at strengthening protections for children online is a step closer to becoming law, says ABC's Mike Dubusky.
28: House lawmakers have passed the Kids Internet and Digital Safety Act. It's a bipartisan package of legislation that, among other things, would require social media companies to adopt new safety measures for children and restrict the use of minors' data for targeted advertising. Advocates say the bill is a step towards a safer internet for young people, but critics fear it may prompt tech platforms to adopt age verification measures for everyone, which is a concern if that additional data people are handing over gets breached. Mike Dubusky, ABC News.
25: Now, this bill is narrower. It is a narrower measure than the Kids Online Safety Act passed by the Senate. Money News, Jim Ryan.
29: The Dow Jones was climbing toward another record this morning to start the week, rising 257 points. The S&P was up 0.75%. The Nasdaq Composite gained 1.3% going into the midday. The price of Comcast shares skyrocketed this morning on word of the company's plan to spin off NBC Universal, NBC News, Universal Pictures, the Peacock streaming service, and its theme parks. Comcast will keep its broadband and wireless businesses as they are. Some airlines are going to be flying with empty seats, but not because no one wants to sit in them. European airlines KLM and Lufthansa are testing high-end luxury seats that haven't been safety certified and simply cannot be used yet. This might be the summer of funflation. The Wall Street Journal says affluent fans are paying hundreds or thousands of dollars per ticket for concerts or sporting events. The less well-off have been raiding their savings accounts or going into debt.
25: That's the latest news. Weather's next. I'm Ken Weaver, WTN News.
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0: 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Big headlines don't stop in Washington. 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
16: I'm WSMB4 First Alert Meteorologist Melanie Layden. The extreme heat continues again today. With the high humidity levels, it's going to feel well into the 100s this afternoon. The extreme heat will last through the holiday weekend into the 4th of July. It will also come with some pop-up rain showers and thunderstorms. Keep up to date with the weather on our free First Alert weather app.
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17: What are you eating, Belle?
18: Rice Krispies treat.
17: Oh. Well, snap, crackle. I'm not a big fan of pop, though. That guy. Always with that guy.
25: One thing you don't have to worry about with Rice Krispie treats is nuts or coconut.
17: No, you don't. Coconut is awful. I tasted something 2 weeks ago. Somebody said, you got to try this. I don't know what it was. Jack and I were somewhere, and they gave us something. And it was like eating. You know when you taste something, you can smell it?
25: Yeah.
17: And it was, it smelled like I was eating suntan lotion. You could smell the coconut. You know the coconut suntan lotion?
25: Oh, yeah,
17: it smelled like
25: yeah.
17: that. I was all, as an adult should do.
25: You're just spitting it out right there.
17: That is disgusting. I don't know who you people think you are.
19: Sir, your product is garbage.
17: That's right. But it's not, nope, it's horrible. You should take this to the Great American State Fair. It's not very nice. So let's talk about, hey, has anything happened in the last couple hours? Has anybody? SCOTUS?
25: We don't have anything to talk about.
19: Apparently Mason's not allowed to play in girls' sports anymore.
17: Oh, yeah. Thank God about that. Whew! I can sleep at night. You don't understand. Men can't play. I know. I get it. Men can't play in girls' sports. Now that we have that solved, on to the war.
19: Kerfuffle.
17: On to the kerfuffle. Oh, my Lord. The birthright. I love it. Trump tweeted or truth or whatever the hell he does. I don't know what. It's so weird because he does it and then immediately somebody else from his group puts it on Twitter. And you're like, do we have to do this? Yeah, I guess so. But how? We should get Congress to fix this. I'm like, oh, yeah, let's do that. They're doing a bang up job. They're on it right now. Mike Johnson's like, I wish we could do something. Really? Really, Mike? You wish we could do something? Yeah, I don't think we can. You're not getting 2/3. Right. You're not getting. They recognize that. I mean, but still, that was kind of funny. You know what, though? The biggest thing, and I tell everybody, okay, the birthright, citizenship, and the trans thing, all of those things are the part of the culture war kind of stuff that goes on. We can talk about the birthright later on, but the one thing that nobody's talking about is the campaign finance thing, which to me is the biggest. Because now, we're not even pretending anymore that I'm trying to buy somebody. So they've removed the limits for campaign finance. But it's not the limits as an individual. Now I could go, okay, Bell, you're in charge of the Republican Party. Here's $50 million. Make sure it gets to that person.
19: And you want me to do that? You give me a real number.
17: So, and then now they're allowed to coordinate together. And I'm like, oh, God, we're not even pretending anymore when it comes to this stuff. I think that thing is going to have a bigger ramification than anything else, because you kind of knew, right, that this wasn't going to happen. I mean, anybody who pays attention knew, she's probably not going to win the executive order. And remember, it was just an executive order, too. People forget that. As it's an executive order, that means it could be undone. And now what? It's going to be interesting to find out, you know. And then you've got the likes of Chief Justice Roberts doing his thing.
27: Chief Justice John Roberts' opinion is a deep dive into the history of American citizenship and the debate over the 14th Amendment. In striking down President Trump's day one executive order, Roberts reaffirms the Supreme Court's decision in 1898 that all persons born in the U.S., except for the children of ambassadors, are U.S. citizens. Three of his fellow conservative justices dissented, with Clarence Thomas writing that Roberts' opinion devalues citizenship, and Samuel Alito saying it's a mistake that will seriously affect the country's future.
17: Well, here's the thing. There's a mechanism that can fix that. Does anybody know what that is? Does anybody have any idea of what group of people could take it upon themselves to usher in a immigration system that doesn't have this?
19: Our do-nothing Congress.
17: There you go, kids. There you go. And watching them again stand up there, and here's the thing about, and this is the problem in today's world, where we do not want people to negotiate. Anything that the Republicans would want to get out of this and stuff, if you want to sit down and negotiate and try to bring everybody to the table and figure something else, you'd have to give something away. And they don't want to do that. So they'll take 100% of nothing. And they're happy about this. Most Republicans, the people, the leadership, they can pretend they're not, but they are, because now they've got more stuff to fight over. You just add, I tell you guys this wholeheartedly. They're pissed about abortion because people at the state level get to fight that fight now. They don't get to fight it at the federal level.
2: Democrats could have codified abortion during the Obama administration.
17: Exactly.
19: They could have fixed Social Security during the Obama administration.
17: Oh, because it's not about whether or not they could solve it. It's whether or not they could continue to push it forward over and over again so they can make it an issue that they can, what, raise money on and run on.
19: And they specifically decided to go with something new called the ACA because that was a really effective vote buying scheme.
17: Yes. Yes. And look at, you know, you go and look at the ACA. There's a perfect example of what did the Republicans do over and over and over again? They voted when they knew it was never going to ever. They may pass, and then he would veto it because he didn't have veto proof majority. But the minute they had the opportunity to do something, they kind of half-assed and it didn't really go the way they thought. And they really didn't push hard enough because they had no plan.
19: We don't have to worry. John will vote down.
17: Yeah.
19: John will be the deciding vote to keep this a problem for us.
17: Yeah, that's it. And he just, just watching Mike Johnson is like, I wish there was a group of people that were elected officials that were able to come up and do, and there is it though. Sorry. I don't know. I don't know about those people. Oh Lord. Are we still in a kerfuffle? Is that still going on?
19: Not today. Tomorrow we'll probably pick it back up.
17: Okay. I need to know when that kerfuffle picks back up because that thing could be a kerfuffle at any moment. At any moment, that thing can be a kerfuffle. And then, of course, the trans issue. No more men in women's sports. It really, see, here's the thing. Everybody's celebrating that, except for the fact that women's sports was becoming watchable. The more men we have playing women's sports, the more we can watch it. Unless, of course, you're Caitlin Clark, who they hate. I have never seen somebody who brought attention to a sport that I make more fun of get destroyed by people that she's making more money for than that lady. I'm sitting there going, really? Yet another person come out and go, okay, Caitlin, you can go away now. It would be better if she left the league. She's done all the things that she needed to do. And now that that's done, you can leave.
2: I think the refs are letting it happen because I'm telling you, man, it's growing viewership.
17: It is. It is.
19: And why do you expect her to walk away from that $18,000 a year check?
17: Did you see that? Did you see that horrible thing that he just said there, Ken?
2: I did.
17: You know what, though? We do like villains, right?
2: That was completely unprecedented from Brother Bilal.
17: Yeah, we would never do

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2: And get viewers on TV, and this is how you do it.
3: It's exactly how you do it. It is. But the interesting thing about, like, when I look at her and I watch it, whenever she goes somewhere, biggest crowds always. They've had to move games to other arenas to accommodate the crowds that she brings. You go and look at the top-rated games. In college, it was her on television. Same thing here for the Wubina, right, for the tax write-off. All of these things, and yet they treat her like crap. And I get to a certain extent, but I just, you know, even when there's a scuffle outside of Sophie Cunningham, I don't see anybody run over to help her.
4: Yeah, but they're selling this entire thing through falsehoods. I mean, if you go to StubHub and you try to find tickets to the WNBA, it's under the heading of Caitlin Clark's sandwich making course.
3: Oh, Ken. See, we're going to get yelled at for that, Ken. And that's not even us.
2: Well, I'm going to counter Brother Bilal here and just say that on Sunday afternoons, now that there's no baseball or football, my wife and I, man, we're looking for Caitlin Clark on TV.
3: But you're looking for Caitlin Clark.
4: I thought your wife knew how to make sandwiches.
3: Who's the best NBA, female NBA, WNBA player?
4: Caitlin, right?
3: No, it's Asia somebody or other.
2: Yeah. Yeah.
3: That's her name, actually. Her name is Asia. I don't know.
4: Something or other.
2: Yeah, I can't remember her last name
3: but
2: either.
3: But she's the best. She's won
2: the
3: like
2: best player.
3: Two or three MVPs.
2: Yeah.
3: And I said Asia somebody or other. Don't know.
2: I'll have to look it up. I know exactly who you're talking about. I just cannot remember her last name.
3: But everybody knows who Caitlin Clark is.
2: Yep.
3: And to have people come out and go, well, she's done everything she needs to do. She goes, you know, now that we've got a collective bargaining agreement, now that we've got ourselves charter flights, now that we've got this, that, and the other, you know, it's time for her to move on. She's like 23. She is the goose that's laying the golden egg, and you guys are trying to kill it and cook it.
2: Yeah. Asia Wilson.
3: Yeah. There you go. Her.
2: She's a Las Vegas Aces star.
3: That's the name of their team?
2: Yep, Las Vegas Aces.
3: Nice, nice. Look at that. I didn't know they had a team. The Phoenix has a team. They're called the Mercury because there's another team called the Sun.
2: Phoenix Mercury.
3: Connecticut Sun?
2: I'm not sure. And then there's the Chicago Sky.
3: Oh, and the Fever. Dr. Johnny Fever out of Indiana.
2: Yeah, and that's Caitlin Clark's team.
3: Yeah, that's Caitlin Clark's team. But it's a perfect example of they feel like, oh, what happens if she leaves and you guys kill the golden goose?
2: Yeah.
3: And guess what? Your numbers go down because nobody still wants to see you guys do two-handed set shots from 8 feet.
2: Right.
3: Lower the rim.
2: I mean, she can absolutely bang from the three-point
3: line. Oh, she can.
2: I mean, but yes. Outside of that, the women aren't dunking.
3: No.
2: And I think that's why the refs are letting them hammer each other.
3: Yeah.
2: Because it's watchable.
3: But you've got to have something, because if you're not going to have the athleticism, you better have the violence.
2: Yeah.
3: Women in violence, the sandwich making championships, according to Bell. Speaking of according to, it is that time of the week, kids. We do a little hot take. You guys know how it's done. Hot take Tuesday. Give us a hot take, a smoking hot take. This smoking hot take is non-political, anything. It could be about anything at all. Something you saw at the store, something happened to you at work, anything. Food, fun, frivolity, you name it. Give it to us, but make it hot or else. Chad Benson, Super Talk 99.7.
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2: President Trump calling on Congress to take action, he says, today, following the Supreme Court's ruling on birthright citizenship. 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
3: Here's my hot take on them. I don't think that's going to happen, sir.
2: None of them are in Washington.
3: Yeah, well, except for Mike Johnson, because nobody else wants to hang out with him. He's got a bunch of extras around him pretending like they're part of his staff.
2: He's like Ebenezer Scrooge on Christmas Vacation.
3: Totally, it is. Oh, Lord. You know what? You weren't here last week, so we're going to have to do it.
2: Awesome style this week.
4: Hot take, hot take, hot take Tuesday. Freaking
5: tea. Hey, before we get into it, I just wanted to let Ken know that tomorrow I will be going for my fourth win, and I got my third while you were gone.
2: Okay. Son of a biscuit eater. Brother Bilal is unstoppable.
3: Yeah, you know what? I'm at the point now where I'm just picking novelty songs because he's such a jerk.
2: I got a good one from a listener. I'm winning tomorrow.
3: I'll tell you this, though, because we don't have YouTube, for those of you guys not watching on YouTube who thought you were going to be able to. We'll see what that looks like now. Punk.
5: Okay. I predict the margins get even greater.
3: Oh, shit. You know what? No more mail-in ballots for any of you people. No more. All right. Let's start with you, Ken. It was on vacation, Ken.
2: All right. I had an experience today on the way to work on the interstate system. And so here you go. The designer of Nashville's downtown loop clearly believe that driving is too easy when people know which lane they need to be in more than 3 seconds before their exit. That South Loop, people coming off 24, then have to get to 65, that is, it's an idiot
3: yes.
2: decision.
5: I call foul. I think that's really close to a political hot take.
3: That's not. That's an honest hot take. It's about driving. It's about the. It's about bad design.
2: Yeah. So today, some old guy driving. Some guy with a giant RV from Colorado honked at me because everybody's going slow.
3: Yeah.
2: I'm signaling to get in front of him, and I had been for a while. Well, a truck is trying to get into the center lane that I'm trying to get into at the same time, so I've got to slow down for the truck. And that old guy honked at me.
3: What?
2: And then when he came up beside me, I just smiled at him.
3: Oh, because then he saw, oh, wait, he didn't do anything wrong. It's just this thing's stupid.
2: It's like, dude, can you not see that everybody is, can you not see what's going on? You're going to get back to Colorado. Just brake and let me over.
3: Yeah. Yeah. It's like if he doesn't let, what happens if he's able to get in front of you and he gets there faster?
2: Yeah.
3: I wasn't going to get here till Thursday, but because I got in front of that guy, I'm going to get there Thursday.
2: But I'm telling you, it's stupid. You got people coming off of 40 and 24 at the same time. Usually the people coming off of 24 have got to get to 65, and the ones on 40 just got to keep going. It's ridiculous.
3: It is ridiculous. Jack is, so my son can drive now, so we've been going around, let him drive, and he's like, Dad, you know, the lanes just disappear. And there's no like, hey, up here, you're going to merge to the left.
2: Yeah.
3: It's gone. So there was that. So that's a house. Exactly. What do you guys think of that? I go, if you could drive here, you know, because you and I always talk about like Texas.
2: Yeah.
3: Right. You go to Dallas, man. That's a metroplex.
2: Woo.
3: You know, they built that thing. You know, say what you want about Atlanta. It's kind of a hot mess. And California's always a hot mess. But
2: right.
3: But they're built in such a way. Same thing. San Antonio is amazing. The way they build the loop. Phoenix is incredible. Here, it's like the guy, whoever did it, nobody talked.
2: Right. They just did it.
3: They looked
2: at it and said, oh, that looks good.
3: So funny. Oh, Lord. What you got for us, Ken? No, I mean, not Ken, but Bell. Bet you Bell stole mine. He asked me today. He goes, what's yours? I'm going to steal it.
5: Yeah, I stole it. If I'm sitting on the couch with you and we're watching a movie and you ask me questions about the movie before it's over, you're an idiot. If you want to go to the bathroom, I'll put it on pause. You won't have to ask me what happened while you were gone because nothing happened. I put it on pause. But if I don't want to hear your stupid questions before the movie's over. Now, if you got questions after the movie's over, you're still dumb, but I'll answer those questions.
3: What I like about Bell is he goes, I don't know why nobody wants to watch movies with me.
5: God, you don't know how hard it is to keep people away.
3: No, I think we're getting it, Bell. I think you're doing a hell of a job. I do.
5: This workload has become a lot harder as years have gone by.
3: I think Bill's doing a bang-up job. For me, hey, look, I'm glad that your car's from the 90s and you've got an alarm. The good news is that's just retarded. I'm serious. Three times in the last week, alarms have gone off. Alarms in cars. First of all, obviously, nobody cares, including the person that has the alarm, because it's not like they're running out going, oh, my God, is somebody stealing my Celica?
5: What time of day is this?
3: What? One of them was at like 1:30 in the morning. Oh. And nobody ran out to see, right? The other two have been while my show was on. And my mic doesn't pick stuff up. But it is so loud. And then the dogs start chiming in, right?
2: Yeah, because it hurts their ears.
3: Because it hurts their ear. But nobody, if you have an alarm, my assumption is you feel somebody could steal my sweet ride. I should make sure I keep an eye on it.
5: Well, there's some McLarens and Ferraris in your garage over there.
3: Nobody is stealing anything. And you, and okay, let's just say maybe somebody does. They're like, somebody does. They want my Celica. They totally do. They want my 280Z, and I got to make sure I protect it. Okay, great. Right? I got the club. Got the club in there. All that stuff.
2: The club.
3: Remember the club?
2: Oh, my God.
3: I put the club in there. I'm ready to go. Then your alarm goes off, and it's probably, what was the Viper? Right? One of those Viper. And you don't go out there for 30 minutes. 30 minutes.
5: You know what would fix that?
3: Firebomb?
5: No, you have to tie your car alarm into an app on your phone, and as soon as your alarm goes off, the phone just starts screaming at you.
3: Yeah. Or go, it's 2026. You don't need a car alarm. That's also something. right?
5: See, you want to take away things from people. I want to give them new stuff.
3: No, you want to put an app on the phone so you can follow them. So don't pretend. And again, I don't care that you have a car alarm.
5: You have no evidence of that.
3: It's just how long can you let that go and not realize that your alarm's going off? Because it's in our apartment and it's echoing throughout the...
5: The effect isn't that people are getting annoyed at you. The effect is people are starting to hate you.
3: Yeah, that's what it is. I almost said, I'm going to go find it. I'm going to go find it, and I'm going to disable it by lighting it on fire. Then somebody will have your alarm. coming up, a little bit more about SCOTUS, some data stuff. I'm telling you guys, they're doing that on purpose, that whole eminent domain stuff. Not because they really want to take it, only because they want to make him go away. But we're finding out it's not just ours, because if you haven't heard what's going on in Utah, come to find out the people there are paying a major price for supporting the data centers. We'll talk a bit about that as well. Chad Benson, Super Talk 99.7.
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2: I'm Ken Weaver with your top stories. Drivers, you need to know that a crash has closed the intersection of Murfreesboro Pike at Mountain View Road in Antioch. We've also got the full forecast in 5 minutes. And here in Nashville, emergency crews have been handing out water, checking on people during the hottest time of the day under this current heat wave. 29-year-old Logan King filled a cart with cold water and snacks provided by emergency workers who stopped by an outdoor homeless camp behind a Walmart.
6: We'd be out here. There's no water out here. Asking somebody for 75 cents gets, you know, old just to be able to get something to drink. So people doing this means a lot, man. It gives a boost of morale.
2: Metro Nashville Social Services conducting welfare checks on seniors and the disabled and delivering emergency meals of non-perishable foods during the current heat wave. President Trump calling on Congress to take action immediately. In fact, he said today, following the Supreme Court's ruling on birthright citizenship. In a statement, Trump said lawmakers can pursue legislation instead of a constitutional amendment. Speaker Mike Johnson.
7: I'm very disappointed in that outcome. I think it subjects the country to serious challenges going forward, and we'll have to deal with it as a Congress.
2: You're going to have to deal with something if you are a Ford owner. The company issuing another recall for some of its most popular SUVs.
8: Certain Fords and Lincolns could unexpectedly roll away if there's damage to the park system in the vehicle's transmission, the company says. That's why Ford is recalling 740,000 Lincoln Navigators and Aviators and Ford Explorers, Expeditions, and F-150 pickup trucks. According to the recall notice, 24 allegations of property damage and 9 injuries have resulted from the issue. Owners will be notified in August if their trucks are affected. Mike Dubusky, ABC News.
2: That's the latest news. Weather's next. I'm Ken Weaver, WTN News.
0: There's the headline. 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
9: I'm WSMB4 First Alert Meteorologist Melanie Layden. The extreme heat continues again today. With the high humidity levels, it's going to feel well into the 100s this afternoon. The extreme heat will last through the holiday weekend into the 4th of July. It will also come with some pop-up rain showers and thunderstorms. Keep up to date with the weather on our free First Alert weather app.
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3: Buddy, you're chiming in. Kind of mad. Some people frustrated with you, Ken, and your reaction towards the...
2: Oh, really?
3: Yeah.
2: Really?
3: Yeah. I don't know why. So, good luck, Ken, trying to win anything ever again on the Chad Benson Show. Had something to do with who... it's called Malfunction Junction.
2: Malfunction Junction.
3: Yeah. Yep. Georgia Tech Engineering Marvel. That's the Nashville Interstate. somebody says, Ken, love you, but you are wrong.
2: Really?
3: Wrong.
2: Really?
3: Yeah.
2: Somebody actually thinks that the downtown loop is good for traffic.
5: Ken hasn't made a mistake since the early 70s.
3: Yeah, I don't know who you guys think you are. You guys, dare you. It's like you're speaking ill of the man, the myth, the legend. You know what? Somebody who probably hasn't been on it a long time. It's like when you go to the airport. You could drop somebody off or you'll miss your, I got to go over here to get to the parking. By the time you drive all the way around, it's gone. You don't even know where it is. It's like a mystery.
2: Yeah.
3: They've moved the cones. Where do I go? I can't tell you. Nobody knows. Yeah. Why should I have to brake when you can accelerate? That's true. That's true.
2: As I explained, there was an 18-wheeler cutting in front of me.
3: That's well.
5: Then you install spikes on your body of your car and you ram them. And
3: have you heard of laser beams?
5: Yes. Or Batman 50 cals?
3: Yes. Laser beams would do it. It is not. It's not. By the way, that is a snapshot of a lot of what's out here in certain areas, right? Like when you're in downtown, because some of you listening, you guys don't go downtown a lot, and which is totally understandable, or in and around there, which is good because you're out further and you got like real lives and stuff. But it's every day's a crapshoot.
2: Yeah.
3: And the disappearing, you know, lane is so weird.
2: And here's the thing. I have no issue with that truck driver cutting in front of me. I get it. I dig truck driving men and women. I understand what they have to put up with. And that dude cutting in front of me, I was cool with it. I just slowed down a little bit. And Colorado boy, he had plenty of time. I wasn't hurting him at all. He's just in a bad mood.
3: Yeah. Yeah, well, he wanted to get home to Colorado.
2: I don't blame him. It's beautiful there, and it's probably not quite as hot. However, they are burning up with wildfires.
3: They are burning. Man, that place. There's a lot of places.
5: Utah. It's all those joints they're throwing off on the side of the
3: road.
5: Oh,
3: that's right. And the wood chippers. Well, that's the other problem, right? They didn't know what to do with the wood chippers.
5: Rocky Mountain High.
3: So they brought the wood chippers in, and then they started smoking the weed. Then everybody fell into the wood chippers, and there were so many people in the wood chippers that it caused it to overheat, and the explosion led to the giant wildfires. That's why you don't do weed.
2: Well, and here's the thing, too. That Colorado RV driver probably thought, boy, this is stupid.
3: Yeah. Totally. This is, well, he thought the same, and he could see above how stupid it was.
2: Yes, he could.
3: That's the worst part. You anticipate it because you know what's coming. He could see it coming, and it still didn't matter.
2: Right.
3: Oh,
2: right.
3: Speaking of hot.
10: Now it's time for the Swamp Ass News Report with the weather wizard, Ken Weaver.
2: They have extended the extreme heat warning all the way to Friday. I mean, we're talking about real temperatures over 100 degrees starting today through Friday. Looks like Saturday, Independence Day, that's going to be 97. Won't that feel nice?
3: Oh, yeah. This is interesting, you know. Here's what I love. So Independence Day, it's going to be, what did you say again? 97?
2: 97.
3: So 97, okay, you couple that with fire, alcohol, dehydration, lots of alcohol, more fire, and then fireworks and a barbecue, and you have people missing fingers.
5: And remember, kids, under no circumstances ever snort gunpowder.
3: No, don't do that. It's bad.
2: And you know what, boys?
5: It's not smart.
2: I looked up swamp ass.
3: Yeah.
2: And I looked up, you know, can swamp ass be dangerous? Yeah. It says usually no. However, it can be a problem if the rash is getting worse instead of improving after a few days.
5: And the cats start following you around.
11: Yes. And I hate swamp ass. Kid at school got swamp ass. Cats followed him around for a year.
3: Oh, you don't want that.
2: Swamp ass can last up to 3 days.
5: Oh, my Lord. Why haven't we been told this before?
3: That's why you need monkey butt powder.
2: Yeah. And if it goes beyond 3 days, you might want to go see somebody.
5: You might want to go see your urologist.
3: Yes. Your proctologist and everybody else that's an ologist. You may want to get over there, and you may want to do it now. So today's going to be right around 100. Like, if take away the feels like, it's going to be right around 100.
2: It's going to be 101 today.
3: Okay.
2: Right now, we're at 92. Humidity is going, like, the hotter it gets, it seems the humidity goes lower. Humidity's still, it's enough. It's 47%, which is pushing the heat index up to 97. So, yeah, the real high today is supposed to be 101.
3: Somebody said it's beginning to be more swamp than ass.
2: Yeah,
3: at this day, at this point in time, it is. And you know what? It's going to be weird when you find out you have an alligator in there.
2: Here's the deal. It's both swamp and ass.
3: Yes, it's a double whammy. Oh, it's like the movie The Perfect Storm with Mark Wahlberg. It's when the heat humidity hits the swamp and the ass at the same time. It's nonstop terror. So is Thursday supposed to be still the day that it's supposed to be that 100?
2: Yeah, Thursday, it looks like is when the heat index could get around 114 degrees. Friday, it's possible too.
3: Oh, God. That is, my son's getting out here in the nick of time. He's going home to go to Del Mar and go to the beach. So good for
2: awesome.
3: Him. I'm glad you're doing that.
5: Good and the dry heat.
3: Turd. Absolute turd.
5: Why are you cursing him for going to...
3: Oh, here's a perfect example of my son. I got him a trick scooter so he could do tricks, you know, because he likes to do tricks. Him and his buddies, they like to do flips and all kinds of... He does... And so I got him one, and I had him one sent here for his birthday. So he's got his motorcycle, but he and his buddies like to go do this because that way they don't get in real trouble because they're always afraid that they're going to get in trouble with their motorcycles.
5: So, well, and by motorcycle, you mean e-bike.
3: Yeah, but that thing stopped being an e-bike when they put, like, I should put a gas mower on here. And I guess, I mean, like, that's the kind. So I called him. I go, hey, your scooter's here. But he doesn't answer. He texts me, goes, oh, I know. There was two things delivered. He grabbed his scooter and then left it on the other one, just sitting on the little porch. What the hell is wrong with kids? This is it.
5: Nothing. They're acting the same way they have for the last thousands of years.
12: Yes.
3: Yeah, yeah. Would you have done that? No, I wouldn't.
5: Probably.
3: Maybe. Probably not, though. Probably not. So swamp ass this week, guys. It's going to be nasty. Got to be careful. All joking aside, electrolytes, eat up, cover yourself as much as you possibly can. Because I was hearing you playing that guy, that homeless guy, Ken.
2: Yeah.
3: They're struggling out there. Because especially if you have nowhere to escape to.
2: Yeah, all he's got is he has a tent.
3: Ugh. That's gross.
2: Yeah.
3: I mean,
5: yeah, that's not exactly what you would refer to as air conditioned.
3: It is not. You want to talk about smells?
2: Woo! Yes, sir.
5: Lordy. If you can, just stay indoors, make sandwiches, and relax.
2: And make sure your dogs and your pets have water.
5: Absolutely.
2: Make sure they've got
5: water. Bring them, not just have water and food, but bring them inside because the heat bakes them too.
2: Yes, sir.
3: I was watching there's 150 million people are in some sort of weather warning for the heat. And what they're saying is put your hand on the ground. If it hurts your hand within like 3 seconds, that's what's going to do to your dog or cat.
2: Right. You need to take those little fellas in the grass.
3: Yes. And like for me. You know, I mean, my cat, he couldn't go outside. He wouldn't even know what to do. He would die on the doorstep. He's like, this is as far as it goes.
5: And he will live by the motto, outside bad, outside bad. Good.
3: He thinks he's bad news, right? He thinks he's all bad. You know what he likes to do now? He likes to look at himself in the mirror. He will stand there and stare at himself for like 30 minutes. He's like, damn, you're a good-looking cat.
5: Mine don't do that, but they'll stare out the window. There was a raccoon up in the tree the other day right outside of our my bedroom window.
3: Yeah.
5: And they were going just ballistic over it. Just like pawing at the glass. And
3: that's right. Because you know why that raccoon's over there? It's like, hey, Bob. Yeah. Some swamp ass in this house. Come on over, figure it out.
5: No, actually, there's some air conditioning in this house.
3: Yeah.
5: And you're outside in the swamp ass.
3: So, I mean, you just got to think about how nasty it is for all your animals. So don't do anything stupid. Don't chain them up outside. Don't do anything dumb. And for God's sakes, don't leave your animals or your kids in the car. You know we're going to hear one in a couple days. You know we are. Know,
5: unfortunately, man. That is 100% true.
2: I hate those stories.
3: Oh, I do too. I mean, those things just especially, you know, kid, they had no chance, right? And, oh, God.
5: If you do that, you should end up in jail, and your jail cell should be lined with pictures of the child or the animal.
2: Speaking of which, this is a good time to tell you about what Brother Scott Sapicki brought to Matt Murphy's show just about kids in cars.
3: Yes, tell me.
2: Look on the camera here, folks.
3: Uh-oh.
2: You can pick up these little placards that you can put in your car.
5: It's looking a little washed out. It's kind of hard to see.
2: Oh, the light.
5: Yeah.
3: What's it say?
5: Oh, there you go.
2: It says, look before you lock, where's baby? Hang this tag from your rear view mirror facing the driver. And then that's the side that I was reading. And then the side, of course, that you were looking at there out in TV land. Baby in the back. Never leave a child in a vehicle alone. Minutes matter. The Tennessee Secretary of State made these. And there is a QR code that you can access there to figure out how to get these. Or you can just go to the Tennessee State Secretary of State's website, govotetn.gov, whenever you register to vote. And it will tell you how you can get these placards to remind yourself and other folks.
5: Let's be honest, though. Yes. If you need a placard hanging on your rearview mirror to remind you that your kid's in the back, somebody needs to take your kid.
2: Well, but things do happen.
3: Yeah.
2: I mean, one of the worst stories I have ever covered. And I mean, I went home and I mean, I was bawling like a baby after this story. This dude in Tulsa, something had come up. His wife usually took their baby to daycare. Something came up. She couldn't. So he was given that task. He apparently got a phone call on the way to work. The baby was asleep. He completely forgot about it. That baby sat in a parking lot for an 8-hour work day.
3: Oh, God.
2: And it got over 100 degrees in Tulsa that day. He didn't realize it until he was halfway home.
5: So obviously the child died.
2: Yes.
3: Now that is
2: And why the daycare... Never, I mean,
3: why they didn't call and say, hey, are you dropping off so-and-so today?
2: Right. And maybe they just didn't do it then. Yeah. I don't know.
3: And you'll also hear people, women who have postpartum, you know, they'll do something. They'll just, it happens. Not everybody does it on purpose. But again,
5: I think the people that would do it on purpose are very, very rare. But we're talking about somebody else's life that you've been put in charge of. And if you even remotely or accidentally take that for granted, you're not competent to be taking care of a child.
3: Yeah, there are some people out there. Look, we all know that there are a lot of people out there that shouldn't have kids. They shouldn't have animals and they shouldn't have kids.
2: There's a whole bunch.
3: But unfortunately, they do. Unfortunately, I do. But I tell you what, that's the kind of story that you, there are things in life you never want to forget, and there are things in life that you never will.
2: I'll never forget seeing that man. That man was broken.
3: Yes. There's no, coming back from that wasn't like you hit somebody on accident.
2: Yeah.
3: That was something where it was, I mean, how do you come back from that?
2: Yeah. And in fact, if I remember correctly, he didn't he didn't even serve any jail time or anything like that.
3: Oh, he serves jail time every day.
2: It's every day.
3: Every day. Every day, indeed. All right, coming up, stuff that's happier. Bell's going to deliver his sports take. And guys, just like it is outside, it's going to be hot. I'll tell you that.
2: It's going to be hot.
3: Chad Benson, Supertalk 99.7.
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3: Speaking of hot, we got a quick one for you.
16: 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When you need to know sports information, you turn to the guy who calls basketball shooty hoops.
17: Let's talk some sports with Bell.
3: All right, what you got for us, brother?
5: So, shooty hoops.
3: Yes.
5: Apparently, the guy that wrote the Bible ain't going to play for the Lakers anymore.
3: That's right, LeBron. King James.
5: I don't think that was where I might have gotten that last part wrong.
3: No, I was right. He did write the Bible, but it's kind of his version of the Bible. I like what you did right there. The chosen one, they used to call him.
2: That's where it go, Brother Belair.
5: So, like you that. Don't even, we don't know where he's going to go, though.
3: No. I bet his son, Bronny, called him and said, does that mean I'm off the team too, Dad? How long do I got to play, Dad, till I get a pension?
5: Sorry, son. Nepotism only lasts so long.
3: Yeah. Oh, my Lord. That's right. LeBron's on his way to the WNBA. Oh, no. That would be hilarious. He's the new Caitlin Clark.
2: He's tired of Asia Wilson getting MVP every year.
3: That's right. Doesn't like the way old Caitlin's being treated. Coming up, hour number two of the program. A lot of stuff to get to. More on SCOTUS, the data centers. Got some interesting stuff about that as well. That's all straight ahead, among other things. Chad Mitchell, Super Talk 99.7.
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2: 1 o'clock on the dot. I'm Ken Weaver with your top stories. Got the full forecast coming up in 5 minutes. So hot in Nashville, emergency crews are handing out water, checking on people during the hottest time of the day. 29-year-old Logan King filled a cart with cold water and snacks provided by emergency workers who had stopped by a homeless camp out back of Walmart.
6: It's just miserable, honestly, but this helps so much. Like, oh my goodness.
2: Metro Nashville Social Services conducting welfare checks on seniors and the disabled, and they're delivering emergency meals of non-perishable foods. And while we're boiling and baking here in Tennessee, wildfires are adding to a life-threatening dome of heat out west. We get more from ABC's Melissa Adon there in Beaver, Utah.
19: With new blazes exploding by the day, prompting evacuations, new details about the three firefighters killed in the line of duty. The U.S. Forest Service says 38-year-old Emily Barker, 27-year-old Nick Hutcherson, and 27-year-old Sydney Watson forced to use their emergency fire shelters when they became trapped in flames.
2: In our nation's capital today.
20: This is a special report from ABC News. I'm Michelle Franzen. Ending out their current term, the Supreme Court issuing three decisions today. Justices rejected President Trump's efforts to rescind birthright citizenship, the clause in the 14th Amendment affirming babies born in the U.S. are U.S. citizens. Here's ABC's Devin Dwyer.
21: This is something that every lower court that has looked at it has struck down or sided against President Trump. So in that sense, it's not that monumental, but it is significant given the political significance to President Trump and what he has put into this case, lobbying the justices on social media, attending those arguments in person.
20: In another case, justices ruled to uphold a lower court ban on trans athletes from playing on school teams for women and girls. And the Supreme Court also issued a decision rolling back longstanding limits on the amount of money political parties can spend in coordination with individual candidates for federal office, saying the spending limits violated the First Amendment. This is ABC News.
2: NASA will try again tomorrow to launch a first-of-its-kind mission to rescue a satellite whose orbit has been dropping at what officials say is an alarming rate. ABC's Jim Ryan says bad weather forced to scrub in today's deployment.
22: Even the launch of the Lynx satellite repair robot is unusual. Instead of being sent up vertically from a traditional launch pad, it's loaded into a rocket and dropped from the belly of what used to be an Air Canada passenger jet. Gonhi Lee heads the aerospace company behind Lynx.
23: Just a few months ago, this spacecraft was a conceptual drawing.
22: Now it's set for its first job, grabbing hold of the Swift Space Telescope and hoisting it higher into orbit before it falls into Earth's atmosphere and burns up. Jim Ryan, ABC News.
2: That's the latest news. Weather's next. I'm Ken Weaver, WTN News.
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9: I'm WSMV4 First Alert Meteorologist Melanie Layden. The extreme heat continues again today. With the high humidity levels, it's going to feel well into the 100s this afternoon. The extreme heat will last through the holiday weekend into the 4th of July. It will also come with some pop-up rain showers and thunderstorms. Keep up to date with the weather on our free First Alert weather app.
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3: It's hot outside, everybody. We're going to keep you abreast of the situation, but it is hot. Ken has warned you, continue to warn you throughout the day. Triple digits. Not feels like, All right. We're past the feels like. We're not even, as somebody said earlier, we've passed ass a long time ago. We're just now in swamp. That's where we're living. So
5: this is unprecedented in the entire history of the world.
3: Yes. TVA said, we got it covered. We don't expect any kind of rolling blackouts.
5: NES said,
3: don't worry, we got you.
5: Oh, we'll hope we get it right this time.
3: We got you. TVA, NES, NSA, CIA, ABC, all of them said, we're good to go. Keep it cool. Here's the, and now this is something we should be paying attention to. So we talk about the data centers and we know what's going on there. And again, I am not anti-data center. I'm pro-zoo and pro-data center. That being said, what happens if there is going to be so much, and I'm talking about a ton, because as much as they all want to talk about how, well, we're eventually going to be our own power station and blah, blah, that's going to take time, right? And people recognize that. So just out of curiosity, what happens if there has to be rolling blackouts? Which you hope there's not, but let's just say there is. Do they also face the rolling blackout? Because in a lot of parts of the country, in the fine print, it says, you guys are at the top of the list of people who we don't touch.
5: Sure, Marsha Blackburn wouldn't have to suffer a rolling blackout.
3: No. She's probably got a backup generator and stuff like
5: that. Not at all. She knows people at NES that will guarantee that her power stays on. Or if it does go out, she's first to attend.
3: She's got the numbers, right? She knows. Yeah. You don't want the governor in waiting to have to wait, if you will.
4: Nashville Mayor Freddie O'Connell says his administration is looking to take the land that's supposed to be a potential data center near the zoo. Mayor O'Connell says his office is filing a condemnation legislation for that land near the zoo, which means Metro government is trying to use its eminent domain powers to take private property for public use. The mayor's office says Metro has a legitimate need for the property. There's been massive public concern over DC blocks turning the land into a data center campus because of the potential noise and environmental impacts.
3: I like how they say campus. Like there's going to be a bunch of kids going to school there.
5: If they have a legitimate need or reason to take the land, why is it just now happening?
3: Because they have a legitimate need because they're looking around and realizing everybody's pissed and the need is to try to save your ass.
5: That's just, I mean, obviously that's not, I mean, we're being facetious, but if you can't show a need has existed for a while and you're just now getting around to taking action on it, then what you're doing is lying to the Nashville community and trying to solve a problem through force and coercion.
3: Yeah, that's it. See, this is my take is they don't really want to take it. They just don't want them to have it. And the only reason they don't want them to have it is because now that everybody knows they have it and everybody's pissed about the fact that they have it, they've all looked inside themselves and thought, uh-oh. And do you guys remember the big issues in Utah with their big one in that little community? I'm going to tell you guys what's happened since then and let you guys know that this isn't going the way that people thought it was going to go. So two of the Box Elder County commissioners who voted to approve the projects lost their reelection bids in a place where they pretty much won almost a shutout. Like that's how. Oh, and one of the most powerful political machines in there, Utah's longest serving Senate president, Stuart Adams from Layton, was blown out after becoming the face of the data center. And they're looking around and they're thinking, uh-oh, this isn't good. And again, I'm pro data center. But I continue to ask the question too, why there? But like, you know, like Bell saying, first of all, if you're going to go with eminent domain, so what do we hope? Are we going to move another railroad track next to it? Because that way we can get through the Pacific? I don't get it. And why now? And everything they're doing, by all accounts, DC blocks, who are not, they're not leaving. They don't care what people have to say. They recognize that. They recognize, look, some places you're going to be able to go in and maybe make people feel okay about certain things. Maybe. And in other places, you're going to be the villain. And no matter what you do or say, you're always going to be the villain. So you just play the villain role. They came out here. They went to that thing. They said, look, we've already signed the contract. It's ours. We're moving in. You guys can't stop us. And then Freddie can go, I'm going to do it. Freddie's whole thing is, I think he wants to delay. Make it so it's so annoying and so frustrating that people just go, screw it, we're moving somewhere else. And then watch. They won't do eminent domain then if they decide to move. Which isn't shows
5: the,
3: you.
5: Isn't that kind of the thing that he's been doing with the Nashville Motor Speedway?
3: I think there's a portion of that. It's delay, bluffing. Yeah. It's bluffing.
5: And license plate readers. Delay. Oh,
3: license plate readers. Don't get me started on license plate readers. We have enough data going out. But.
5: Oh, it sounds like you don't trust government.
3: I do not trust government. Ugh. I do not. I trust that they get our data, a lot of it. And I trust that they do that. But I don't trust what they do with it. I don't think they trust what they do with it.
5: Government just wants to help you.
3: That's all they're there for.
5: That's not really a lie.
3: And the more of it there is, the better it is for all of us, except for we want small government. So I think the data center is important. AI's not going anywhere. China, certain places, is kicking our butts. We're focusing a lot of our stuff into the world of, you know, the technology that's going to fight the future wars. But we've got to have this. We have land. Why there? I mean, that's what I'm trying to figure out. Like, why this? I don't know. And if I'm Freddie, here's the thing. What are you looking to do? Okay, well, what's the happy medium? Where can we find you something somewhere that could work for the both of us and I can look like a hero? Because as Bell said, the delay tactic, but you're going to use eminent domain. Why have you just decided to do it now? Were you looking at that property for the last several years going, man, we really need that property for something?
5: Don't know what, but something.
3: Something. No, you weren't. So if you're going to try to go through it, and let's just say DC Block says, screw you, chumps, we're leaving. We're going somewhere else. And they bounce. Okay. Now what? What do you bet? Like I said, they decide, well, we don't need eminent domain now. And then you're stuck in a lawsuit. Because here's the thing. If they do try to do that and there is a lawsuit, we know where this is going. Because Trump and this administration and throughout have been extremely, extremely positive towards AI. And so I don't think they're going to find a judge that's going to down the road. I mean, you might find one that'll stop it for now or uphold it or agree with Freddie, but eventually you're going to end up losing that. If indeed, but if the goal is to just delay, frustrate, well then, you know, maybe he's onto something. We'll see. We will see. Hot out there today, kids. And we talk about that because as we've been warning you, your dogs, your cats, your anything outside of reptiles. And by the way, for those of you guys who don't know, like I've raised massive lizards in my day. Extreme heat for a long period of time will kill your animal.
5: If they were actually just wild animals out in the field somewhere, what would be their defense mechanism against the heat?
3: For big lizards, they're going to get too near. Well, it depends on some of them. They're going to try to find some sort of shade. But for others, they'll burrow because it's cooler, you know. But for some, you know, some animals, well,
5: the water, like the water monitors, they just try to find water and stay cool.
3: Yeah, water monitors, they live in, they're all over Southeast Asia. It's weird, man. You go to their parks in Southeast Asia, like we have alligators. They've got these giant monitor lizards just swim right by you and wander up to your picnic, which is hilarious.
5: Until they let the saltwater crocodile out of its pen.
3: Oh, was it American Croc who took that lady or that guy the other day? Was it American Croc? And then the lady that got attacked in Florida, they caught two alligators, one 13 feet, one 14 feet.
5: They ripped her apart.
3: Took her arms immediately. She died. They said she died inside of the ambulance.
5: Was she looking for selfie?
3: No, I don't think she was. But she was. If you walk by a giant sign that has animals that may kill you, and it's Florida, just know every body of water. has something in it that can eat you.
2: Yeah. I saw where they were swimming.
3: Yes.
2: Not smart.
3: No, it wasn't.
2: I mean, and I don't mean any, you know, I don't mean to disparage this poor woman and her loved ones, but my goodness.
3: There are just some places you look and go, if I was in central casting and I needed a place where there could be an alligator or a crocodile,
2: right,
3: this might be the place.
2: Right.
3: And even her friends warned her, even if it's clear –

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2: Shark is attacking a friend. A lot of people, first thing you want to bounce, but then you think, okay, it's a shark. How good of a friend is he? That's always number one, right? It's like, oh, it's Jim. He wants me to help him move next weekend. But the sharks tend to bite you and go, oh, crap. I am so sorry.
3: That's not what I wanted.
2: Crocodiles will bite you and go, oh, you brought a buddy? Isn't this funny? Yeah, that thing was massive.
3: I'm not hungry enough for him right now, but I'll kill him and stuff him under a log for later.
2: Yeah, but the alligators, those are, it's like, it's the leather version of polar bears. You just don't. There are certain areas you don't go. And that was one of them. And again, like you said, it was not to make fun of it, but they're just, I'm begging you guys. I know some of you are going to go to Florida for vacation. Stay out of the water, even the pools. They used to tell you that in Florida. Check the pool in the morning before you jump in.
3: There was a young boy that was killed inside Disney World.
2: Yeah.
3: And they by an alligator, and it led to them going through and removing over 490 alligators from the park. And if you walk through the park, on average, you might see a couple, but you would never know there was almost 500 in there.
2: Yeah. Well, and the thing about that is I'm surprised in some of these areas there isn't more attacks, because they were talking about how long it took them to react to and remove the alligators out of that pond, because that happened a while ago. So, and here's the thing. By the time that you've removed those 500, within a couple weeks, more will have moved in. And they reproduce, and they've laid eggs, and then all of a sudden it's too late. And in places like that, outside of big bass and a couple other big fish, for a while, they have no predators outside of humans. But just be careful out there. Coming up, a little hot take Tuesday. Hot take, got some of your text messages about the data center. Again, the data center. I am all about the data centers. I just think that you need to read the fine print, and there are better places, I think, to put certain things. But this whole grab of eminent domain, I feel like, is a little bit more of a delay tactic than the actual thing that they're saying it is. Chad Benson Show, Super Talk 99.7.
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3: Oh, God, I hope it's not cricket. Is somebody trying to steal my prepaid hours? Are you kidding me? Don't do it.
4: Hot take, hot take, hot take Tuesday.
3: Well, hot take Tuesday.
2: Hot take.
4: Sizzling, baby, sizzling. What you got for us, young Bell?
5: If we're sitting on my couch and we're watching a movie and you start asking me questions, I'm going to throw you out the window. I haven't watched the movie either. I don't know what's coming up. If you need to go to the bathroom, I'll hit pause. You come back and ask me what's happened. I'll say nothing because it's on pause, dummy.
3: You know what questions are asking, Bell? Are you going to release me?
5: The answer is no.
3: No, we're friends. We're watching this movie.
5: Friends?
3: I promise I won't tell anybody.
5: Well, that is true. I usually do have to kidnap my friends to get them to come over.
3: That's okay.
2: Are you gonna release me? I'm so scared.
5: Not today.
3: Maybe if you're quiet enough when we get through this movie, maybe I will release you. What did somebody send earlier that a comic said when somebody said the same thing you said? And that person goes, did I get here before you? As if to say,
5: I've heard that joke and I can't remember who it was from.
3: So now if you're in a movie theater and you have to go to the bathroom, you can't pause it off. So you run and you come back and your buddy should say, dude, you didn't miss anything. That's it.
5: But what I would say is, why the hell are we in a movie theater?
3: That's right. It's a solid thing to say.
2: That's why you got to be careful getting them big old Cokes.
3: Oh, I know. That's why you got to get a movie catheter.
5: Fair point. Fair point.
3: Have you ever worn Regal diapers?
5: That's a whole new business model for them.
2: They should do that.
3: They should totally do that. We want you to eat a lot and drink a lot. That's why we got you the giant bladder buster.
2: However, take your diapers home.
3: After, like the 3D when you leave and you have to put them in that thing. You got to do the same thing. Got to do the same thing. What you have for us, Cam?
2: Well, the designer of Nashville's downtown loop, especially the South Loop, clearly believed that driving is too easy when people know which lane they need to be in more than 3 seconds before their exit.
3: Solid. It's good.
2: You've got eastbound 24 and westbound 40 merging, and a lot of those cats have to get to southbound 65, so they're trying to get to the left, while a lot of people on westbound 40 are trying to get to the right because they've got to go a different direction, and you have very little time to make that decision.
3: Yes.
2: And today, something happened to me today that brought me this idea. I got a little aggravated with a guy in an RV, a guy from Colorado, very nice RV. The man looked like...
3: Don't know about the man, but the RV was nice.
2: I get it. I understand. But what was happening is he was in the middle lane. I was in the left lane. I started signaling before I even got to the loop behind, in front of this guy. And he's behind me. I've got room. I start going over into the center lane. Well, then a tractor trailer from the right lane is coming into the center lane at the same time. So I tap my brakes a little bit to give him time to get over. And then, Colorado driver's upset with me. And you know, I get it because he's probably thinking, too, what a stupid idea.
3: Yes. Yeah. Well, it's so many. It's not just there. You know this. The lanes disappear, and there's no warning. In a lot of other states, they tell you, you know, a mile from now, you're going to have to merge to the left.
2: Right.
3: Here, it's like, guess what? It ended. So there's that. So have fun. So that person's not parked. You ran into him. Why? Because he also ran into somebody. Because we got rid of the lane. I feel it's when I drive around here, and I try not to drive much because it's insane.
2: I don't blame you.
3: But I get on these things, and it doesn't matter where I'm going. You're 24, 65, 40. It doesn't matter where. I feel like every time is an adventure. Every time is going to be completely different. And I've never seen an area, you know, especially right downtown where everything merges kind of all together, where it's a guessing game.
2: Yeah.
3: It is. Why are we slowing down? Okay, don't know. Oh, by the way, what happened to the lane I was just in? Just gone. Just doesn't exist. Used to. It was there. Nobody told me it wasn't going to exist.
2: Right. One thing I'll give Atlanta, you don't have people crisscrossing.
3: No.
2: They're getting onto the interstate from one direction.
5: Yeah,
2: it's
5: there
2: either
5: is,
2: the left or the right.
5: The tollway in Atlanta ends up at one direction being five lanes. When it comes time to exit onto the interstate, it's two.
2: Yeah.
3: Yeah.
5: It's like, that's just insane. It takes a government to make a mistake that bad.
3: Well, trust me. And, you know, like places like Atlanta and here in Nashville and quite frankly, big metropolitan cities where people want to go. When they built these things 50 years ago, they didn't. What you have to account for is, hey, what if our state sucks? We don't want to make it too big. Right. These thoroughfares, these motorways, these highways and byways. What if our state's good? We've got to be able to figure out what to do from there.
2: Accommodate.
3: Yeah. And they struggle with that. They struggle. Maybe we should do some eminent domain for that, sir.
2: Oh, there you go. Yeah.
3: Finally, for me. Look, I know you love your Miata. We all do. Your Fiero's nice. But Fiero. What's up, ladies? It's a Fiero. I pretty much have it paid for. if you're a grown person, if you're a young person, a blind person, no armed person, if you're a person from the past, and I do mean you actually still are there, and you have an alarm on your car, you are the only one that has an alarm on your car. And when your car alarm goes off and you think, I'm not bothered. I am bothered, as is everybody else. Because we have the car alarm, right? You know,
5: and you do eventually hit the point where you're like, if I'm going to have to hear this, it's going to be because I knocked a window out.
3: Yes, yes. Because we've had three go off in the last week.
2: Oh, man.
3: And I'm telling you this, the thing, one, late at night, but two, while my show was going on, and luckily my, you know, the only thing that goes over the air is my cat, who likes to get up in front of the microphone and say, what's up, ladies? How you doing? I'm a cat. But what drives me crazy is, you know, you have an alarm. You know what your alarm sounds like. So go figure out what's going on and turn the damn thing off.
5: It very well could be me knocking your window out.
3: Could be. It could be. Although last hour we did talk about the club. I got a lot of shout out for that. You guys remember the club?
2: I remember that, man.
3: That's right.
5: Only the ones that I used to get sandwiches.
3: You don't remember the club?
5: No.
3: It was this like
5: no, I
3: bar thing. Yeah, it was fantastic. Nobody would steal your car.
2: Yeah, they couldn't drive it.
3: No, they couldn't. The club. And then they found out, hey, guys, did we make different keys for every one of these? Or just one key fits all?
2: Oh!
3: Oh, Lord. Just stop it, okay? Again, we love your 280ZX. It's going to be awesome. 280, what was the one that... Datsun. Remember the Datsun where you could take the glass off the roof?
5: Yeah, what was
6: I
5: the...
6: I remember the Datsun. I didn't know you could take the glass
3: off the roof. Yeah, the glass off the little sports car they had. Was that a Z? It wasn't a Celica. Those were awesome, too, by the way. My aunt had a Celica. I thought she's pretty much...
6: They had ashtrays.
5: 280ZX.
3: Yeah, the ZX, man. If you could take that off, like, or if you've got a 280ZX and you want to have an alarm, right on. I'm with you in your members only jacket. Outside of that, turn your damn alarm off. Coming up, talk a little woke up. We'll talk about SCOTUS. I don't know if you guys are aware of this. There was some stuff that happened today. There's a kerfuffle going on. Maybe we discuss that. Maybe we don't. You don't know because they don't know. Chad Benson Show, Super Talk 99.7.
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6: Ken Weaver with your top stories. Got the full forecast coming up in 5 minutes. Emergency crews in Nashville handing out cold water, cold towels, and other supplies, checking on people during the hottest time of the day. This is Nashville Emergency Management Captain Mike Russell.
7: 1 to 4. We'll check some of the known homeless camps. We'll also just look for people might be on the street, on the corners, you know, with asking for money and stuff, and make sure they get all the water they need. So, and we're not stingy with it.
6: Yeah, Metro Nashville Social Services is conducting welfare checks on seniors and the disabled, and they're delivering emergency meals of non-perishable foods. Reacting to the Supreme Court's decision on birthright citizenship, President Trump says the issue should now be addressed by Congress today, in all caps. Trump maintains legislation backed by the president is the best path forward. He says there is no need for what he called a lengthy constitutional amendment process. Speaker Mike Johnson says Congress is going to have to do something.
8: This has been grossly abused in recent years, okay? And that is the case that was being made by the plaintiffs in the case, and we're very sympathetic to that because it is a serious problem. It's become a tourism, birthing tourism.
6: Supreme Court upheld a pair of state laws that keeps boys who have transitioned to girls from playing in girls and women's competitive sports. The president saying, quote, big win. That takes that ridiculous situation off the table. And one of the major wireless carriers is pulling the plug on some of its low-cost plans.
9: T-Mobile is retiring some of its legacy phone plans, which could affect customers who had Simple Choice or Magenta plans, as well as some old Sprint customers who were grandfathered over from the two companies' merger in 2020. T-Mobile is automatically moving all those customers over to more modern phone plans with price increases of around $4 a line, likely.
6: That is Mike Dubusky and the latest news. Weather's next. I'm Ken Weaver, WTN News.
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10: I'm WSMB4 First Alert Meteorologist Melanie Layden. The extreme heat continues again today. With the high humidity levels, it's going to feel well into the 100s this afternoon. The extreme heat will last through the holiday weekend into the 4th of July. It will also come with some pop-up rain showers and thunderstorms. Keep up to date with the weather on our free First Alert Weather.
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0: 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Big headlines don't stop in Washington. 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
11: And now up steps Ismail Saibari, a Dutch champion at PSG, the Dutch League's Player of the Year. Can send the Dutch out of the World Cup sooner than in any other tournament in their history. Ismail Saibari can win the penalty shootout for Morocco with this kick. Yes!
3: Bye, Dutch. So the Germans lost yesterday to Paraguay.
12: Yeah.
3: The Dutch are out, and right now Norway and the Ivory Coast, or Cote d'Ivory, are tied at one in the second half.
5: If Germany loses to Argentina, isn't that kind of like losing to yourself?
3: Yeah. But this is Paraguay, but kind of Argentina. It's a little bit the same. Man, well, I was showing, so there's these, watching German people freak out over the loss in German is great because every fifth word is an American, is an English cuss word. They were like, that's a fuss, bleep, and like, I know what that is. I see that. Bleeping Paraguay's bleep, bleep, bleep. It was hilarious. It was, oh, Lord.
12: Didn't this, like, break a, like, a long streak of Germany making it to the 16?
3: Yep, yeah. Germany, not only Germany, but the Dutch have never gone out this early.
12: Oh, wow.
3: Ever. The Dutch are one of those things, if you're making the tournament, we're probably going to get to the quarters, if not the semis. And the mathematician guy who has picked the last three World Cups picked the Dutch to win the whole thing. And as I like to tell everybody, oh, my God, they have to play the games.
12: They do have to play the games.
3: That is the thing. Now, you've got this game on here, but in a little while, France takes on Sweden. If you're looking for an upset, that's a no. The French are going to score goals. That's what they do. They're pretty much, that's who they are. The teams, but there are some teams, like the U.S., we could lose tomorrow night to Bosnia. We're not going to. Or we could go through to the quarterfinals, and at that point in time, it's you never know what's going to happen. You don't. The English play tomorrow. I tell you what, the English got to go, and they have to play against a team that does something that they're not very good at breaking down, which is they park the bus, and they wait for you to make a mistake, and then they sprint as a full attacking force, and they get back and play defense. It could happen. We could have one of those weird things where all of the big teams are eliminated. There goes Argentina. There goes France. And it's America and Canada and Mexico against the Ivory Coast in the finals. Oh, that'd be hilarious. Oh, and tomorrow night, or it's tonight, Mexico takes on Ecuador. So here's a funny story. Ecuador and Mexico hate each other. And I'm not talking about soccer. I'm talking about the countries. Because a couple years ago, Mexico's embassy was raided by Ecuador. So they pulled out all of their people and they refused to talk to each other. So
5: why did they raid it?
3: There was somebody in there that was supposedly a whistleblower and they wanted him. So they just went in. And you don't do that because that is sovereign soil. Your
5: yeah,
3: embassy.
5: It's considered an invasion.
3: Yeah. And so, and even though that happened, not on, what's her name's watch, she says, she's like, we are not forgiving them. There is nothing about this that should be, no chance. So I was like, oh, this could get ugly. Did you, Ken, I know you've watched some of these games and you checked out. Last night they played in Monterrey in Mexico at this stadium. It's the BBVA stadium, but I don't know what it's called for this.
12: Mm-hmm.
3: That stadium was... The backdrop of that stadium was the most gorgeous thing I've ever seen. It looked like it, the mountains, the I think the Sierra Madre's over it. It yeah. didn't look real. Jack thought it was one of those screensavers. He's like, "There's no way that looks real, Dad." I'm like, "It is. It's gorgeous." So,
12: interesting.
3: Yeah,
12: I haven't watched since it all started. So I've got to get back on that and watch me some soccer.
3: Yes.
5: Yeah. And he's on this show?
3: He is, because he's awesome, and he knows what's going on. He gets it.
5: Where's our tuna boat?
3: Listen, about the tuna boat, we got that.
12: Except for the tuna boat.
3: Except for the tuna boat. We've got this. They've got this going on. Chad, the French are going to wave the white flag. Yeah, not these guys. These guys like scoring goals. There's no waving the white flag. This will be the third. There's a good chance we could see a Argentina and France again.
5: If when Germany tried to invade, if France had sent out their soccer team, they would have done much better.
3: Yes, if the French would have sent out this soccer team, they would have been bombed. They would have been bombed. And you know the sad thing about the Germans going home? All of the English had the best chance about the English. They beat them in the World Cup final in 1966, and their famous chant is, "Two World Wars and One World Cup." Oh, Chad, can you explain to your audience why it's not embarrassing for the player, the team, or their fans to fall around and roll around when they look like they get hit by a sniper and they get touched? You know what? It is embarrassing. That's why they've made the new rule that if you lay on the ground, they're going to bring on the sports trainer. You have to leave the field for a minute. And so part of that, though, is you'll see guys who are great and they'll try to stay on their feet and do the right thing. When if they fall, they're going to get a free kick or a penalty. And doing the right thing doesn't pay off sometimes. Right. And that's frustrating.
12: It's kind of like in college football, whenever you got guys just falling down to slow the offense down.
3: Yeah.
12: Oh. You got guys on defense pretending to be, hurt.
3: What was that last year? Because they've changed that rule, right? Because you had guys that were totally doing that.
12: Oh, yeah. You get the school is fined.
3: Yeah, that's just nuts. And it's... Everybody's looking for an edge, right? Like, they changed the rules for this World Cup to, it used to be you'd be subbed off and you'd look around and you'd look around. Like, they'd be telling, hey, you're subbed, and you're looking around. Where do I go off at? I've never played this game before. And, and they walk slowly. They shake everybody's hand. It takes like 5 minutes. Now you've got 10 seconds to get off, or the other guy's got to stay out for a while.
5: You know what other rule's stupid?
3: We know, offsides.
5: Offsides is stupid.
3: Yeah, we know. We get it.
12: Man, that goal that Brazil scored to beat Japan, that was a thing of beauty.
3: It was. And the Japanese, everybody, I told you guys, the Japanese, the Scots, the love of the, goal, 2-1, Norway. The ginormous guy scored, Erling Haaland, who the ladies love. But that goal they scored yesterday, I was like, how is he open that much in the box at this late stage? And the other thing is, I felt bad, man. Those Japanese fans were crushed.
12: Yeah.
3: And South Korea is doing a national inquiry to why their team failed so bad. Uruguay
5: They're making them walk home, too.
3: Yeah. Uruguay wouldn't fly their team home. I mean, these people take it in a serious way. And soccer here, whether some of you out there believe it or not, it's not only is it here, it's expanding. And our league is growing. And it's going to grow in a way over the next 5 to 10 years. Because we hosted it in 1994. It was an anomaly. It was neat, outside of real soccer fans, it was just neat because you were going to something that you'd never been. I mean, we were sitting in this, you know, we knew who the players were. We're sitting in the stands next to people who, you know, it was either this or Disneyland. It was exciting. It was like the Olympics. They would have gone to see biathlon if it was there. It's not that way now. It's not. So I'm pumped. Ken, let's talk about the weather. It's beautiful outside.
12: Yeah, it's gorgeous outside.
3: Okay.
12: If you love boiling,
3: yes,
12: it is gorgeous outside. Right now, we've got 93 degrees, real temperature. Humidity's 46%. Heat index is 98. So it feels like is 98. The extreme heat warning has been extended through all of Friday. Every day this week is going to reach at least 100 degrees, the real temperature. At least that's what the forecasters say. And then, of course, the feels like Thursday, that's the one where it's looking like I'm watching these weather folks on TV saying it could be as high as 114, maybe 119 in some places on Thursday.
3: Good God, man. That's disgusting. Okay, so you guys know about the swamp ass, and we're here to tell you, go get that monkey butt powder or anything else, because Chafee Chaferson, he's kind of like Elf on the Shelf, except he gets in your pants and he chafes up your thighs. You don't want that.
12: Now, swamp ass, if it goes for more than 3 days, you might want to go. You might want to go see your doctor.
3: Yeah, because after a while, you're going to get moss ass.
13: Man, I hate swamp ass. Kid at school got swamp ass. Cats followed him around for a year.
3: Yes,
12: especially if it's painful, swollen, or red.
3: Oh, God! And that's real. We're not kidding.
12: And I'm not going to say the rest because it's too gross.
3: That's all you need to know, especially if some of you are eating out there.
5: Yeah. Don't want swamp ass if you're not a cat lover.
3: No. Because having swamp ass is one of those things where, like, you in your pants cooked fish inside of the work microwave. That's what it's like. You don't want that.
5: There's a wonderful thought.
3: If you can smell you, so can everyone else.
5: And sometimes, even if you can't smell you, everybody else can.
3: Yeah.
12: Mm-hmm. It says you got to wear loose, breathable cotton underwear and clothing.
3: Yeah. That's or
5: not wearing underwear.
3: Don't go outside. Take a tip from me, kids. Don't go outside right now. Not at this. Jack, I just talked to my son, called him during the break, and I said, because he's out doing tricks. I said, how's it going? He goes, dude, it sucks, dude. I said, thanks. I'm dad still. Appreciate that. But he goes, dad, it's gross. And I said, I know. Just getting out here, I'm sweating.
5: Hey, you want to come out here and live with me? Yeah. No.
12: Hey, listen to what you're supposed to avoid, boys.
3: What?
12: No heavy creams or oily products.
3: Really?
12: That can block your pores.
3: Oh, yeah, that can. You don't want that at all. I'm more of a powder guy anyways.
12: Yeah, you need the powder and breathable underwear.
3: Yeah, that's it. Be smart. Go get that cool underwear that's breathable, that's like the stretch, you know, the athletes use, that kind of stuff.
12: Yeah.
3: Get some of that stuff. You're going to be
5: just
3: fine.
5: Just don't use cocaine in your socks, because then you become an addict.
3: Yeah, this time of year, if you go in my bathroom, it looks like Scarface has been there.
5: It turned Mr. What was his name on
3: Tony
5: the show?
3: Tony Montana?
5: No, on WKRP. What was
3: his name? Oh, Booger. Johnny Fever?
5: No. The general manager.
12: Oh, Arthur Carlson.
5: Carlson. Yeah. Yeah, he used to put the cocaine in his sock. And he's like, oh, my God, I'm addicted. I'm a junkie.
3: So true. By the way, apparently the football rule now is if a player falls down injured after the ball is set.
12: Right. Then he's got to sit out at least the next series.
3: And then there's a penalty.
12: Or next play. Mm-hmm. And then, there's a penalty.
3: Jason says, Chad, do you believe the Germany goal that was wiped away was foul? It was... No, I don't think it was. Based on the rules, it was. Do I think it's really a foul? I do not, because like everything, they protect the goalies too damn much. You could use your hands, for God's sakes, guys.
12: And they can use their fist.
3: Yes, yes.
12: I saw one guy get clocked. The goalie, the opposing player was right up on the goalie, and the goalie, I mean, punched the ball.
3: And then punched him.
12: And then punched him.
3: Last night, there's a guy that plays for the Dutch, Van Hecker. He got a black eye. Then he got just eviscerated, where you could see the red like stripe on the side of his head. And then, and this is all in the space of 10 minutes, a dude comes down on him with his cleats as they jump, and he falls. Ooh. And he stands up, and his head's just pouring blood.
12: Ooh.
3: They stapled it on the field. That was kind of cool. That was his lucky night, and his team lost. So there's that.
12: Mm-hmm. And some of the replays, though, I am seeing some good sportsmanship.
3: Oh, yes, yes. I mean, you know, that last night there, that it was, because, you know, it's 4 years. It's like the Olympics, right? It's 4 years. And for many of these guys, you know, this may be it. Your team may not make it here again. And even if your team does, doesn't mean you're going to be on the team. So 4 years from now, you know, you go and listen, they talk. There's only three of these guys were on the team 4 years ago. This is your one shot. And so, and it's one and done now. And, you know, you see a lot of guys, especially a lot of the Brazilian players yesterday, trying to calm some of the Japanese players down.
12: That was cool.
3: That was cool. All right, coming up, we got stuff, more stuff, and a lot of other stuff on this hot Tuesday. Chad Benson, Super Talk 99.7.
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12: Boiling here in the southeast, they are literally on fire out west. President Trump responds to the Supreme Court's decision to uphold birthright citizenship. And a package of legislation aimed at protecting children online appears to be close to becoming law. We'll let you know about these stories and more coming up at 2 on Supertalk 99.7 WTN.
3: Ken, I don't know if you've saw this.
12: What's
3: while we are getting boiled, along with about 150 other million Americans.
12: Yes, sir.
3: It snowed yesterday in Montana.
12: Yeah. That's what I'm talking about, man. That's why I had to get out of Idaho.
3: 3 feet of snow in certain areas in Idaho, Montana, and Wyoming.
12: Yeah. Yeah, we went camping one time in Idaho in August. And we were in the mountains. But I did not expect what was going to happen that night. I wake up in the middle of the night in our tent and I can see my breath as I'm breathing. And the earlier in the day, it had been like 90 degrees there at about 5,000 feet or more. I think that was, we were about 5,000 to 6,000 feet up. And I mean, I immediately got up out of the tent and started a huge fire. My daughter, man, at the time, she only had just like this little pink pony sleeping bag she was sleeping in, which is probably my fault. I should have known.
3: Well, yeah, but you didn't think you needed Patagonia or North Face.
12: Yeah, I didn't know I was going to need like thermal sleeping bags. Oh, man, it was terrible.
3: Yeah, it was because I follow this person, her and her husband. They're like, oh, this is our vacation here. It's almost July. It'll be July tomorrow. And if you're thinking this is fake, this is snow. Snow.
12: And it can change in Wyoming.
3: And it, like you said, they're not prepared for it. They came to have a vacation where they wear at most a light jacket at night around the fire.
12: Right, right.
3: Oh, Lord.
12: Not enough.
3: No. Coming up. A lot of stuff to talk to. You know, it starts tomorrow, July. What happens here? We will discuss that among other things. Hour number 3, Straight Edge, Chad Betts Show.
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12: 2 o'clock on the dot. I'm Ken Weaver with your top stories. Got the full forecast and traffic. Well, full forecast in 5 minutes. I'll tell you about traffic if something pops up. I do see something. If you are eastbound 24 right there at the northern split, you are stop and go down to the north loop. With the heat index expected to reach 114 degrees through Friday, Nashville emergency crews handing out cold water, cold towels, other supplies, checking on people during the hottest time of the day, which is between 1 and 4 o'clock every day. 29-year-old Logan King filled a cart with cold water and snacks provided by emergency workers who had stopped by an outdoor homeless camp behind a Walmart.
16: Even with the shade and a tent, you know what I'm saying? It's four walls closed in, no fan. It gets hot.
12: Metro Nashville Social Services is conducting welfare checks on seniors and the disabled and delivering emergency meals. We're boiling here in Tennessee, but out west, they're burning, literally. Here's Melissa Adon in Beaver, Utah.
17: Nearly 40 large wildfires are currently burning across 9 states. In Utah, the city of Beaver canceling its July 4th celebrations amid the blazes. The state's Cottonwood Fire, the largest in the country, already growing to more than 146 square miles, roughly the size of the city of Philadelphia. Shane Gadbaugh's ski resort largely devastated by the fire.
18: It's bad. It's like a war zone.
17: With new blazes exploding by the day.
2: President Trump says the Supreme Court's decision to uphold a birthright citizenship is disappointing for the country. He says Congress can address the issue through legislation and needs to do it immediately. In fact, in all caps, he said today. Here's Stephen Portnoy.
19: The 6-3 decision reaffirms the Supreme Court's 1898 ruling that except for the children of ambassadors, all people born in the U.S. are citizens under the 14th Amendment. Chief Justice John Roberts was joined in his opinion by fellow conservative Amy Coney Barrett and the court's three liberal justices, while Trump appointee Brett Kavanaugh said he agreed with the outcome of the case. The court's three other conservatives, Clarence Thomas, Samuel Alito, and Neil Gorsuch, dissented.
2: Yeah, the high court upheld state laws that ban boys who transition to girls from playing girls in women's sports. And a package of legislation aimed at strengthening protection for children online is one step closer to becoming law, as we hear from ABC's Mike Dubusky.
9: House lawmakers have passed the Kids Internet and Digital Safety Act. It's a bipartisan package of legislation that, among other things, would require social media companies to adopt new safety measures for children and restrict the use of minors' data for targeted advertising. Advocates say the bill is a step towards a safer internet for young people, but critics fear it may prompt tech platforms to adopt age verification measures for everyone, which is a concern if that additional data people are handing over gets breached. Mike Dubusky, ABC News.
2: Now, this bill is a narrower measure than the Kids Online Safety Act passed by the Senate. That's the latest news. Weather's next. I'm Ken Weaver, WTN News.
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10: I'm WSMV4 First Alert Meteorologist Melanie Layden. The extreme heat continues again today. With the high humidity levels, it's going to feel well into the 100s this afternoon. The extreme heat will last through the holiday weekend into the 4th of July. It will also come with some pop-up rain showers and thunderstorms. Keep up to date with the weather on our free First Alert weather app.
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4: Tomorrow is July 1st.
3: You guys are thinking to yourself, what's happening? Oh, that's right. THC ban goes into effect.
12: Yep, no more flower.
3: Or as Tennessee wants, we're saving you from the wood chipper.
5: Yeah, I appreciate their concern, but I'll be handling my own affairs from here on out.
3: Oh, my goodness me. Hey, good news is, guys, There you go. There he is. Pointed to everybody. Good news. That's that right there.
12: Yeah, man. Some of these dispensaries that have had their own grows, wonder what they're going to do with the excess.
3: I don't know. It's going to be one of those nights where you're the last person in line at Kentucky Fried Chicken. You're like, I gave you $20 for everything you have.
12: We're going to do the right thing and burn it in the parking lot.
3: We're going to burn it at home in a bowl. I don't want anybody to see it because I feel sad. I might cry. What is, the frustration. And I do nothing. I am so teetotaler. And this, I realize, is the dumbest thing. Always. So it goes into effect at midnight. THC products with a concentration of 0.03% or higher will be banned, making it illegal to sell, ship the products, to use. Oh, also, you know what else is banned? Fun. Did you have fun?
5: Well, it made me illegal now, but it's not banned.
3: So, while Tennessee has never legalized marijuana and never will, because the lady in my church wouldn't like it. Because that's what I feel like a lot of what happens here. So what can you get?
12: You can still get the seltzers.
3: Okay.
12: You know, what's happening now is everything falls under the control of the, I believe it's the Alcohol Beverage Commission.
5: Okay. True. Yeah, that's correct.
12: Which will age limits. Also, there has to be proper labeling of ingredients, things like that. But also, you know, you also have to pay, from what I understand, you have to pay a fee in order to be able to sell your products in Tennessee. So I think that places from outside of Tennessee could still sell their products here in Tennessee, but they would have to pay that fee in order to do it.
5: That's amazing how the government benefits from that. That's just a shocker.
3: So wait, they're going to ban something, but maybe you can kind of sort of sell something like it. And if you're going to do that, you're going to have to pay us extra.
12: Well, you won't be able to sell your flower here.
3: Okay.
12: So what you smoke, that's going vapes, smokes, dabs, all that stuff, that's going away. But edibles, including gummies, also drinks, seltzers, as long as they comply with the 0.30 level of THC under federal law, then you can still get those.
3: What's the average, like, gummy? What's in the average gummy?
12: Well, I don't know what's in the average gummy. I mean, I've got gummies.
5: The ones I eat are pretty good. I don't know what's in them.
12: Yeah, I mean, I've got 0.25 milligram gummies. I don't have any 0.30 gummies that I know of.
5: I would like Governor Lee to tell me what the hell I am supposed to do with my giant 3-foot hookah now. Did you consider that when you signed that bill, Mr. Lee?
12: Get you some cherry tobacco.
3: And hey, all you veterans out there that served us, you're welcome. We're helping you.
5: Keeping you off the pot.
3: Keeping you off the pot. Because that's
12: and out the wood chippers.
3: That's the first step towards fentanyl.
5: Yeah, we understand you're in pain. You have problems. And they were all induced by going off and doing your duty. But we got to save you from the pot.
3: Yep. And listen, if you really need some help, there's a guy in a white coat that can help you at a pharmacy that will give you stuff that if you take in abundance, you will eventually die from or end up on the streets. But that's okay because they sponsor all of these wonderful people.
5: But don't forget, if you go after it, if you want this stuff, it's only going to take the VA about 9 months to get you the prescription.
3: Oh, yeah. Don't forget about that. It's not good. You're not going to get it today. So if you're in pain or you need something where you can relax and just, they got you covered. And by that, we mean we've let you down. Congratulations. Thank you. Once again, thanks for fighting. Thank you for your service. God, that is so annoying. Because we joke about the whole data thing and, you know, the eminent domain. Again, I don't think that's real. I think that's more of a bluff than anything. But if they could, they love to grab. Right? They do. And this is nothing. Hey, there's no Democrats here on this one, kids. This one's all the Republicans. All running around like it's Footloose, right? Ready to burn the books.
5: We care about the veterans.
3: Yeah.
5: but not really.
3: Oh, by the way, what am I going to do now that I've invested all this money in wood chippers? But how am I going to fix that?
5: I think you got to go national.
3: Probably.
5: Colorado's probably looking for some.
3: Probably. Goodness me. So Funtainment is gone, if you know what I mean.
12: Funtainment.
3: Yeah. And now, so you can get up to point, like, what's the drinks normally have on them?
12: The drinks are 0.30.
3: Okay, so that's right at it.
12: That's right at the federal legal limit.
3: Is there going to be somebody there shouting at you if you try to buy something?
12: Well, they will shout at the liquor store owners if they try to sell something stronger.
3: If we have any of our fine, and I do mean fine, people out there who are of the law enforcement, you can text the program. Bell, tell everybody to text the program. Give them that sweet number there.
5: 615-737-9986.
3: If you guys, is this going to be a top priority for you, or is this one of those things where it seems good because, again, the people at Bingo are really going to like what you did to push this thing through, but you guys aren't really going to enforce it? What if you're caught with it?
12: Well, if you're caught with it, that this makes it illegal. Because before, what made it, it wasn't illegal. Like right now, it's not illegal until you smoke it. When you smoke it, when you put fire to the flower, that's whenever the THC level goes above the 0.30 allowable federal limit. So I would think that after tomorrow, even if you have some flour and you get caught with it, you could be charged with a possession crime.
3: We've got a couple of people who've texted in and said, maybe there's a giant discount in a lot of places today. Maybe there's not. But the crime thing, again, it's just, what are we doing? Is there nothing else? This faux culture war, and it's faux. You know how I know? Because we're all adults. And we all know that so much of it is crap. And the same people that are out there fighting the good fight, just like they did during Prohibition, are the same people that knew where every speakeasy was to say they don't take a gummy or do something like, you guys are...
5: Hey, look. Okay? I can handle it. I don't think you can. So the government, they'll leave me alone because I'm not going to tell them I'm doing it. And they get you under control.
3: Yeah. Yeah. I just remember... Just go read all the books about Prohibition. It's the perfect thing. And this whole, we're doing it for the kids, is a bunch of crap. You're doing it for your donors. You're doing it because, again, the lady at Bingo thinks she can help you get more votes. You're doing it for, you're not doing it for the kids. Well, the kids could get it. Next thing you know, they're doing, they're going to be what? What are they going to do? Tell me what's going to, well, they're going to start smoking marijuana. The who?
12: Marijuana. Maritahoochee.
3: They're going to start with the wacky tobacco, Satan's lettuce. Next thing you know, they're all crazy.
5: They call it dope, 8646, because it's politicians that outlaw it.
3: Yes.
5: And those people are dopes.
3: There's a place in Winchester today advertising on Facebook, big deals, last day of flower.
12: Yeah.
5: Last day of legal flower. Let's be concise here,
12: right,
5: okay?
12: Right, right. There could be a lot of illegal flour out there tomorrow.
3: Yeah. So
12: you just better not get caught buying it.
3: Sally says, Illinois and Michigan, thank you to all of you here in Tennessee for the business.
5: Steven says Mitch McConnell made that happen. Fact.
3: Oh, yes.
12: Yeah. Well, Mitch McConnell's bill is still in play that bans everything THC.
3: Oh, because, you know, the thing where he is. Why are you here? That's what I want to say to him. Why are you still here? You old, decrepit, decrepit, useless.
5: Pardon me while I freeze for 30 seconds.
3: Yeah, yeah. Hold on. Somebody reboot me.
7: Somebody give me some three fingers of bourbon so I can go down there and kick that guy's ass.
5: I'm going to have Tennessee whiskey losing the Kentucky bourbon.
3: So, Oh, okay. Chad, I think you guys are missing the point of this issue. I'm a veteran, and the main point of this issue is that Governor Lee is on his way out. He's doing cover for Marsha Blackburn because you guys brought it up on the show. Oh, yeah. We've been bagging that whole time, that whole,
21: if we got it, I'd veto it.
4: if the state decided they wanted to have it, the people talk.
5: This is literally one of the reasons I'm never going to vote for her and would encourage you to not vote for her either.
3: So, God, just insane. Again, as adults, you're not hurting anybody. Why the... Because of THC, Chad, anything, right? If you

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1: Yeah, they don't care.
2: In fact, Illinois allows licensed dispensaries to sell cannabis flower to adults 21 and older.
3: Oh, my God. They're going to go down due to an excessive amount of liberty.
1: You know who lives there?
4: Who? Satan.
3: Whoa!
1: It's where Satan lives.
3: Yeah. See, if you had asked me that, I would say California.
1: Nope, Satan lives there. He lives there for sure. Illinois, closest one. Satan's living right there. Why? Because he's smoking the Merida Hoochie.
2: The Merida Hoochie.
1: The devil's lettuce. They don't call it the devil's lettuce for nothing.
2: North Carolina has not banned THC flower.
1: What's Tim's address?
3: He's the dude down the street, you know.
1: Every guy's got a dude down the street.
3: Whenever you pass that house that has the blackout curtains, you found it.
1: Yeah. If Fritz gets in, could he veto or reverse the ban? He's not going to. Somebody at church will tell him not to. Or they'll tell him that somebody in Islam once smoked weed, so that'll end it.
3: And more importantly, we don't need Fritz to get rid of anything.
1: Yeah.
3: This is not going to stop THC. It's simply going to drive it underground.
1: Mm-hmm.
3: Maybe it's a little less safe. Maybe it's a little more expensive. But people that want to do something are going to do it. And if it doesn't hurt a third party, good for them.
1: Yeah. And here's the thing. If, as Bell says, it doesn't hurt the third, well, it could hurt the third. Well, you've driven it underground. You've made it illegal. So now what ends up happening is people are still going to do it. It's not like today. If it worked like, hey, tomorrow it's illegal, and then you woke up and you're like, oh, I don't feel the need to partake anymore, or I don't want to. If that
3: or
1: was,
3: not as much.
1: Yeah, that doesn't happen. All you did was take away people's freedoms and options. And still allow them all the other options, like weed and bad pharmaceuticals, all the other options. You allowed those to stay legal.
3: It's just utterly amazing how many of you are just terrified of personal responsibility and personal liberty.
1: Yeah. Oh, tomorrow they're going to raise. Now, tomorrow wood trippers are going on cheap discount after tonight's big wood chipper extravaganza.
3: That's why I'm telling you, you call Colorado tonight and unload.
1: I'm going to have to.
3: You may have to do it at a little bit of a discount, but if you get it before the bill goes into effect, you make a little extra money.
1: A little extra money. Then we'll get our tuna boat. That's the way that's going to work.
2: In Virginia, anyone 21 and older can legally possess marijuana and grow a limited number of plants at home.
3: Uh-oh. That's where Satan has his summer house.
1: Probably. Virginia. I wonder what else is in Virginia. Anybody? Anything? Any other folks that live in Virginia?
2: You just cannot buy it. You can't buy marijuana in Virginia.
3: Want to bet?
2: Retail sales.
3: Oh, retail. Okay.
1: Retail. Yeah, retail. So wait a minute. I can't buy it, but I can grow it. It's like, hey, you guys, you can't do cocaine, but you can plant coca leaves.
2: But see, this hemp-derived THC flower, it's like diet marijuana.
1: Yeah.
2: It's not near as strong as actual marijuana.
1: No.
2: Is.
3: Well, you can. You don't need to be making decisions for yourself, so hush.
1: Yeah. Yeah. Hey, we got something for you, brother. This whole he knows what he's diet marijuana, which is silly because there's no such thing. All right, coming up, we get a little hot take Tuesday. Chad Benson, Joe, Supertalk 99.7.
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2: Emergency crews making sure everyone survives the heat wave in Nashville. 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
3: Ford.
4: Ford's like, guess what, guys? Yeah, that one sucks too. Bring it back.
3: Dan.
4: It's no Elantra, I'll tell you that right now. Baby, speaking of Elantra.
5: Hot take, hot take, hot take Tuesday.
4: Yeah, yeah. You know what, Ken? You should probably get yourself a car alarm and turn it on and then allow it to go off for several hours at a time. And that's what happens at my house, apparently. Somebody has an alarm. My hot take is you're an idiot. Nobody wants to steal your Fiat at all.
3: Fiat.
4: Okay? Nobody does. People look around going, God, you know what? That Fiat's pretty hot.
6: Yeah, I've got a lift system in my Hyundai and everybody wants it.
4: Just, I don't get the alarm. I don't even know if my car has an alarm. What, do you guys know if your alarms even work?
6: I don't have one. I just, basically, it's that system where if you don't have the key, the car's not going to move. They have to literally drag it onto like a tow.
4: Okay.
3: I don't have one, and nobody is stealing 2013 Elantras.
4: You don't know that. Could be the hottest thing out there. Do you have a catalytic converter?
3: Well,
4: there you go. Cocaine Yumi Coverson, he may come over and steal it. You'll just that part of it.
3: You can get some pretty good money for that scrap metal.
4: I'm fascinated by the alarm thing anyways, because you have to go back in time to turn it off. Apparently, that's the problem I'm figuring. It is, if you have an alarm, and it's that important that you turn it on, you know it's your car. Why can't you go out and turn the damn thing off? Why? I three this week, two late night, I mean, 2 a.m. during my show and 1 late night. And that 1 late night went on and on and on and on. And it's inside of our garage and you could hear it echoing. Turn the damn thing off. Don't even turn it on. You're in a guarded area, gated area. Nobody's going to steal. Nobody. I'm telling you guys, nobody's going to steal your Aztec. Right? Your Suzuki Samurai is safe. Oh, what do you have for us, Ken?
3: The designer of Nashville's downtown loop, especially the south one, clearly believed that driving is too easy when people know which lane they need to be in more than 3 seconds before their exit.
4: That is, well, it's, you know what, though? Here's the good news. It keeps you off your phone and your eyes open when you never know when the lane's going to end.
3: It does, man, because I'm telling you, those eastbound 24 and westbound 40, when they're merging there to get on the south loop, half of them need, well, most of them are probably headed to 65 south. And it's like, it's not even a quarter mile away. It's just right there. And they're trying to get over while other people are trying to get to the right. And man, that center lane, it gets backed up. And then you've got people. It's just like today, you know, the driver of that huge RV from Colorado got mad at me because, you know, I pulled in front of him. I'd been signaling for a long time in front of this guy, and I had room. The only problem was, is I had to stop because a tractor trailer in the right lane started to merge because he had to get over. And I was kind enough to let the truck driver get over. I understand truck drivers.
4: Yes.
3: I get it. They've, and especially for the trucks on this south loop. It's terrible.
4: Here's my question. Did you panic or did you realize with the horsepower you have, should you get stuck between the 18-wheeler and the RV, that at any given time you could punch it and go?
3: I could have. But I knew that all I had to do was just keep going at the speed I was at. And the trailer, you know, right as the trailer got in front of me, I got behind the trailer. And then that's whenever Colorado started honking at me. But you know what? I mean, I get it. I'm sure he was frustrated with me. He was probably frustrated with the whole situation.
4: Yeah. Well, yeah. I mean, because people come from other states and they think, well, maybe this is normal. Like, just like everybody else's place where they tell you if there's going to be 3 lanes down to 2. And then they find out that is not normal here. Normal here is it's a surprise. And we like surprises. Don't we, Bell? What do you have for us?
6: You're not allowed to watch movies with me. Thank you. Bye.
4: Bell's arguing with people over marijuana. Because people here are like, you guys are just a bunch of drug addicts.
3: Drugs are bad.
6: Yeah, the guy who has never had a drink in his life or done any drug is an addict.
4: Yeah, don't be fooled by my awesome shirt to think that, oh, I'm out smoking weed, because I'm not. I'm boring. I don't even like taking aspirin. But I'm not one of those people that wants to step on people's toes, liberties and freedoms. That's not who I am, and I will never be that way.
6: I can't remember the last time that I imbibed in marijuana, but I certainly do understand that it's not my place to judge somebody else's personal decisions as long as they're not hurting a third party.
4: Yes, which is the way life should be. That's the whole point, right? So,
6: I am actively trying to tell people, I don't know what's best for you in the way you live. But people look at me and go, well, you ought to know.
4: Yeah,
6: well, you ought to tell them what's best.
4: They know what's best for you. And that's really all that matters.
6: I know what's best for you, even if you don't know what's best for that other guy. And shut up.
4: And somebody said, they texted in, they said, well, the reason they do this is because there could be fentanyl in there. Not in the retail side of stuff. When you send people to the black market, that's where the fentanyl comes.
6: When you have a actual retail outlet that is regulated, they have to check their supply and make sure that it's not dangerous and has no additional effects beyond what they know the product will have to begin with.
3: Yeah, my dispensary was growing its own.
4: Yeah.
6: And they were pumping fentanyl into it.
3: Fentanyl. That's bad for business.
4: Yeah, that's
6: killing your customers is not good. This has been like this country has had this problem going all the way back to the 70s and 80s. People were accusing Ozzy Osbourne of putting backwards messages on his album so that his fan base would kill themselves.
4: Yeah, that's not.
6: Which every dead fan is one less record sold.
4: And that's back when records mattered.
3: Absolutely.
6: You people are out of your minds.
4: Oh, God. Speaking of out of your minds, we're going to have a little bit more fun. SCOTUS ruled on some stuff today. That's rather interesting. We'll talk a bit about that, including transgender. No more wieners in girls' sports, which is super important. We'll talk a bit about that. Chad Benz Show, Super Talk 99.7.
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3: Ken Weaver with your top stories. Got the full forecast in 5 minutes. And right now in Nashville, emergency crews handing out cold water, cold towels, checking on people during the hottest time of the day this week. That's between 1 and 4. 29-year-old Logan King filled a cart with cold water and snacks provided by some of those workers who had stopped at a homeless camp behind a Walmart.
7: We be out here. There's no water out here. Asking somebody for 75 cents gets, you know, old. Just to be able to get something to drink. So people doing this means a lot, man. It gives a boost of morale.
3: Metro Nashville Social Services is conducting welfare checks on seniors and the disabled. They're delivering emergency meals of non-perishable foods when needed. And President Trump's calling on Congress to take action, quote, today, following the Supreme Court's ruling on birthright citizenship. In a statement, Trump said lawmakers can pursue legislation instead of a constitutional amendment. Speaker Mike Johnson.
8: I'm very disappointed in that outcome. I think it subjects the country to serious challenges going forward, and we'll have to deal with it as Congress.
3: Well, the 6-3 decision reaffirms the Supreme Court's 1898 ruling that except for the children of ambassadors, all people born in the U.S. are citizens under the 14th Amendment. And Chief Justice John Roberts was joined in his opinion by fellow conservative Amy Coney Barrett and the court's three liberal justices, while Trump appointee Brett Kavanaugh said he agreed with the outcome of the case. The court's three other conservatives dissented. Ford is issuing another recall for some of its most popular SUVs, says Mike DeBusky.
9: Certain Fords and Lincolns could unexpectedly roll away if there's damage to the park system in the vehicle's transmission, the company says. That's why Ford is recalling 740,000 Lincoln Navigators and Aviators and Ford Explorers, Expeditions, and F-150 pickup trucks. According to the recall notice, 24 allegations of property damage and 9 injuries have resulted from the issue. Owners will be notified in August if their trucks are affected. Mike DeBusky, ABC News.
3: That's the latest news. Weather's next. I'm Ken Weaver, WTN News.
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10: I'm WSMV4 First Alert Meteorologist Melanie Layden. The extreme heat continues again today. With the high humidity levels, it's going to feel well into the 100s this afternoon. The extreme heat will last through the holiday weekend into the 4th of July. It will also come with some pop-up rain showers and thunderstorms. Keep up to date with the weather on our free First Alert weather app.
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3: Gotta go in now.
4: Looky, looky who's on my television. Serena Williams is back playing tennis.
6: What round of Wimbledon are we
4: This is the first round, so okay. For everybody. And she is playing a Australian girl. Her last name, oddly enough, is Joint.
6: Well, she's going to hell.
4: She is. She's very easy on the eyes, by the way. She'll let you guys know. And currently, Joint won the first round, first set, 6-3. But Serena is on a break, and the crowd is with Serena. Can she do it? Is she 43? Is that all she is? I think she's like that. I think she's 43.
6: I would have guessed 41, but you may be right.
4: Yeah, she's in her 40s. Right. That I do know. And the fact that she is decided to come out of retirement is pretty amazing. And she's, you know, I mean, is she what she once was? Not right now.
6: 44.
4: Wow. What she's finding
3: Didn't
4: out.
3: Didn't she just have a baby a couple of years ago?
4: I thought like a year ago, 2 years ago. Then she got on the GLP, as you do.
6: She was born September 26th of 81.
4: Oh, man. So, yeah, she is, I mean, she looks great. I mean, can you, you know.
6: You look at her and you still see muscles.
4: Oh, yeah. She's, you know, it's like, why is the predator beating up on that little girl playing tennis? She's incredible, though. She's the most dominant female athlete of all time.
6: Without a doubt.
4: Without a doubt. She is the most dominant female athlete, I would say, of all time. And at 44, she had two kids. She had one in 2017 and one in August 2023.
6: Has her sister retired?
4: Yeah. Yes. And her sister's older. I think her sister's 46.
6: Oh, okay.
4: So I think they play doubles, or they're thinking about playing doubles.
3: Yeah, she I saw a headline like
6: that. She's the only player, male or female, to complete three career Grand Slams.
4: Yeah, when she was at her, when she was at the top, there was just there was nobody. I mean, because you've got, first of all, you have all the things that make the dominant athlete. Go look at all the great athletes; they have all the same. You'll find people with all the talent in the world, but they don't really care too much about it. You'll find some people with all the drive, but they don't have the talent. You have everything. She has the physical ability, she has the want, and she has, you know, the talent. Yeah, she physically, you could have that physical ability. There's a lot of people that are fit and everything, but do they have the skills? She has everything. And
6: she had one of the first coaches that actually included weightlifting in part of her training.
4: Yeah, because if you see her sister is tall and lanky. You know, she's like 140 pounds, 130 pounds, where Serena was, she was just always built like.
6: And that plays right to why she's such a powerful hitter.
4: Yeah, yeah. And she, I mean, she, watching her in her day when she was around, she would crush people. You're like looking over there. She's going to crush your soul. She's going to hit the ball so hard, it's going to go through your soul.
6: She's going to end up with an ace by knocking it through your body.
4: Yeah. She's going to serve one ace, and they're going to go game, set, and match, and that's all that's going to happen right there. Earlier today, the SCOTUS came out. Those are the people with the robes. I like to call them the oracles. They came out, and they delivered some opinions, one about birthright citizenship, and Trump is now urging them, because they said, look, you can't, first of all, you can't fix birthright citizenship on your own with an executive order. The fact that anybody kind of agreed with that is silly, but, you know, you can't. And
6: it's a constitutional question.
4: So they came out, and he, of course, he comes out, and he says what he – and he knew that he wasn't going to win this. I don't think there's a point in his mind, maybe a little bit, where he thought, well, you know, I did point a lot of these people, so maybe – no, he knew. So it was a 6-3 decision, and we move on from there. He's now urging them to do something. It's called their jobs, and that isn't going to happen. Just isn't. Do an amendment, right? You know, any of the stuff, do anything to try to fix this. It's not going to happen. Now they're going to freak out and say, well, it's happening all the time. Millions upon millions of birth tourism isn't that big. But people that do come here, you know, and by the way, not everybody like walks across the border and has a baby, although it happens a lot more than I think people realize. At the same time, you have people that live here 10 years before they have a child. Again, still here illegally. But they said, once you are born here, you're a citizen. Okay. Now, Congress, it's up to you to do something. And Mike Johnson looked around and he said, I didn't even know, is that possible?
6: I didn't take this job to do something.
4: Is there a group that can change that? Why are you guys looking at me? I don't even know what this job's all about.
6: I'm going home. I'm not, this press conference is over.
4: That's silly. Jonathan Turley earlier.
11: Having said that, there are very good arguments on both sides here, good faith arguments. And I'm just reading through the Roberts decision today, but it is a very comprehensive and good faith argument. What is left here is a decision for the country as to whether it wants to examine a constitutional amendment. Some countries that have had birthright citizenship got rid of it. Because many of us believe it's an incredibly ill-considered policy.
4: And not many countries, I mean, at all allow it. We do. And part of the reason we do is because it's good for business for a long time. And what we were doing back in the day, remember how this all came about. It can be changed. Here's the thing. It can be changed. Do they have the political will and want to do it? And can they get the necessary votes? Therein lies the magic of it all. I don't think so. And they also don't want to, as we've talked about before, Congress doesn't like to give up an argument. They gave up abortion, and they didn't realize they were doing it. They thought, there's no way they'll turn over Roe v. Wade. And they said, ha-ha, hold our Chardonnay. And they put it back to the states, right? And as Ken said, at any given time, they could have codified abortion. But they didn't. Obama did. They just said, no. They like the argument because it raises money and it's a great way to demonize the other side or call yourself a hero, whatever. And that's a sad thing. we need to fix. We need an immigration fix. And remember, they were working on something, and Trump didn't want them to do it before the election. That was something big. Don't do that, guys. We don't give any kind of win. The other thing that happened today, Norman Wieners and Girls Sports.
12: The court had plenty of opportunity to issue a far broader holding. Even with rhetoric and even on the specific subjects it touched upon. And I think over and over again, it emphasized the narrowness of the decision.
4: It's a small decision. So it is funny because we always talk about it the same thing, boys and girls sports. Nobody ever goes, hey, this is Linda. Linda's now Larry, and she wants to be quarterback. Because you know why? Linda would die.
6: She gets squashed.
4: Yeah. Linda,
3: she's
4: Larry.
3: She's new edge rusher.
4: Yeah. She's not going to be your new edge. Man, you got to watch out for this Linda Larry character. She is, Shim is great.
3: She's got some violence and twitch.
4: She does. Have you guys ever seen the movie, is it Spy with Melissa McCarthy? Mm-mm. You will laugh.
6: Yeah,
4: you'll laugh your ass off because she's like, she works behind the scenes, like for all the other spies, but then they look at her when she becomes a CIA agent and they show her at like Quantico, wherever they were at. And she's like destroying all of these guys. And they're like, you know what? I don't even know if that's legal. Right. And I'm in the CIA. I'm keeping that one. I'm going to keep that right here on my phone. That doesn't happen. This was all about, if you've gone through puberty, you've got an advantage, period. And my son and I were talking about this the other day. My son is 6'2", heading to 6'4", 230 pounds. He would absolutely eviscerate a girl.
6: That's because he smokes the pot.
4: Well, he doesn't, though.
6: He doesn't?
4: Oh. You kidding me?
6: It's natural.
4: He's boring. He's afraid to ride his little motorcycle outside that's an electric e-bike because he thinks his mom's going to get mad at him.
3: He's going to be a teetotaler like his dad.
4: Yeah, he pretty much is. But as he said, when he goes out, he's kind of like the twins in hockey, the triplets in hockey. It's kind of like that. Mom didn't pack toys. Remember, what was that movie, Slapshot? With the triplets that all right. Fought? Mom didn't pack the toys. And then they go out and beat everybody up. That's kind of what Jack is like. But he goes, Dad, when I played girls, I won't make a run at them. I'm not going to crush one of them. I feel bad.
6: Why not? Don't treat them like they're not equal.
4: So it's just. Yeah. I'm going to say, and Uncle Bell says when they're laying on the ground, look at him and go make me a sandwich.
3: Yeah.
6: Well, you don't have to yell it. You just lean down and it's time for you to go make me a sandwich.
4: Yeah.
6: That's how you do it.
4: Hey, if there's any way you can make sure there's getting enough mayonnaise on both sides, it'd be super.
6: But I appreciate it.
4: Is it the biggest thing in the world? No, but it's a great cultural issue, and cultural wars matter because they get likes, they get clicks, they get arguments, and that's what drives everything. It's about the algorithms. Very few people, this is a big issue too. And I've got young daughters, and I wouldn't let them go out and get smashed. And I've told you how to fix this in high school sports. If you go over and go, we've got two kids that are trans on our team, and we're like, fine, go over to the boys. You're allowed to get two boys players and bring them over to make it equal.
3: There you go.
4: And guess what happens? Fine. Will they do that? No. That's common sense, kids. Common sense. Coming up, Matt. He's here. We'll talk to him. Chad Benzo, Super Talk 997.
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4: All righty. Who's dressed to impress, ladies and gentlemen, boys and girls, friends of all ages, Matt Murphy.
14: Hi. Hello, everyone, on Rumble.
4: Or wherever we are. What is it?
14: Kaboom? On the Twitch. Are we on Kaboom?
4: I don't know. I made that up.
14: That's I don't know that that's a thing, but it should be.
4: See? Everybody likes the Kaboom. We're on Kaboom.
14: You can't even say Kaboom on YouTube.
4: No, not anymore.
14: Pull you right down.
4: But I can. I watched a whole bunch of movie trailers today. Super violent.
14: Yeah. I don't get it.
4: No. It had to be, I think it's just Sam. They hate him because he's mean.
14: Maybe.
4: It could be Dan, too. They took one look at Dan. They go, that's a guy that looks like he can twist off.
14: That's a fella that we need to monitor.
4: That's a guy. Everybody's worked with somebody where you work and you go, you might be the guy that if you get fired, I'm not coming in the next day.
14: And if you're looking around the workplace and you're wondering, oh, I don't think I see that person. It's you.
4: Yeah.
14: It's probably you.
4: It's you. There's no doubt about that. What's up, man?
14: Nothing much. Just went down. Hey, I was down at the Bicentennial Mall today.
4: Were you?
14: It looks nice down there. They're doing a lot with it. They're getting ready for the 4th of July celebrations. I don't know if they're going to have any down there, but it looks lovely. Looks great. I realize.
4: My assumption is you guys are doing this for a reason.
14: I imagine. I mean, they're doing a lot of construction down there. I realized I've been in Tennessee for better part of 4.5 years now. And I've not been to the Tennessee State Museum, so I'm thinking that I might. I've got the day off Thursday. I have Friday off as well. But I thought maybe I'll go. This is the way I think, and this might be a little weird. Maybe I'll go to the Tennessee State Museum.
4: on your day off?
14: On my day off.
6: What's it cost to get in?
14: I would assume nothing. I would assume, but maybe I'm wrong. I thought it was kind of like the Smithsonian, right?
4: Yeah.
14: Our tax dollars already pay for that thing, Val.
4: What tax dollars? We're getting rid of all of them.
14: That's true. That's a good point. So maybe, you know what, Val? I don't know. I don't know the answer to that.
6: I'm going to look it up.
4: I bet you they have a gift shop.
14: I bet they do. All roads lead to the gift shop.
4: All roads lead to the gift shop. Mm-hmm. That is interesting, though. But you can do that on your day off, you think?
14: Well, you know, they did the Bicentennial Mall, which extends out from the, you know, from the hill, Capitol Hill, in 1996. I did learn about this when I first got here because I didn't have anything else to do. The wife wasn't here, so what am I going to do? I just go around town, look at things, and read plaques.
6: And Matt, you're 100% correct. It is completely free to get in.
14: There you go. See? Tax dollars in our service. So they put the Bicentennial Mall up, in celebration of the 200th birthday of the state of Tennessee in 1996. And they put the state archives on one side and the state museum on the other side. So you can go see that and, you know.
4: Just make it a whole day.
14: Make it a big day. Farmer's market's down there. Oh, come on.
4: I like the farmer's market.
14: A nice little, there's a nice little amphitheater. So you can just stand and, you know, pretend to do Hamlet or whatever.
4: Hamlet.
14: To be or not to be?
4: That is a question I've asked myself.
14: Hey, it's very hot.
4: I was going to say, what was the, when you're seeing them doing all the stuff up with the construction, were they doing anything cool?
14: Nah, they're just sitting around.
4: Okay, that's
14: good. There was one guy There was one guy operating like a bobcat. And then there was one guy who, the entire time we were there, he was sitting on a stone, like, wall.
4: Ice?
14: No, he's sitting on a stone wall looking at his... He had a big backpack leaf blower.
4: Oh.
14: He's just staring at it. For like 30 minutes, just staring at it.
4: It's too damn hot.
14: It's too damn hot.
4: That's right.
14: He's got nothing.
4: Nothing. What are you talking about today?
14: I imagine that we'll get into some of these Supreme Court decisions today. I just imagine that will come up. And the governor's race, I have some interesting polling that I was told about earlier today that indicates that the governor's race is getting a lot tighter amongst the three candidates.
4: Oh,
14: like 15 points separating Marsha and John Rose, where it was 30.
4: Yeah.
14: So
4: that'll be interesting. Yeah. Matt's got you covered. One Hit Wonder tomorrow. You guys have a good one.
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18: 3 o'clock on the dot. I'm Ken Weaver with your top stories. Drivers right now, I'm seeing the usual slowdowns building around the loop downtown. Then, of course, eastbound 24 there past 440. Got the full forecast and another traffic update coming up in 5 minutes. Here in Nashville, emergency crews have been handing out water bottles, also cold towels, checking on people during the hottest time of the day, which is usually between 1 and 4 p.m. 29-year-old Logan King filled a cart with cold water and snacks provided by emergency workers who stopped by an outdoor homeless camp behind a Walmart.
19: It's just miserable, honestly, but this helps so much. Like, oh my goodness.
18: Yeah, Metro Nashville Social Services is conducting welfare checks on seniors and the disabled and delivering emergency meals of non-perishable foods. And while we're boiling and baking here in Tennessee, wildfires are adding to a life-threatening dome of heat out west. We get more from ABC's Melissa Adon in Beaver, Utah.
20: With new blazes exploding by the day, prompting evacuations, new details about the three firefighters killed in the line of duty. The U.S. Forest Service says 38-year-old Emily Barker, 27-year-old Nick Hutcherson, and 27-year-old Sydney Watson forced to use their emergency fire shelters when they became trapped in flames.
18: And in our nation's capital,
21: this is a special report from ABC News. I'm Michelle Franzen. Ending out their current term, the Supreme Court issuing three decisions today. Justices rejected President Trump's efforts to rescind birthright citizenship, the clause in the 14th Amendment, affirming babies born in the U.S. are U.S. citizens. Here's ABC's Devin Dwyer.
22: This is something that every lower court that has looked at it has struck down or sided against President Trump. So in that sense, it's not that monumental, but it is significant given the political significance to President Trump and what he has put into this case, lobbying the justices on social media, attending those arguments in person.
2: In another case, justices ruled to uphold a lower court ban on trans athletes from playing on school teams for women and girls. And the Supreme Court also issued a decision rolling back longstanding limits on the amount of money political parties can spend in coordination with individual candidates for federal office, saying the spending limits violated the First Amendment. This is ABC News.
3: NASA will try again tomorrow to launch a first-of-its-kind mission to rescue a satellite whose orbit has been dropping at what officials say is an alarming rate. ABC's Jim Ryan says bad weather forced a scrub in today's deployment.
5: Even the launch of the Lynx satellite repair robot is unusual. Instead of being sent up vertically from a traditional launch pad, it's loaded into a rocket and dropped from the belly of what used to be an Air Canada passenger jet. Gonhi Lee heads the aerospace company behind Lynx.
7: Just a few months ago, this spacecraft was a conceptual drawing.
5: Now it's set for its first job, grabbing hold of the Swift Space Telescope and hoisting it higher into orbit before it falls into Earth's atmosphere and burns up. Jim Ryan, ABC News.
3: That's the latest news. Traffic and weather next. I'm Ken Weaver, WTN News.
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3: Brake tap and slow down is underway. It's starting on northbound 65 way before you get to the South Loop. It's starting there before 440. Then northbound North Loop, eastbound 24 past 440. Looks like westbound 24 before Jolton. And then the construction there from right there before you get to Goodlettsville. I'm Ken Weaver.
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10: I'm WSMB4 First Alert Meteorologist Melanie Layden. The extreme heat continues again today. With the high humidity levels, it's going to feel well into the 100s this afternoon. The extreme heat will last through the holiday weekend into the 4th of July. It will also come with some pop-up rain showers and thunderstorms. Keep up to date with the weather on our free First Alert weather app.
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14: Well, hello, boys and girls. Welcome into another day of what we hope to be 4 hours of talk radio excellence. My name is Matt Murphy, and this is the Matt Murphy Radio Show on this Tuesday, June 30, in the year of our Lord 2026. 30 days have September, April, June, and November. All the rest have 31 except for February, which is stupid. Okay, so that means this is the last day of June. Tomorrow's July. We're here tomorrow, not so much on Thursday or Friday, as we're taking a couple of days to celebrate the 4th of July holiday. We thank you for being a part of the show today. I always invite you to participate via the telephone calls, via the super text line, and especially on days like this, it's important that we commune together and talk about what is next for the United States of America after a batch of United States Supreme Court decisions. It's that time of year when the Supreme Court dumps their decisions right there on the floor for everybody to consume, and then they run off and go on home and call it a summertime for the court, only to reconvene this following, I guess it's October, when they'll be back in session. Speaking of the news, let me get it over to the news channel and get it off of the, what are we watching in here? Tennis, I believe it is.
3: Brother Chad, he was checking out Serena Williams earlier.
14: Yeah, I guess is soccer not on right now? So he
3: might be a break in the soccer.
14: Break in the soccer. So he's watching a little tennis. I like to watch hashtag never CNN. I call it hashtag never CNN for a reason, because I don't think you should ever watch CNN. It's a garbage network full of garbage people spewing, well, garbage. But I watch it because, well, it's an occupational hazard. And I watch so you don't have to. And I try to keep up with what these knuckleheads on the political left are trying to say about this, that, or the other thing. Now, there are some things to like about the Supreme Court dump today. There's some things not to like about the Supreme Court dump today. There are ways that we can change this, and that's where I'm going to start the opening monologue. But I only do that after I get into the pleasantries and let you know what's going on and where you can listen to the show and where you can watch the show and where you can't watch the show and who you'll be hearing from time to time. The likes of Ken Weaver, back in News Closet B. We put him over in News Closet B. Don't give him a window and say, you do some headlines twice an hour when it breaks. And he does every single day. Hello, Ken.
8: How about you, boys?
14: You doing all right?
8: I'm doing all right.
14: That's nice.
8: I'm doing all right, boys. Nice. It's a busy day, but that's good. It's making everything flow nice.
14: Yesterday was crazy busy. Today's remains crazy busy.
8: Yes, sir.
14: Lots to digest and discuss regarding those Supreme Court decisions that came out today. No men in women's sports, or at least states have a right, an ability to censure the ability for men to participate in women's athletics.
8: That upholds Tennessee's law.
14: That's it. It was a Tennessee thing. And I told Sapicki he should call the show, because I think Sapicki was the sponsor of that bill in the House of Representatives when it initially went through. So he might be giving us a call at some point over the course of the day. Birthright citizenship is getting a tremendous amount of attention, and we'll discuss that as well on the program today. That's Ken Weaver. He chimes in from time to time, delivers the news better than anyone on planet Earth, in my humble opinion.
8: Checks in the mail.
14: Not named Joan Jones. You didn't let me finish. Now, I see what I did there? Ah! See, I went that way.
8: Put a hold on that.
14: Put a hold on that check. Wait, hey! Get back here. Get back here. When's the last time you wrote a check? Do you still have a checkbook?
8: Dude, I don't think we do.
14: We don't.
8: And I cannot remember.
14: I did not, since I have been in the state of Tennessee, I did not experience the need for a checkbook until we moved to Mount Pleasant. And it was a wonderful thing because we started doing business with, we had an electrician come out to the house, mm-hmm. and he was an older fella. And he didn't do Venmo, and he didn't take credit cards.
8: Yeah.
14: He said, well, you don't have a checkbook? And I was like, you know what? We don't have a checkbook. I mean, I have a checking account. They don't even call it a checking account anymore.
8: I don't even know what do they call it?
14: Oh, mine is called, hold on. I looked at this the other day. It's called,
8: Brother Jackson should know this.
14: Young Jackson, speaking of Jackson Williams, Jackson's behind the glass. He of many nicknames, Action Jackson,
8: yes,
14: Reaction
8: sir.
14: Jackson,
8: yes,
14: Jay
8: sir.
14: Willie, Y2J. What's going on, Jackson?
9: Hey, buddy.
14: How are you?
9: I'm good. How are you?
14: You know, it's Tuesday or Thursday.
9: Tuesday or Thursday.
14: We're making it. Another day in paradise. How's the, Jackson, while I'm looking this up, how's the YouTubes?
9: Dead.
14: Still dead?
9: Yep.
8: Man, they're penalizing us.
14: Mm-hmm.
9: All because Dan Mandis.
8: Brother Dan Mandis.
14: Is that, we're still blaming, we're not blaming Sam, we're blaming Dan?
9: And the whole crew, other than Joan.
8: Ah.
14: Well, that would be Dan and Sam. It does have his name on the, it is Nashville's Morning News with Dan Mandis, that's true.
9: Yeah.
14: So, I mean, if your name's on the door, you got to do with that. My banking establishment. Oh, it's called my virtual wallet.
8: Virtual wallet.
14: It's not called. I have a standard savings account at my bank, but I also have a virtual wallet. That's what it's called. Yeah. So it's not even a checking account anymore. And Jackson, have you ever written checks?
11: They made us at like a... Do you ever send your kids... Ken, did your kids ever go to like a simulated town? Like where they had like fake jobs for like a couple days or something like that? Well, we did that in elementary school. We had to write checks.
14: A simulated...
12: Whoa.
11: It's like where you get a little job.
8: Interesting.
12: What was your job?
11: I was the news anchor.
12: Were you?
11: I was.
12: I figured it'd been like Otis, the town drunk.
11: They don't have that. That's not an option.
12: Oh, wow. That's unfortunate.
8: What was one of your top stories, Brother Jackson?
11: I don't remember. This was in the third grade.
13: This is Jackson Williams. I just do the news, boys.
8: Oh, yes.
13: I want to be like that Ken Weaver when I grow up. I heard this fella out in Boise, Idaho. He's awesome.
11: He's Ken Weaver.
12: Speaking of him being Ken Weaver, Ken, you got your shirt.
8: I got my shirt.
12: I think Samuel's going to stop by and say hello to us for about 5 minutes.
8: Samuel.
12: Yeah, he's the one that delivered the shirts. He just wants to say hey and make sure that we got our shirts and everything's A-okay.
8: This will make two shirts I've got from Brother Samuel.
12: That's very nice of him. He's a good man.
8: Yes, sir.
12: We got shirts, for those that missed it last week, Ken was out. We got shirts, says Matt Murphy, Ken Weaver, Jackson Williams, and it's got the logo on the front. And on the back, my shirt says, I'm not Ken Weaver.
11: Mine also says, I'm not Ken Weaver.
12: And Jackson, you know what Ken says? Ken, what's your say?
8: I am Ken Weaver.
12: I'm Ken Weaver. Because he is Ken Weaver. We did the same thing, Jackson, I don't even know that I should say this because Jackson likes picking on me for being old way too much. when we did a day where we went to like Frontierland.
11: Oh, and you practice for your adult life, churning butter and such?
12: No.
11: We did. How many hay pennies was a day's wage back then?
12: It's like three.
8: Churning butter and such.
12: Hey, you're an idiot.
11: Do you ride on your horse and buggy? Did they have school horse and buggies? It's like a big one.
12: Yeah, they didn't. No, you walked to school, Jackson, like a good boy. No, but we did that, and I ended up working in the blacksmith area.
11: All right.
12: With the blacksmith. Everybody said, it's hot. It was hot in there.
8: Yeah, that's true. It would be real hot.
12: Damn fire in there. Hot. It was already like, why was it summertime? It must have been like May.
11: Matt got that lucky job because the kid who originally had it got dysentery on the way to Frontierland.
12: It might be closer to the truth than you could possibly know.
8: Had a bad case of consumption.
12: What was consumption?
8: I think
12: what was consumption?
8: I think it was like pneumonia,
12: wasting disease or something like that.
8: Yeah, may have been like TB.
11: Yeah. Well, when Matt was a kid, you had to worry about the Black Death.
12: Well, when I was a kid, Jackson, people just died.
8: Yeah, they did.
12: People just died.
8: Yeah.
12: Right. And I'm not even making this up. When we were kids, Ken, oftentimes, Rose Marie Johnson, aged 58, died of natural causes.
8: Yes, sir.
12: Like natural causes at 50. And then they would just say natural cause.
8: Yeah. We didn't have commercials for medicine. We had commercials for liquor and cigarettes.
12: We sure did.
8: And chewing tobacco.
12: Dang right we did. And we loved it. Every bit of it, which is why there was a lot of people in the obituaries dying at the age of 58.
11: Well, y'all had to read the obituaries, right?
12: Oh, hell yeah, we read the obituaries. What are you talking about?
8: We did.
12: You know, this is a lot more fun than talking about the Supreme Court decisions. Talking about back in the day when we did radio, yes, you, at the end of the newscast, after the news and after the weather, you would do the WTWA obituaries.
8: And that's how you talked at the time, too, wasn't it?
12: That's exactly right.
8: Yeah.
12: Hello, my name is Matt Murphy with the WTWA obituaries of the day.
8: I remember one time I decided I wanted to talk like this.
12: Oh, boy.
8: KVLH KGOK news time. Time for the obituaries. And I was told to stop that. In fact, I was told to stop doing the obituaries. Too.
11: Ken got kicked off the obits.
12: Man.
11: They took your bits from you?
8: They did.
12: I learned a lot about how people listen to the radio and people's priorities doing the obituaries, fellas.
8: Hey, we had to do it. Dude, that was a big money maker.
12: It was a big deal because Jackson, the funeral homes would incorporate into the amount of money they were charging to, like, you know,
8: yes,
12: take care of the person that had died. They would incorporate the local announcement in the newspaper.
4: Yes, and advertising for the funeral.
12: And then, obviously, they would incorporate the radio advertisement in their charges as well.
8: Yes, sir.
12: Well, if the funeral home did not pay, I'm not making this up. I got many a visit on Saturday mornings because the funeral home had not paid their bill the previous week. And so there would be a note in the obituary file, do not read Crawford Funeral Home obituaries. And so and so the people are listening to the radio wanting to hear their name during grandma's obituary.
8: Right.
12: And they're not hearing it. And so Mr. Crawford has to come to the door and give little 15-year-old Matt Murphy a check for $800. And there's Mike Wall on the phone saying, if that check isn't signed for $800, don't read those damn obituaries. Okay, yes, sir.
8: Yes, sir.
12: But the sponsored obits, man, you'd go through some of those

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2: Could you put a witch on trial? A
3: lot of fun.
2: Maybe. Or is that the next generation of kids after you?
3: You know, you could...
4: Heck, we did that in 1985.
3: Yeah, you could do a lot of things back in the day. Come on, man. So you learned to write checks is the point.
2: Yes.
3: But you've to your knowledge, have you ever written a check in real life?
2: No.
3: Yeah. So you don't need to write checks. Matt, are you talking about Alabama?
5: Yes.
3: We are. No. We're talking about... I'm talking about Thompson, Georgia. Thompson, no P in Thompson.
4: Which is right off Interstate 20.
3: Yeah, Ken went through, kind of went through Thompson. Kind of
4: went through.
3: Man, oh man, if I'd have known you were going that way, I would have sent you right by WTHO, your better country FM, 101.7 on the FM dial, then WTWA, 1240 AM.
4: I should have listened to them.
3: The heart of Thompson. It's my understanding that old WTWA has an FM repeater now, and good for them.
4: I'm sad, man. My old radio station is gone, Brother Matt.
3: That's unfortunate.
4: Yeah,
3: the small town.
4: The signals were bought up by Oklahoma City, and they freaking razed the building a couple of years ago to build a church.
3: No. Mine is still, thank goodness for Mike Wall, who was the general manager at the time that I was there. I thought Mike was old, right? Like, you know how Jackson treats me as old?
4: Right.
3: Mike's in his, mid-30s.
4: Right.
3: I thought he was old. I was 15, he's in his mid-30s.
4: Right.
3: Now, Mike owns the radio stations. It's a 3,000-watt FM, 1,000-watt AM. I don't know how much the repeater is.
2: And now he is old.
3: He is old, and they are still local to McDuffie County, a county of about 25,000 people.
4: Yes, sir.
3: And I absolutely love it. And that's the way radio used to be.
4: By golly, and it still needs to be.
3: I agree.
4: That's what we do.
3: I agree. No, that's what we try to do for our community as well. 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
4: Yes.
3: We're here for the people that we serve, whether they be in Mount Pleasant or Nashville or Onion or wherever the hell it might be. All points in between. We love every single one of you. To consumption is what they used to call tuberculosis.
4: TB. That's what I thought.
3: Okay.
2: What's the radio yard sale?
3: What Sheriff is referring to, we called it. We called it Swap Shop.
4: Yep. We called it Tradio.
3: Tradio was also a good name for it. Mike Wall tried to be all uppity back in the late 80s.
4: Oh, yeah.
3: Oh, now. He changed the name from Swap Shop to the Wheeler Dealer Show. And can I just tell you that the residents of Thompson, Georgia, Thompson, no P in Thompson, hated it.
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4: Yeah.
3: The Wheeler Dealer
4: Wheeler
3: Show.
4: Wheeler Dealer? What's this?
3: Hey, what happened to the Swap Shop? And so, very quietly, Mike changed it right back to the Swap Shop. So, I've told this story in the past that I remember to this day. The Swap Shop was on, when I did it, I don't know that they did it during the week, but it was on 8:35, right after the 8:30 news.
4: Yes, sir.
3: From 8:35 to 8:50. Every morning, 15 minutes, it was the Swap Shop.
4: Shoot, dude, ours went an hour.
3: Oh, did it really?
4: Yes.
3: Maybe ours went to the top of the hour. Maybe ours went to 9 o'clock. I thought it was 8:50. But, you could call in, and I would have a file. 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That's 599-5922.
4: And it would light up.
3: And, oh, man, it would light up. And there was one lady that would call early. She called, I would have to answer. So the way that we would do it, I would have to hold the phone. I would answer the phone, and I would have to hold the phone up to the microphone.
2: It wasn't wired in?
3: Well, no. We could hear the caller from the board.
4: Right.
3: But in order for the caller to hear me,
4: yes,
3: I had to have my mouth up to the receiver
4: Same
3: of the
4: here.
3: Phone.
4: Same here.
3: So I could hear them through the headphones, but in order for them to hear me, I'd have the mouth up. So you'd have to answer the phone. Well, this lady, the light would start. It would start going at like 8:30, and I would have to get it off the hook. And it was the.

0: It was, I've told this story before. It was an elderly black woman who, and this is what she would say every time. Hello there. I got multiple things for sale. I got pantsuits. I got coat suits. I got Tams, which are made by hand. I've got several bicycles. One of them is a 10 speed. And if anybody wants any of this, it's 465-3470. Okay, bye-bye. And that's the actual telephone number. I remember. And so one day, I love talking to these people. Oh, you're selling firewood. What kind of firewood? What kind of wood is it?
1: Oh,
0: you
1: yeah.
0: know, I was just going on.
1: Oh, yeah.
0: And this woman just was wanting to do her bit and get off the phone. And one day I was like, ma'am. But yeah, like she was almost to her phone and was like, ma'am, can I ask you what? She's like, I got pantsuits. I got coat suits. I got Tams made by hand. I got multiple bicycles. One of them is a 10 speed. Ma'am, what kind of 10 speed bicycle is that? And there's a long pause on the other end. And she said, if anybody wants any of this, it's faux. And I said, 465-3470. I said the number for her.
1: Yeah.
0: And she went, bye-bye. And hung up the phone. That was my first caller of my radio career that got very mad at me.
2: First of many.
1: The first of many. Yeah,
0: that's fun.
2: How many do you think there are?
0: What, callers that have been mad at me?
2: Yes.
0: There's been a few.
2: A few thousand.
0: Yeah, not today, though. Everybody was mad at me yesterday, boy. I got hate emails for the show yesterday, y'all. I'll tell you all about that coming up in just a moment. 4460 says, I guess I'm old school. I wrote checks out of three different accounts in the last 24 hours. Yeah, you are old school. That's absurd. What are you doing with your life? Well, I mean, no offense, 4460, but what are you even doing? I mean, there's Venmo, you can do it online.
1: You can even tap a card.
0: You can tap. You do a tappy tap. Oh, man. Yeah, the tap tap. Let's go. Boom. 26 after the hour. I've got to do this right now. It's Super Talk 99.7 WTN.
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6: Crashes, BNA, on-ramp partially blocked. 40 eastbound on-ramp from Donaldson Pike. Northbound 65 is like a parking lot there at Goodlettsville because of that construction. We've got crashes in Antioch, Harding Place, west of Antioch Pike. Hillsboro Pike at Richard Jones Road. Over by the airport, Murfreesboro Pike east of Kermit Drive. And then in Woodbine, Nolensville Pike at Thompson Lane. I'm Ken Weaver.
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6: Full forecast, another traffic update here in 5 minutes. And emergency crews in Nashville handing out cold water, cold towels. They're checking on people during the hottest time of the day, which is usually between 1 and 4 o'clock in the afternoons. Nashville Emergency Management Captain Mike Russell telling Channel 4.
7: 1 to 4. We'll check some of the known homeless camps. We'll also just look for people might be on the street, on the corners, you know, with asking for money and stuff, and make sure they get all the water they need. So, and we're not stingy with it.
6: Metro Nashville Social Services conducting welfare checks on seniors and the disabled and delivering emergency meals of non-perishable foods. Reacting to the Supreme Court's decision on birthright citizenship, President Trump says the issue should now be addressed by Congress. Today, he says, in all caps. Trump maintains legislation backed by the president is the best path forward. He says there's no need for what he called a lengthy constitutional amendment process. Speaker Mike Johnson says Congress is going to have to act.
8: This has been grossly abused in recent years, okay? And that is the case that was being made by the plaintiffs in the case, and we're very sympathetic to that because it is a serious problem. It's become a tourism, birthing tourism.
6: And a Supreme Court upheld state laws that keep boys out of girls and women's sports. That is, boys who have transitioned to girls. The president saying, quote, big win. That takes that ridiculous situation off the table. And one of the major wireless carriers is pulling the plug on some of its low-cost plans. Here's ABC's Mike DeBusky.
9: T-Mobile is retiring some of its legacy phone plans, which could affect customers who had Simple Choice or Magenta plans, as well as some old Sprint customers who were grandfathered over from the two companies' merger in 2020. T-Mobile is automatically moving all those customers over to more modern phone plans with price increases of around $4 a line, likely.
6: That's the latest news. Traffic and weather next. 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
5: 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From the United Structural Systems WTN Traffic Center.
6: All right, got a crash by the airport. It's the 40 eastbound on-ramp from Donelson Pike. There's a stalled vehicle on the right shoulder before you get to Jolton 24 eastbound, right there before New Hope Road. And in Donelson, we've got a crash. Lebanon Pike there at Grayland Drive. Woodbine a crash. Nolensville Pike at Thompson Lane. I'm Ken Weaver.
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10: I'm WSMB4 First Alert Meteorologist Melanie Layden. The extreme heat continues again today. With the high humidity levels, it's going to feel well into the 100s this afternoon. The extreme heat will last through the holiday weekend into the 4th of July. It will also come with some pop-up rain showers and thunderstorms. Keep up to date with the weather on our free First Alert weather app.
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11: Weaver still back there?
0: Yes, sir. Hard for me to see you back there, Ken. I think it's wrong of them to sit you in that seat that's so low that I'm not able to see you over the ledge.
6: Well, it doesn't have anything to do with me being short either.
0: No, no. Young Samuel has arrived in the house.
6: My brother Samuel.
0: Yeah, he's here, and I told him that I would send him back your way in just a couple of minutes to say hello to you because he wants to make sure that you like your shirt over there.
6: Oh, you tell Brother Samuel I like that shirt.
0: That's the number two, right? Number two shirt.
6: That's number two shirt. And Brother Samuel always shows up at our events.
0: Oh, he does. No, he's loyal. He's a loyal guy, and we appreciate him stopping by the station. And I appreciate him. By the way, just a quick note, Samuel and I communicated prior to today. If you stop by unannounced, the odds are that you will not get here because we have high levels of security down at the lower levels.
6: High level security.
0: Mm-hmm. But if you ask me and we're able to figure it out, then you're invited to stop by at your leisure. And it's a good way for Samuel to be able to watch the show because you can't watch it on YouTube today.
6: No, that's because Brother Dan wanted to play Gunsmoke.
0: Poor Dan. So for those asking, we're not on YouTube today. We are on Facebook, Twitter, Twitch, Rumble. Is that correct, Jackson? Facebook, Twitter, Twitch, Rumble?
2: Yeah, we're thinking YouTube maybe next week.
0: But it's our belief. It is difficult to get somebody on the phone over there, the YouTubes. They don't believe in telephone calls.
6: They barely believe in WTN.
0: Do you remember, were we working together? that's true. And I don't understand it because I can go on YouTube right now and see all of the violent videos I want to see.
6: Absolutely.
0: I can see as many trailers about guns and guns going off and people shooting other people as I want.
6: Yes, sir.
2: It is live streaming.
0: Okay, so it's... They clear those videos.
2: Yes.
0: And they... But it's live stream... But we live streamed a video that they had already cleared. I think.
2: Yeah, that video is on YouTube, but it's something to do with their live streaming policy that you cannot show a firearm on a live stream.
0: See, I know what it is. I mean, these are, okay. Yeah, I mean, I suppose that if you think about it long enough, it makes sense because YouTube has had incidents where people live stream violence. They live stream killing other people. They live stream committing acts of mass violence. And so they're trying to mitigate that. People also, sadly, people have been known to attempt to live stream on a variety of platforms, the taking of their own life. And so I imagine, to be as serious as we can be about it, I imagine they're trying to limit that. And it's not a human being. It's an algorithm.
2: Yeah, and they just see, oh, gun, live stream, done.
0: But you would think that in the appellate process, they would recognize that that's not what we were doing at all, and we weren't intending to violate any rules of service. At the same time, it's impossible to get a straight answer about the appellate process. And apparently, we have been removed from YouTube for the week. That's what we think.
2: Maybe.
0: Who knows? In the meantime, I've ticked off check users. Come on, man. And I'm not going to say who this is. Come on, loyal listener. Come on, man. Checks delay the actual payment. All of us folks living month to month don't have the buku checking account to pay our bills automatically online every month. Matt has lost the ability to identify with the common man.
6: Buku.
0: Casting shade on people who write checks.
6: I forgot all about buku.
0: Oh, yeah.
6: Buku amounts.
0: Yeah, apparently I got buku checking accounts, Ken. 7442 says, I thought y'all were banned for just 24 hours. What did I miss? Yes, we thought that too. But come 9 o'clock this morning, we were not back on YouTube. And so we were, as Brother Brian Wilson would say, we were disabused of that notion.
6: Yes, sir.
0: Mm-hmm.
2: You know, I got the little YouTube toggle here.
0: You do?
2: Yeah.
0: What do you mean? What does that mean?
2: Like all the ones are on and then YouTube's off.
0: Okay.
2: I wonder what happens if I flip the toggle.
0: Huh. You think the flip the toggle, see what happens. I feel like that. Remember the, hold on, before you do that. You remember MacGruber on Saturday Night Live? Where
2: hello, MacGruber.
0: Yes. At the end of MacGruber, everything always blew up. I feel like that's what's going to happen if you flip the toggle. Do it, MacGruber!
2: That was Will Forte,
0: oh,
2: right?
0: Oh, that's so good.
2: He's so funny. You know they made a MacGruber TV show a couple of years ago?
0: I bet it didn't work.
2: It was good, but they only got one season.
0: You know, I mean...
2: The movie was terrible.
0: MacGruber with Betty White as his grandmother? Where she talks to his little, what's her name? Kristen Wiig is always in there with him. Oh, do it, MacGruber. Here's a bobby pin, MacGruber. Here's a piece of gum, MacGruber. Yay, MacGruber. 5 seconds, MacGruber. And Betty White's like, do you know he used to wet the bed? Nana! Boom! What happened when you did it, Jackson?
2: Nothing.
0: Did you do it?
2: Yeah.
0: How do you know nothing happened?
2: We're not live on YouTube.
0: You know what would be funny is if that was the button just to turn the YouTube off for everybody. You know? Just
2: like I had the power.
0: On, off, on, off. And in their homes and places of business where people aren't supposed to be watching that kind of crap anywhere, they're like, hey, where'd it go? Hit the button, Jackson, says everyone. Nick says Facebook's done the same thing. So, there's a serious side to this, and I suppose they're attempting to limit in real time, because sadly, a lot of these folks that commit acts of atrocity, it's not enough for them to just commit their acts of atrocity. They want to broadcast it to as many people as possible, and so they do that on these platforms, and these platforms try to stop it, especially in their live streams. So, we get it. We understand it. Hopefully back, I guess, as early as next Monday.
6: Wow.
0: Yeah.
2: Dan show next Monday either.
0: Yeah, well, I mean, we don't, yeah, so we, I mean, but we don't know that, Ken. It could be, I mean, I don't know, could be forever. Who knows?
6: Hey, Brother Hand says that the chat on that Rumble, he said that is next level, man.
0: Oh, the Rumble chat?
6: Yeah.
0: Really?
6: He says it's more fiery than the YouTube chat.
0: What? I didn't know you could get more fiery than the YouTube chat. The people on the YouTube chat are insane. I say that in love.
6: Apparently on Rumble, they might be a little bit more.
0: Apparently it's back on YouTube since I just got a notification from YouTube about your stream. What? Maybe your button worked.
6: Well, my dad hadn't texted me, so maybe we are on.
0: Well, let's just go ahead and check. I mean, we're here in real time. We can go ahead. 615-737-9986. If you see anything, I don't see anything on the YouTubes. No, we're not on the YouTubes.
6: Okay.
2: We're on YouTube.
0: We're on YouTube? What? Is it because you just hit the button?
6: Well, that's something.
0: I don't see us. I don't see us with the little live insignia.
2: I just got it.
0: Did you?
6: So we're on it?
2: We're on YouTube.
0: Heck yeah.
6: Oh, I'm going to text my dad.
0: Heck
6: right now.
0: Yeah, we are. Oh, look, there's me in my red and white checkered shirt. It looks like I'm a table in an old school diner.
2: You look like a Yogi Bear's about to walk up. Hey, boo boo.
0: Right. A little pick of their basket.
2: Great movie.
0: There you go. So,
6: hey, Dad Chad, are you watching us on YouTube?
2: Ken's talking to his dad.
0: What's he say, Ken?
6: Let's see if he gets back to me.
0: We're back, baby.
6: I think it's too hot in Oklahoma to go fishing.
0: No.
6: And yesterday he was watching us. He watches us most days. Of course, Mom and Dad, they'll watch us late at night.
0: Mm-hmm.
6: They watch the rebroadcast.
0: Do they now?
6: Yeah, they'll be up at 3, 4 o'clock in the morning.
0: Mm, hey.
6: They ain't got anything to do.
0: Hello, Mama Weaver. Hello, Dad Weaver. Pop Weaver. What do we call Mr. Weaver?
6: Joe.
0: I'll go with Mr. Joe, and that's about as far
6: Mr.
0: as
6: Joe
0: I'm going.
6: Joe Weaver.
0: Mr. Joe, thank you for watching. Mama Weaver, thank you for watching.
6: She's Patsy.
0: Mm-hmm. I'm going to go with Mama Weaver.
6: I call him Dad Jed and Mom Jom.
0: Do you now? Well, welcome back. Thank y'all for being there. Y'all can go watch on the YouTubes and see my ugly shirt on Supertalk 99.7 WTN. Back up and running. I know that's going to make Dan Mandis very happy in the morning. I don't know.
2: I hit the button.
0: By the way, you're the savior.
1: That's where to go, Brother Jackson.
0: That's how to get it done. You hit the button. You didn't ask permission.
2: Did not.
1: He just did.
0: You just did it. And to hell with it. Oh, and now we know. Now we can get away with anything we want to on the YouTubes.
2: No, because we couldn't hit the button yesterday. The button was disabled.
0: And today the button was not
2: disabled. I noticed the button was enabled today.
0: All right. Well, very good. I would have...
1: So you mean we could have been on all day long?
2: Probably after Mandis.
1: After Mandis.
0: Wow. Wait a minute. Hold
1: Dan,
0: on.
1: Dan didn't...
0: Hold on. That's kind of a slight to our brand new digital guru, Mason. That's a little bit of an underhanded little jab.
1: Not that Mace, he ain't going to like that.
0: Mason's not going to care for that, Jackson. I don't want to repair that. One way or the other, we're back up and running. More than I could, well.
1: So, Matt, why don't you show everybody that new Glock you just got?
0: Everybody's doing it. I mean, hey, let me show you my fancy new piece. Hey, I'll show you how to load it.
1: Oh,
0: I mean, I'm a little hesitant to talk about this. I feel like if we
1: it'll cut us right off.
0: If we talk about it, they'll cut us right back off. Here's what I want to say real quick, and I'm going to turn our attention to a little more of a serious nature and serious matters. The Supreme Court of the United States of America has ruled in a number of ways that I believe furthers the concepts of freedom and liberty in this country. And they rule in certain ways that sometimes it's very confusing for me, particularly with a court that is just about as conservative as you could hope to get it. I don't expect that any of the three liberal justices will be retiring anytime soon, sad to say. I do expect that if there are, you know, there was an erroneous report earlier today that Justice Samuel Alito had retired from the court. That was from National Public Radio. Turned out to be wishful thinking on their part, and they had to issue a retraction. We are in a battle for the future of our country. And I don't know if Republican elected leadership recognizes the serious nature of the battle that we find ourselves in or not, but we certainly are in the midst of that battle. Here's who I know knows about it, the political left. They've made it plain and clear that they are aware that they welcome any and all combatants that are willing to come in on their side and vote for their people, no matter how far that lurches them away from the basic concepts of freedom and liberty and democracy. I'll use the word that they've always used. You know, we understand that we're a constitutional republic. I've had this fight for many, many years. Democracy is a perfectly serviceable term for what we are. The Democrats have co-opted it to turn it into something nasty. But democracy is a very broad term for government that is determined by the people that are governed. And there are two forms of democracy. There's direct democracy, which is an inert form of the concept, and there's indirect democracy. You don't find direct democracies around very much anymore. I mean, there are some localities that engage in direct democracy, because direct democracy is everybody votes on everything. You know, if Ken Weaver and Jackson Williams and young Samuel over here in the corner and Matt Murphy, if we decide we're going to form our own government and it's going to be a direct democracy, then every decision that is made, we all vote on it. Well, that's not any way to run a railroad, especially in a country with 350 million people in it. And so we engage in what we call constitutional or representative republic. That means that we elect individuals that then represent us to vote and make decisions on our behalf as to how the country is going to move forward. Y'all with me so far? There are other forms of republics. There's a constitutional republic as we are. There's a constitutional monarchy. That's what the UK operates under, where they have a king or a queen. And there are many countries that operate under a monarchy style system, but that also incorporates democracy within that system. It's a constitutional monarchy. All of that to say, democracy, they've left it behind. These Democrats, these liberals, these leftists, I call them leftist more than anything because I think it's an all-encompassing term to what they are. They believe in lurching the nation further and further to the left until we reach the concepts of socialism. And then they're going to go beyond the concepts of socialism, which is a more philosophical statement as to how you believe a country should be ruled. An economic and political system would be incorporated in that that would involve communism. Socialism and communism are overlays of the same type of system. One is leaning more on an economic system. The other leans on a political system. That's the communist side of this. All socialists become communists because communism is necessary in order to tamp down the natural desire that the people of any nation have to govern themselves freely and to live a life of their own choosing. They don't want a centralized government telling them how they must live their lives. They don't want a lack of freedom, liberty, and opportunity that they previously, in most cases, had. And so they push back against it. And communism is the natural result of socialism. That is where all of this is going. And if you don't think that we're in the battle of our lives for the future of our country, I don't know what to tell you. And what we learned today on the issue of birthright citizenship is that, sadly, the Supreme Court of the United States of America, as much as they have been right in many instances over the last couple of years, they are not here to save us. We must elect people to do that for us. We must insist that those that we elect are doing what we expect them to do to push back against the scourge of socialism and communism that is infiltrating the United States of America. And we better be willing to fight. We are in the battle of our lives. We are in the battle of the future for this country right now. And I am not overstating the case. Let's talk about it. 615-737-9986. We'll do so by reflecting on the decision that was made, and I'll give you my thoughts on the birthright citizenship case and a better decided case, in my opinion, a lack of men in women's sports. That's all to come on Super Talk 99.7 WTN.
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6: Southbound 65 is a parking lot through Millersville. Northbound 65 is not much better there between Goodlettsville and White House. We've got a crash in Clarksville, 24 eastbound past Rossview Road, 24 westbound before Briley Parkway. Stalled vehicle on the right shoulder, 24 eastbound before New Hope Road in Jolton. Injury crash Harding Place west of Antioch Pike. Crash at Bell Road south of Stewart's Ferry Pike. And in Brentwood, Edmondson Pike south of Old Hickory Boulevard. I'm Ken Weaven.
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6: The full forecast and traffic coming up in 5 minutes. And with the heat index expected to reach 114 degrees through Friday here in Middle Tennessee, emergency crews in Nashville are handing out cold water, cold towels. They're checking on people during the hottest time of the days, which is between 1 and 4 p.m. in the afternoon. 29-year-old Logan King filled a cart with cold water and snacks provided by emergency workers who stopped by an outdoor homeless camp behind a Walmart yesterday.
16: Even with the shade and a tent, you know what I'm saying? It's four walls closed in, no fan. It gets hot.
6: Metro Nashville Social Services conducting welfare checks on seniors and the disabled. They're delivering emergency meals of non-perishable foods where needed. Had a big power outage last night in Nashville. Channel 4's Brendan Tierney says a snake knocked out power to about 7,000 people in Bordeaux.
17: People say they saw a large flash in the distance and their lights and air conditioners went off when it was still close to 90 degrees outside.
18: Here we go again, because the power tends to go out over here when we have storms or just kind of, you know, a random event that might happen.
17: The Capehart family pulled out their battery-powered fans and all got together in the living room, but say thankfully the power came back on about 30 minutes later.
19: Yeah, it was good because, like, without the lights, it'd be really hot inside.
17: The TVA says they don't expect to have any problems making enough electricity to meet the demand this week. They're projecting things to peak well below previous record usage.
6: A lot of people not happy with Fisk University's plan to add a data center, and News 2 says they did not hold back at the first public hearing on the plan last night.
20: It's a community that has been hurting for decades, being dumped on by landfills, money being taken out of their community, a whole interstate went right through.
6: Well, Fisk President Dr. Angenia Clark said no final plans have been approved and no development partner has been selected.
21: We will have no interest in bringing in methane gas fuel turbine engines. This wasn't a finished deal. This isn't something that's been finalized. We were being transparent and saying this is what we're visioning for our future.
6: Still, critics remain skeptical with an online petition against the project at Fisk University now drawing more than 16,000 signatures. President Trump says the Supreme Court's decision to uphold birthright citizenship is disappointing for the country, and he says Congress can address the issue through legislation, and they need to do it today. Here's Stephen Portnoy.
22: The 6-3 decision reaffirms the Supreme Court's 1898 ruling that except for the children of ambassadors, all people born in the U.S. are citizens under the 14th Amendment. Chief Justice John Roberts was joined in his opinion by fellow conservative Amy Coney Barrett and the court's three liberal justices, while Trump appointee Brett Kavanaugh said he agreed with the outcome of the case. The court's three other conservatives, Clarence Thomas, Samuel Alito, and Neil Gorsuch, dissented.
6: Yeah, another ruling. The Supreme Court upheld state laws that ban boys who transition to girls from playing girls in women's sports. That's the latest news. Traffic and weather next. I'm Ken Weaver, WTN News.
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4: from the United Structural Systems WTN Traffic Center.
6: Right now, the big slowdown is southbound 65 through Millersville. It is, I mean, bumper to bumper and crawling. We've got crashes to contend with. One in Clarksville, going to be 24 eastbound past Rossview Road. Bell Road, just south of Stewart's Ferry Pike. Brentwood, Edmondson Pike, south of Old Hickory Boulevard. Glencliff, a crash, 24 westbound before Briley Parkway South. I'm Ken Weaver.
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10: I'm WSMV4 First Alert Meteorologist Melanie Layden. The extreme heat continues again today. With the high humidity levels, it's going to feel well into the 100s this afternoon. The extreme heat will last through the holiday weekend into the 4th of July. It will also come with some pop-up rain showers and thunderstorms. Keep up to date with the weather on our free First Alert weather app.
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0: All right, friends, let's just cut to the chase. 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We're also on Spotify, TuneIn, iHeart. Those are just the three apps of note. The big boys. 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You can take us wherever you go if you download that app on your smartphone or your laptop. And then there's Talk TV. That's right. We're back on Talk Television. Now, we were always there on Facebook. We were always there on the Twitter and the Twitch and the Rumble. But now we are back on the YouTubes. Many of you enjoy the YouTubes, and we're back on the YouTubes. Here's the long story. Some of you just joining us, you're like, what happened on the YouTubes? I haven't been around. I was out of town for a couple of days, and I came back, and you weren't on the YouTubes. Here's what happened. Dan broke it, and Jackson clicked the button. That's just getting to the from the beginning to the end. That's what happened. Dan broke it, and it was broken, and then Jackson found the little shoelace that was untied, and he retied the shoelace, and now we're back up and running. And I think that's a fair statement. 615-737-9986. It's also episode 1067 of our gatherings on Supertalk 99.7 WTN together. I was just texting with our good friend and colleague, Chris Hand, from 9 until noon on Supertalk 99.7 WTN. And he was indicating to me, and this makes perfect sense, that while NPR perhaps jumped the gun on the retirement of Samuel Alito, it has been reported that Samuel Alito is not in the best of health. It has secondarily been reported that Samuel Alito has no interest in, you know, serving in his capacity as a United States Supreme Court justice until such time as he passes away. You know, some do, some don't. There's also a suggestion that you don't want to run into the uncertainty of a Democrat administration if you're someone like Samuel Alito and you'd prefer to see your seat filled with a fellow conservative justice on the United States Supreme Court, or what I would call a constitutionalist on the United States Supreme Court. And the idea is, and I'll hat tip to Hand, because he said that a source that he has in D.C. has indicated that perhaps this retirement is not imminent and has yet to be announced, but that it is perhaps forthcoming and that the White House is preparing for a nomination process for another Supreme Court justice to replace Justice Samuel Alito. And there are several justices' names that have been floated. That's just a very interesting concept. It would not surprise me at all. What you don't want to do, there's no time like the present. You're in a break. It gives you an opportunity to actually make the Senate do something for a change. Secondarily, you don't want to wait too much longer, because if you wait too much longer, the Democrats are going to try to pull a McConnell and refuse to allow any nomination process to move forward as best that they can while we're deciding another presidential election in 2028. If you wait for another Supreme Court session, if Samuel Alito even feels like he has another year in him, if he doesn't feel like he's got several years in him to get him beyond, I mean, it is a sad testimony, but it is truth that the Supreme Court nomination process has become very politicized. in its nature. The justices are not immune from this politicalization. And so they would like to see the furtherance of a court that they believe in, a furtherance of an interpretation of the Constitution of the United States that they believe in. And with that in mind, it would make sense that Samuel Alito would want to retire while Donald Trump was in office. The name that Chris and I were talking about, I feel fairly comfortable in saying this, there's a name being floated that is James Ho, or Jim Ho, who is currently a justice on the 5th U.S. Circuit Court of Appeals. 53 years of age. Was a lawyer and now a jurist serving as a United States Circuit Judge of the U.S. Supreme Court or U.S. Court of Appeals for the Fifth Circuit, appointed in 2018 by President Donald Trump, became the Fifth Circuit's only Asian American judge and the only judge that is an immigrant on that court, I would assume, was born in Taipei, Taiwan, and immigrated to the United States of America, and I believe lived in Texas, has been identified as a potential Supreme Court nominee for Donald Trump's second term. So that would be a very interesting nomination process, to say the least. I mean, obviously, the Democrats are going to oppose any nominee that Donald Trump brings up. Good news, bad news on the court today. Birthright citizenship was... or the challenge on birthright citizenship was struck down by the United States Supreme Court. I believe that it was a wrongly decided issue. I believe that birthright citizenship has been, the concept of birthright citizenship has been morphed into something that was never intentionally designed to be. Matter of fact, one of the framers of the 14th Amendment to the Constitution of the United States made it clear that they were not talking about foreigners when they were discussing those born in the United States of America being citizens of said same. They were primarily dealing with slaves and the descendants of slaves. Those born out of the evil institution of slavery were considered naturally to be citizens of the United States of America despite their previous enslavement. That is the nature of the 13th. I mean, the 13th, 14th, and 15th Amendment were the amendments as a direct consequence of the United States Civil War, obviously. I believe Scott's speaking. So I want to get to Ben real quick. And Scott, hang in there. Well, I want to get to you for a slightly lengthier conversation regarding a better decision, a better decided case by the Supreme Court, and that would be boys in girls sports. Hello, Ben. How are you?
8: I'm good. How are you?
0: I'm well. What's on your mind?
8: Well, I've been jumping up and down on that soapbox about our country being a constitutional republic for about the last 5 years, because every time I hear the Democrats say that Donald Trump is a threat to our democracy, it just blows me up, because in fact he is, because he wants to bring us back to being under the Constitution. That's all I had.
0: Well, the Democrats like the word democracy because it's kind of a will of the mob mentality. We're a nation of laws, and as you well know, Ben, a constitutional republic depends on the rule of law in order to exist. We don't deal in the rule of the mob. More broadly, I've made this argument, and I understand people consider it a semantic one, and that's fine, that democracy is a very broad term. Direct democracy and indirect democracy are two different things. A representative or constitutional republic is a form of an indirect democracy. That it is a type of indirect democracy. A constitutional republic is a type of indirect democracy. So it is a more broad term, but it leans in on their concept that they believe the will of the mob should rule, not the rule of law. Scott Sapicki joins us on the show to talk about, well, a bill that I believe he was a sponsor of in the Tennessee General Assembly that eventually was argued before the United States Supreme Court, made its way up there. A.G. Scarametti and his team successfully now have argued that it is the right of the state of Tennessee to disallow boys from participating and taking up spots that otherwise would be taken up by girls in athletics in our high schools and other systems. Scott, what do you think about it, man? Got to be a good day, right?
2: It is, Matt. When we ran this bill, when I ran this bill about 3 years ago, we were pioneers in the country, believe it or not. Utah tried this and was struck down in the courts. And the bill that I wrote, along with some help, it passed the Tennessee General Assembly and made its way through the appeals process all the way up to the Supreme Court. There were, I believe, 17 other states that copied our legislation and passed it. And it was a good day today that common sense prevailed, Matt, that people are understanding. And it's okay that there's a physiological difference in athletics between men and women. And the Supreme Court upheld that and gave us the ability to wield common sense in the state of Tennessee and other states.

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1: Because we inherently understand that there's a difference physically between men and women. I'll give you a great example. If you've ever played golf, there's men's and women's tees. There's a reason for that. And it's just physiologically and biologically, men can hit the ball further than women. And in tennis, you may not remember this. I don't know if you were in Tennessee or not when I ran the bill. Martina Navratilova chimed in, the great tennis star. And she said it's a common sense bill that protects women's sports because as a professional and in her day, one of the best female tennis players in the world acknowledged that if she had to compete against men, she just would have been average. And so it protects women's sports. It maintains the integrity of women's sports. And I'm glad the Supreme Court agreed with us that, hey, common sense prevails here. Let's just keep boys and boys and girls sports.
2: And that was the concept of the legislation. Just take us back through what exactly the legislation does. It was, if you were born a biological male, you're not allowed to compete in sports that are participated in by biological females. Is that the basic premise?
1: That is correct, unless it's a co-ed sport acknowledged by the organization. But yes, if you're born a biological male, you are restricted from playing in female sports. And if you're a female, you're not allowed to play in men's sports unless it's allowed by the men's. Because remember, there's normally not a physiological advantage for a woman to play in a male sport.
2: You know,
1: so they were allowed to play in men's sports if they wanted to.
2: Well, that's right. I've noted that, and I don't know if the PGA of America has changed their rules. And I would have to check. I know as of a couple of years ago, the LPGA, right, the Ladies Professional Golf Association, had a rule against men participating, right? I mean, it pretty makes sense, right? No, if you're a biological male, you're not allowed to participate. Did you know the PGA has no such rule about women?
1: Because there's no advantage for a woman to play against the men.
2: Right, and which is one of the reasons that you might recall that Annika Sorenstam, the greatest female golfer of her or perhaps any generation, at one time was invited to play in the Colonial, which was a fairly short course on the PGA Tour. Mm-hmm. I think it was like 5,900 yards or something like that. And she did. She participated. I mean, you know, obviously she's playing from the same tees and doing the same, you know, deal as all of the fellas. She was invited to play and she did play, but that's kind of a one-off. But, you know, the PGA identifies the best golfers in the United States of America. The LPGA is specifically for the women. And this is the case for many, many sports in many, many different levels, to include, obviously, our public schools, our grade schools and our high schools.
1: Correct. Well, you know, you've heard the Alyssa Thomas and Riley Gaines story. There was the track athlete in I think, New Hampshire that was an average men's college track athlete and then decided that he was transgender and then was dominating and winning championships on the female side. We saw the MMA boxer that said that he was a woman and was breaking female jaws. And then in the Olympics, and you know, we saw the Olympics change now, right? That men cannot participate in female Olympics. And so I think, Matt, we're just getting back to some common sense and you know, a lot of common sense is coming out of Tennessee right now, and it was glad to see that the Supreme Court upheld the work that we did a couple years ago.
2: Well, and I should note that there's more work to be done for those young ladies that live in states whose representatives in their state legislative bodies have sadly abandoned them, because the courts, I don't believe, if I'm reading the ruling correctly, they did not address those states that allow for this type of activity. They simply said that Tennessee can rightly place restrictions on boys participating in female sports. I think the next step in all of this is to see lawsuits in places like California, Washington State, and some of these other more liberal states challenging the ability for boys to participate in female sports in those states as well. That has not been addressed by this court, I don't believe, unless I'm reading it incorrectly. But that's the next phase. This is step one. There's another step to try to protect all of the young ladies across the United States of America.
1: And hopefully Congress is paying attention.
2: Oh,
1: and
2: yeah,
1: they will take this and run with it, and it'll be the law of the land.
2: Yeah, no doubt. Well, well done by you guys. I don't get to say that about you political

0: folk very often, Sapicki. Well done. Good job, bud. No, I kid, obviously. No, I mean, it's a good day. I mean, birthright citizenship didn't quite go our way. I think that was kind of anticipated just based on the split of the court, but obviously this is a big deal and a big day for the state of Tennessee and for the United States of America.
1: Well, Matt, I agree, and it's just we will keep fighting the battles as they come to us.
0: Scott, thank you, brother. Go get that hay. Thanks, see ya.
1: See you, buddy.
0: Sapicki down on the farm gathering hay as we speak. That's Scott Sapicki joining us for a few moments, talking about Tennessee's involvement in this case. There were a couple of other states that were also involved. Idaho, I think, was one of them. West Virginia was another. The court upheld state protections reserving women's sports for women. Court held that state law reserving women's and girls' biological sports or sports for biological females do not violate Title IX or the Equal Protection Clause. In other words, sex means biological sex. It's not subjective that can change from person to person. 26 after the hour, quick timeout, Supertalk 99.7 WTN.
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4: Still stop-and-go traffic both directions, 65 between Goodlettsville and White House. Got a crash in Clarksville, 24 eastbound past Rossview Road. On the east bank, going westbound, there's a crash on the on-ramp from Spring Street, Ellington Parkway. Percy Priest Dam got a crash Bell Road south of Stewart's Ferry Pike. Bell Road east of Brookview Estates Drive. And in Brentwood, Edmondson Pike south of Old Hickory Boulevard. Glencliff a crash 24 westbound before Briley Parkway south. And now in Brentwood, a crash is blocking the right lane, 65 northbound at Old Hickory Boulevard. I'm Ken Weaver.
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4: Full forecast and another traffic update in 5 minutes. And here in Nashville, emergency crews handing out cold water, cold towels, and other supplies. Checking on people during the hottest time of the day, which is between 1 and 4 p.m. 29-year-old Logan King filled a cart with cold water and snacks provided by some of those emergency workers who stopped by an outdoor homeless camp behind a Walmart.
5: We be out here. There's no water out here. Asking somebody for 75 cents gets, you know, old. Just to be able to get something to drink. So people doing this means a lot, man. It gives a boost of morale.
4: And Metro Nashville Social Services conducting welfare checks on seniors and the disabled and delivering emergency meals of non-perishable foods. President Trump calling on Congress to take action immediately. In fact, he put in all caps today following the Supreme Court's ruling on birthright citizenship. In a statement, Trump said lawmakers can pursue legislation instead of a constitutional amendment. Speaker Mike Johnston.
6: I'm very disappointed in that outcome. I think it subjects the country to serious challenges going forward, and we'll have to deal with it as a Congress.
4: That 6-3 decision reaffirms the Supreme Court's 1898 ruling that except for the children of ambassadors, all people born in the U.S. are citizens under the 14th Amendment. Chief Justice John Roberts was joined in his opinion by fellow conservative Amy Coney Barrett and the court's three liberal justices, while Trump appointee Brett Kavanaugh said he agreed with the outcome of the case. The court's three other conservatives dissented. Ford is issuing another recall for some of its most popular SUVs, as we hear from ABC's Mike Dubusky.
7: Certain Fords and Lincolns could unexpectedly roll away if there's damage to the park system in the vehicle's transmission, the company says. That's why Ford is recalling 740,000 Lincoln Navigators and Aviators and Ford Explorers, Expeditions, and F-150 pickup trucks. According to the recall notice, 24 allegations of property damage and 9 injuries have resulted from the issue. Owners will be notified in August if their trucks are affected. Mike Dubusky, ABC News.
4: That's the latest news. Traffic and weather next. I'm Ken Weaver, WTN News.
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4: Crashes, Clarksville, 24 eastbound past Rossview Road, Bell Road south of Stewart's Ferry Pike, Bell Road east of Brookview Estates, in Brentwood, Edmondson Pike south of Old Hickory Boulevard, and Pleasant View, Cheatham County. 24 westbound before Springfield, Ashland City, exit 24. Glencliff, 24 westbound before Briley Parkway South. And in Brentwood, a crash is blocking the right lane, 65 northbound at Old Hickory Boulevard. I'm Ken Weaver.
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10: I'm WSMV4 First Alert Meteorologist Melanie Layden. The extreme heat continues again today. With the high humidity levels, it's going to feel well into the 100s this afternoon. The extreme heat will last through the holiday weekend into the 4th of July. It will also come with some pop-up rain showers and thunderstorms. Keep up to date with the weather on our free First Alert weather app.
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0: 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You can find us on a variety of apps, podcast locations, and the like. And then, of course, Talk TV back on the YouTubes, Facebook, Twitter, Twitch, Rumble. We thank you for whichever way that you happen to consume the show. We appreciate you very much. Speaking of consumption, I do have a audio video clip for you. This came from NBC earlier today. You cannot possibly hate the mainstream media enough. Listen to the mainstream media giving a trigger warning to the audience about using the term biological male. This is some of these knuckleheads on NBC. I don't know their names.
8: Just a quick note here. The terms that we're using here during our reporting, biological male, biological female, the high court put those terms in quotations in their decision and their dissent. But just so you know, we're using those terms from the decision itself, biological male, biological female.
0: What? Just one more time for those in the back. So they're essentially apologizing for using the term biological male and biological female for fear that it's going to trigger someone?
8: Just a quick note here. The terms that we're using here during our reporting, biological male, biological female, the high court put those terms in quotations in their decision and their dissent.
0: Wait a minute. You jackholes don't use these terms normally because why? You basically got three chances here. You got biological male, you got biological female, and you've got hermaphrodite. aka mistake. No offense to all of you hermaphrodites in the listening audience. We appreciate your listening. We appreciate you participating in the show as best you can. Thank you for being a part of the Matt Murphy family. But that's what you have. You have biological male, biological female, and accident. Right? And look, I've tried to be as sensitive as anybody to the idea of gender dysphoria, legitimate gender dysphoria, which accounts for a minuscule, an absolutely minuscule portion of the American population. I mean, hell, best we can figure, transgenderism is about 0.3%, and legit gender dysphoria is a minuscule portion of those claiming to be transgendered. And what many of our liberal friends expect us to do is to bow before the altar of what amounts to a minuscule portion of the American population for the purpose of what? Virtue signaling? Feeling better about one's self? You want to reconstruct society, human interaction with other humans because of accidents. I'm not trying to be mean. I'm trying to be real. Oh, should I offer a trigger warning like NBC did? I don't think so. I probably should offer a trigger warning when Mike and Old Hickory calls. Hello, Mike.
11: How you doing, Matt?
0: I'm great, Mike. How are you?
11: A very good ruling on the men and girls subject. Very good. But the other two that they did today, three actually, but two were really bad, was the mail-in ballots and the birthright. They were so wrong on both of those that it's really going to affect our country. Because once they rule that you can now keep voting after polls close, mail-in ballots, keep voting, voting, voting, that is going to ruin our country. And then the birthright, which ties right into that, that means that these people like Ilhan Omar and all her ilk and all the E-Bobs and whatever, they can come over to this country illegally, marry their brothers, drop a kid.
0: Mm-hmm.
11: That kid then becomes a citizen, and therefore the Supreme Court ruled that kid allows his whole family, which could be 40, 50, 60, 80, to come into the United States and then vote legally. So those are two terrible decisions against one good decision.
0: Well, let's talk about the mail-in ballot decision, because we had a healthy discussion about this yesterday, because the decision actually dropped yesterday morning on that one. So I disagree with mail-in balloting. I disagree with the idea of anything above and beyond absentee voting. If you have a legitimate reason to vote absentee, you must demonstrate that reason to your county clerk, and you can vote absentee only if that reason is verified and that reason is justified. Other than that, I don't believe in mail-in balloting. However, a lot of states have it. What the courts ruled, and I'm not trying to argue with you, Mike, but I would say the courts did not say that you can vote after the election day is done. What they said was that if you have postmarked your vote prior to the election day conclusion, that those votes can be collected then by the state and counted by the state post-election day.
11: Okay, then let me step in here.
0: Okay.
11: Would you let me step in here?
0: Yeah, go ahead.
11: Then, you know what I'm going to do? I'm going to postmark envelopes, thousands of them, postmark them, postmark them, postmark them. Then wait for the results of the election on election night. And if it doesn't turn out my way, I'm going to mail those in. So I can still cheat by backdating postmarks, because that's what they do.
0: Okay, how are you? So, I mean, if I work with your analogy, I'm a little, how are you postmarking these things? You don't do that. The Postal Service does.
11: If there's cheating
0: going on, we need to ferret out that cheating. I think we need to.
11: Okay, what you're saying is the post office watches all this, right?
0: The post office postmarks mail.
11: Yes.
0: It's a postmark. Yes.
11: What you're saying is that you trust mail. You just said before, you do not trust mail-in ballots.
0: I don't believe
11: that. That has to go through the post office.
0: I don't believe in it.
11: I don't believe it either. I don't. But if what you're saying then is that if you don't believe in it, then why are they doing it?
0: Because some states allow for it.
11: The Supreme Court doesn't agree with you because they say they believe in it.
0: No, that's not what the courts ruled. The courts ruled that it was up to the individual states to determine the validity of those postmarked ballots, that you cannot. The majority of the court said, and once again, I'm just trying to help you understand the ruling. The court said that the choice of the electorate is made prior to the election day being done. The counting of the choice can be done after the voting has closed. You can agree with that or disagree with that. I think a lot of this would be solved by eliminating all mail-in ballots, and I think the Congress of the United States of America could do that and should do that.
11: Well, they can't now because Supreme Court ruled you can't do that. That's not true.
0: No, that's not true. The Supreme Court ruled that the states have the ability to do so absent any congressional action. If the Congress takes action, then that could supersede in a federal election process the activities of the states.
11: You mean like the Save America Act?
0: Well, yeah. I mean, yeah. That's very good, Mike.
11: In other words, if the Save America Act gets passed, they can't do that then, right? They can't postmark, and the post office then is going to have to follow the rule of law that, you know, you got to count the votes at closing time, not 3 weeks later through mail-in ballots, right?
0: I wouldn't disagree with that either. I don't have a problem with the Congress acting. I do understand why the courts decided in the manner that they did. Because in the absence of congressional action, the courts are going to defer to the states. I believe in the states' ability to decide these things for themselves. I'm a federalist. I believe that states' rights matter. States' rights, we should lean on the rights of the states to make these determinations more so than the federal government, unless and until we believe that the states are making decisions that are extracurricular to the Constitution of the United States. That's my position. On the issue of mail-in ballots, I don't agree with mail-in ballots. I do not believe that we should be voting in this manner. However, the states' individual little experiments, 50 of them, some of them have determined that that is a method by which they're going to allow their constituencies to vote. It is up to the courts to determine whether or not they're allowing voting after Election Day or they are simply counting votes after Election Day. And as easy as I can understand it, what the courts have determined, or the majority of the court determined, was that you are counting votes after Election Day as opposed to casting votes after Election Day. And that's a key distinction in the court's determination. I wouldn't have it this way at all, but I understand what the court is saying here. At least I can understand the court's determination. I can disagree with the process and still understand why the courts decided what they decided. The courts put it back into the lap of Congress, the most woefully ineffective branch of government in America is the United States Senate. The House of Representatives is not far behind them. And they better get their asses in gear here because they've got a lot of work to do. They could go a long way in solving the issue of birthright citizenship as well. Sometimes the courts decide not to lay their hands on something because they do not wish to be. This is one of the ways that I do not want to become liberals. I don't want to become leftists. I don't want to become that which I regularly denounce, and that is activism on the court for thee, not for me. I don't believe in courts that are activist courts. Sadly, the liberals are willing to do everything and anything to get their way above and beyond the rule of law and above and beyond the expectations of the Constitution. I'm not willing to go there. And so sometimes the courts say things because the Congress has refused to act on certain things, and they're going to defer to the states when it comes to those types of things. It's what they did with the males playing female sports. They're like, no, we're not, We're not touching that. That's up to the individual states. And yes, it does not, and no, it does not violate Title IX. And yes, it does violate the rights of some of these individuals. But we were asked a very specific question. Is it permissible for states to ban biological males in what is predominantly biological female activities, sports and otherwise? And the answer was yes, that is permissible. They weren't asked whether it's permissible for states to allow it. If they were asked that question, I think the courts would come up with a different conclusion regarding Title IX and regarding the rights of the young girls. It is 10 minutes until 5 o'clock, and this is Supertalk 99.7 WTN.
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13: A better life with Dr. Sanjay Gupta.
14: Not all screen time is created equal, and a new study out of Sweden is helping us understand this even better. So researchers followed more than 20,000 people over nearly two decades and determined that passive screen time, like sitting on the couch and watching television, raised someone's risk of dementia. But if they did something active, like reading, puzzles, or interacting with other people, this same group of people saw their risk of dementia drop. Just like you got to put the work in to keep your body in shape as you age, you basically have to do the same thing with your brain. A couple things I have found to help: working to learn something new every day, whatever it might be, challenging yourself in some way every day, and really importantly, staying socially active. Some days that means meeting friends in person. Other days, maybe an email, a text, or a phone call. Just stay engaged. I'm Dr. Sanjay Gupta, helping you live a better life.
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4: Crashes, Brentwood, off on the right shoulder, 65 northbound at Old Hickory Boulevard. Clarksville, 24 eastbound past Rossview Road. Injury crash, Bell Road, just east of Brookview Estates. And in Pleasant View, Cheatham County. Crash 24 westbound before Springfield, Ashland City, exit 24. And it is still complete stop and go, northbound 65 right there at Goodlettsville. It has improved southbound 65 between Goodlettsville and White House, but still a little bit of brake tapping here and there. And can we? President Trump just announced on Truth Social that the Republican Party will hold its first ever midterm convention in Dallas in September. 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
0: That story's coming up before 5.
4: People steal it from me.
0: Because I got it.
4: Oh.
0: Right here in my formerly.
4: Well, you already had it. Never mind.
0: My formerly nicotine stained fingers, as the great Rush used to say.
4: Yes, sir.
0: My apologies, Ken. I don't like doing this,
4: that's
0: but it is
4: right,
0: big
4: brother.
0: News.
4: That's all right.
0: Yeah, for the first time ever, the Republican Party will hold a midterm convention in Dallas, Texas. One of my favorite places in the world, said Donald Trump. It will be fantastic. It's never been done before. It will truly be a historic event. We're going to celebrate the great American comeback and the incredible successes of the American people who have transformed our country through an America First agenda. No tax on tips, no tax on overtime, no tax on Social Security, stronger borders, safest ever communities, lower costs, and real affordability, more jobs, American energy dominance, and so much more. Oil prices are dropping sharply, even as we denuclearize Iran. We are delivering on the promises that politicians talked about for decades but never got done. At the event, we'll have our hardworking Americans, our great innovators, entrepreneurs, manufacturers, first responders, job creators, who are powering our nation's golden age and proving that America's best days are still ahead of us. We will also have lots of great entertainment. We will be a rally like none other. America's 250th birthday is approaching, and together we are building the foundation for the next 250 years of American greatness. Dallas will take center stage on September 9th and 10th as we celebrate our nation, our achievements, and our bright future. The golden age of America has only just begun, President Donald J. Trump. All right, so that's the 9th and the 10th, a big rally, midterm convention, if you will. Like Trump mentioned, something that has previously not been done. But you know what? Donald Trump is, he is a convention breaker, not, no pun intended. He breaks the traditional political conventions over his knee and does what he desires to do. And, you know, I'm here for it. By the way, public thank you again to young Samuel, who has been sitting in studio with us. He brought us T-shirts, and we appreciate his listening to the show, participating, and offering those presents. We thank you, Brother Samuel.
15: Thank you, Brother Samuel.
0: Thank you, Jackson. I was wondering if you were actually going to thank Samuel or not. Say you're welcome, Samuel. Red button. Go.
15: You are very welcome.
4: There's Brother Samuel.
0: There's Samuel. There you go. All right. Two more hours to go. Supertalk 99.7 WTN. Hour number three includes nincompoops in the news. Plus, Democrats of a bygone era who actually believed in border security, who actually believed in eliminating birthright citizenship. Really? Really? I've got the clips. It's Supertalk 99.7 WTN.
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4: 5 o'clock on the dot. I'm Ken Weaver with your top stories. Got the full forecast and traffic coming up in 5 minutes. President Trump just posted to Truth Social, Republicans are going to hold their first ever midterm convention. It's going to be in Dallas on September 9th and 10th. He says the event's going to celebrate what he says is the Great American Comeback. It's going to highlight policy achievements such as no tax on tips, no tax on overtime, no tax on Social Security. He says stronger borders, safest ever communities, lower costs, and real affordability. He goes on to say more jobs, American energy dominance, and so much more. And in our nation's capital today,
17: this is a special report from ABC News. I'm Michelle Franzen. Ending out their current term, the Supreme Court issuing three decisions today. Justices rejected President Trump's efforts to rescind birthright citizenship, the clause in the 14th Amendment affirming babies born in the U.S. are U.S. citizens. Here's ABC's Devin Dwyer.
18: This is something that every lower court that has looked at it has struck down or sided against President Trump. So in that sense, it's not that monumental, but it is significant given the political significance to President Trump and what he has put into this case, lobbying the justices on social media, attending those arguments in person.
17: In another case, justices ruled to uphold a lower court ban on trans athletes from playing on school teams for women and girls. And the Supreme Court also issued a decision rolling back longstanding limits on the amount of money political parties can spend in coordination with individual candidates for federal office, saying the spending limits violated the First Amendment. This is ABC News.
4: Here in Nashville, emergency crews have been handing out cold water, cold towels, and other supplies, checking on people during the hottest time of the day. 29-year-old Logan King filled a cart with cold water and snacks provided by those workers who had stopped at an outdoor homeless camp behind a Walmart.
19: It's just miserable, honestly. But this helps so much. Like, oh my goodness.
4: Metro Nashville Social Services conducting welfare checks on seniors and the disabled during this heat wave, even delivering emergency meals. And a lot of people are not happy with Fisk University's plan to add a data center. And News 2 says they showed up at the first public hearing on that plan last night. News 2's Liz DeSantis says a petition against the Fisk data center has grown to at least 16,000 signatures.
20: Another question the Fisk University project faces is if it will be allowed under regulations for data centers Metro Council is still crafting. Under currently proposed language, the Fisk project would be considered a large data center, meaning it must be more than half a mile away from homes, churches, and community education centers. As it stands, the proposed site on Fisk University's campus does not meet those guidelines.
21: We're waiting for Metro Council to tell us exactly what those are, and we will adhere and comply.
20: Now, even as members of the community get their questions answered, the backlash isn't dying down. Black Mental Health Village suspended its partnership with Meharry Medical College over their support for the Fisk Data Center.
4: That's the latest news, traffic and weather next. I'm Ken Weaver, WTN News.
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4: Let's run down the list of crashes. We've got the left lane blocked in Cheatham County, 24 westbound before Springfield-Ashland City exit to 24. Clarksville, 24 eastbound past Rossview Road. Highway Patrol reporting two separate crashes there. In Brentwood, an accident on the right shoulder, 65 northbound at Old Hickory Boulevard. And in the Blackman area of Rutherford County, you've got three vehicles in a crash, 840 eastbound at Veterans Parkway. And an injury wreck, Bell Road, just east of Brookview Estates Drive. That's almost cleaned up. And then in Dixon, we've got a crash on the right shoulder, 840 westbound at 40. I'm Ken Weaver.
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10: I'm WSMV4 First Alert Meteorologist Melanie Layden. The extreme heat continues again today. With the high humidity levels, it's going to feel well into the 100s this afternoon. The extreme heat will last through the holiday weekend into the 4th of July. It will also come with some pop-up rain showers and thunderstorms. Keep up to date with the weather on our free First Alert weather app.
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0: 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Matt Murphy and the Matt Murphy Show on a Tuesday edition, the final day of June. Hope everyone's doing well. Just off work. Thank you for being with us. Just in your automobile. We certainly appreciate you. Maybe you're still on the job or perhaps in your home. We thank you wherever you might be for listening. Give us 5 minutes of the full 4 hours, whatever it might be. We are thankful on the Matt Murphy Show on SuperTalk 99.7 WTN. Ken Weaver's back in News Closet B, of course. Young Jackson Williams screens your telephone calls and, generally speaking, make sure that everything that comes out of our speakers sounds as good as humanly possible. My name is Matt Murphy. I'm your humble host and correspondent for 4 hours every afternoon, Monday through Friday, from 3 until 7 o'clock on SuperTalk 99.7 WTN. Obviously discussing the Supreme Court rulings today, birthright citizenship being one of them, males in female sports being another. On the issue of birthright citizenship, it occurs to me that Democrats had a decidedly different take on most of this for most of the nation's history. It has only been recently that the Democrats have changed their position decidedly on the idea that foreigners could come into our country, drop a baby, and that baby would ultimately, I mean, I heard the term anchor babies years ago because that's what they were. That's what was happening. Individuals would come into the country, sneak into the United States of America by hook or by crook, any means necessary, have a child that anchors them to the United States of America because that child is then a citizen by their birthright. Now, for those wondering, there are very few countries, I should say, that allow for birthright citizenship. I think I looked this up this morning. I think it's around somewhere in the neighborhood of 30 nations of the over 200 nations allow for this. We are one of them. I think Canada is another. I'm sorry. Jackson is looking kind of exacerbated in there. I don't know why. He just made me giggle. Is that Mike? Oh, okay. Is that someone who won't stop talking to you? Just hang up on them. No, I'm serious. Just hang up on them. I love every single one of you, and I appreciate all of you. But God bless you. You can find me. Jackson, let me just explain what just happened. Jackson, there were people that were trying to call in that were unable to get in on the call-in line because Jackson had somebody dominating him on one of the lines. And what people do is they call in and they say, I don't want to go on the radio, but, and then they start a long diatribe about what they want to talk about. And I love you, every single one of you, and I appreciate every single one of you. And I'm saying this not because of me and not for me. I'm saying this because Jackson works his ass off in there. And he's doing the job of like three different people. He's screening telephone calls. He's facilitating those telephone calls. He's running a radio show. He's running a television broadcast. He's running a podcast. And he really is doing the job of at least two, if not three people. And so for the call-ins, the numbers that I give you are available on the Super Text or they're available for on-air consumption. In other words, if you want to get on air with us and talk to us about whatever issue you want to talk about, I'm an open book, right? I love taking telephone calls. It's my favorite thing that we do. You call us at the number, 615-737-9986, and we let you on the air. But what we can't do is have you dominate Jackson's time when he's got 14 other things he's got to do by you saying, I don't want to go on the air, but, well, if you don't want to go on the air, then you shouldn't be calling that number. You can text that number. You can email me, matt@murphyshow.com. Hell, go on my Facebook page. You can find my cell phone number on my Facebook page and text me.
1: You can do that?
0: What?
1: Text you?
0: My cell number is readily available for people.
1: You haven't even given it to me yet.
0: Well, you're not really people. You're like a thing.
1: Hurtful.
0: You know, I defend, I try to protect, and then I lash you with the whip. That's what I do. I defend, protect, lash him with the whip. Don't let him get too uppity, as they say. So I'm not saying that to be nasty. So I appreciate those of you that care enough to call, that care enough to participate. But what we can't have happen is that you call in. And trust me, it happens not just every day. It happens multiple times a day where someone will call in and Jackson will say, hey, WTN, what's your name, please? I don't want to go on the air, but I need you to send a message to Matt. No. As a matter of fact, Jackson is specifically instructed that he is not to give me any of those messages. And those instructions are from me. And that is to dissuade this type of activity. So I love you. Thank you. Matt@murphyshow.com. Find me online. I'm on the Facebook. I'm on the X machine. There's so many different ways to get in contact with us that don't involve taking up Jackson's time on the telephone. Justice Samuel Alito is an American patriot. We're hearing, NPR, I mentioned this at the beginning of the show, NPR erroneously reported that Justice Alito had already retired. However, there is a rumor going around Washington, D.C., and I was discussing this with young Chris Hand from 9 to noon on Supertalk 99.7 WTN. Hand had a source in Washington telling him that the Alito retirement was perhaps pending, and that the Trump administration, source inside of the White House, indicating, and I don't want to get in front of his parade, he'll talk about this at length tomorrow, I'm certain, that his sources were indicating that a judge on the 5th U.S. Circuit Court of Appeals by the name of James Ho, H-O, is kind of the leader in the clubhouse. Apparently, James Ho was a consideration prior to Donald Trump nominating Amy Comey Barrett to the court. Boy, don't we wish that we'd gone with James Ho, considering some of her decision-making processes over the last couple of years. But Samuel Alito is expected to make some sort of determination or decision. And frankly, I mean, you know, maybe the sooner rather than the better, as sooner the better. If Alito is, I mean, how old is Samuel Alito? Let's look that up. I bet you Alito is 80. Maybe he's not. Samuel. I just realized you have the same name as a Supreme Court Justice, Samuel. Probably should have gotten to that a little sooner. Samuel Alito. Oh, no, he's just 76 years of age. Born in 1950. an associate justice who was originally nominated to the high court by George W. Bush, October 31st, Halloween, in 2005, and has served since January 31st of 2006. So he's been serving on the high court for 20 years now. Man, time flies when you're having fun, doesn't it, Justice? Samuel Alito said, Congress can and should address their situation. The original meaning of the 14th Amendment does not require inhumane results, and we should not adopt an erroneous interpretation of the 14th Amendment simply out of fear of the consequences of rocking the boat or as a reaction to current immigration policy. Nor should we take the position that our hands are tied by dicta in the sprawling 19th century opinion that is, to put the point gently, very far from the model of careful judicial craftsmanship, too much is at stake. United States citizenship is precious. Anyone who has attended a ceremony where citizens are naturalized can see that message on their faces of those who take the citizenship oath. Before saddling the nation with a medieval rule, we had better be certain the Constitution requires it. The court's account of the birthright citizenship rule in American law is roughly as follows. After American independence, the British rule of birthright subjecthood was modified in just one way. Samuel Alito calling out the majority's birthright citizenship ruling, saying that they are ruling in such a way simply because of a fear of rocking the boat. It gets even better. Democrats were on the side of American patriotism at one point in their history. In 1993, little audio video here, Jackson, in 1993, Dianne Feinstein had this to say about the issue of birthright citizenship.
5: Should you have a system where people can come to this country, even if they're well-to-do, get on Medicaid and give birth to a baby and then go back? The answer is no. And we know that Medicaid laws are being used and abused to do just this in the state of California. I'd like to see that stopped. About 13% of the California prison population, costing close to $300 million a year, are illegal aliens. I've had judges in Los Angeles and Orange County tell me one half of their criminal dockets are illegal aliens. Presently, a convicted illegal alien has the option of serving their sentence in California or being returned to their country of origin. I think that option ought to be removed.
0: Yeah, Dianne Feinstein actually believed in the rule of law and the sovereignty of the United States of America back in the day, as did many Democrats. But the Democrats have completely lost their mind. In the meantime, Senator Rand Paul has already introduced a constitutional amendment to end birthright citizenship. Tom Cotton was talking about said same as well. And if you look at the transcript, and I just want to pull this up, and I'll give Andrew Colvett a hat tip of credit because he was the first one that I saw online to bring this up. When this was a part of the official transcript from the United States Senate dated May 30th of 1866, this is from Senator Jacob Howard. Jacob Howard is the individual who introduced the 14th Amendment to the Constitution of the United States. I'm going to read directly from that transcript. Mr. Howard, the First Amendment is to Section 1, declaring that all persons born in the United States and subject to the jurisdiction thereof are citizens of the United States and the states wherein they reside. I do not, and this is him talking now, I do not propose to say anything on that subject except that the question of citizenship has been so fully discussed in this body as not to need any further elucidation, in my opinion. This amendment, which I have offered, is simply declaratory of what I regard as the law of the land already, that every person born within the limits of the United States and subject to their jurisdiction is by virtue of natural law and national law a citizen of the United States. This will, listen closely now, this will not, of course, include persons born in the United States who are foreigners, aliens, who belong to the families of ambassadors or foreign ministers accredited to the government of the United States, but will include every other class of persons. It settles the great question of citizenship and removes all doubt as to what persons are and are not citizens of the United States. This has

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1: On to add additional language. Why was that? Why did he say foreigners, aliens, and then went on to say families of ambassadors and foreign ministers? He clearly indicated that foreigners and aliens are different than families of ambassadors and foreign ministers. This would indicate that the American system of government had no intention of offering those individuals who, by happenstance, were born on American soil the opportunity of American citizenship. But be that as it may, it has been decided by the courts. It has been decided by the courts, and it has been determined to be constitutional that birthright citizenship is the law of the land. So be it. It is now up to the Congress, an equal branch of government, to do something about it. Justice Clarence Thomas penned what is being described as a scathing dissent, accusing the majority of, quote, repurposing the 14th Amendment to protect its own set of preferred rights that the Reconstruction Congress never contemplated and that cannot find support in its text. Today, the court does so again by recognizing a constitutional right to a citizenship for the children of all foreign-born tourists and illegal aliens. I'm not sure that today's opinion will stand the test of time. The citizenship clause added greatly to the dignity and glory of American citizenship. Today's opinion devalues that citizenship. I respectfully dissent. Good for you, Justice Thomas. I dissent as well. The options that we have available to us now, we must recognize the battle that we're in for our future. Understand something. The political left, they're coming for this court. Birthright citizenship notwithstanding, they are coming for this court, and they will pack it. In order to do so, they have to eliminate the filibuster, and they're going to do that. And if they have to eliminate the filibuster, and in addition to eliminating the filibuster, push through statehood for Washington, D.C. and Puerto Rico, they'll do that too. And if they do that, friends, let me assure you of something. The Republicans don't have to worry about a supermajority in the United States Senate any longer. They'll never have a majority again. Or at least it'll be a hell of a long time. You get two senators from Puerto Rico and two senators from Washington, D.C. and flip Maine with that Nazi up there running against Susan Collins, and what happens then? You have yourself a majority. And by the way, they won't worry. Folks, they've said it. They will pack the court. They will make these states or these territories states. They will eliminate the filibuster, and they will push through their agenda, which is socialism. By their very language, it's socialism. You see, the Democrats have decided that they believe in a big tent. I'll tell you what that big tent represents coming up in just a moment, 24 after the hour. 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
0: There's the headline. 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
0: 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Big headlines don't stop in Washington. 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
6: Crashes, Cheatham County. You've got the left lane block, 24 westbound before Springfield, Ashland City, exit 24. Blackman area of Rutherford County, 840 eastbound at Veterans Parkway. Three cars piled up there. Then in Clarksville, the Highway Patrol reporting two separate crashes. This is 24 eastbound past Rossview Road. And now in Brentwood, a crash, right shoulder block, 65 northbound at Old Hickory Boulevard. And in Dixon, a crash on the right shoulder, 840 westbound there at 40 west. I'm Ken Weaver.
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6: Full forecast and traffic coming up in 5 minutes. And right now in our nation's capital, President Trump is promising an event like none other. He says Republicans are going to hold their first ever midterm convention in Dallas, Texas in September. He says it's going to highlight what he says are policies of the America First agenda. He says, no tax on tips, no tax on overtime, no tax on Social Security, stronger borders, safest ever communities. He says, lower costs and real affordability, more jobs, American energy dominance. Trump says it's going to be held on September 9th and 10th, the first ever Republican midterm convention, that is, in Dallas. And reacting to the Supreme Court's decision on birthright citizenship, President Trump says the issue should be addressed by Congress today. He put that in all caps. He says there's no need for what he called a lengthy constitutional amendment process. Speaker Mike Johnson says Congress has got to do something.
2: This has been grossly abused in recent years, okay? And that is the case that was being made by the plaintiffs in the case, and we're very sympathetic to that because it is a serious problem. It's become a tourism, birthing tourism.
6: Meanwhile, in Tennessee, State Democratic Party Chair Rachel Campbell praised the ruling, saying it reaffirms what she calls a cornerstone of American democracy. She added that her party will continue holding Republicans accountable at the ballot box over immigration and civil rights issues. Meanwhile, the Supreme Court upheld state laws that keeps boys who have transitioned to girls from playing in girls and women's competitive sports. The president saying, quote, big win. That takes that ridiculous situation off the table. That's the latest news. Traffic and weather next. I'm Ken Weaver, WTN News.
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6: Crashes in the Blackman area of Rutherford County. This is three vehicles, 840 eastbound there at Veterans Parkway. In Clarksville, the Highway Patrol has cleared one accident. There's just one left on the scene there, 24 eastbound past Rossview Road. Then we've got Pleasant View in Cheatham County, a crash, 24 westbound before the Springfield-Ashland City exit 24. And in Burns in Dixon County, a crash, right shoulder blocked, 840 westbound at I-40 West. I'm Ken Weaver.
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7: I'm WSMV4 First Alert meteorologist Melanie Layden. The extreme heat continues again today. With the high humidity levels, it's going to feel well into the 100s this afternoon. The extreme heat will last through the holiday weekend into the 4th of July. It will also come with some pop-up rain showers and thunderstorms. Keep up to date with the weather on our free First Alert weather app.
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8: Supertalk 99.7 WTN. Thank you very much for being around with us. We certainly appreciate each of you. 7290 has written in and says, I've not heard a Democratic socialist call for anything more extreme than taxpayer-funded health care and maybe some child care in the way of socialism. These things are popular with the voters. And if you think that regular wing of the Democrat Party is left wing at all in practice, you've not been paying attention. When are we going to stop this Red Scare BS? The only difference between you and Joe McCarthy is about 70 years. If we say enough scary words, the oldsters and reactionary culture warriors will vote against their interests, right? Now, I've responded to 7290. I don't necessarily expect that he or she will take me up on this, but I'm like, you should call me. I'd love to talk to you. I'm also interested in what do you consider the oldsters or reactionary culture warriors? What is their interests that they're going to vote against? Secondarily, I would say this. You've not heard a Democrat socialist call for anything more extreme than taxpayer-funded health care. What do you call abolishing ICE? What do you call abolishing police departments? What do you call socializing or absorbing the private means of production facilities for the purposes of turning them over to the government of the United States of America? How is that not moving us more and more toward socialism? They've talked about nationalizing energy. They've already attempted to nationalize other, quote unquote, utilities. They want to nationalize the internet for their own purposes. And I promise you, once they nationalize these things, they're going to process them through the filter of government, and they're going to restrict your ability to utilize them at your leisure. Secondarily, the same types of socialists that have called for nationalizing some of these quote unquote resources, that have called for abolishing police departments, that have called for abolishing organized federal presence like immigration and customs enforcement, those same individuals also call on an elimination of hate speech in America. They would have already gained that elimination had they the ability, thank God, for the Bill of Rights and the First Amendment of the Constitution of the United States. Secondarily, through their demand for hate speech regulation, they want to curtail your right to observe a religion of your choosing. The UK has seen a lot of this going on social media platforms and in other platforms, and that is what socialists here in America are trying to bring to our country. Number two, or three or four, I don't know what number I'm on. Second Amendment. These socialists recognize the need to eat into, as best they can, the Second Amendment of the Constitution. And if you don't believe with the ultimate authority of additional Senate seats and elimination of the filibuster, a House of Representatives, a Senate, and a White House, that they would not move forward in doing so without regard for how the liberty-loving people of the United States of America react to it, you're fooling yourself. So that is just a few of the ways that the socialists are saying the quiet part out loud. And oh, besides, even someone like Caitlin Collins at CNN recognizes that they're saying the quiet part out loud. Listen.
9: The campaign that I saw.
10: Colleagues over at KFOW found that one of the candidates who won in New York last week, Daria Lisa Avila Chevalier, she's running in New York 13, I believe. Yeah. She repeated sympathetic references to communism, Marxist ideology, Soviet figures like Vladimir Lenin. Do you believe that complicates the argument in favor of these candidates who are Democratic Socialists?
9: I think Daria Lisa Avila Chevalier ran a campaign that convinced the voters of her district that she would stand up and fight for them.
8: So did Adolf Hitler.
9: Whatever label.
8: I mean, y'all understand the reference? What she just said, I believe she ran a campaign that what?
9: Up and fight for them. Whatever labels you want to attach to it, whatever she said, I believe that we've got to understand that big tent means big tent, and voters have to be respected. And so are there going to be disagreements about language she may have used? And I'm not sure when that language was used. The campaign that I saw was very much about what working people want.
8: Dan Goldman, as an example, got beaten in New York City or New York State, not because Dan Goldman wasn't a dyed-in-the-wool liberal. He is a leftist from way back. He got destroyed in his political primary because he was a Jew. Let's be real, real clear. The Democrats in America have become anti-Semites. And it's time that we just said that. It's also time for Nincompoops in the News.
11: Nincompoops in the News.
8: That's right, ladies and gentlemen. It is that time, 19 until the top of the hour. It's time to turn our back on the real news. Ken Weaver's been delivering those headlines all day. I've been opining on said same. Let's look all across the great volunteer state, the state of Tennessee. Let's look across these United States of America.
12: Nay the globe.
8: Nay the globe. We find these nincompoops, we present them to you, and you have the opportunity to vote at 615-737-9986. Guess who won yesterday, fellas? I bring this up because I know who did.
12: Me.
8: Sheesh. No, I won. Gosh, guys.
12: Oh, way to go, Brother Murphy.
8: Thank you. It was my poop story, guys.
12: Man, that was...
8: Oh. It was the grossest nincompoop story, perhaps, of all time.
12: Terrible.
8: It was.
12: Terrible.
8: That one fella and that other fella, and that they were having some form of relations, these two fellas. And if you missed the story, let's just go right over it again. The two fellas, and then one fella started, there was fecal matter involved, and nobody knows what that means, and I don't even want to know. But that's all that I have to say about that. My nincompoop story today will be first.
13: You haven't given the order yet.
8: I will be first. I said my nincompoop story today will be first. Ken Weaver's will be second. Yay! And Jackson will take it up the rear. Is that how you say it?
13: Where's your story from?
8: Florida. Is that how you say it, Jackson? You say, I'll go first. Williams first, Weaver second, and Murphy in the rear.
13: What's happening in Florida?
8: There's a felony robbery going on.
13: Okay.
8: This is presented by our guest. So today we have Samuel, who is he delivered us shirts, and he's sitting in with us just observing the activities. And young Samuel has presented my nincompoop story today. So mine
13: sounds like we should vote for Samuel instead of Matt Murphy.
8: Well, that's fine. Any votes for Samuel will be a vote for Matt. That's how we work that. All right, you ready, Samuel? You ready on this one? All right, yeah. Hey, let Samuel have a little mic here. Samuel, you ready? I'm going to deliver the story that you presented to me, and let's see how it goes. You ready? All right. Five Florida men are facing felony robbery charges after police allege they held up a man walking home from work. I'll tell you what the theft was in just a moment. The robbery happened around 9:36 Sunday in Winter Haven, Florida, according to Winter Haven police. Investigators said the victim was walking home after his shift when a pickup truck pulled up beside him and five men jumped out of the pickup, demanding everything in his pockets. The victim told the group that he only had a cell phone and a vape pen. One of the suspects allegedly lifted his shirt and revealed a gun. Can I say that? Are we going to get banned again?
13: Just can't show it.
8: Just don't brand. Good Lord, man, put that back in your pants. If you do that, we'll lose YouTube again. He lifted his shirt to reveal a gun tucked into his waistband. He demanded everything the man had. Police say the men searched the victim's pockets and they took his vape pen.
12: Mm.
8: They then demanded his cell phone, but the victim drew a line in the sand and said no. Told them it had a tracker on it. The suspects then got back into the truck and drove away. Five different suspects, officers later located the pickup truck outside of a residence where they spotted several men inside that matched the suspects' descriptions. When the police, the men saw the police officers, they ran into the residence and initially refused to come out. Authorities eventually detained the suspects after they exited the home. Investigators interviewed a 17-year-old girl who was riding in the truck during the incident. According to police, she said that she had accompanied her boyfriend and his friends to several stores before they stopped near a cemetery in the area. Oh, don't go near the cemetery, young lady. That's not good for you. The teen told investigators that she did not witness what happened outside of the truck, but she did hear yelling. She later saw one of the men return to the vehicle holding a green vape pen and said that he, quote, got the vape. The vape was valued at $30. Authorities have arrested Demarius Jamal Taylor, 18, Tashawn Williams, 18, Javon Prince Jackson Roby, 19, Amartis Spears, 19, and Deshaun Antoine Lampkin, 19. My favorite. Have you seen these mugshots?
14: Yeah, they got some character to them.
8: This is my favorite. If you can see that. See that right there?
6: What a bunch of morons.
8: That dude right there has got quite the hair. And he, that is the hair of a nincompoop. All five of them. Nincompoopery!
6: So all they got was the vape pen.
8: They got a vape pen. They didn't even get a cell phone, Ken. One dude said, you know what?
6: What a bunch of morons.
8: The guy just said, no, I'm not giving you my cell phone. And they were like, oh, okay. At least you got the vape pen.
14: It didn't keep him from getting charged with robbery with a weapon, though.
8: Yes, they got charged. And they're going to go to jail for a long time for a $30 item, a vape pen.
6: A bunch of morons.
8: You know what, Ken? I call them something
6: else. They're a bunch of nincompoops.
8: They're a bunch of nincompoops.
6: Yes, sir.
8: Yeah. Ken agrees. Jackson? You don't go yet. Ken, your story, sir.
6: This here is out of Throop, Pennsylvania. Hopefully you haven't done it yet. A man who fled a bar fight Sunday escalated the situation by greeting investigating officers naked.
8: Oh, no.
6: Hiding in a neighborhood bush. Then violently fighting his arrest. 32-year-old Mark Antonio Misiura faces charges of making terroristic threats, disorderly conduct, and fleeing police.
8: Wait, I'm confused, Ken. Was he hiding? Oh, no, hiding in a bush. Never mind.
6: Yes, sir.
8: He was not hiding his...
6: No.
8: Okay, very good.
6: He was out there.
8: Okay, yeah, he was just everything he's got, they saw.
6: Police responded to Gino's Bistro around 7 p.m. Sunday, where witnesses said a highly intoxicated Misiura fought with another patron, punched a man who tried to separate them, then fled the scene. Officers tracked Misiura to his apartment, where he answered the door naked, cursed at them, slammed the door shut. After repeatedly darting in and out of the building to evade police, Misiura finally sprinted away. Must be a fast fella.
8: Yeah.
6: He ran through several nearby properties before officers found him hiding in a bush. When Officer Michael Gervasi ordered him to the ground and raised his taser, Misiura tried to run again but tripped. Gervasi tackled him, fighting through Misiura's continued resistance to get him in handcuffs. The struggle didn't end there. Misiura refused to get into the patrol vehicle, forcing officers to subdue him. The chaos continued at police headquarters, where he threw himself on the holding cell floor, smacked his head against the wall until officers finally calmed him.
8: No.
6: They don't say how they calmed him.
8: Yeah.
6: Misiura said that when he gets out of jail, he intends to find the parties involved in the fight. But he remains in the Lackawanna County Prison on $15,000 bail.
8: What's this fellow's name again?
6: Let's see here.
8: It seems
6: that is 32-year-old Mark Antonio Misiura.
8: That last name sounds Asian. Is it Asian?
14: I was about to say that.
6: I don't know.
8: I don't know either. I'm just,
6: I haven't seen a picture of the fellow.
8: Well, I mean, every time you say hide it under a bushel, no, I'm going to let it shine.
6: Yeah.
8: Well, he let it shine, all right. Nude.
6: No shame in his game.
8: No. You just go, buddy. Congratulations, you're a nincompoop. Jackson, speaking of nincompoops, it's your turn. Oh, here we go.
13: Hear ye, the winning nincompoop has arrived.
8: Yes, great. It's wonderful. I won yesterday.
13: You ready?
8: If I win today, I've won the trophy.
13: You'll have to pry it from my cold, dead hands.
8: Okay, go ahead, Jackson.
13: Florida woman caught with cocaine in her lower region during jail search. A Florida woman denied ownership of a bag of cocaine that fell from her buttocks while being booked into custody and told jailers that the drug must have been placed there during an intimate encounter with an unnamed partner.
8: He, without sin, cast the first stone.
13: During a traffic stop Saturday, Reagan Cox, 30 years old, allegedly resisted a Brevard County Sheriff's deputy, resulting in her arrest on a misdemeanor charge.
8: Hold on, I thought you said it was in her butt. Did I hear you wrong?
13: Her name, C-O-X, Matt.
8: Oh.
13: Get your mind out of it.
15: It fell out of her buttocks.
8: It fell out of her buttocks.
13: Cox was transported to the local jail, a brief drive from her residence in Rockledge, a city on Florida's Space Coast. During the jail intake process, Cox had to pass through an X-ray scanner, which is used to spot contraband like weapons, phones, or drugs.
8: Up the caboose.
13: When jailers detected an anomaly in Cox's lower region, she was brought to a room where she was subsequently seen trying to cover her buttocks area with her hand.
8: You win every time the story says subsequently.
13: Upon moving her hand, a baggie containing 3.8 grams of cocaine fell from Cox's rear end. With the coke at her feet, Cox denied knowing anything about the drug, and she speculated that somebody must have placed the narcotics there during a sexual encounter.
8: Is this a story about one of the transgenders? I'm confused.
15: Oh.
13: That explanation, as it were, did not stop police from charging Cox with a second crime, including contraband into a correctional facility, a felony.
8: Charge the Cox!
13: She was eventually released from custody after posting $3,000 bond. Cox's arraignment is scheduled for July 28th. Any questions?
8: What are we arraigning?
15: Oh, that's not mine.
8: Officer, I don't know where that came from, but it did not come out of my buttocks.
15: Oh, my goodness. Yeah, I saw his headline over the shoulder, and I went, all right.
13: Her name is just too good, too. All-time name for that story.
15: Absolutely.
8: How sad is it that we have to have X-ray machines for intake into police departments because of the amount of contraband found up people's rear ends? I mean, my goodness.
13: You, ma'am, are a nincompoop.
8: That woman's a nincompoop. That's three of them. You get to vote. 615-737-9986. Vote early, vote often, vote Weaver.
15: Yes, sir.
8: Vote Murphy. Weaver. I guess you can vote for Jackson if you wanted to, if you approve of that sort of thing. That's how we play. Back in a moment with the real news on Super Talk 99.7 WTN.
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6: Crashes in Rutherford County. You've got the right shoulder blocked, 840 eastbound past Veterans Parkway. Clarksville, 24 eastbound past Rossview Road. Pleasant View in Cheatham County, 24 westbound before Springfield Ashland City, exit 24. And then in Burns, Dixon County, right shoulder blocked, 840 westbound at I-40 West. I'm Ken Wade.
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6: 6 o'clock on the dot. I'm Ken Weaver with your top stories. Got the full forecast and traffic coming up in 5 minutes. President Trump says it's going to be an event like no other. Dallas, Texas, he says, is going to host what will be the Republican Party's inaugural midterm convention September 9th and 10th, marking a first in party history. He says the event's going to focus on recent accomplishments, which he lists as no tax on tips, no tax on overtime, no tax on Social Security, stronger borders, safest ever communities. He goes on to post lower costs and real affordability, more jobs, American energy dominance, and he says it will feature entertainment and rally-style programming. President Trump says the Supreme Court's decision to uphold birthright citizenship is disappointing for the country. He says Congress could address the issue through legislation, and they need to do it immediately. In fact, he put in all caps, today. Here's Stephen Portnoy.
5: The 6-3 decision reaffirms the Supreme Court's 1898 ruling that except for the children of ambassadors, all people born in the U.S. are citizens under the 14th Amendment. Chief Justice John Roberts was joined in his opinion by fellow conservative Amy Coney Barrett and the court's three liberal justices, while Trump appointee Brett Kavanaugh said he agreed with the outcome of the case. The court's three other conservatives, Clarence Thomas, Samuel Alito, and Neil Gorsuch, dissented.
6: Supreme Court upheld state laws that ban boys who transition to girls from playing girls in women's sports. And with the heat index expected to reach 114 degrees or above through Friday in Nashville, emergency crews have been handing out water, cold towels, checking on people during the hottest time of the day. 29-year-old Logan King filled a cart with cold water and snacks provided by those workers who had stopped at an outdoor homeless camp behind a Walmart.
21: Even with the shade and a tent, you know what I'm saying, it's four walls closed in, no fan. It gets hot.
6: Metro Nashville Social Services is conducting welfare checks on seniors and the disabled and delivering emergency meals of non-perishable foods. Big power outage last night in Nashville. Channel 4's Brendan Tierney says a snake knocked out power to about 7,000 people in Bordeaux.
22: People say they saw a large flash in the distance and their lights and air conditioners went off when it was still close to 90 degrees outside.
23: Here we go again, because the power tends to go out over here when we have storms or just kind of, you know, a random event that might happen.
22: The Capehart family pulled out their battery-powered fans and all got together in the living room, but say thankfully the power came back on about 30 minutes later.
24: Yeah, it was good because, like, without the lights, it'd be really hot inside.
22: The TVA says they don't expect to have any problems making enough electricity to meet the demand this week. They're projecting things to peak well below previous record usage.
6: A lot of people not happy with Fisk University's plan to add a data center. And News 2 says they did not hold back at the first public hearing on that plan last night.
25: It's a community that has been hurting for decades. Being dumped on by landfills. Money being taken out of their community, a whole interstate went right through.
6: Well, Fisk President Dr. Angenia Clark said no final plans have been approved. No development partner has been selected.
26: We will have no interest in bringing in methane gas fuel turbine engines. This wasn't a finished deal. This isn't something that's been finalized. We were being transparent and saying this is what we're visioning for our future.
6: Still, critics remain skeptical with an online petition against the Fisk data center now drawing more than 16,000 signatures. That's the latest news. Traffic and weather next. I'm Ken Weaver, WTN News.
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15: Crashes, Blackman area of Rutherford County, right shoulder blocked, 840 eastbound past Veterans Parkway. Then in Burns, we've got the right shoulder blocked, 840 westbound there at 40 west. Clarksville, they're about to clear this one up, 24 eastbound past Rossview Road. And in Greenwood, we've got Gallatin Avenue at West Eastland Avenue. Goodlettsville, a crash, Gallatin Pike North at Cude Lane. I'm Ken Weaver.
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2: I'm WSMB4 First Alert meteorologist Melanie Layden. The extreme heat continues again today. With the high humidity levels, it's going to feel well into the 100s this afternoon. The extreme heat will last through the holiday weekend into the 4th of July. It will also come with some pop-up rain showers and thunderstorms. Keep up to date with the weather on our free First Alert weather app.
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8: This is Matt Murphy, and this is the final hour of the Murphy Show this Tuesday, June 30th edition. It occurs to me that tomorrow we begin the second half of 2026.
13: And it's our Friday.
8: What did you think about the first half of 2026, Chance?
13: Pretty fun.
8: Yeah. You and I, have we already commemorated a year together, or is that coming up?
13: Yeah, when was your shoulder surgery?
8: My surgery was the 23rd of June.
13: Yeah, because you tricked me.
8: Mm-hmm.
13: Because you were like, oh, come hang out for a couple weeks, it'll be fun.
8: Mm-hmm.
13: We did 1 week together.
8: Okay.
13: And then you left.
8: So we missed our annual, we missed our anniversary?
13: We did. It would have been the Monday before you had surgery.
8: Why, you didn't get me a card or anything?
13: So the 17th.
8: Yeah. We should have had a little party.
13: Go to dinner or something.
8: That's unfortunate. You know, but now that I look at the voting on Nincompoops in the News.
13: It might be my last day.
8: On the YouTube chat, it occurs to me that I don't want to celebrate our anniversary with you because you're regularly and consistently mean to me.
13: No, I'm not.
8: Oh, you are.
13: I'm a little sweetheart to you.
8: So if you just, if you haven't caught it, if you've not watched on the YouTube chat back up and running until Jackson says something nasty on the chat and gets us booted off of YouTube again. The voting is ongoing on Nincompoops in the News. And the three choices that you have to vote for, Jackson, we have to do something about you putting your thumb on this scale. You, sir, I would expect, would defend the sanctity and the ceremony, the solemn nature of the voting process. I would think.
13: Mm-hmm.
8: Instead, it says here, Jackson. So our choices are Jackson, Ken, or Matt up the rear.
13: Yeah.
8: Mm-hmm.
13: What we say pretty often.
8: I'm just pointing out that might in some way influence the vote. No,
13: I think my story influenced the vote.
8: I understand that you had a lucky story with an unfortunately named lady that decided to put cocaine up her caboose, but that doesn't justify talking about my rear end on the YouTube chat. Far from it. Jackson, I expect better of you. A year in, and you're talking about my rear end. How dare you? Prepare to be annoyed, at very least annoyed, upset, sure. What to do about it? Hard to say.
13: I say I will take a 2-day suspension this week, Thursday and Friday.
8: Okay, that's fair. I'll take you up on that. Tammy says 2 votes for Jackson. I mean, y'all are applauding this sort of, I mean, are you using a Dominion voting machine in there, sir?
13: The water pipe broke. I gotta go fix that.
8: Oh, do you? Oh, you gonna go ahead and shut down the voting for now and ask everybody to leave while you figure out what happened to the water system here at Supertalk 99.7? That's what you're going to do? Why don't you go ahead and let everybody go home for the night? You stay around. You'll count some of the rest of those votes.
13: The voting is ended, and I win, and the water pipe just broke.
8: Mm-hmm.
13: So I got to go fix it.
8: Sandra says, Ken always wins with naked stories. Well, you know, sometimes. I guess not today. The voting is over, by the way. 10 minutes after the hour, we've concluded voting, and Jackson is the big winner. I've won once. Jackson's won once. Let's hope Ken gets the rubber match of the week tomorrow.
13: And then I get to keep the trophy.
8: No, I don't. We play rock, paper, scissors.
13: We can't do it three ways. So then with a short week, you just keep the previous week's champion.
8: You keep on yapping, but you ain't saying nothing.
13: That's kind of my job.
8: Fair. University of Tennessee, Knoxville. That was your campus, correct?
13: Yep.
8: You ever have a professor by the name of, what is her name? Tamar Sharinian?
13: No. I don't think so.
8: What did
13: she teach?
8: I don't feel like you were an anthropology guy.
13: Oh, never took an anthropology class.
8: Yeah, didn't feel like that. Former University of Tennessee, Knoxville, assistant professor who was placed on administrative leave for nasty comments that she made following the assassination of Charlie Kirk, has now received a settlement for wrongful termination. Jackson, you want to guess what the settlement was? Have you seen this story?
13: Yeah, I know what the settlement was.
8: Okay, so $1.9 million. The University of Tennessee Board of Trustees Audit and Compliance Committee approved a $1.9 million settlement for Tamar Sharinian, who taught anthropology at the school, according to the Daily Beacon. University of Tennessee suspended Sharinian following the comments that she posted online after Charlie Kirk was killed at a Turning Point USA event at a Utah Valley university campus. 2 days after Kirk died on September 10th of 2025, almost a year ago, Sharinian said, quote, the world is better off without him. The professor went on to write, those who are claiming to be sad for his wife and kids, his kids are better off living in a world without a disgusting psychopath, she said. She went on to call Charlie Kirk's widow a sick bleep for marrying him. 5 days later, on September 15th, University of Tennessee at Knoxville, UTK, began termination proceedings against Sharinian. The associate professor then sued the school in October, alleging the school violated her First Amendment rights. Sharinian's lawsuit said she made comments as a private citizen on her personal time on her personal device without any reference to University of Tennessee, Knoxville. Sharinian's comment involved matters of great public concern, the controversial political figure, Mr. Charlie Kirk, and his messages of hate, genocide, apologia, sexism, and bigotry, the lawsuit stated. Whatever governmental needs UTK may have had as a public employer, they are insufficient to justify gagging. So the argument here is that a government official, anyone employed by a public entity cannot be punished by said public entity. I mean, a private employer, I need J-Sync. I'm probably going to have to call an audible and call Frajay in on Wednesday. Now, I understand we've got Johnny Garrett in the 4 o'clock hour. Maybe we'll have to do it at 3:30 because this is ridiculous. Whatever. Sharinian sought reinstatement as an associate professor at the school, but under the settlement, that will not happen. In a statement to 10 News, Sharinian said she was, quote, very pleased with the outcome. I bet you were. Her attorney, Rob Bigelow, also told the outlet, the settlement appropriately recognizes the seriousness of the issues presented while avoiding the time, expense, and stress of continued litigation. We wish the university, the students, faculty, and staff nothing but success moving forward. Another school in Tennessee, Austin Peay, reinstated Professor Darren Michael and paid him $500,000 after failing to properly follow the termination process for a tenured professor. This is such garbage. Such garbage. I hope she doesn't get a job as a professor anywhere else. Austin P. sought to fire Michael for a social media post he made after Kirk's death. The theater professor shared a screenshot on social media of a Newsweek headline saying, "Charlie Kirk says gun deaths unfortunately worth it to keep the Second Amendment," end quote. So the argument being made here is that on her free time, that as a professor at UT Knoxville, that this person can say anything that she wants to say, as disgusting as it might be, and there's no recourse for the University of Tennessee. Do I have that correct? The suggestion is that everything's fair game. Now, I'm a first, I would consider myself a First Amendment absolutist with regard to the government's interaction with individuals involving the First Amendment in terms of jailing people, arresting people. At the same time, this is an employment issue. However, she is employed by an agency of the government, public university. What do you say about it? 615-737-9986. It's disgusting behavior. And the reaction of the University of Tennessee has now cost the taxpaying citizen almost $2 million. At least she doesn't get to be a professor anymore. George is next up. Hey, George, how are you?
3: I'm doing fine, Mr. Murphy. I just wanted to bring up that I agree with the abuse of the birthright citizenship, but getting rid of it might be a little bit deeper. There's another case, were you aware of, 1898, involving the Chinese Exclusion Act, where basically they reaffirmed that this time. So, you know, they can reverse themselves, but they reaffirm more than they reverse themselves. The 1898 case involved a Chinese extraction man born of resident parents who were excluded from naturalization by the Chinese Exclusion Act. He went out of the country and came back and was denied entry. It went to the Supreme Court, and they said, no, he was born here as a citizen. That was where that came from. But also, too, Native Americans were also excluded by the 14th because it said they owed sovereignty to their tribe and not to the United States. They got citizenship in 24, and Puerto Ricans don't really want to be a state. The Democrats would have a problem with that because there's a lot. The last I heard, when they had a referendum, it was statehood was voted down, and you've still got a minority separatist terrorist group in Puerto Rico that wants independence from the U.S. so they can be a puppet of Cuba. You know, I don't think the socialist Democrats would be communist enough for them, but that's my opinion. But like I said, with legislation, you can change an amendment. I'd say chances of passing any amendments these days are, you know, new amendments are kind of off.
8: No, but I mean, I've thought about this, and it's, George, you seem like a reasonable guy, and I love taking your calls. I enjoy the conversation, but I've done thought experiments on this. What issue would be so universally accepted that we could see, 38 states, I guess? It would take 38 states to ratify, and this is the most common way that we do it. I mean, there is another way to pass an amendment. What is a constitutional convention, whatnot?
3: Yeah,
8: but you know, every amendment to the Constitution of the United States, all 17 post Bill of Rights, have been passed in the same way. What issue would be so universally accepted that we could get another constitutional amendment passed, I wonder?
3: I'm not sure. The 25th is the most recent, and that was due, you know, that was how to remove a president and the vice president to succeed. And that was passed, I believe, in the 70s, and that was the last amendment.
8: I want to say that the most recent was the 27th, and it was congressional pay.
3: I may be wrong about that, but like I said, I do know that the 25th Amendment, you know, the how to remove the president and the vice president succeed was, you know, in the 20th century.
8: The voting, I think, was 20. I'm going to look this up. I'm almost certain that 27 was congressional pay. Let's see, 27th.
3: But you remember how the prohibition was repealed by repealing the amendment. That was the same as basically, you know, making
8: that was 21, 18 and 21.
3: And the Supreme Court did not overrule prohibition.

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2: On Convention of States is the other way to present an amendment and ratify an amendment to the Constitution of the United States. And I was right. George, thank you for the call. I was right. The 27th Amendment was that Congress could not raise its pay in the current session of Congress. You had to have an election before that pay increase went into effect. That is to prevent Congresses from raising their own pay without having to address the voters at the polls. 26th Amendment was 18-year-olds' right to vote. The 25th addressed, you know, presidential secession, as George noted. 18 was prohibition. 21 was repeal of prohibition. I know 17 was direct election of senators, which is the worst amendment ever passed in the history of the United States of America, with the possible exception of women's suffrage. What? Why did I get that look from you? I mean, tell me America hasn't gone to hell in a handbasket since women got the right to vote. What? Maybe these two things have taken parallel tracks and they are mutually exclusive and don't have anything to do with one another. But I'd suggest to you that America has become a far more emotional country with regard to our politics since women have achieved the right to vote. Look, I said 17 was worse. 16's not good either. That was let's see, 16 was income tax. 17 was direct election of senators. 18 was prohibition. I think 19 was women's right to vote. I don't know what, or 20. I don't know what 20 was, but I think 21 was the repeal of prohibition. One way or the other, we'll walk down all the amendments here in just a moment. Super Talk. And if you want to talk about Jackson's ridiculous comment regarding women's right to vote, give us a call. 615.
3: That was all Matt Murphy.
2: 615-737-9986. Your mama's going to have something to say to you, Jackson Williams. It's 23 after the hour on Super Talk.
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0: 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The same issues you're talking about at the kitchen table, we're talking about here. 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
2: Crashes, Rutherford County, the Blackman area, right shoulder blocked 840 eastbound past Veterans Parkway. In Clarksville, Highway Patrol, still one accident to clear up there, 24 eastbound past Rossview Road. Germantown, we've got a crash, Jefferson Street at Rosa L. Parks Boulevard. Another one, Murfreesboro Pike, west of Fessler's Lane. Then in Oak Hill, a crash, Franklin Pike at Old Hickory Boulevard. I'm Ken Weaver. President Trump announcing a historic first. 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
3: Super Talk 99.7 WTN. I'm a little lax in my 11 and 12 on the amendatory process. You know, 13, 14, and 15 were the post-Civil War amendments. 16 income tax, 17 direct election of senators, 18 prohibition, 19 women's suffrage, 20. Oh, you just told me. You just told Samuel just told me what 21 is repeal. 20 was what was 20? Moving the presidential elections. Yeah. Moving the presidential elections. So, yeah, 20 moved presidential, the date of swearing in into January. So it moved it from, it was like March or April or something. 21, repeal. 22 was presidential, term limits. 23 was, what was 23?
4: D.C. Electoral College.
3: Oh, D.C. Yeah, D.C. 24 was a presidential secession, et cetera.
5: Nope, poll taxes.
3: Oh, poll tax. 25, said President 6. There you go. We got them all.
4: And what's number 26 11? Lowers the legal voting age, and 27 delays any salary changes for members of Congress.
3: What's 11 and 12?
4: And that was 92.
3: I looked it up. 12 was that president and vice president run as a ticket.
6: Right, they... So hard to cast separate votes.
3: I bet number 11 was really, really, really technical.
6: It limits lawsuits against the U.S. states and federal courts.
3: Huh. Kind of technical. Tammy says, just so you know, the two votes are my husband and me, Ron. Oh, well, I guess the two votes for Jackson. She's up. Jackson, did you win today?
4: I did.
3: Mm-hmm. Congratulations. Whoops, yeah. You got a speech. You want to deliver us a speech?
4: You know, I think about these nincompoops, and all I have to say really is, it's time for the news with Ken Weaver on Super Talk 99.7 WTN.
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3: Well, that's my line.
2: I'm Ken Weaver with your top stories, full forecast and traffic coming up in 5 minutes. In a historic first, President Trump says the Republican Party will gather in Dallas, Texas for its inaugural midterm convention. President says the event is intended to celebrate what he calls policy achievements listed as no tax on tips, no tax on overtime, no tax on Social Security, stronger borders, safest ever communities. He says lower costs and real affordability, more jobs, and American energy dominance. He says this first ever Republican Party midterm convention in Dallas will be September 9th and September 10th. President Trump calling on Congress to take action immediately following the Supreme Court's ruling on birthright citizenship. In a statement, Trump said lawmakers can pursue legislation instead of a constitutional amendment. Speaker Mike Johnson.
5: I'm very disappointed in that outcome. I think it subjects the country to serious challenges going forward, and we'll have to deal with it as Congress.
2: Money news, Michelle Franzen.
7: Stocks made up Monday's losses, and the S&P closed out its best quarter since 2020 thanks to the semiconductor industry. The Dow added 161 points. The Nasdaq gained 393. The S&P rose 58. Nvidia, which has an outsized weight on the market, added 2%. It was one of the strongest forces lifting the S&P. Concentrix tumbled 11% after the tech company reported a profit and revenue for the latest quarter that were just shy of analysts' expectations. Two economic reports offering competing narratives. A JOLTS reading found U.S. employers were advertising more job openings at the end of May than what economists expected, but a Conference Board survey also found that more Americans think it's hard to get a job. Ford is recalling more than 740,000 vehicles because damage in the park system could cause the SUVs and trucks to roll away. 9 injuries and 24 allegations of property damage have been reported.
2: That's the latest news. Traffic and weather next. I'm Ken Weaver, WTN News.
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2: Crashes, Rutherford County, the Blackman area, right shoulder blocked 840 eastbound past Veterans Parkway. In Clarksville, Highway Patrol, still one accident to clear up there, 24 eastbound past Rossview Road. Germantown, we've got a crash, Jefferson Street at Rosa L. Parks Boulevard. Another one, Murfreesboro Pike, west of Fessler's Lane. Then in Oak Hill, a crash, Franklin Pike at Old Hickory Boulevard. I'm Ken Weaver.
0: From the Beacon Capital Management Weather Center.
8: I'm WSMV4 First Alert Meteorologist Melanie Layden. The extreme heat continues again today. With the high humidity levels, it's going to feel well into the 100s this afternoon. The extreme heat will last through the holiday weekend into the 4th of July. It will also come with some pop-up rain showers and thunderstorms. Keep up to date with the weather on our free First Alert weather app.
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0: 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Big headlines don't stop in Washington. 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
3: What do you think would happen? All right, so I'm getting back to your calls here in a moment on the issue of the Supreme Court and whatnot. 37 after the hour. A lot of you have commented. I offered the story from the University of Tennessee. This disgusting former professor, Dr. Sherinian, who got a $1.9 million settlement this week after suing the University of Tennessee. Dr. Tamir Sherinian taught anthropology at the school, said just the awfulest things imaginable in the aftermath of Charlie Kirk being assassinated, called him a bunch of names, called his wife a bunch of names, called his kids a bunch of things, and the school fired this professor. And the associate professor then sued the school in October of last year, alleging the school had violated her First Amendment rights. And many of you have noted this on the Super Text line, that it seems like everything's fair game if you're a liberal. And if you're a conservative and you offer your opinion on such matters, you're declared a hater, or you're a racist, or you're a bigot, and you have to go. So here's my thought experiment. If you're a professor at MTSU or at TSU or at UT or at ETSU or wherever, Memphis, I guess, and I would encourage you to go online on your own time, on your own platform, and go full Westboro Baptist Church on the gay community. I don't promote this, but whatever you want to, that God hates the gays, all gays are burning in hell, use the F-bomb, whatever. What do you think would happen if someone did that? If someone just went full-on anti-queer in their remarks regarding the gay community, the LGBT whatever community? Do you think the reaction amongst the leftist liberals who are defending, quote-unquote, the First Amendment would be the same? Rules are for me, but not for thee, I suppose. Now, before you say, gay people aren't a protected class. I am fascinated with this concept that the University of Tennessee doesn't have an ability to fire an individual for cause based on, surely there's something within the contract at the University of Tennessee that provides for the ability that they have to fire this lady based on conduct unbecoming the school. If a student went on their own time and talked about how awesome guns were and how much they love guns and how much they wish they could care, if a student offered their First Amendment right to discuss their Second Amendment rights and how they would love to be able to carry a gun into the classrooms at school, at University of Tennessee. Didn't say anything about firing him, didn't threaten anybody. but said, oh, I think guns are awesome. I wish I could carry an AK-47 inside of classrooms, an AR-15 inside of the classroom, sit with it, and polish it at my desk. What do you think the reaction would be? I'm just exercising my First Amendment rights. I wouldn't mind the standard if the standard didn't change depending on the political point of view. But it seems to me, it just occurs to me that the standard changes dramatically based on what the hell you're saying and who the hell you're saying it about. One of the reasons that there's been such a great pushback against this DEI philosophical movement is because of the nature of the standard and how it's okay to be racist against white people when you think it benefits, quote unquote, people of color, or it is in the interest of diversity, equity, or inclusion. But you know, put that shoe on the other foot and you're a bigot and you are cast out of society. David is next. Hey, David, how are you?
9: How are you doing, young man?
3: I'm great, David. Thank you for calling in.
9: Well, thank you. Thank you for the show.
3: Yes, sir.
9: On the amendment that was decided today, the 14th Amendment, I know you don't have it word for word in front of you, but if you read it as if you were during that time after the war, if you read the last words, it says in which state you reside in, exactly what state does a Chinese nationalist, when they come here and birth their child and leave the country, exactly what state do they reside in? The United States or a state in China?
3: Well, it says, I do have that line. It says, all persons born in the United States and subject to the jurisdiction thereof are citizens of the United States and the states wherein they reside.
9: And the state where they reside. Well, when they come into the country and do this and they leave, they're not residing in any state. The Supreme Court at the time knew that the individuals that were oppressed at that time, they lived in different states.
3: Right, right.
9: So therefore, they were talking about those individuals that were freed and the state they resided in the entire country.
3: Well, and clearly, no, it's a great point that you're making here, David, because clearly the courts understood the people that they were talking about. They were talking about freed slaves. And they understood that the southern states were still smarting over their defeat. And they wanted to make real sure that the southern states did not try to insert any sort of suggestion that they could override. I mean, obviously, you can't do so. The supreme law of the land is the Constitution. But, you know, I think they inserted that language to say, listen, just because they live in, you know, a state where they used to be a slave, that doesn't curtail them from their citizenship in any way. I think you're exactly right.
9: I learned old English and how to read the old way and understand the language of the time. And anybody that had, my age, back when they actually taught people in school how to read English and I still remember it's crazy, as old as I am, I remember everything that they taught me. And but reading the old language, you have to, the young people, and especially, I guess, maybe these young Supreme Court justices have not ever took that class that, I don't know if they even offer it anymore, even in college. Old English language. And so, it's going to have to be overturned somehow.
3: Well, I mean, it's a great point as to what they were trying to accomplish when they include the language about the states wherein they reside. And your point is that, you know, clearly the justices didn't see it that way in 1898 when they decided on this Chinese national, because, you know, but
9: right.
3: But right. the language is pretty clear. The intent was pretty clear. And it's pretty obvious to most of us that there's been a perversion of the reading of the language for their own political, modern political purposes. I mean, correct, you know, the people that wrote this 14th Amendment, they were considering the freed slaves. And perhaps they were considering the very limited number of aliens that had come to the United States of America legally, because there really weren't immigration laws to consider at that time. Immigration law came later. So this idea that they were considering the rights of illegal aliens who were having babies on our country's soil is absurd, because there weren't illegal aliens.
9: Yes, I'd like to encourage everybody to pull up the Supreme Court. They have a website that you can send in a letter to all the justices that made this bad decision, and write them. And that's the best way to inundate all of them with the correct language and your expression of your personal views, and they actually read them.
3: Well,
9: so they need to be inundated with a lot of letters.
3: Well, certainly it appeals to, you know, any future judgments. I don't know that it will have, and thank you, David, for the call. I don't know that it will have any direct impact on this one. My point from the beginning of the show is the same, that we need to recognize that we're in the battle of our lives for the soul of the United States of America. And we can remedy a lot of this. Let's lay birthright citizenship to bed for a moment. And let's say, okay, fine. Regardless of your legal status, if you have a baby here, that baby is legally here. Fine. Pass legislation that baby can stay here, but you can't. And that baby becomes a ward of the state if you so desire to leave the baby behind. Otherwise, you got to go home too. It's time to take a tough love approach to this. Now, a lot of this can be handled by a prevention of allowing individuals to come into this country at all. I've been an advocate for a while now, and I've been talking about for a while on the show. I started off with a 2-year, and now I've extended it to a 5-year. We need a 5-year moratorium on all immigration to the United States of America. You know, I was watching J.D. Vance and Bill Maher go back and forth over the weekend, Real Time with Bill Maher. And I disagree with Bill Maher, and Bill Maher is a coarse individual, and he's got a lot of weird viewpoints, and I disagree with a lot of them, but I have respect for him because he's intellectually honest. He defends his viewpoint, and he welcomes dissent, which I absolutely love, something that I try to do on this radio show. But he and J.D. Vance were talking about, he was like, yeah, you know, we get what you're doing, but you've been so mean about it. You're going too far with the whole round them up thing. And I'm thinking to myself, well, what do you want us to do? What do you suggest we should do about those who are violating the laws of the United States of America? Should we just look the other way? And it occurs to me that a lot of this has to do with timing. People don't like that it's happening relatively quickly. For me, for my money, it's not happening quickly enough. But we should have a moratorium on all immigration into the United States of America, and I would force you to justify any immigration into this country. Now, the Elon Musks of the world, they're very important and smart people, but they would, oh, well, we've got to have the H-1B1 visas and all these stuff. No, you don't. No, you don't. Train up Americans to do the job. And if we don't have enough Americans trained to do the job, let's invest in training more Americans to do the job and cut out the importation. I don't care how smart these people are. I don't care where they're coming from. Cut out the importation of individuals until we get a handle on those that are in this country illegally. 5 years is what I'm asking for. Shut down the border and shut down immigration. And guess what we won't have to worry about when we do that? Birthright citizenship. If you can't get here, can't have your baby here. Can't have your baby here. That baby's not a U.S. citizen. Now, is it? It's 9 until the top of the hour on Super Talk.
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0: 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The same issues you're talking about at the kitchen table, we're talking about here. 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
2: Crashes, Rutherford County, the Blackman area, right shoulder blocked 840 eastbound past Veterans Parkway. In Clarksville, Highway Patrol, still one accident to clear up there, 24 eastbound past Rossview Road. Germantown, we've got a crash, Jefferson Street at Rosa L. Parks Boulevard. Another one, Murfreesboro Pike, west of Fessler's Lane. Then in Oak Hill, a crash, Franklin Pike at Old Hickory Boulevard. I'm Ken Weaver.
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3: You know, Tim brings up the legitimate point. I thought that UT was a, did we lose our, I was going to the caller and we lost the caller there. That's unfortunate. So I guess I'll do something else for the next 3 minutes. Because Jackson has blocked your ability to call this radio show for the last 3 minutes of the broadcast. That's on Jackson, not on me. Oh, by the way, Jackson, did you see that I got at 6:10 in the PM, I got 1,000 votes for me? Did you count those 1,000 votes?
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3: Tim writes in and says, I thought Tennessee was a right-to-work state, which means you can fire anybody for any reason or no reason anytime you want to at all. Yes, we are a right-to-work state, but University of Tennessee is going to be considered a function of government, and government is treated a little bit differently than the private sector. The private sector can fire you for any reason or no reason at all in a right-to-work state. Obviously, I believe that some of that should be extended at least two portions of employment in functions like UT. If this professor had talked about this kind of crap in the classroom, I do believe that it would have been decided differently. She argued that she should not be judged based on her personal opinions on her own time versus her academic performance in the workplace. I would suggest that we need to apply more private sector type standards to what's going on in the workplace in the government sector, right? The UT sector. I would go a step further, says 4990, regarding my theory on immigration over the next 5 years. I'd go a step further, naturalized or recently arrived immigrants ineligible to vote in national election for a period of 10 years from date of immigration. They need time to become acclimated in the United States of America to become an informed voter before they can vote regardless of affiliation or party. I wouldn't disagree with that. I mean, typically, I mean, if our standard is that we're going to require citizenship for the ability to vote, particularly in federal elections, that process takes enough time. And I have found that those that go through the process in the proper fashion are typically the most patriotic Americans you'll ever find. And they don't want to be hyphenated Americans either. They are Americans. Those that go through the process the right way, those that work it, those that understand the blessings of freedom and liberty here in the United States of America, they're some of the most patriotic American people you'll ever find. Speaking of patriotism, it is America's birthday week. God bless the United States of America, and happy 250th birthday to the greatest nation ever devised by man on earth, the good old U.S. of A. Until tomorrow, I want you to have a wonderful evening. For Jackson Williams, for Ken Weaver, Matt Murphy speaking and saying, hug your loved ones. So long, everybody.
0: WTN, Hendersonville, Nashville. From the Busy Bee Plumbing, Heating, and Cooling Studio, Super Talk 99.7. From ABC News, I'm Dave Packer. In one of today's major rulings, the Supreme Court allowing states to ban transgender women and girls from playing on school sports teams for women and girls. This case was brought by two states, and Josh Block, senior counsel for the ACLU's LGBTQ and HIV rights project, contends
12: the Trump administration is trying to force them to discriminate against transgender students and saying federal law requires that discrimination. We think that's dead wrong. The Supreme Court absolutely did not endorse that argument. In fact, it said that this is a policy question up to the states.
13: Also today, the Supreme Court rejecting President Trump's executive order declaring that children born to people who are in the United States illegally or temporarily are not American citizens. A string of wildfires burning in the West